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2: September's Consumer Price Index was 3.7% higher compared to a year ago, meaning consumers paid more for fuel, food, and other costs of living.
3: Some of the other daily costs that people are paying for every single day, electricity bills, utilities, those are higher. We've seen a steady march higher in the price of clothing. So there are some other factors, too, at play here beyond just oil. We've talked a lot about how higher diesel prices trickle into the price of other goods in the economy. That could

0: Without the spike in oil, some of those prices are going up.
1: ABC's Elizabeth Schulze. Computer chip company Global Foundries Incorporated says plans to open two factories in Malta, New York, financed by an investment of up to $21 billion from Japan. According to a study published in JAMA Pediatrics, 1 in 16 surveyed reported moderate to severe anxiety, and nearly two-thirds are also battling depression.
2: We talk a lot about depression, but I don't think we talk enough about anxiety. And anxiety is actually the most common psychiatric disorder in teens. And for anyone who's suffered from anxiety, it is the constant fear, worry, what-ifs, self-doubt, criticism. It is crippling.
1: ABC News Chief Medical Correspondent Dr. Tara Narula says medical professionals need to screen for teen anxiety more often. Dave Packer, ABC News.
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5: Weather every 30 minutes on WFIR. Tonight we'll see increasing clouds with a low around 67. Showers likely for Thursday, mainly between 3 and 5 p.m. Mostly cloudy with a high near 78. Thursday night has a chance of showers, staying mostly cloudy with a low around 64. And Friday turns mostly sunny with a high near 86. 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
6: 1 month after allegations of a gang rape at a campus fraternity shook the Ivy League school, the resolution could mark the clearest rebuke of Cornell's leadership since the controversy began. Cornell's top brass is set to address the faculty senate and take questions before the debate begins. And the formal vote on the no-confidence resolution will take place later this month. The debate comes 1 day after Cornell announced a series of changes to address sexual assaults on campus, including temporarily reporting incidents to the New York State Police and suspending fraternity parties for the rest of the year. Peter Harlamus, ABC News, New York.

0: Welcome back to the Ramsey Show in the Fairwinds Credit Union Studio. George Camel, Ramsey personality, is my co-host today. John is in Raleigh, North Carolina. Hey, John, how are you?
1: I'm good, Dave. How are you doing?
0: Better than I deserve. What's up?
1: Yes, sir. So I'm 29, married, kids, and I built a solar company that does residential solar back in 2024. We did about $350,000 and then about $750,000 in 2025.
0: And then the law changed.
1: Yes, sir. Yes, then the law changed. Whenever that happened, our finance partner about 5 months ago filed for bankruptcy. And a lot of our deals that were tied up with them, we just didn't get paid out on. So then we were trying to figure out how to run the company, you know, with cash deals, which the pool of people that buy solar in cash is pretty small. And now over the last 6 months, we've accumulated about $220,000 in debt. And we just got reprimanded on our license for not being able to pay a customer back on time. And so now I am at a crossroads. Our monthly expenses, we do not own a home, we are renting a home, are about $9,000 a month because I started making money and decided that it was a good idea to start living like I made money, and now I'm not making money, and I'm just trying to figure out what to do, considering bankruptcy, and just kind of at a loss.
0: Man, I'm sorry. I was exactly your age when I was facing the same thing. And so you said you're married?
1: Yes, sir. Married, one kid.
0: How old's your baby?
1: She's 2.
0: Okay. How long you been married?
1: 3 years.
0: Okay. All right. Would you allow me to just start at the beginning before I answer your question?
1: Yes, sir.
0: The most important thing when this is over is you and your wife. Nothing else in this conversation matters until you have that and you keep that. Because the number one cause of bankrupt or the number one cause of divorce is money fights and money stress. And when Sharon and I were in the situation you're in, we just about killed each other.
1: Yes, sir.
0: She would have left, but she didn't have a car.
1: Yes, sir. That's the exact situation we're in right now.
0: I mean, and so you need to go back home, and here's the reason, and here's where that comes from. And if you understand the reason, that it helps you to battle it. Number one, ladies are more security based than men in general. Not all, but in general terms, okay? Stereotypical terms, if you want to call it that. And my wife's security gland was going into spasm mode because, you know, because she could see everything falling around us and she was terrified. And when you're running a business like this and you've been successful, followed by not being successful for you, that is a major blow in confidence and in identity and in self-worth. And when she's afraid and gets her claws out, you're not in a position, it makes your self-worth go down, which makes her get more terrified. And it is a vicious cycle that's ugly.
1: Yes, sir.
0: So when you first thing you do is when you get off the phone, you hug her and you say, we're going to get through this together. We started with nothing. We can go again if we have to. As long as you and me and baby are okay, and we're going to be okay, I can make money. I can get a job, okay?
1: Yes, sir.
0: And then detach yourself emotionally from whether you're okay if this business makes it or this business doesn't. Instead, you're emotionally just going, oh, this is a round of Monopoly and I'm getting beat.
1: Yes,
0: but I'm not going to die from it. Okay, so hang on to your marriage, hang on to your worth, and let her know it's going to be okay and that we're going to be together and we're going to get through this. And you need to say that like every morning to each other.
1: Yes, sir.
0: All right. Now, then, thank you for letting me go back there because I do remember that. And I've coached with a lot of families in your situation and my situation that didn't make it. And so I always want to start with you make it first. Now, okay, now let's play Monopoly. What's going on? All right, so what kind of debt is this $220,000?
1: So it's $120,000 in customer obligations. So people that paid cash, the finance company that filed for bankruptcy.
0: If they pay cash for solar panels, why do you owe them money?
1: Because whenever we had the reprimand on our license, we had told everyone that we were waiting for the approval to be able to do the installations again, and we gave everyone a timeline.
0: Oh, so they've given you money you haven't done the installation?
1: Yes, sir. Yes, sir.
2: The work's not completed. The deadline passed. Now you just owe them the money back. It's over.
1: Yes, sir. Yes, sir. Yeah, and we have to pay a 20% restocking fee on all the equipment on top of that. So on the customers that canceled, we have to pay. We send the equipment back.
0: $120,000 of them have canceled. $120,000 worth.
1: Yes, sir. Yeah, the other ones are, they're fine with waiting. And so we have those.
0: Have you already restocked the equipment?
1: Yes, sir. We've already sent it all back.
0: Okay. All right. So that's a done deal.
1: So we're just waiting. That's water under the bridge. We're just waiting on that.
0: Mm-hmm. Yeah, water under the bridge. So what happens if you don't pay those people? They take your license?
1: Our license is already suspended. So, I mean, I'm kind of operating under the idea that I have to generate another form of income. There's no way for us to generate income with the business right now. I'm actually on a trip with a different company out of state right now because I have to pay bills. So
2: the business can't produce a dollar in income until you repay the 120.
1: Yes, sir.
2: What's the other 100?
1: The other 100 is a line of credit with a different distributor. It's tied with the finance company, so it's not directly affecting us yet, but it will if we do not pay it. But the finance company, pretty much, we would finance a deal, the line of credit would go through the finance company and then through the distributor, and
0: then they pay you out on the paper. Yeah.
1: Yes, sir.
0: Yeah.
2: What are you making now with this other business?
1: I'm going to be making, I make about $20,000 a month, so about $240,000 a year.
2: Good.
0: Okay. All right. So, before you file bankruptcy, what I would do is nothing and just let it sit and see how long it burns.
1: Okay.
0: Okay. And who knows? It may turn around. Something might turn. Something might come loose. But you're filing at this stage. You're filing bankruptcy on what might happen. They might sue you for this money. The customer might. The finance company might. These debtors might sue you, but they haven't yet.
1: Yes, sir.
0: And you can't produce any revenue with that company, and because of this mess. And so, if enough of them come at you that you can't cash flow settlements with them later, a year from now, you might be forced into a Chapter 7, but you're not there yet.
1: Okay.
0: And if you can emotionally set this aside and say, I didn't set out to screw these people. I'm not a bad person. The market changed because the law changed, and then the finance company went broke. None of those are things I could have affected. So I didn't set out for this to happen. So I'm going to do the best I can do to work through this, and if I can't, I can't. And just push it over to the side, and then you guys go live your life and see if you can work your way through this.

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5: I'm Gene Marano with your WFIR News Extra. Governor Spanberger recently issued an executive order and proposed legislation that would ban non-disclosure agreements and most by-right approvals for data centers. But, says Catherine Haddam with the Southwest Virginia Data Center Transparency Alliance,
6: it does not go far enough. Because here's the thing about the NDAs, that while it prevents state-level officials and like DEQ-level officials from signing NDAs, it doesn't necessarily prevent folks on the local level.
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9: Oh, not too much. How are y'all?
0: Better than we deserve. How can we help?
9: Absolutely. Well, I'm looking at possibly getting a vehicle equity loan for an attorney because my ex-wife wants to leave with our children, and actually I moved out there to Tennessee. So I'm just scared. I'm not sure exactly what to do. And their $7,500 retention fee for this attorney is just money I don't have laying around.
0: Okay. What do you make a year?
9: It'd be somewhere around $48,000. Bring home about $3,600 a month.
0: Do you have any money?
9: No.
0: Mm-hmm. How much debt do you have?
9: Let's see here. Just under $4,500. Hmm.
0: What's your car worth?
9: I just did KBB on hold. It's worth about $11,000.
0: Hmm. Well, I mean, a vehicle equity loan is a very sweet, sugary way of saying title pawn.
9: Right.
0: Which is a ridiculous interest rate. So you're going to the loan sharks.
9: Yeah, they told me about somewhere between 25-27%.
0: Yeah. Well, first thing I'm going to do is shop attorneys and see if I can get one to take the case for $3,000 to $5,000 retainer. And because it may be that some letters and just having an attorney slows her roll. Okay?
9: Okay.
0: And might not be $7,500. Might not be you just found this guy. Okay? But maybe you can find someone to take a case for a smaller retainer. Before I would take on 27%, on title pawn and get screwed, I just sell the car and buy a $2,000 car and use the cash to pay the attorney.
9: Uh-huh. I would think you'd probably say something like that. I have shopped around attorneys. This one has seemed to be one of the better options. But even they said, Anthony, this might rack up to a $15,000 case, which is, that's another big concern of mine if I am to sell.

0: get from, you know, Facebook Marketplace.
1: Yeah, just get you some kind of dealership beater car. And because here's the thing, this is going to set, you know, you're creating two problems instead of one. One problem is a big butt attorney fee, but now we've got another problem, 27% interest, and you're going to, you know, you're going to look up and be underwater on this thing in a heartbeat, and they're going to, you know, they're going to have you in handcuffs, not literally, but figuratively. So if I were in your shoes, I would fight for my kids. I can appreciate that anybody wants to do that. And I still think if I were in your shoes, I would look at other attorneys as well. I'm not in love with attorneys. I've never found one that I loved. So not married to one. Don't want to get married to one. So
0: literally or figuratively.
1: Either one. So, you know, and if he says it might go to $15,000, say, well, really not an option. If you want to get paid, that is, because I don't have $15,000. And I don't have any money. This is the money I've got. And so we're going to go as far as we can go for this amount of money. Because I can't do any more. And so if you're planning on running this up, we already are starting with a bad plan. So one more reason I don't like your guy. So, yeah, it could. It could run to $82,000 if you want to fight that long, and if you want to fight that hard, you could do that. But you are going to be in a mess when you do that. You're going to bankrupt yourself with these attorney's fees. So it could be that if you get an attorney that does know how to posture and negotiate and threaten, that you could slow her roll, you know, for a lot less. You know, it may be that just once somebody stands up to her, she goes, oh, okay, whatever. Maybe she thinks you're not going to. And so, but once she gets a letter and once she gets a filing with it but to come before the judge, then we've got a different issue. So that's, wow, I'm sorry you're facing this. It's tough. Janet is in Wilmington, Delaware. Hey, Janet, how are you?
2: I am good. How are you today?
1: Better than I deserve. What's up?
2: Well, I've been listening to you on and off, and kind of to a point where I keep looking at my finances to try to start putting something aside, and I figure if I could, like, maybe just start with like $25 a month, at least like putting it someplace and not touching it, and for like some kind of a savings, would that be a good start?
1: No.
2: Okay.
1: You can't buy a biscuit for $25.
0: Why is the number so small?
2: Yeah. I'm practically living paycheck to paycheck.
0: How old are you?
2: I'm 62.
0: And how much do you make a month?
2: About $2,000.
0: And that's working full-time, 40 hours a week?
2: Yes.
1: What do you do?
2: I work at Walmart.
1: Okay. Have you considered working on your career?
2: I keep batting that around of, like, moving to a different position or, like, a completely different job.
1: Yeah.
2: And it's like, I'm established where I am. Do I want to start?
1: Oh, we've established you don't make any money is what we've established. You're starving to death.
2: I have a car to drive. I have a bed to sleep in, a roof over my head. And I actually help my church. We have a food pantry. And we're allowed to bring things home. So that definitely helps with the grocery bill.
0: So what's your game plan for the future? When are you going to retire?
2: Well, at this point, probably be like 5-10 years I'm looking at. And, you know, right now, because it's hard for me to save because growing up, we weren't taught anything.
1: It's hard for you to save because you don't make any money.
2: Yeah.
1: You're below the poverty level on your income.
2: I have done it. I

0: I have done it, and I know I can do it again, but it's just really hard.
1: You mean made more money?
0: No.
1: Okay, you need to make more money, Janet, for the fifth time in this conversation. You need to make more money. You don't make enough money.
2: The more you can save.
1: The answer is not $25 a month. The answer is double your income. You need a new job.

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4: ABC News, I'm Dave Packer. Ukraine says its U.S.-made Starlink terminals, built by Elon Musk's SpaceX, which helped control its defensive and offensive drones, were throttled back as Kyiv endured a second consecutive night of missile attacks.
5: There are growing concerns in Ukraine that the U.S. has now stopped sharing vital intelligence, the kind of intelligence that helps intercept Russian attacks, and that Elon Musk's Starlink satellite system is being restricted for Ukrainian forces.
4: ABC's Ian Pannell. The Justice Department sent letters today to state and local election officials in California threatening legal action over a list of alleged non-citizen voters that the Trump administration claims were sent mail-in ballots for the upcoming midterms. Media tracking firm Ad Impact says as of today, advertisers have spent $10 billion on campaign ads this election cycle, making this the most expensive political season since the 2018 midterms. And there's still 20 more days to go. This is ABC News.
6: Weather every 30 minutes on WFIR. Tonight we'll see increasing clouds with a low around 67. Showers likely for Thursday, mainly between 3 and 5 p.m. Mostly cloudy with a high near 78. Thursday night has a chance of showers, staying mostly cloudy with a low around 64. And Friday turns mostly sunny with a high near 86. Weather every 30 minutes on Newstalk WFIR 107.3 FM. 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
7: 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Should our criteria be based off the manufacturer year and or number of miles? We're considering a 2025 model with 4,000 miles and just want to make sure it wouldn't fall into the category of a brand new car. Interesting question. Well, I mean, used simply is you're not the first owner. But as far as the actual parameters here, if you're paying cash and the value of all the things in your life with wheels and motors, no more than half your annual income, and this is not a big part of your world, you could go buy that car.
6: Yeah, I mean, the 27 models are out. This is a 25, and it's 4,000 miles, not 4 miles. It's a used car.
7: So is that car significantly cheaper than if you bought brand new? Probably.
6: Yeah.
7: Because I did something similar, and my car was, I think, 25 to 30% off just because I waited for one person to drive it 4,000 miles.
6: There you go.
7: So you're still not taking the hit on depreciation up front.
6: Stacy's in Detroit. Hi, Stacy. How are you?
8: Hi. Doing well. How are you?
6: Better than I deserve. What's up?
8: My husband and I are on baby step number 6 and really have been trying to chip away at the mortgage. But we've been thrown a large curveball with a data center potentially moving in, about a half a mile from us. And we're looking at exploring, do we move, and take a hold of the equity that we have had in our house before we potentially lose that? And just kind of derail a little things financially that we have set up.
6: Well, my guess is that anyone buying the home would know about the data center.
8: Potentially. It's not, I mean, yes and no, right? It's not a for sure thing.
6: Yeah, but it's been all over the news.
8: Not in our area. Other areas, there have been.
6: Okay, so I'm sorry. Potentially.
8: Yes.
6: Potentially is not happened.
8: Correct. Right. That's why we're trying to figure out, okay, do we
6: Yeah, but I mean, what if you move and then it doesn't come?
8: It's a done thing.
6: How sure
8: exactly,
6: are you this is
8: right?
6: coming? How sure are you this is
8: I
6: coming?
8: I mean, probably about 80%.
6: Then other people know.

0: know about it.
1: They do, yes.
0: Then you've already taken the loss.
1: Well, our neighbor just sold their home for what we would want to sell in that ballpark.
0: Okay.
1: And still have equity.
0: All right. What is the price range of your home?
1: We could sell for around $600.
0: Okay. And what's your household income?
1: $250.
0: Okay. And you're under the impression that the value has not decreased on an 80% probability of a data center coming in?
1: Correct.
0: That's just not logical to me. But
2: were you guys wanting to move anyways?
1: I mean, this is our first home that we ever purchased. So, and we didn't think that this would be our forever home. So we were open to it, to potentially get into a different school district and things like that. Just wasn't really on our radar right at the moment.
0: Okay. All right. Let me think about this. Number one, if you can get a price that you want to get out of a house and you want to sell your house, that's always a good thing. You should always do that.
1: Mm-hmm.
0: And then just move, okay? For whatever reason, okay? The second thing is that I don't want to overreact for something that's not 100%. And even if a data center does come in a half mile down the road, there may be a drop in values, but they may be temporary. Because we don't have any... the fear is the data centers, whatever, people are raising hell about it because it's going to lower the property values in the area. Maybe not. I've seen things like this happen where everybody thinks, oh, this is going to destroy property values. And, you know, for 6 or 8 months, a few people panic sell because they think that's going to happen and then property values drop. But 4 years later, they're up and you're fine. Mm-hmm. And the actual physical impact on your living there is zero. And if that ends up being the case, then you've panicked and run out the back door because somebody screamed fire and there's no fire. And I don't want you to do that, overreact.
1: Mm-hmm.
0: Okay. Mm-hmm. So I've got a friend that owned a home that backed up to a piece of commercial property in a subdivision like you're in.
1: Mm-hmm.
0: And, that piece of commercial property had been there, a blank piece of ground for a long time, and a Walmart announced they were going to build on it, and all the neighbors rose up and raised Cain that Walmart was going to come in and it was going to destroy their property values. And, of course, you can guess the end of the story. Walmart came in and their property values didn't flinch because there was always a piece of commercial property back there. Nothing was different. I mean, you got a little light pollution. You probably got a little extra traffic and some noise with a Walmart backing up to you. But it did not destroy their lives like they were carrying on the drama queen version, you know. So I don't know what's going to happen with the data center. It could have major impact. I don't know. But I always force myself to not overreact. If I pull up the weather in the morning and it says that there is a 56% chance of rain, in my mind, there's a 44% chance it's not going to. And so I don't want to, oh, I'm going to stay home today because it's going to rain, you know, which people do that crap. I mean, we even close schools around here because it might be a tornado Friday, you know, and because we've lost our minds. That kind of stuff, because it might happen.
3: Dave, you want little children to die.
0: No, I don't, you drama queen. But anyway, so I'm the guy the other side of this, Stacey. So I'm, you know, have you seen any data on, data centers?
2: Here's what I'm finding currently is that homes within a mile of a newly announced large data center fell 7% on average over the following 5 years. Homes within 3 miles fell 3% on average. So let's say it's 6%. Her home value goes down, but it's going to cost her 3% in agent fees to sell, 3% to buy.
0: They don't like go in half or something.
2: No. And it said over time there were some areas that actually they sold for more because these data centers tend to locate near strong infrastructure, airports, jobs, all these other things. So
0: things that cause your property to go up anyway.
2: It really is.

0: to depend on location, what the data center is. Is it gigantic? Is it an eyesore?
1: You know, that does make a difference.
0: Right.
1: So if the average bad news is 7%, I'm not selling unless I want.
0: Factor that in.
1: And
0: in
1: her case, she said, you know, she told her phone screener she's got a low interest rate and she's going to have to give up that, you know, 2%, 3%
0: mortgage. So if you go double your interest rate on top of paying 3% fees to this agent, 3% for the buying agent over here, you're going to end up
1: on what is
0: losing
1: potentially,
0: that.
1: Maybe,
0: yeah,
1: could be.
0: The town could come and fight against it.
1: It might rain.
0: And it doesn't happen.
1: Yeah.
0: So
1: I just don't want to overreact, Stacey. I mean, it could be a problem, but that's interesting data. How reliable is that? Is that ChatGPT
0: crap? You got to wonder. This is from, there's a UC Berkeley study, it looks like, that was from September. So that feels legitimate. There's a research paper involved.
1: Maybe. If you didn't say Berkeley.
0: Who is funding the research? Now I get to the bottom of this.
1: Yeah. The data center. Brought to you by data centers.
0: Yeah. That would make sense.
1: It's opened a new professor chair at Berkeley. Yeah. I don't know. I if it's only 7%, then I wouldn't worry about it. I'd just write it out. Unless you want to move anyway, and this is a good time to move.

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5: Fox News. I'm Carmen Roberts. President Trump heads to a rally in Montana after campaigning for Republicans in Arizona.
6: And you know, in a certain way, I am on the ballot. You don't have to pretend.
7: The president won Arizona in 2024 by more than 5 points, but the state has a Democratic governor running for re-election.
5: Fox's Jared Halperin. And 2 years ago, the president easily won Montana, but the Republican candidate's lead in the three-way race for the U.S. Senate is shrinking. Supreme Court sides with Republicans in a clash over the party's getting access to cheap radio and TV political ad rates. This ruling again, and that is normally those rates are reserved just for candidates. And Netflix is cutting 6% of its staff globally.
8: It's been struggling with slowing growth and customer engagement. The company says it will continue to invest aggressively in high-impact areas.
5: Fox's Jenny Casola. 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
9: 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From paranormal phenomena and UFOs to conspiracy theories and breaking news on the fringes of reality. 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

0: John is in Miami. Hey, John, how are you?
1: I'm good. And yourself?
0: Better than I deserve. How can I help?
1: So I have a quick career question. I'm currently a general manager with some elevated responsibility at a gym down in Miami. The senior director that was currently or previously working with us moved to another gym company, is in Jacksonville currently, and is offering me an area manager position. So it'd be an elevated title. I would go from about $60,000 a year to 90 potentially, with at least 80 as my annual. My wife, considering the move, in order to interview for the position, I've had to doctor my resume slightly.
0: What does doctor mean? Lie?
1: Not necessarily. I mean, yes, basically. So I have, like I said, I have a lot of elevated experience and responsibilities here. I'm helping the area managers in our region when it comes to developing the team, doing like audits and oversight for other clubs.
0: If you have to lie, you shouldn't do it.
1: Okay, that's why I'm having some second thoughts.
0: Well,
1: honestly.
0: Sure.
2: What's the piece they require that you're having a doctor?
1: Well, I'm really just changing the title for my position. So the senior director had mentioned, hey, just go ahead, keep your experience levels the same and notate that you're an area manager rather than just, we call it a senior general manager. So it's the title is changed, but my responsibilities are the same. And so that's not sitting right with me.
0: Yeah. Yeah, you're not going to like me. I wouldn't go to work for this guy.
1: Okay.
0: He lied to you. He's teaching you to lie. He's going to cut your throat.
1: Okay. Yeah, that's fair. And I mean, in the past when he was working with us, he's what's helped me. He helped me kind of move into the general manager position. I've been with this gym for five, almost 6 years now. So he kind of helped me work the way up. And after he left, I'm finding out that there's stuff that he did with other employees. So I was considering the position because, again, it is a title increase. It is a pay increase.
0: Yeah, but you're moving under a toxic guy that can't be trusted. His integrity is bad, and he's telling you to sacrifice your integrity.
1: Okay. Yeah, that's what I was thinking. I just wanted a better,
0: I
1: guess, there
0: was
1: more expertise.
0: There was a book out on this that was very interesting to me. Tom Stanley did a book in 1992 called The Millionaire Next Door, where he studied millionaires. And he came back later and studied Deca millionaires. And I can't remember the name of that book. It was called Millionaire something, Millionaire Mindset or something like that by Tom Stanley. And he studied people that had $10 million net worths or greater. And he found 38 characteristics of these Deca millionaires, 10 million or more. And everything from education level to number of hours worked a week, what are the habits, what are the character traits, and those among the study, and said so the ones that appeared most often were at the top of the list, the ones that appeared least often were at the bottom of the 1 through 38 list. Does that make sense?
1: Yeah.
0: You know what the number one thing was among all of them? That showed up every single time, integrity.
1: Yep, that's what would have been my guess.
0: Yeah, and that's the reason for my sermon. But yeah.
2: The Millionaire Mind.
0: Is that it?
2: That's the book.
0: Thank you. Yeah, and Tom passed away in a car wreck a few years ago, and his daughter Sarah, we still interact with her. She does great research on millionaires and so forth, too. Still, she's in Atlanta. But that stuck with me, that if someone will lie to, is asking you to lie, that means they're going to lie to you. And if they're a known liar, then you're going to get, you know, you're stepping into a bear trap. And whatever amount of money is promised to you really isn't, the promise isn't good because his word isn't good. And, so people, you know, I cheat on my taxes, someone says, then they're going to cheat you. Well, I hate the government. I hate the IRS. I hate paying taxes. But I pay every stinking dime exactly what I owe, not because the IRS is worth it, not because the U.S. government deserves it, but because it's a statement about who I am. So you do exactly what you're supposed to do because that's a statement about who you are, and be a person of integrity.
2: And then you create a culture of that. I mean, that's what you've done at Ramsey with almost 1,000 team members here is we try to hire people of integrity. And you can sniff it out pretty fast.
0: And
2: people with integrity can sniff it out.
0: We don't keep them when they don't.
2: Yeah.
0: So, yeah. So just, yeah.
2: And the stat's interesting. 95% of surveyed millionaires rated being honest with all people as a very important factor in their financial success, tied for number one with being well-disciplined. That's okay. Interesting.
0: That was from that book.
2: That's the book, yeah.
0: Look at that. All from my memory file.
2: That's okay. Pretty good.
0: And you found it on that thing called the internet.
2: Memory of an elephant.
0: Pretty cool.
2: I can't keep much up here.
0: That was before there were elephants or internets, but yeah. Yeah, anyway, yeah, it's interesting. You know, we had a thing a few years ago. People were talking about business ethics. And when we're teaching our small business people, what do you do with business ethics? Business ethics. Do we need to teach business ethics in college now while you're going through and getting a business degree? Should you have to get, you know, take two semesters of business ethics? And, you know, it's pretty simple. Just switch moccasins. Walk a mile in the other guy's shoes. And if what would you want someone to do with that? And so if I'm looking at a team member here, how would I want to be treated if I were them? If I were the team member and I'm going to go, you know, if you're interviewing, if you were the person doing the interview and you own that gym company, would you want someone to lie on their resume to get the job? Well, the answer is no. Because if they're going to lie about that, they're going to lie about something else. And so it's you know. But just business ethics is pretty simple. Switch places, and how would you want to be treated if you were on the other side of that? And you go, oh, well, that's the ethical answer. Treat other people like you want to be treated. It kind of comes from Jesus' own mouth. Yeah, and that helps you. Solves all your business ethics questions all the way top to bottom. It's an interesting call, though, because the data, and you probably can pull this up while we're talking, too, because you've done it so good in this call, but the data that I have read a couple things lately that, like some huge percentage of resumes, 80, 90% have falsehoods on them.
2: That does not surprise
0: and
2: me.
0: And when we're hiring here, we consider resumes a bit of a joke. Because, I mean, they'll embellish something. I mean, the guy's job was to mop the floor. And by the time you finish, you thought he was the head of surgery after you read the, you know, after you read the write-up on his work. It's like crazy. So we don't even look at that. We just talk to the people in the interview, actually learn about the people, check them out, do a background check on them, that kind of stuff, and cut through all the BS.
2: That's why referrals are so important to us.
0: Yeah.
2: Our team member referrals is one of the best ways to actually get your foot in the door and get an interview. It's a recommendation, someone with integrity, someone with skills, versus I have experience in Microsoft Word. Whoop-de-doo. My toddler can figure that one out. I don't know why we're all still stuck on that one.
0: Hey, wait a minute. That's insulting. I can't. So.
2: Dave struggles.
0: I'm struggling. Word I can do. Excel gives me a fit. But yeah.
2: Those pivot tables, tricky.
0: Yeah, those will get you every time. Yeah.
2: But it's a good reminder that we are always hiring. RamseySolutions.com/careers if you're a person of integrity.
0: Look at that.
2: Don't doctor
0: look
2: it up.
0: Look at you doing an insert there. Look at that.
2: We need good people, Dave, and a lot of our listeners are good people.
0: They are. So, yeah, when in doubt, don't be in doubt. Tell the truth, and that'll answer your ethics question. And if it means you don't get the deal, you don't get the deal. And that probably God protecting you from people that you shouldn't have been dealing with in the first place. So, I mean, I've got a situation right now on a project we're working on outside of Ramsey that the some of the players involved are they're crooks. And so I just pulled the plug.
2: We're not doing it. That's
0: and it. The people around the project on my team are like, wait a minute. I'm like, no, the guy's a crook. And if we expect him to be anything but a crook after he showed us he's a crook, then we're the stupid butt people. We're the idiots. Once you know the guy's a crocodile, expect to be eaten.
2: I mean, you always say you play with snakes, you get bit. So once you realize, oh, he's a snake, let's not play this game.
0: Yeah. Yeah, the simple continues on after seeing a problem. The wise stops and is safe for it. This is the Ramsey Show.

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2: From ABC News, I'm Dave Packer. Another college rocked by allegations of sexual assault. An alleged attack happening in the bathroom of an off-campus fraternity house near the University of Chicago.
3: A friend of the alleged victim said she saw 3 to 5 males standing outside the bathroom door cheering and appearing to encourage the activity inside. When one of those friends tried to open the door, she said one of the males grabbed her by the hair to prevent her from entering. When she finally managed to get into the bathroom, she told police she saw a man standing over the alleged victim with his pants down. This follows allegations of a gang rape at Cornell University, where the faculty is debating whether the school administration can effectively handle what they call a crisis of sexual violence on campus.
2: ABC's Aaron Katursky. President Trump making a pair of Western campaign stops for Republicans today. First in the Bullhead City, Arizona, the president called out Governor Katie Hobbs, a Democrat seeking re-election.
4: She's a dumb person. You ever see her? She looks at, I swear she's a dumb person. I know smart people. I mean, I deal from Elon down to Katie. I figure there's a big gap.
2: Trump has endorsed her Republican opponent, Congressman Andy Biggs, and Trump now rallying in Montana. Prices keep soaring. New report shows inflation still on the rise, up 3.7% in September compared to last year. More trouble in the Strait of Hormuz, adding upward pressure on fuel prices. A British tracking group reports 20 attacks on vessels since the start of the month. This is the Houthis are threatening oil and gas in Saudi Arabia. Newly obtained 911 audio is shedding light on the frantic response when actress Hayden Panettiere was found unresponsive in a Greenville, South Carolina apartment in August.
5: Okay, we need to start CPR. I'm going to tell you how to do CPR, okay? We're going to start with ventilations first.
6: Okay.
5: I need you to lay her flat on her back and remove anything from under her head.
2: The TV star pronounced dead on August 16th. You're listening to ABC News.
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2: For the second day. Police clashed with student protesters in the Albanian capital. Water cannons were fired at the anti-government campaigners. At issue here, opposition to a proposed coastal development project linked to President Trump's son-in-law, Jared Kushner. Local authorities say 6 people, including 1 child, died in a plane crash in Wisconsin after the pilot reported that ice was building up on the wings as he flew through a thunderstorm. Newly released surveillance footage is keeping the saga between Kelly Clarkson and a novelty store in Brooklyn alive.
6: Clarkson, wearing a yellow shirt and a baseball cap, browses the store, tests a kaleidoscope, then stops to examine the elaborate wooden songbird known as Molly. The grainy footage shows Clarkson waving over an employee and appearing to discuss the bird. Clarkson then sets down the kaleidoscope, heads for the exit, doubles back to speak with the cashier, and leaves. About 15 minutes later, Clarkson posting the message that ignited the controversy, comparing her experience to the movie Pretty Woman.
2: ABC's Lara Spencer. A new leash on life. A Jack Russell Terrier named Luna has been on the run in Yellowstone National Park for about a month, escaping from her owner's cabin on September 10th. But the 10-year-old dog was finally captured and reunited with her family. It's not Luna's first time fending for herself. Her owners say she spent the first year of her life on the streets before being adopted. Dave Packer, ABC News.
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11: Weather every 30 minutes on WFIR. Tonight we'll see increasing clouds with a low around 67. Showers likely for Thursday, mainly between 3 and 5 p.m. Mostly cloudy with a high near 78. Thursday night has a chance of showers, staying mostly cloudy with a low around 64. And Friday turns mostly sunny with a high near 86. 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
12: The offices of the Oklahoma State Election Board were cleared out after a worker opened an envelope containing a white powdery substance later determined to be harmless. Hours later in Baton Rouge, Louisiana,
13: an elections employee opened some mail and found a white powdery substance in it.
12: Deputy Secretary of State Trey Williams.
13: We were able to move that substance outside as much as possible.
12: That office also was evacuated. No one was hurt. The powder is being tested. Jim Ryan, ABC News.

0: 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Brittany's in Charlotte, North Carolina. Hi, Brittany. How are you?
1: Hi, Dave Ramsey. I'm good. And how are you?
0: Better than I deserve. What's up?
1: Great. So I've got a question. My fiance recently won the lottery. He's from South Africa. So he's in quite a tax-friendly country when it comes to the lottery winnings. And I'm currently about $200,000 in debt. And he's been thinking that, you know, he's been looking through ChatGPT, and I don't really know exactly how to go around the processes, that it's probably better for me to file for bankruptcy with the current debt that I have so that we can start on a clean slate.
0: So it's just inconvenient for you to pay the debt that you owe.
1: Sorry, can you repeat that?
0: I'm sorry?
1: Sorry, I'm just struggling to hear you.
0: Yeah. So, what kind of debt is the $200,000 that you owe?
1: So I've got about $50,000 in student loans, $50 for my car, and then $100 for credit card, medical debt, and some personal loans that I took out.
0: Okay. You understand that you pay the car or you lose the car in bankruptcy, right?
1: Yes, yeah.
0: So you're just going to give up the car?
1: So what we're thinking of doing is I file for bankruptcy, I give up the car. I also just write off the other debt that I have, the $100,000 that I've got in the credit and the medical. And then we can take care of the student loans with his winnings.

0: And if I don't do that, then we might have to look at getting a prenup.
1: Mm-hmm. Why not just sell the car?
0: I could look at selling the car, but where I'm just a little bit worried about is, you know, how will I be traveling around?
1: You get a cheaper car. I'm not saying go without transportation.
2: Wait a minute. If you give up the car in bankruptcy, you don't have transportation until you buy another car, right?
0: Yes.
2: Yeah, so if you sell this car, you give up the transportation until you buy another car, right?
0: Yes.
2: Yeah. And the student loans aren't bankruptable anyway. So $100,000 of the $200,000 of this scheme of your all's is bullcrap. Because you can't bankrupt the student loans anyway, and you're either gonna pay the car off or you could sell it and pay it off anyway. I have a different view. I have a different view on this than you and your fiance have, so I don't think you're going to do what we tell you to do. I don't think you're I think you see things differently than I do. You're able to pay your bills, and you should if you can. I don't like that your fiance thinks it's inconvenient, and I really don't like it that you think it's inconvenient. And to the point that the only way he's going to marry you if you keep this debt is if you sign a prenup, because you didn't do it the way he wanted to. So there's so much fish in this kitchen that stinks that somebody's getting food poisoned before we're done. This is going to go bad. So I'm old school, and I understand when people get in a pinch and can't pay their bills. That's different than won't pay my bills. For me.
1: Yeah, regardless of where the money comes from, lottery, savings, if you have all that money and you have this pile of debt and you go, I don't really feel like paying that.
2: Yeah. So what would I do? I would sell the car and I'd work my way through these other debts, plus or minus this fiance, the lottery winner from South Africa. This is bad. No. I would not tell you to do that because it's not what I would do. And if you were my little sister, I would tell you not to do that because I love you and I want good things for you in your life. And I want you to live a life where of honor, of integrity, of dignity, not where paying your bills is just inconvenient for him. And so now, but I don't think you guys are going to do that because I think you think differently than I do. And that's okay. You're allowed to do that. But you called here, so you have to get our opinion because that's like what you pay for, right? So,
1: that's a tough one. Yeah, and the other thing is, either way, you're not changing the behavior that got you here. Whether it was through bankruptcy or the lottery winnings paying off the debt, you gotta go. Why did I go into all this debt in the first place? Why did I buy a $50,000 car I couldn't afford? And so that's the other piece of the puzzle to solve before you guys get married, is align on your values, because otherwise those lottery winnings are gone. You're going to blow right through those too.
2: Yeah. Well, we don't have that piece of information as to the amount, but it's just a matter of time. You can burn through any amount of money, right? Ouch. Jordan's in Spokane, Washington. Hi, Jordan. How are you?
3: Hi. It's an honor to talk to you guys.
2: You too. How can we help?
3: Thank you for taking my call.
2: Sure. What's up?
3: I am experiencing paralysis of analysis, and I can't decide if I should pay myself back out of my HSA or leave it alone. And I should say ours, because my husband and I, we had our daughter earlier this year.
2: Mm-hmm. Congratulations.
3: When I was 7 months, thank you. When I was 7 months pregnant, he lost his job with his health care and everything. And so we went into, you know, modified stork mode. And now we have a pile of cash that we could use, thankfully, to pay off the remaining medical debt and just be free and clear.
2: How much is it?
3: We have $50,000.
2: $50,000 from the baby.
3: Yeah.
2: Without insurance.
3: Correct. Okay. No. Sorry. That's the pile of money that we have.
2: Oh, I'm sorry. How much are the medical bills?
3: $8,000.
2: Okay.
3: So
2: do I pay that out of the HSA or do I pay it out of the 50?
3: Correct.
2: Okay.
3: And the only reason I'm experiencing that I'm pausing is because I don't know whether or not we now need to figure out how to begin and start and everything with retirement options. My husband was able to find a job, and with a new company that we're both really excited about and on board with, and but they are unable to offer retirement or insurance for a while. So we are in a holding pattern. I don't know. There's no good answers. He would like to stay there for a while, and we feel confident.
2: Well,
3: I have the ability to go back.
2: Got health insurance in place, right?
3: We're doing we went through you guys and got recommended one of the health costs or health sharing ministries.
2: Okay.
3: Yeah.
2: Okay, good.
3: We'll reevaluate that at the end of the year to see. I expect that we'll stay there only because we aren't expecting any additional high medical bills or anything like that.
2: And how much is in your HSA account?
3: That's the other thing, is there's only like 40 in there. And so I don't know whether it's worth conserving or not.
2: As much volatility as there is in your life, I would use the HSA. What would you do, George?
1: I mean, if you can leave it invested and you don't need it, then do it. But if it's going to make you lose sleep at night, just use it if you need it.
2: I think that 50K is for buying your next house and for making sure you got retirement going and getting through this job change and new baby. And I'm probably using the HSA money.
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0: 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Matthew's in Lubbock, Texas. Hi, Matthew. How are you?
1: Excellent, Dave. Thanks for taking my call.
0: Sure.
1: Just a quick question. I've got 6 months of savings in Big Bank of America, and I'm not getting any kind of a return on that investment. I want to try to stay ahead of the inflation, and I've heard that online high-yield savings accounts are getting like 4% or higher. Is it worth it? Is it safe to move my 6 months of savings into an online savings account?
2: 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Two things, either FDIC or NCUA. And that is insurance covering your account up to a certain amount. So if you're a single guy, it's going to be $250,000. If you're married filing jointly, you have a joint account, that'd be up to $500,000 with that bank.
1: Okay.
2: And so if the bank goes under, you're covered up to that amount.
0: Yeah. And so, but just because Bank of America sucks doesn't mean that there's not a bank that pays a high rate that's not 100% online. So, for instance, Fairwinds Credit Union is a national credit union that we endorse. They're the sponsor of the studio. You're in the Fairwinds Credit Union studio, right? And they've got great rates on, your HYSA. I don't know what it is today.
2: It's over 3% currently. So, the rates have been going down over the last couple of months. So, 4% would be a very high rate. I haven't seen that anywhere currently. That's not like a temporary bonus kind of thing.
0: Yeah, but good interest rates on your high-yield savings account is not unique to online banks. Other people have it, okay? My bank, a local regional bank, is, we've got cash reserves at Ramsey that they're paying us very well on. It's not 4%. But your money that you're parking like that is not even going to keep up with inflation usually. It's the purpose is not to that account is not an investment account. That account is insurance against bad things happening when you're dealing with your emergency fund. And
2: which is why you want to keep it liquid. You don't want to invest your emergency fund. So
0: if
2: it makes zero,
0: it's still doing its job. But there's no reason to not try to get. I mean, you got $20,000 or $30,000 or whatever it is there. Not try to get 3% some change on it. But I wouldn't go out on a limb with something that looks sketchy to try to get an extra half a percent. Either.
2: There's usually a lot of fine print involved, and you got to know the reputation of the bank. How easy is it to use? Are there fees involved? So know all of that before you step in. But if you want an easy, great one where you can have a checking and high-yield savings, Fairwinds Credit Union, you can jump on to fairwinds.org/Ramsey. They've got a great smart bundle just for our fans to get you going.
0: Anna is in Sacramento. Hi, Anna. What's up?
3: Hi, guys. So I like

0: use it for my for paying down my student loans.
1: Please don't do that. I'm begging you, Anna. Here's why. You are going to pay a steep penalty. You sound like a nice young lady. You're not 60, right?
0: No, I'm not. I'm 30.
1: So you're going to pay taxes on that money plus a penalty. So it would be the equivalent of you going out and borrowing at 35% interest to then go pay off your student loans, which we would agree that's a bad idea.
0: I would agree.
1: And how old are you now?
0: Yep.
2: 30.
0: I'm 30.
1: So let's say at 65, I'm going to play this out. If you just left that money alone and it grew at 10% average for the next 35 years to 65, it's $1.3 million.
2: So what you need to do instead is work your way through the student loan out of your cash flow, even though that's harder, but it's not worth it. 35% hit is George's point.
0: Okay.
2: And get with a SmartVestor Pro and roll this old 401k into an IRA in some good mutual funds that are growing faster, because it sounds like the 401k is underperforming also, the old 401k, because you said it's not doing anywhere near what your ESOP's doing.
1: And it sounds like this, the employee stock, you know, that part scares me a little bit to have a lot sitting in there in one stock. So you may want to cash out anyways and invest it on your own or use it to pay off student loans.
2: Well, that one you can't. That's her current job.
1: Yeah.
2: You can't be cashing out of a 401k in your current
1: job. Well, she's saying she has the employee stock options.
2: The ESOP is pouring into the 401k.
1: Mm.
2: And so she's getting profit match there is what it amounts to.
1: That's why it's
2: you can't mess
1: starting
2: with that
1: to beat that old one.
2: Yeah, of course it's going to. But yeah, on your old one, I would roll it to an IRA with a SmartVestor Pro, and then I'd work my way through the student loan debt with your income. And just, you know, I would, believe it or not, I would stop adding to any 401ks until I get these student loans paid off. But I don't know if you'll do that or not, but that's what we teach, and that's what you should be doing. So, good question. Thanks for joining us. Brianna is in Washington, D.C. Hey, Brianna, what's up?
3: Hey, guys. Me and my partner were wondering if we should switch to a 15-year mortgage because the interest rate went down, even though that will bring us over our 25% of our monthly income for our mortgage a month.
2: How much over?
3: $4,600 would be the payment, and right now we pay $4,000.
2: Yeah. And are your careers going well?
3: Yeah, so we both have pretty good careers in IT. Obviously, if one of us lost a job for some reason, we only worry we're like locked into this 15-year payment and property taxes go up and unforeseen things happen. And now we're locked into something that we're not sure.
2: Yeah,
3: but
2: $600 shouldn't put you out of business if your careers are going well.
3: Yeah, I guess that's true. I guess we're just kind of like, do we lock in
2: yes.
3: or not?
2: Yes, I would take a lower interest rate and be out of debt sooner.
1: What's your current rate?
3: 6.3, and this is 5% with like a local credit union.
2: Ooh, wow. Love it. What's your loan balance?
3: 491.
2: Okay. So we're talking about $5,000 a year in savings.
3: Yeah.
2: That's $500 a month almost.
1: That'll ROI pretty fast.
2: Oh, wait a minute. That's almost what you're paying extra in payments.
3: Yeah.
2: You're going to be saving that much in interest, and you're going to put it right back in the payment.
3: Okay.
2: If you save 1.3% on $500,000, that's going to be about $500 a month in savings.
3: Okay.
2: Yeah. But the way you're structuring it is it's all going on the loan. You're using that to get out of debt faster, right?
1: So more is going to principal.
2: It's built into your 15-year. But my point is you're saving. You're not giving the bank wasted money called interest to the tune of about $500 a month. Meanwhile, your payment went up $600. And so all of that is the reason you're getting out in 15 years. I really like this plan. Yes, do a 15-year. Yes. Yes, yes, yes, yes, yes. And look up 10 years from now and pay it off. Look up 7 years from now and pay it off completely. That's where you're headed. So very cool stuff.

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2: ABC News, I'm Dave Packer. The University of Chicago says a person of interest has been identified in connection with the reported sexual assault at the Alpha Epsilon Pi fraternity. That individual not affiliated with the school and has been banned from campus. It follows allegations of gang rape at Cornell University. President Trump making a pair of Western campaign stops for Republicans today, first in Bullhead City, Arizona.
3: So I think these rallies have changed everything. They've changed. A lot of things have changed. I think a lot of people that maybe were having trouble won't have so much trouble, but I feel I owe it to the Republican Party. I love the party. I love the people in the Republican Party.
2: Trump now rallying in Montana. Prices keep soaring. A new report shows inflation still on the rise, up 3.7% in September compared to last year. More trouble in the Strait of Hormuz, adding upward pressure to fuel prices. British Tracking Group reports 20 attacks on vessels since the start of the month. This is Houthis are also threatening oil and gas in Saudi Arabia. This is ABC News.
4: Weather every 30 minutes on WFIR. Tonight we'll see increasing clouds with a low around 67. Showers likely for Thursday, mainly between 3 and 5 p.m. Mostly cloudy with a high near 78. Thursday night has a chance of showers, staying mostly cloudy with a low around 64. And Friday turns mostly sunny with a high near 86. Weather every 30 minutes on News Talk WFIR 107.3 FM. 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
5: I'm Gene Marano with your WFIR News Extra. Governor Spanberger recently issued an executive order and proposed legislation that would ban non-disclosure agreements and most by-right approvals for data centers. But, says Catherine Haddam with the Southwest Virginia Data Center Transparency Alliance,
6: it does not go far enough. Because here's the thing about the NDAs, that while it prevents state-level officials and like DEQ-level officials from signing NDAs, it doesn't necessarily prevent folks on the local level.
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4: 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Hey, guys, how are you?
5: Hey, how are you?
4: Welcome, welcome. Where do y'all live?
6: We currently live in Chicago, Illinois, but I do want to make it clear, we are from North Carolina.
4: Okay, very cool. Well, welcome to Nashville. We're glad to have y'all here to do a debt-free scream. How much debt have you paid off?
5: $160,000.
4: Wow, and how long did that take?
6: 7 years.
4: Okay, cool. And your range of income during that time?
6: Dave, we started off at $50,000 and we finished off at $300,000.
4: Very cool. What do y'all do for a living?
5: I am a social worker currently.
6: And we also have our own pest control and wildlife firm.
4: Okay. And that's you then?
6: Yes, sir.
4: Okay. Good for you. Very cool. Good deal. So 7 years, $160,000. What kind of debt was that?
5: $132,000 was student loans.
6: And we also had some cars. We had some credit cards. So we were pretty normal. But the one thing I did want to make sure you knew is I spent a lot of money on an engagement ring, Dave.
7: You would have. Oh, boy. Did you go into debt for it?
6: I definitely went into debt, George. And how about this? It was $497.
7: Wow.
4: You big spender, you.
6: You know me.
4: I love it. Good for you. So what happened 7 years ago? Is that when you got married?
6: So if you ask her, I believe we got married 8 years ago.
4: Okay.
6: And we moved to Chicago. And about a week after we all moved up here, I lost my job. So we were trying to figure out what we were going to do. Finally ended up, you know, landing the job. But I was still like up to my eyeballs in debt. I was literally getting calls from the debt collectors telling me that I owed money on the $497 ring.
4: No way.
6: So I knew I had to do something there, Dave. So I was calling one of my friends. You know, he mentioned Dave Ramsey. So I went and I started going down this tunnel of just looking on YouTube and looking at all of your videos. And I told myself I was going to watch every video you ever made. And then I realized there were decades of videos to watch. finally, I just called my wife and I said, we're not going to make it. And she said, what do you mean we're not going to make it? And then I explained to her, you know, what was going on. And she said, well, what are you going to do? And then I said, well, look, I got something for you. I ended up showing her Dave Ramsey, and we've been going hard ever since then, Dave.
4: Wow. Following the baby steps.
6: Yes, sir.
5: Yes.
4: And 7 years later, through all of that, you get completely free.
5: Yes.
4: What was the one you paid off that you went, I hate you people, I'm so glad you're gone?
5: Student loans.
6: Student loans.
4: Yeah. Sally Mae is an ugly woman.
6: Yes. Yeah.
4: Ugly woman with a wart on her nose. Get her out of my house. I like it. You guys are awesome. So glad for you. Congratulations.
7: So 7 years is a pretty long journey as far as baby step two goes. How did you guys maintain momentum while still needing to live life?
6: Well, outside of, you know, my Lord and Savior Jesus Christ helping me along the way whenever I did get weak, I did want to say, when I say my wife came kicking and screaming, the most important part of that is not the kicking and screaming. The most important part is that she came, because we would not have been able to do this alone.
7: So she was sort of the reluctant spouse at first.
6: Oh, my goodness. She was my cheerleader. One way or the other, let's put it that way.
7: An accountability partner.
6: There you go. Yes, sir.
7: So, Latasha, for you, what was the hardest part as the reluctant spouse to go, all right, I get it now, I'm in? Like, what was the turning points for you?
5: Not spending. Not being able to spend. So, the turning point.

0: thought was like, oh gosh, we really are stretching ourselves thin. Well, I'm stretching us thin because, you know, he's on this page and I'm on this half a page. And it's just like, I had to get on the full page in order to, you know, make our family be able to be in this position that we are now.
1: Yeah.
0: So
1: you kind of woke up and saw this is the only way out.
0: Yes.
2: I'll tell you what it was, Dave. We were headed out of town, and I had just sold my 2010 Dodge Challenger.
1: Ooh.
2: And I had $6,000 hard cold cash in my hand. And before we got to the airport, we had to ride together to the ATM because the bank was already closed. We put that cash inside the ATM. And her seeing all those transactions we had to make with all that money in our hand, I noticed a twitch in her eye then, and everything changed.
1: I sold my Challenger, baby.
0: Yes.
1: Wow. That's serious right there. That's when we knew he was doing it.
3: Yeah.
0: He sold it for a minivan.
3: That's true sacrifice.
1: And whoa.
3: That's the ultimate sacrifice. Right.
1: That's so stereotype, it's unbelievable.
3: Yeah, so you guys, speaking of minivan, I see some beautiful children over here. Most of them don't look like they're older than 7 or 8. So was there a bunch of kids that came along during the debt-free journey?
0: Yes, 3.
3: Wow.
0: Yes.
3: So how did that work out? As you guys are trying to maintain momentum, you got babies coming left and right.
2: It was actually momentum, believe it or not, you know, because I had a daughter. I said, well, I got to get a second job, you know.
3: Mm. And so then it made you work harder.
2: Oh, yes. And then I had another daughter, and I said, I got to get a third job. And then I had another daughter, I said, I get a fourth job. So
1: I
2: got to
1: go
2: on
1: business for myself.
2: Might as well, right?
0: Yeah.
3: That's amazing. So every extra kid just added more motivation of here's why we're doing this.
2: There you go.
3: That was that your why? What was underneath all of this?
2: Yeah, so most definitely that was a why, just looking at them and looking at the future that they could have. That was definitely something that pushed us forward. Our oldest son, our oldest child, Calvin Lee, he was kind of there with us through it all. You know, we saw some of the struggles that he had to sacrifice with as far as, you know, going to schools that weren't the best, you know, living in areas that weren't the best. And we didn't want that for everyone, and we didn't want that for him for the rest of his life either. So it helped us to push to do further, go further and do more.
0: Yes.
1: Now that you're 100% free, how's it feel?
2: Feels great. We haven't went outside and walked on the grass yet barefoot, but I'm excited about doing it.
3: That's the next step, is getting rid of the mortgage.
2: There you go.
0: Yes.
1: That's good. I like that. So what do you tell people now that you've gotten through $160,000 in debt? It's gone. What do you tell people when they say, how did you do that? What do you tell them the key is?
0: Consistency.
1: Mm.
0: It's the big one. It's the huge one.
1: Don't stop.
0: No.
1: Just don't stop.
0: Never give up.
1: Never give up. Never quit. Mm-hmm. Never quit.
2: So I would say get that consistent budget and stick to that consistent budget that you're doing with that written down budget, and have those conversations with your spouse ongoing. It's not a one-time conversation, but it's ongoing. And having those conversations helped us to be able to grow financially, spiritually, and as far as our relationship was concerned, because it uncovered a lot of stories, backstories that we had that we didn't know about one another until we began to have these conversations.
1: Mm. Yeah, you got to get the family worked out of you.
0: Yes.
2: There you go. You know
1: the,
2: it.
1: Parts of the family, anyway. We'll keep the good parts. Yes. But the rest of it, yeah. Some of these people, No, thank you. No, thank you. All right. Let's bring the kiddos up and introduce them and give us their names and ages. A beautiful family.
0: All righty. So we have Calvin. He's our oldest one. He's 13.
1: Mm-hmm.
0: We have Natalie. And we have Natalie, 7. We have Haley, and then who's 5. And we have Emily, who's 4.
1: All right. Very good. Now, you guys are come all the way from Chicago to do a debt-free scream. Have they been practicing?
2: They have been practicing the entire time. Hi, Mom. Hey, Miss Nettie.
1: I love it. Very cool. All right. Calvin and Latasha. Calvin, Natalie, Haley, and Emily. Chicago, Illinois. $160,000 paid off in 7 years, making $50,000 to $300,000. Count it down. Let's hear a debt-free scream.
4: Three, two, one. We're debt-free!
1: Yeah! How that is done.
3: Wow. I love that. I love looking back going, do you think they 7 years from now completely debt-free making $300,000? I mean, just what a wild journey. People often overestimate what they can accomplish in a year. They underestimate what they can accomplish in a decade or 7 years. It's hard to look that far out, but the progress is unbelievable when you're that diligent over time.
1: Yeah, and 7 years from today, where will they be? Yeah.
3: Probably back here for a mortgage debt-free scream.
1: and heading towards $1 million net worth. Yeah.
3: And that's 14 years. You'll blink and that'll happen. So you
1: it's
3: going to
1: happen anyway.
3: Yeah.
1: So you might as well do some smart stuff while you're there.
3: Or you can be Eeyore and say, well, I can't make progress, so what's the point? It's too much debt.
1: Eeyore. Yeah. Well, Eeyore is not in their vocabulary, so these are can-do people, rock stars. I'm so proud of y'all. Very, very well done. Excellent, excellent work. This is The Ramsey Show.

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3: Fox News, I'm Tom Bergotti. The Labor Department reports today inflation rose 3.7% in September compared to a year ago and is up from 3.4% last month. Speaking at a rally in Arizona, President Trump claims the opposite is happening.
4: The prices are all coming down, but when this war ends, it's going to end very soon, by the way, very soon. But when the war ends, the prices are going to tump. They should be much lower now because we're getting tremendous amounts of oil.
3: Fuel prices remain high because of the U.S. conflict with Iran. Family members of Congresswoman Ilhan Omar have been subpoenaed by the Justice Department amid ongoing investigations into the Minnesota Democrats.
5: Homeland Security agents and DOJ investigators are looking at whether Ilhan Omar's declared age on applications to come to the United States and later to become a U.S. citizen are inaccurate.
3: Investigators are also looking into Omar's financial disclosures. 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
8: Our scripture of the day, Numbers 6, 24, 26. The Lord bless you and keep you. The Lord make his face shine upon you and be grateful.

0: gracious to you. The Lord turn his face toward you and give you peace. James Crook said, a man who wants to lead the orchestra must turn his back on the crowd. Brody is in New York. Hey, Brody, how are you?
1: Hey, Dave, I'm doing great. Thanks for having me.
0: Sure. What's up?
1: So I have a question. I've been, my wife and I are not on the same page in terms of budgeting. So I've downloaded the Every Dollar app. I started using it, but it's hard to use if only one spouse is on board. And what I've really been doing is using it as like a reactive tool to say, hey, this is what we spent, and now let's put it in these categories and stuff.
0: I bet that makes you popular.
1: Yeah. Well, no, I don't really bring it up because I guess the question is, you know, I know if we were on a budget, we would save a lot more. But and the reason my wife doesn't really want to do a budget or really, you know, limit spending is because when she was really young, her dad passed away. And, you know, that, you know, a lot of times she brings up, you know, I don't know if we'll be here for retirement and we shouldn't wait till we are retired to go on all the trips we want and stuff. So we go on a lot of vacations, which I do enjoy. But my punchline question is,
0: how are you paying for those?
1: In cash. The only debt we have is our mortgage.
0: Okay, so what would be different about writing it down and planning to spend the money in cash and doing exactly what you're doing now? What would be different? That's a budget.
1: Just sitting down together and saying, how much do we want to spend on a vacation? How much do we want? But I guess my question is it, obviously we would save more if we were on a budget.
0: It's not about saving money. It's about if you worked for me and ran a business unit for me, I would fire you for incompetence.
1: Yeah.
0: You're not managing your money well. And she's not acting like an adult. I mean, you guys need... She doesn't work for the Congress. There are limits on her life. I don't care. I'm sorry her dad died. But there are limits on her life. I mean, what if she just decided to spend $100,000 on a cruise? What would you have to say?
1: Well, we don't have the money. We've never... Like, we are not even close to, like... you know, putting anything on a credit card or anything.
0: That's not the point, man. The point is that she wants to act as if there's no boundaries while there is actually boundaries.
2: And a budget is just admitting that.
1: My question is, do we need boundaries?
0: Yes. But you don't need to use the budget as a punishment tool. It's not a form of medieval torture. It's simply you say, before the month begins, honey, here's what we are agreeing. We can spend our money however we want to. We're just going to tell it what to do instead of wondering where it went. And we probably will do almost exactly the same thing we're doing now, but we're going to be adults and be on top of it and telling it what to do. I'm not asking you to cut your spending on these trips in half. I don't know if that's the case. That's up to y'all. But the idea that a budget somehow automatically means restriction, automatically means lack, automatically means sacrifice, it doesn't automatically mean that unless you two decide it does.
1: Got it. So
0: my budget allows me to do anything I want to do.
2: It sounds like the real rub is that you're the saver and she's the spender, and we haven't called that out and come to an agreement on what that looks like.
0: Yeah. And so I want you to use it as a whip and a chair on her. No. We could do almost exactly the same thing we're doing now, but I simply want us to be in agreement about that before it happens, not after. Because this is, it's not maturity. It's not emotional maturity. And it's not about whether we save more or spend more or save less or spend less. We together will sit down and look at that and decide that together. But I'm telling you, man, the data is in. The people that don't do budgets don't win with money. They simply don't. I don't care what you make. I mean, you can out-earn it for a period of time. But if you don't keep up with what's going on with your money, you don't have any eventually. And we studied 10,000 millionaires. Almost all of them do a budget with their spouse, and they're in agreement. But they're not necessarily penny pinchers. Some of them are. Some of them are tightwads. But some of them go on cruises. Some of them buy cars. They do whatever they want to do. And it sounds like you've got a great life. I would keep doing your great life and just write it down. And let that be your starting point, and then the two of you

0: you adjust that and go, here we are. But this idea that we don't need to save for retirement, what are you going to eat? Dog food? I mean, you don't want to be on social insecurity. Of course you need to save for retirement. That's completely ridiculous. That's juvenile. Of course you need to have some wealth built so that you have some money, so you have some food to eat when you're old.
1: It's just an intentionality tool, because if you guys work too hard to not have any plan for where this goes and just hope there's enough in the bank account. So that's all we're saying is there is a boundary here. Let's make a plan for it so we feel good about it instead of guilty.
0: Telling your money what to do instead of wondering where it went. That's all it is. And again, both of you have a vote. She has a vote. This is not a tool to
1: control,
0: rein her in or control her or something like that. She gets a vote. And if her vote is we were spending $10,000 on a trip and now we're going to spend $10,000 on a trip still, that's okay. That's her vote. And we'll sit and look at that and talk about that together. That's fine. We both get a say in this. We both get a – and that's where you get this wonderful communication tool in your marriage and this combining of your values and sharing of your goals instead of she tolerates you managing the money and you tolerate her spending. That's not a high-quality situation. So, but I think the problem is she probably views a budget as somehow she got the message that you're going to use that as a way to rein her in and control her. And that is not what we teach.
1: It's not a straitjacket.
0: No, not a form of medieval torture. It's simply telling your money what to do. Anthony is next. He is in Albany, New York. Hi, Anthony. How are you?
2: How you doing, Dave? Thanks for having me on.
0: Sure. What's up?
2: So I just have a quick question. I'm going to try to keep it as brief as possible. So I'm on baby step three. I literally just paid my car off today.
0: Way to go.
1: Awesome.
2: Yes. It was nerve-wracking. Trust me. It was nerve-wracking.
0: I love it.
2: I've been binging your shows for the last 3 days because I already had the inkling I wanted to do it because of you. And today I just pulled the trigger and went with it. So at this point, I'm completely out of debt. Listening to your show, but that wasn't really the basis of the call. I wanted to know a little more about the next step, because that next step I have absolutely no knowledge of, and if you could help me, you know, even get the ball rolling in that direction, that'd be extremely helpful.
1: Sure. So you're talking about investing.
2: Yes.
1: Once you're done paying for the past, let's start building for the future. Well, it's simple. You want your money to beat inflation. You want to harness the power of compound growth, which is where your money makes money, the new pile of money makes money. And we found the best way to do that, the best way to start, is through tax-advantaged retirement accounts. Most people have those through their employer, or you can always open up something called a Roth IRA. And the Roth word just means after-tax money that's going to then grow tax-free. So you're paying the taxes now instead of later. And if you just do that, if you just fully fund a Roth IRA for the year, that's a $7,500 limit for you for the year. You're going to be a multimillionaire if you invest it in some good growth stock mutual funds. Now, we don't have time to go into what mutual funds are, but I'm going to send you a link to our free investing guide. So your homework, Anthony, is to read through this guide so that you have a full understanding before you ever invest a dime.
2: Oh, that'd be helpful. That's great.
0: And then if you actually need somebody to help you do it, you just sit down with one of the smart investor pros you hear us talking about. Just go to RamseySolutions.com and find a financial guy, gal. And they can sit down, they help you get set up that Roth IRA, and it can come automatically out of your checking account once a month if you want it to.
1: That's the best way to do it. If you've got like a 401k, Roth 401k, even better, just dial it up to 15%, never touch it, make sure you're in some good funds that are diversified. We recommend four different types. We'll walk you through that in our guide. And for anyone listening, we'll send you a link as well. It's RamseySolutions.com/guide. We'll also drop a link in the description of this episode.
0: Gotta love it. That puts this hour of the Ramsey Show in the books. We'll be back with you before you know it. In the meantime, remember, there's ultimately only one way to financial peace, and that's to walk daily with the Prince of Peace, Christ Jesus.

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2: From ABC News, I'm Dave Packer. Americans already feeling it. Now, year-over-year inflation is coming hotter than even economists were anticipating. ABC's Jim Ryan breaking down the Consumer Price Index for September.
3: As has been the case since the start of the U.S.-Iran war, energy prices were a major driver of the 3.7% surge in the year-over-year Consumer Price Index last month. Coupled with higher prices for goods and services, average hourly earnings fell in August for a sixth straight month.
2: Fuel costs a big part of what's pushing prices higher.
4: It's probably the most stressful time in my life.
2: Scott Belden, a cattle rancher in Oklahoma and three-time Trump voter, telling us that many farmers are reaching their breaking point. The University of Chicago says a person of interest has been identified in connection with the reported sexual assault at the Alpha Epsilon Pi fraternity. That individual, not affiliated with the school, has been banned from the campus. This follows allegations of a gang rape at Cornell University. Less than a week after President Trump had a 90-minute phone call with Russia's Vladimir Putin, Ukrainian President Vladimir Zelensky says his country is losing America as a strong partner. He also tells Piers Morgan Uncensored he feels betrayed by President Trump's diesel deal with Russia. And with new SpaceX Starlink restrictions affecting military operations, Zelensky warns.
5: Of course, if attacks will continue and if Starlink will not work, of course, I mean, it's not helpful.
2: After being diagnosed with lung cancer and having surgery, we're told Pope Leo's in good spirits and expected to remain in the hospital until next Tuesday. What's believed to be the world's oldest shipwreck found off the coast of Turkey. Professor of underwater archaeology Hakan Öniz says it dates back 4,700 years.
6: But when we recognize that this is the earliest one, it was amazing. And we compare them, finding them, it is amazing.
2: Divers locating pots used to transport goods, some containing traces of material they held. You're listening to ABC News.
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2: The Justice Department sending letters to election officials in California over allegations of non-citizen voters.
8: The letters mark the latest effort by the Trump administration to sow doubt about the integrity of the upcoming election by pushing claims that non-citizens will seek to vote in mass numbers, despite evidence and criminal prosecution levels showing that such instances remain rare. The Department of Justice gave California officials 48 hours to act on the list by verifying whether it showed non-citizens were sent mail-in ballots and to segregate any potential return ballots that may have been included until the state can verify their citizenship status. Peter Harlambus, ABC News.
2: A growing number of teens are reporting feeling anxious, according to a study in JAMA Pediatrics. ABC News chief medical correspondent Dr. Tara Narula says symptoms in teens can include
9: perfectionism. They can be critical of their body, have trouble sleeping, difficulty concentrating, changes in weight, obsession over particular goals, and they may

0: even look angry or irritable. Yeah. So you may say my teen is just defiant or angry when in fact they're anxious. So a lot of these things you want to have your radar really cued into. This could be anxiety.
1: Another 2/3 of teens surveyed reporting battling depression. Lufthansa is buying 44.9% stake in Portuguese flag carrier TAP Air Portugal in a deal valued at 1.2 billion euros. Thursday's Game 3 of the AL Championship Series between the Rays and Guardians has been moved up to 1 p.m. because of the threat of rain in Cleveland. Dave Packer, ABC News.
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4: Weather every 30 minutes on WFIR. Tonight we'll see increasing clouds with a low around 67. Showers likely for Thursday, mainly between 3 and 5 p.m. Mostly cloudy with a high near 78. Thursday night has a chance of showers, staying mostly cloudy with a low around 64. And Friday turns mostly sunny with a high near 86. Weather every 30 minutes on News Talk WFIR 107.3 FM. 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
5: That's the home of the NBA's Atlanta Hawks and seats 17,000. More than three times the 5,000-seat Gateway Center Arena, the original Dream home court, now feeling the squeeze of fandomonia. The Dream alone says it's seen a 400% increase in season ticket members in the past 4 years. The WNBA also seen an uptick at the league's All-Star Game in July. Nearly 20,000 fans packed the United Center in Chicago. Michelle Franzen, ABC News.
6: He's here. He's here. 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
7: Welcome. It is the Mark Levin Show. Ben Ferguson filling in for the great one. It's so nice to have you with us wherever you are around the country. We've got a lot that we're talking about. The president's doing rallies right now. And then there is the big news that has broken. And I am going to explain to you just how corrupt the Democrats have been using the power of the government to go after and put pressure on banks to then go after their political opponents. Now, there was a narrative early on that there were banks that were debanking people they didn't like. We are now learning that is not accurate. What we do know, and it is a fact, major banks closed accounts of MAGA and pro-life and other conservative groups that were, key word here, you need to understand, disfavored by the Biden administration. Now, there is a New York Post article, and I'm going to read just part of it for you because it's important you understand this. And then I'm going to give you way more context so you understand the context to all of this, okay? Because it's important that you understand that there is headlines and then there's the backstory here. And if you are a conservative, you should be furious. By the way, I'm also going to argue this. If you are a liberal, you should be furious that we have regulators that have gone so rogue in our government that they are able to then dictate and put extreme pressure on banks to do their dirty work. I'm going to use an analogy to put in perspective at the very beginning of this argument so you understand. I want you to imagine the stress of a full-blown IRS audit on you or your small business. I want you, if you've ever had to deal with an IRS issue, you know how stressful that can be. I want you to times that times 10,000. And that is the stress that these major banks had when they were dealing with the wink and nod threats of the regulators in our government, that if they didn't do the dirty work for the federal government, that we're going to come in and come after you, the banks. Now, if you own a bank, and again, I'm setting the overall view now so you understand just how corrupt

the government regulators were and the administrations, the Obama and Biden administrations were, using this extreme power to put extreme pressure on these banks to do this. If you are a bank, if you're a big bank, the worst thing that you can have is regulators come down on you. The worst thing that can happen to you is for them to come in and start making up rules as they go and deciding that they're going to hurt you and fine you tens of millions or billions of dollars. By the way, that has happened. I want to be very clear about that. And so that is your nightmare scenario. By the way, if you're a big bank, you are a publicly owned bank, right? You're publicly traded. There are shareholders. You have people that you have to answer to that own stock in these banks. And by the way, a lot of you listening right now, if you have a 401k, you are invested in many of the major banks in this country that you probably thought you should be angry at, who close accounts and refuse credits to MAGA merchants, to pro-life causes, to religious groups, to conservative organizations, and to sectors, keyword, that were disfavored by the Biden administration. Now, I'm one of those. I want to be very clear about this. We dealt with debanking. I owned a gun store. I now know why. It was because of the Biden administration coming after the firearms industry. And guess what? The first thing that was mentioned in this New York Post article is, quote, such as firearms. And then the Biden and Obama administrations, guess who they decide to go after next? Well, who did they hate the most when they were pushing their Green New Religion, the Green New Deal? They hated oil and gas. Guess what? Oil and gas, it appeared, bam. They said, we're going to weaponize the government and we want you to stop doing business and giving credit, meaning giving massive loans that are needed for oil and gas exploration to companies because we hate that industry. So we hate firearms, right? Check the box. Don't do business with them. Okay. Don't process their credit card transactions. That's what happened with us. We were told that the credit card transaction company that dealt with our credit card swipes was no longer going to do business in our sector. Is it because they didn't want our money? No. It is because they were terrified of the federal government regulators coming in and coming after them. Then you look at oil and gas. Now, oil and gas, by the way, has nothing to do, I would argue, with MAGA. It had to do with it was anti their religion, which was the Green New Deal. So they're on the list. Something else that Democrats are obsessed with. Democrats, and I've spoken, by the way, to some of the people involved with private prisons. They were also debanked and were not able to get credit they need because the Democratic Party, under their defund the police, bail reform and prison reform, hated private prisons and said, hey, can we put pressure on them through government regulators? Watch this. Now, this bombshell report from the federal banking regulator has found all of this to be fact. The debanking review by the Office of the Comptroller of the Currency, or the OCC, investigated, and this is a number that should make every American furious, 100,000 complaints. They scrutinized 50,000 internal bank records to reveal how customers were, quote, debanked based purely on their political, on their social, or, and again, this is why every American should be angry, religious beliefs. Now, let me go through the religious aspect of this real quick, because I think this is important. If you are someone in government, and let's just say that you gain power and you hate Islam, should you have the ability to then weaponize the federal government and the regulators to go to banks or financial services companies and say, hey, don't loan any money to anybody that's building a Muslim center or a mosque. Don't loan money to anyone, by the way, that's Muslim. If you have a Muslim walk in for a business, maybe it's a convenience store, maybe it's a car dealership, maybe it's a, I don't know, jewelry store, whatever it may be, a furniture store, whatever, a small business. Don't lend money to them based on their religion. You should be livid. What if you walk in and you're a Baptist? What if you're a Baptist pastor and you're wanting to build a new church, or Methodist or Presbyterian or Catholic, and you want to build something? Maybe you want to just bank your missions network. Maybe I'm a big fan of missions.
If you've heard me fill in for Mark before, you know I am a Christian. I'm unabashedly a Christian. And missions, what if you come in, try to open a bank account? They're like, sorry, we don't do Christian missions work. We're going to debank you. That is exactly what the federal government regulators were in essence doing to say, hey, here's a list of things that we don't like. We don't like pro-life causes, right? That's on the list. We know that's a fact, that there were pro-life groups and organizations that were trying to protect the rights of unborn children that were debanked solely because they were pro-life. By the way, I want to be very clear about this. I don't think you should be able to use the federal government to debank Planned Parenthood. Because we either have freedom in this country of ideas, freedom of speech, freedom of religion. We have the right to bear arms. We have the right to believe in God or no God. We have the right to believe that abortion is murder or that abortion is great. You know which side of it I'm on. But the government should never be able to use its power to go to the private sector to pick winners and losers. And that is exactly what was happening under the Biden and Obama regimes. That is what we now know. Now, early on, the story was, well, be angry at JP Morgan Chase, be angry at Bank of America, be angry at Citibank, be angry at Wells Fargo, be angry at U.S. Bank, be angry at Capital One, be angry at PNC, be angry at TD Bank, right? And BMO Bank. Because all those banks were the ones that they said discriminated against American consumers, citing reputation risk, quote unquote, as a reason to deny service between 2020 and 2025. There is a connect the dots aspect to this story. What do all of those banks have in common? They're all extremely important banks in America. They're all larger banks in America. And they are banks that are what? They have shareholders. They have Americans in your retirement accounts that own part of these banks. And when you look at the biggest banks, why did the Biden administrations and why the Obama administrations target those banks between 2020 and 2025? Why? They did it because they were so big that they knew they could make life hell for them if they didn't play the game the way they were telling them to play the game. Now, you go back and you say, well, hold on, Ben, that's 2020, 2025. Why do you keep saying the Obama administration? It's a great point. I'm going to get to that in a minute because it's an important aspect of this. A lot of this regulation and pushing started under Obama's ideas. They were really enforced under the Biden years. And President, again, Joe Biden and his government weaponized and went after these banks because of the radical left groups that were giving them the list of things to hate and to shut down. Now, let's also remember and go back. I'm going to go back to the New York Post article for a second. Quote, negative press, protests, criticism from advocacy groups such as the Southern Poverty Law Center. Remember that name. And reprisals from regulators or politicians were cited as the reputation risks that were most feared by the banks. Yeah. They put them on notice, folks, that you better do what we're telling you to do. And if you don't do it, then guess what? The federal government's going to come knocking on your door. This is no different than the threat to you as a small business owner that, hey, guess who's going to see you? State regulators. Hey, if you own a restaurant, guess who's going to knock on your door Monday morning and maybe Tuesday morning and maybe Wednesday morning? The health inspectors, we may find some stuff if you don't play game the way we're telling you to. This 47-page OCC report guaranteeing fair banking for all Americans has been released, and it found that the nation's largest banks targeted Christian organizations over abortion, LGBTQ issues, and traditional family values. Now, why is the question that everyone should ask, and we now know the answer. The banks were terrified that they were going to be the targets of the administration. The shots were coming across the bow. And the shots that were coming across the bow were coming across the bow from a government that has the power to destroy your bank that, by the way, is really big, that has shareholders, that has loans,
that has

0: small businesses they support. One other caveat of why I'm telling you all this is because we need, in my opinion, a law that is passed to make sure that this can never happen again. It will protect liberals. It will protect conservatives. It will protect hardcore lefties, hardcore righties, because we should never have a government that can decide who can put money in a bank and who can't based on your religious beliefs or based on your values. That is what this is about. I've got a lot more to say about it. The number, 1-877-381-3811. 1-877-381-3811. Ben Ferguson with you. A lot more coming up. We'll be right back.
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0: back. It is the Marco Vince Show. Ben Ferguson filling in for the great one, Mark. It's always an honor to be in here with filling in for him today. And we've got a lot that we're talking about. I do want to get your phone calls in here as well. 877-381-3811. 877-381-3811. We're talking about this 47-page OCC report on guaranteeing fair banking for all Americans. It was released. And it found clearly that the Biden regime was putting extreme pressure on America's largest banks. It wasn't just like one of the banks that targeted these organizations, that targeted Christians, that targeted organizations over abortion or LGBTQ issues or traditional family values or Second Amendment issues. No, it was like all the big banks, folks. It was all of them. Let me just put this another way for you. I want every one of you listening to me right now to imagine this. I want you to imagine waking up tomorrow morning. I want you to imagine grabbing your phone. I want you to imagine opening your banking app and suddenly you discover that your account has been closed. Your checking account, gone. Your savings account, gone. Maybe even your business account that you use to pay your employees, gone. Not because you committed fraud, not because you laundered money, not because you're financing terrorism, not because you broke in a single law, but because somebody in the government, a regulator, went to your bank and said to them, hey, these are the people we don't want you to do business with. And whatever it is that you did was under that category. Somebody went into a bank and went into a boardroom and they said, hey, we are the regulators from the U.S. government and we need you to know that we don't like these people. So can you shut them down? By the way, you know what this reminds me an awful lot of? Do you remember? And I was one of them. Wow, I just connect these dots. Not only was I debanked, my business, but I was also shut down on social media. You remember when the list started going out to the, quote, fact checkers that run by liberal organizations, and they said, here's a political enemies list. Make sure this person's account, no one sees what they post anymore. Make sure this person's account, whatever they post, they don't. Make sure you demonetize them on YouTube, on Facebook, on X. Remember that? Yeah, that is no different than what they were doing with banking, because banking hurts even more. It literally puts your life into a tailspin. So if you were a conservative, yeah, you could be on the list. If you were a Trump supporter, yeah, you are absolutely on the list. If you were pro-life, sure. If you own a firearms business, yep. If you work in the oil and gas industry in general, yes, you are on the list. Maybe your religious beliefs, by the way, don't line up with the politics, the people making decisions about your financial future. You're on the list. And just like that, your financial life can be turned upside down. Well, now we know that everything I just mentioned isn't just an idea. It was a reality in America. So am I angry at the big banks right now? No, I'm not. I'm angry at the weaponization of our government and the regulators for doing this. Ben Ferguson filling in for Mark Levin. We'll be right back.
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3: ABC News, I'm Dave Packer. Americans like this Texan already feeling it.
4: It's probably the most stressful time of my life.
3: And now the Consumer Price Index for September showing year-over-year inflation has come in at 3.7%. Hotter than even economists were anticipating. The Social Security Administration said people who receive Social Security will receive an increase of about $75 a month starting in January, but that increase not keeping pace with inflation or prices. After being diagnosed with lung cancer and having surgery, we're told that Pope Leo is in good spirits and expected to remain in the hospital until next Tuesday. President Trump at a rally in Arizona wishing him well.
5: I want to see Pope Leo get well. I hear the prognosis for that type of a problem. It's a cancer. It's big stuff anytime you have cancer. But the prognosis seems to be good, I've watched. And we just want to wish him our love and our best wishes.
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6: Weather every 30 minutes on WFIR. Tonight we'll see increasing clouds with a low around 67. Showers likely for Thursday, mainly between 3 and 5 p.m. Mostly cloudy with a high near 78. Thursday night has a chance of showers, staying mostly cloudy with a low around 64. And Friday turns mostly sunny with a high near 86. Weather every 30 minutes on News Talk WFIR 107.3 FM. 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
1: 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Ben Ferguson filling in for the great one.

And if you just join us, we're chatting about this massive report out about debanking and what it actually means, breaking it down for you. And I've got a lot to tell you about it. You can also send me your comments on X. Follow me on X at Ben Ferguson Show. I do read them all during the break. By the way, Mr. Producer, these are my favorites. Some dude on here just sent this one. It says, Ben from the Ben Ferguson Show is such a good Christian. He's now on the Mark Levin Show defending Islam. And Muslims who love killing Christians and Jews, defending Planned Parenthood founded by actual Nazis who love killing the unborn. This is proof, my friends, that they're God bless America. Because there's crazies like this person that can write things like that. What I actually said, and I'm smiling. Stop. He's baiting me, Mr. Producer. He's baiting me. What I said was, you don't want to live in a country where the federal government has the ability to shut you down based on what you believe. Now, you can go to some other country and you can decide that, oh, we want to ban this religion, or we want to ban these people, or we want to ban these businesses. And that's not freedom. That's not democracy. That is not a free nation. What I said, you dope, to quote the great one, is that I don't ever want to live in a nation where a government can decide which religion they choose as the winner and which religion they choose as the loser. Which conservative or Christian ideal they say you can believe in and which one you can't believe in. That's what I said. I don't believe that the federal, and you want to know why? I'll go back to, let's use, and again, this is, I'm taking the bait now because I think it's important that people understand this. Imagine if a El Saeed is in charge of the U.S. Senate. And El Saeed decides, you know what I'm going to do? I'm going to use the government regulators to shut down all of these different groups and organizations. I'm going to use the threat of regulation and massive fines that if you do business with anybody that I don't like, then the regulators are going to come knocking on your door. That is not freedom, which is why I go back to what I said earlier. The idea that if you were a pro-life organization that you could be debanked because the government says, hey, we might come in, by the way, after the fact, not before, but after the fact, and find things you've done wrong in your business that's then going to cost you massive fines, so maybe you shouldn't do business with these little, you know, these little pro-life groups. That is wrong. Like, that is wrong on so many different levels. And this wasn't a hypothetical nightmare. The federal government has now documented banking policies that create exactly this type of danger. And these findings, again, should outrage every American, regardless of whether you're a Republican, a Democrat, or an independent. Because if your political beliefs can determine whether you're allowed to have a bank account, we have a much bigger problem than partisan politics. We have a fundamental problem with freedom in America. And that is what this bombshell report tells us. The Office of the Comptroller of the Currency, the federal agency responsible for supervising national banks, released the report examining debanking practices at 9 of America's largest banks. And the findings were beyond extraordinary. All 9 banks that they looked at had policies that can encourage or influence the denial of banking services based on political or religious beliefs, affiliations, or lawful business activities. All 9. Now, why did all 9 of them have these policies? It wasn't one rogue bank. It wasn't one woke bank. It wasn't one bank that said, we as a bank refuse to do business with this sector based on our corporate moral values. Guys, it was all 9 of them. Not one bank. Like, if it was one bank, I'd be angry at the bank. But when everyone's doing it universally, 9 of the largest institutions in the country are doing it universally, it is because of now what we found out, which is the federal government was weaponized under the Biden regime to go and make it clear that if you didn't basically do what we were hinting at, there will be massive repercussions.

0: repercussions that can cost you hundreds of millions of dollars in fines retroactively. And we have hundreds of thousands of pages of documents, tens of thousands of legal documents, and now federal regulators publicly identifying practices that allowed political considerations to influence the access to banking. That is all fact. It's not a guess. It is a fact. And that's not simply, by the way, an allegation from one random person whose account was closed. This is an official federal banking regulator telling the American people the problem was real and it was happening and is coming from the OCC.gov's own website. So what did the banks actually do? Well, that's where the story becomes, again, even more disturbing. The OCC identified what it called reputation risk policies. Now, you're going to need to remember that. Reputation risk policies. I'm going to translate that from Washington bureaucratic language into plain English for you. Reputation risk means that a bank could look at a perfectly legal customer and decide that doing business with that customer might generate bad publicity for them. Bad, not again, not a financial risk, not evidence of criminal conduct, not the inability to repay a loan, bad publicity. And by the way, who decides what constitutes bad publicity? Well, apparently the regulators. And so therefore, all of the big banks said, okay, we understand what's happening. We got you. We understand now, and we're interpreting the regulatory expectations of the United States government. I want you to just take a step back and I want you to imagine how dangerous that becomes in a country where political opinions are increasingly treated as moral offenses, because that's where we are in 2026. If you're a gun manufacturer, the federal government decides that, oh, you might be too controversial. How do you run a business if you can't open a bank account, folks? And by the way, the gun manufacturing business is like the most regulated that I've ever seen. I know because I owned a gun store and a gun range. And I can tell you firsthand, you want to talk about regulation when you run a gun store, the number of people that can come in and open their books and look at you is countless agencies. And if you don't have a bank account, how do you do business? How do you order? How do you check someone out? Right? I mean, that's impossible. Imagine, by the way, if you're a coal company, somebody decides that, hey, we don't like coal, right, on the radical left. And so therefore, all of a sudden, you're a massive coal company or a coal plant or whatever it may be. And we go, hey, we're going to shut you. Like, how do you shut down? How do you shut someone down? You seize the bank account, right? Well, they didn't have to seize them. They can just say, hey, we can't bank you. And then you got to go knock on another bank store. And they're like, sorry, we just can't take that risk. Why can't you take the risk? Because the administration's telling us that you're a risk. Wink, wink, nod, nod. You understand how this went down? Imagine you're just a religious organization. You're a church. And somebody decides that your beliefs could generate, quote, negative headlines. And suddenly, the issue isn't whether you can pay your bills. The issue becomes whether the people controlling access to banking approve of your worldview. This is how you destroy a free nation. And I also will ask this question. Since when did the federal government become the morality police? That's not their job. It's not their job to decide who can or can't open a checking account, requiring you to pass some arbitrary political purity test that the regulators have decided, and it's constantly changing depending on who's in power. Banks are not human beings. Banks are supposed to protect my money. They're supposed to protect my deposits. They're supposed to give me a chance to make a loan. They're supposed to help me grow my business. But somewhere in the Biden regime, and this started back with Obama, they decided, no, we should determine which legal businesses who are not breaking any laws deserve to thrive and the others that deserve to be suffocated. And you can see this through the report and the industries that were targeted. The OCC identified restrictions affecting businesses in multiple industries. Oil and gas exploration. Why? Because they said we hate oil and gas and we are part of the Green New Deal. It was a religion to the Biden administration. Coal mining and coal-powered electricity was another one that was targeted. Firearms and ammunition manufacturing and distribution was targeted. Businesses involved in detention facilities. What does that mean? Prisons. And what did the woke left do under Biden? They said, we want bail reform. We want prison reform. We want prisons to be shut down. We hate cops. It was defund the police. You know all about that. And they literally were doing it. Digital asset businesses were another one. Tobacco, by the way, and e-cigarette companies were also targeted. Now, you may say, well, I'm okay with that one, right? Like, I'm against tobacco. Again, do you want to give the power to the federal government to decide on a random Tuesday or next Thursday what businesses are okay and what businesses aren't, even though you're not breaking law? If you're breaking a law, that's different. If you're money laundering for the cartels, or you're drug trafficking or human trafficking or sex trafficking, or doing something illegal, that is completely different. But here's what I know. I'm not going to invest in tobacco companies. But do they have a right to exist? Yes. I'm not going to invest, by the way, in liquor companies. I was hit by a drunk driver. The driver died. We lived. Okay. It's a personal issue for me. Do I think that you should be able to buy liquor? Sure. Do I think you should be able to start a liquor company if you want to? Yes. Am I going to invest in it? No. But does that mean that that should be shut down and debanked? Of course not. That's not freedom. But when you start targeting American energy independence, when you start targeting the Second Amendment, when you start targeting cryptocurrency and you start targeting immigration enforcement and you start targeting businesses that have something to do with conservatives, I'll go back to the New York Post, by the way. One of the examples in the report is WePay closing the account of a merchant that sold merchandise promoting President Trump and Make America Great Again brand, MAGA. That is not okay to shut that down because you don't like Make America Great Again. They claimed it, quote, promoted hate, violence, or racial intolerance. We found out that apparently the bank's internal screening system regularly flagged terms such as MAGA or Make America Great or America First that appeared in merchants' customer profiles, websites, and transaction information. Several of the terms used to find violations were added, by the way, after the, quote, January 6th event. WePay also closed accounts for a merchant selling conservative Republican t-shirts, hats, merchandise that raised, quote, red flags, including a Biden illegitimate t-shirt or the Big Lie sticker. And a Trump One flag, that got you debanked, folks, got you shut down. That is not the job of the government. This, it went far beyond what anyone actually thought. This went to a point where the federal government put a chokehold on the big banks and they said, you don't do business with anybody we tell you, basically, we don't want you to do business with. And if you do, we can come back in retroactively and fine you hundreds of millions of dollars. Here's one example, by the way, that should really just bother you. According to Comptroller Jonathan Gould, one bank refused to help a firearms business with an initial public offering because that company's policies regarding lawful firearm sales didn't align with the bank's standards. I'm going to say it again. A legal firearm business was denied assistance to go public as a company, not because they were breaking a law, but because its policies for selling a legal product that is protected in our Constitution, the Second Amendment, did not match the bank's preferred standards. And where did those standards come from? They came from the Biden administration. 877-381-3811. I'm going to get your reaction to all this. Ben Ferguson filling in for Mark Levin. We'll be right back.
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11: Kroger has announced 3,000 people are going to be let go over the course of the next 3 years. CEO Greg Foran says the grocery store company must adapt and take advantage of technology. Last month, he released a new AI strategy for Kroger, which included a plan to have AI agents handle planning, shopping, and purchasing decisions for customers. Kroger is coming off a failed merger with Albertsons, which was at the center of antitrust lawsuits from the SEC and the states of Colorado and Washington. Mike Dubusky, ABC News.
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0: All right, welcome back. It is the Mark Levin Show. Ben Ferguson filling in for the great one. We've been talking about debanking, and I do want to get your phone calls. The number, 1-877-381-3811, 1-877-381-3811. Let me go to Mike in Rockville, Maryland. Welcome. You're on the Mark Levin Show. Hi.
1: Hey, let me begin with a firm and hearty handshake from across the aisle. I think what you're describing is absolutely awful, and it shouldn't happen. And I think it's happening right now to members of the International Criminal Court who decided to indict Netanyahu, and this government is debanking all the members that voted that way. So that stuff should end right now. My problem with what you're saying is I think you're making a big leap. You're saying that this bank that cut ties with the gun store did it because the government told them to do that. I don't think they did. I think they did it because they're kind of like the Christian company that didn't want to bake a cake for the gay people out in Colorado. They just said, look, your values don't align with our values. We're not going to be your bank. Go find somebody else. I don't think
0: okay,
1: the government...
0: Okay, so a great question there. So let's have this conversation, okay? Do you know what happened after Biden left office?
1: I don't, and that's
0: so I'm going to tell you, because again, this happened. Everyone that was afraid to do business in that industry immediately went back and started doing business with them. Like, not an issue now for a gun store, a gun range, a gun manufacturer to bank at any of the big banks. And if it was just one bank, Mike, I actually would be like totally on your team on the point you made. The problem was it was across the board with all of them. It wasn't just one. It wasn't like it was only one big bank that said, hey, stop doing business with firearm manufacturers. It was widespread, and it happened at all of the banks where there was like a clear, hey, if we, it was no different than what we saw with big tech when the Biden administration started cracking down on conservatives on social media. And the best way to silence people was to start flagging them for disinformation, misinformation. And then they lost the ability to make a living, and they lost the ability to monetize. Like, I used to make the predominant amount of my living was on Facebook. And what did they do? They took away my ability to provide for my family. That actually happened to me. Ben Ferguson, we'll be right back.
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3: Fox News, I'm Ted Linder. The countdown to the midterms is on. Today, President Trump traveled to Bullhead City, Arizona, imploring voters to turn out to keep Democrats in the minority.
4: We have to be here a long time. We want to make it so it never happens again. They can never destroy. They destroyed our country. They would have, if they had one more year in office, our country would have been, I think, destroyed. It could never have been brought back.
3: The president holding a rally in Montana tonight, and Pope Leo XIV recovering from cancer surgery.
5: He's eating, walking, and even celebrated mass on his floor. Yesterday, doctors at Gemelli Hospital in Rome removed a lower section of his right lung. Test confirmed a diagnosis of lung adenocarcinoma, the most common type of lung cancer with the most favorable prognosis.
3: And that's Fox's Lauren Green. 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
9: From the heart.
10: From ABC News.
7: I'm Dave Packer. The University of Chicago says a person of interest has been identified in connection with the reported sexual assault at the Alpha Epsilon Pi fraternity. Not a student, the school says. Meanwhile, Cornell University, the faculty, Senate there debated a no-confidence resolution to condemn that school's response to campus sexual violence. Department of Government Chair Richard Bensel.
9: Faculty were extremely angry. They gave him a hard time. I think appropriately so.
7: Now it's Maryland. A board administrator confirmed state officials in that state informed by federal authorities today of a possible suspicious letter addressed to them. This a day after elections officials in Louisiana and Oklahoma said letters with unknown substances were sent to their offices, neither found to be hazardous. Maritime traffic is not flowing through the Strait of Hormuz freely. A British tracking group cites about 20 attacks on vessels since the start of the month. This as the Iran-backed Houthis are also threatening oil and gas in Saudi Arabia. The White House is blaming the uptick in inflation on the fighting in the Middle East. Meanwhile, stocks tumbled after the higher-than-expected inflation data today. ABC's Olivia Rubin.
10: Gas is up 34% year-to-year. Energy prices up 20% year-to-year. Fuel oil up 74%. Airfare 22%. Electricity 4.4%. Of course, there are other areas seeing increases as well. According to this report, food up 2.5%. The price of eating out up 3.5%.
7: President Trump at his second rally of the night, speaking for Republican candidates in Montana, also announcing new investments in the state.
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7: Netflix plans to lay off about 6% of its workforce as part of wider organizational changes. The Vatican says Pope Leo is eating regularly and his recovery from lung cancer surgery is proceeding as expected. Chicago Archbishop Blaise Supich says he was shocked and saddened to learn of the Pope's diagnosis.
16: Concerned about him, but also for the church. You know, he has really stepped on the global stage very quickly to make an impact calling for world peace, looking for ways in which the marginalized are cared for.
7: Supich describes the 71-year-old pontiff as active and energetic. For the first time in more than 25 years, a new option in the sunscreen aisle.
17: 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Dermatologists say they offer broad protection against the sun's dangerous ultraviolet rays, minus those embarrassing white streaks you get when you smear zinc oxide on your face. Another plus, unlike older sunblocks, studies show Bemotrizinol has minimal absorption into the skin. Europeans have been using BEMT products for years. Deborah Rodriguez, ABC News.
7: Starting after Thanksgiving, the FAA will bring back a program allowing air traffic controllers to ride with pilots in the cockpit so they get better insight on decision-making and instruction. The controllers will need to submit a report detailing what they learned. Dave Packer, ABC News.
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1: Weather every 30 minutes on WFIR. Tonight we'll see increasing clouds with a low around 67. Showers likely for Thursday, mainly between 3 and 5 p.m. Mostly cloudy with a high near 78. Thursday night has a chance of showers, staying mostly cloudy with a low around 64. And Friday turns mostly sunny with a high near 86. Weather every 30 minutes on News Talk WFIR 107.3 FM. 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
3: He's here. 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
4: Hour two, Mark Levin Show. Ben Ferguson filling in for the great one. It's so nice to have you with us. Been talking about debanking. We're also going to deal coming up with this new whistleblower findings. Chuck Grassley coming out saying, quote, based on new whistleblower findings, Jack Smith and the Biden DOJ collected personal data for more than 639,000 Republican donors, voters, and supporters. That's 128 times more than we knew about. Over a half million Americans were targeted by Jack Smith, and we never would have known without a whistleblower. And he went on to say, you deserve the truth. We're going to deal with that story coming up in a little bit. But I want to get back to this report that we've now learned about debanking in America and how the government regulators put the banks, all of the big banks, in virtually in a chokehold. The same way they did it with big tech, to not do business with anyone they didn't really like. I'm going to go back to the point I was making a moment ago. And again, I want to get your reaction to all this. 1-877-381-3811 is the number. You can also send me your thoughts on X at Ben Ferguson Show. Please follow me there. I'd love to keep up with you at Ben Ferguson Show. And also, I do a podcast every day, so I forget to mention this the whole first hour. I'd love for you to listen to my podcast. I would appreciate it. It's Ben Ferguson Podcast. You can get it wherever you get your podcasts as well. And you can follow me on Instagram at Ben Ferguson Podcast there. Now, let me just say this real quick. You go back to the legal firearm businesses that we now know were denied assistance because the government's policies for selling legal products did not match with the Biden administration's standards, their preferred standards, which then became the bank standards. Now, that's not evaluating creditworthiness. That's not, it's imposing government ideology on a lawful business. Second Amendment wasn't the only one targeted. The OCC also found banks, quote, restricting financing for coal operations because concerns about protests, headlines, and reputational consequences. All right, let's just peel back that onion. You've got an energy company that employs hundreds and hundreds of workers, generates revenue, produces a product that, by the way, Americans desperately depend on or the lights go off, which then means a bunch of other companies would shut down. But somebody in the Biden administration decides the political controversy surrounding that industry is reason enough to restrict its financial opportunities. And so then they put pressure on the big banks to shut them out of the financial opportunities they have. You have American manufacturing, American energy businesses who are sitting there complaining to Washington, and corporate America are working against them because Washington's telling them to do it, or the banks are going to have regulators literally giving them a colonoscopy and costing them hundreds of millions of dollars in fines potentially. I cannot believe that we actually got to a point where access to banking could depend on political acceptability. That is the environment the Biden administration created. And it all happened because of the enormous unchecked power of the financial regulators inside of our government. You've heard us talk about the deep state before. Like, this is on a whole nother level, folks. By the way, I'm assuming that 99% of you listening have never heard of the Office of the Comptroller of the Currency. You probably don't spend your evenings, I don't, reading the FDIC guidance. Like, I'm assuming you're like me and you don't follow every statement issued by the Federal Reserve. You know who does? The banks certainly do, because if not, they're in deep trouble. So when a federal regulator raises a concern, guess who does pay attention? The banks. Because a regulatory warning, that is what triggers examinations and then compliance expenses and then serious consequences for the financial institutions, and the fines are massive when you get it wrong. And what did that do? It created an environment with enormous amount of leverage for the Biden administration to weaponize the regulators, to then weaponize the banks, to then go after anyone they didn't like, including a dude selling a MAGA hat, who then gets shut down. This was not, I want to be clear, regulators, they don't need to issue an explicit order telling a bank to close an account. Not even a warning. Not even a suggestion. All they had to do was have a conversation with the banks about what they described as reputational risk. And that influenced the banks' decisions immediately. Because the banks themselves knew that in a highly regulated environment, it wasn't worth having the guy that does the MAGA hat selling it online on some random store to have them go have a colonoscopy by the federal government. And the OCC's findings established that this was a fact. It happened, folks. They proved that the Biden administration made it perfectly clear it was personal. It was personally ordered by the Obama and Biden administration officials. I'll go back to, do you remember the, Miss Producer, was it Lois Lerner? What was the IRS lady's name that, like, well, yeah, Lois Lerner. What, can you Google that real quick and find out what year that was? This reminds me so much of the IRS when the IRS was, like, going after anybody that was, like, God bless America, that was, like, democracy, that was freedom. Remember, this was like the Tea Party years. So that was during Biden's time, or Obama's time, 2013, 2014. And what did we find out then about what the IRS was doing? They were targeting Tea Party groups, groups that had the word like America or America First or Patriots. Remember when the word patriot or freedom was getting you basically a colonoscopy from the IRS? Well, they just took that model, folks, and decided, let's do it on a bigger scale with the banks. And then we will absolutely justify investigating whether regulatory pressure contributes to these decisions is what Washington, by the way, should be doing right now. So what am I calling for? Maybe a better question. Let me tell you what I'm calling for right now. I'm calling for bipartisan support for legislation in Washington that will make sure that this can never happen again. I don't think a Republican administration should be able to pressure banks to stop doing business with organizations that support, for example, abortion rights. All right? Like, if you're a Democrat listening right now, are you in favor of that? Of course not. I don't think a bank should be able to go out there and close accounts belonging to progressive environmental groups if they're not breaking a law. What if a bank decided it didn't want to do business with Democratic political organizations because their positions were, quote, controversial, and the federal government under a Republican said don't do business with them, right? Wink, wink, nod, nod. This is about freedom. It is about the right to participate in America's financial system. And it shouldn't depend on whether your political moment, your values match with those of a current administration. And that is the standard I'm now calling for. Not one standard for conservatives and another standard for liberals. One standard for everybody. It is wrong to financially blacklist a Democrat. It's wrong to financially blacklist a Republican. We don't need this. Now, President Trump, thank the Lord, recognizes this problem. In August of, last year, he signed an executive order directing federal regulators to address political and religious debanking. And that order led to the review we're discussing right now. And then the OCC examined the practices of all the major banks, these nine major banks, it gathered the documents, it evaluated the policies. And today we found out what actually happened. And that is very important. I want to be clear. I'm not saying that banks shouldn't ignore suspicious transactions. I'm not saying a bank must finance a fraudulent business. I'm not saying that criminals should have unrestricted access to the financial system. What I am saying is this: being a conservative is not a financial crime. Being religious is not a financial crime. Owning a legal firearms business is not a financial crime. Working in fossil fuels is not a financial crime. Supporting Donald Trump, selling a MAGA hat, is not a financial crime. So we need a legislation that needs to be written, or we need executive action at the bare minimum to make sure that this can't happen to either side of the political spectrum. That's what we need, folks. You should be able to deposit your money in a bank if you're not breaking the law and never have to worry about if you choose a certain industry or a certain nonprofit or a certain religious charity. If you're a church, you shouldn't have to worry that you're going to one day, because of your religious positions, that you may not be able to deposit the tithes after church on Sunday. A gun store owner shouldn't have to worry whether the next corporate policy change will threaten his entire business. I lived it. I know it. A young conservative or liberal entrepreneur shouldn't have to worry that a bank's going to deny his financing because he made a political hat that said Kamala for president or Donald Trump for president. We either live in a free society and we allow access to financial services, or we don't live in a free society and we allow the government to weaponize the one thing that every single business, small or large, needs, which is a financial freedom to do their job and to put their money in a bank and have access to credit so they can grow when they need to get a loan. It is that simple. This is not hard. This should be a bipartisan piece of legislation that every senator should vote for and every congressman should vote for, because your bank account should not come with a political loyalty test. That's it, folks. That is the entire story. So I'll say it again. What we witness in this report is what happens in communist and Marxist societies, where the government weaponizes the private sector to their advantage to pick winners and losers. And that is exactly what Obama and what Biden did, and they got away with it, folks. 1-877-381-3811. 1-877-381-3811. Ben Ferguson filling in for the great one, Mark Levin. We'll be right back.
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0: 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All right, let me get to your phone calls. Mr. Producer, where do you want me to go first? Let me go to Tony in Clifton, New Jersey. You're on the Marco Vin Show. Hi.
1: Hi, Ben. Nice to talk to you. Listen, you know, this is a great topic because I remember with January 6th and the protesters, all those people who were imprisoned, like, and not even treated like human beings, were kept in jail. And one of the culprits that had to do with their arrest was the Bank of America. And the lawsuit is being filed now. I guess it was earlier this year that could change the tone and the legal implications of what banks are able to disclose. Bank of America gave out information about the consumer's banking, where they were, if they purchased a gun. That was such a gross violation because there was no subpoena and no one even, you know, treated that whole thing with any legal. It was all weaponized, just like the pattern that the Democrat Party has. So that's what I wanted to bring up to you.
0: Yeah, well, look, there's what we saw before October or January 6th, and then what we saw after January 6th. And what we really saw after January 6th was a political hit list, specifically on social media in a way we've never seen before, where they were like, we're gonna. I mean, look, they got rid of. I mean, they debanked Trump and it was pure war. They got rid of every business that was around him. They were trying to destroy his life. And they did that. Certainly what we witnessed after the attack on the Capitol, like you're not wrong, but this was going on industry wide from the admin of the Obama administration before Trump got into office. And that is the part that I think people didn't realize.
1: Exactly. We didn't realize it. And now we're hearing that the Biden administration sold all our other people who've done contributions to the Trump administration or the Republican administration. Now they're checking to see who we donate to. You know, this is really egregious, Ben. And I thank you for bringing up the topic. It's just a violation. It's just one other form of getting.
0: And it goes back to, and I get frustrated sometimes because I look at, you know, some of the comments that I get on X, and I read one of them earlier, but I get frustrated because there's this mindset that, well, if they did it, then we should do it to them. I don't want it to be done to anyone. I don't want my freedoms to disappear if my party disappears from power. I don't want my bank to call and say, Ben, sorry, El Saeed won an election and we're shutting down your account. Or Barack Obama wins an election or Joe Biden wins an election. And I don't want that to affect a charity or a Christian organization or any organization for that matter. That's not freedom. That is not freedom. It's never been freedom. Ben Ferguson filling in for Mark. We'll be right back.
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5: The letters mark the latest effort by the Trump administration to sow doubt about the integrity of the upcoming election by pushing claims that non-citizens will seek to vote in mass numbers, despite evidence and criminal prosecution levels showing that such instances remain rare. The Department of Justice gave California officials 48 hours to act on the

0: list by verifying whether it showed non-citizens were sent mail-in ballots and to segregate any potential return ballots that may have been included until the state can verify their citizenship status. Peter Harlambous, ABC News.
1: ABC News, I'm Dave Packer. The White House is blaming the uptick in inflation on the fighting in the Middle East. Meanwhile, stocks tumbled after the higher-than-expected inflation data today. ABC's Olivia Rubin.
2: Gas is up 34% year-to-year. Energy prices up 20% year-to-year. Fuel oil up 74%. Airfare 22%. Electricity 4.4%. Of course, there are other areas seeing increases as well. According to this report, food up 2.5%. The price of eating out up 3.5%.
1: Now it's Maryland. Board administrator confirmed state officials in that state informed by federal authorities today of a possible suspicious letter addressed to them. This a day after election officials in Louisiana and Oklahoma said letters with unknown substances were sent to their offices, neither found to be hazardous. At Cornell University, the faculty senate debated a no-confidence resolution to condemn that school's response to campus sexual violence. This is ABC News.
3: 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Tonight we'll see increasing clouds with a low around 67. Showers likely for Thursday, mainly between 3 and 5 p.m. Mostly cloudy with a high near 78. Thursday night has a chance of showers, staying mostly cloudy with a low around 64. And Friday turns mostly sunny with a high near 86. Weather every 30 minutes on News Talk WFIR 107.3 FM. 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
1: Welcome back. It is the Mark Levin Show. Ben Ferguson filling in for the great one. It's nice to have you with us tonight. I do want to get to your phone calls, your reaction. We also have to talk about this other very interesting news that based on new whistleblower findings, Jack Smith and the Biden Department of Justice collected personal data of more than a half million Republican donors, voters, and supporters. That is 128 times more than we knew about. Over a half million Americans we now have learned were targeted by Jack Smith, and we never would have known without a whistleblower. Chuck Grassley putting this out. I'm going to break that down for you in a moment. In the meantime, though, we've been talking about the debanking

0: news that has come out, and we're learning a lot about it. And this goes back. I will say this: when these stories tie together so well, Chuck Grassley telling you the Biden DOJ collected a massive database. This is a political hit list of personal information belonging to more than 639 Republican voters, not American, just straight up Republicans and donors and supporters of the Trump administration, all during Jack Smith's Arctic Frost investigation. The records reportedly include 639,000 Republican voters and supporters, 148,000 political donor records, names, addresses, and dates of birth, credit card and financial information, employment and occupation details, political affiliations and donation histories. So Jack Smith said, I'm going to go after you. This is truly insane. Smith had a spreadsheet, not only with your name and home address. And again, I go back to, like, genuinely let that sink in. But let me just read part of this. If you bought a MAGA hat, okay, this isn't a joke now, this is real. If you bought a MAGA hat between 2021 and 2025, apparently Jack Smith had a spreadsheet with your name and home address on it. Quote, the documents show that Jack Smith's SCO and Biden's Justice Department obtained information on sales of red MAGA hats, including individual buyers, their purchases, and their shipping addresses for home delivery. They say this is in addition to collecting a catalog of Trump campaign products, including these red hats, T-shirts, mugs, and doormats. This further illustrates the extensive scope of irrelevant and personally invasive records that were obtained by Smith, which were shared with FBI agents. The attachments, Trump Save America merchandise, Trump MAGA hat orders, Trump victory call sheets, and data contributions from 2005. When I tell you you don't hate the Biden administration enough, like when you see just how evil these people were, and this is just, it's straight up evil. Straight up evil. That's the only way I can describe it. Straight up evil. You see this in Russia, you see this in China, you see this in third world countries where there's dictators and tyrants. That is where you see it. That is where you see it. I'll go to your phone calls. 1-877-381-3811. Danny in Washington, D.C., welcome. You are on the Mark Levin Show. Hello.
1: Hey, Ben. Thank you for taking my call. I've heard you make a couple of points that fall right in line with my phone call. First of all, any other president that ever served in the District of Columbia that was either voted out of office or termed out, ran away from this city with their hair on fire, yelling like Sam Kinison, what have I done to my life? Joe Biden did not have an administration. It was Obama's third term. And the reason I say that is because Obama never left D.C. Now, whether or not Biden had some dirt on Obama or vice versa, Obama was very much in the ear of Joe Biden. Say the wrong thing, you get tapped.
0: Yeah.
1: And that being said, Joe Biden was nothing more than a figurehead. Obama also admitted in his first term, you always pick somebody dumber than you, which is why he took Biden. He told Biden to pick Kamala Harris because she's helpless. But the fact of the matter is, and I'm not trying to throw barbs and arrows of outrageous fortune and everything else, but Joe Biden never had a grip on anything in the 4 years he was doing.
0: And that's where I think this goes back to what happens, the fact that he was not really cognitively there, right? He was not. And that's where so much of this, I think, happened, where people are like, hey, we can do whatever we want, right? Like, we can do whatever we want to do because the president doesn't know what's happening. There's a massive cognitive decline. And so I go back, we still don't actually know who the president was. I do think we know a little bit more about, like, how the White House actually worked at the time. And what I mean by that was, I think what we've kind of witnessed is that there was a lot of people that were acting as if they were the president. Does that make sense?
1: And yes, it does. And Joe Biden, even in the 2020 debates, was showing extreme signs of cognitive depression. And the thing is, I'm not picking on him. And I want to tell you why. I watched Alzheimer's consume my mother. And I watched a variant of Alzheimer's consume my brother, who passed away a few weeks ago from what they call frontotemporal dementia. And he's only 18 months older than me. But I've got a memory. He didn't know who anybody was. And the thing is, Obama stuck around to make sure Biden didn't step out of line. Those two, O'Biden and Harris, were nothing more than a figurehead. And he ran his gig. And, you know, it's just Donald Trump. I'm not a Republican. I will tell you that. I'm not a Democrat either. God forbid. I'm independent. Donald Trump said during the 2024 campaign, listen, we're going to reverse a lot of the stuff that happened over the last 4 years, and it's going to be painful.
0: Yeah.
1: But when I leave office, it will all be better. And everybody seems to have forgotten that. And it's ridiculous.
0: I agree with you there. Danny, I appreciate the phone call. Thank you, sir. It's good to talk to you. 1-877-381-3811. Let me go to Dale and Glenel. Welcome. You're on the Mark Levin Show. Hi.
2: Hi. I think maybe since I wear that red hat, let's call me Bob for the moment.
0: Yeah, right. I bought one of those hats, too, with a credit card, so I'm obviously on the list now.
2: Well, I use cash as long as we can still use that. This has got to be communism in its finest, and it's just 100% through and through the Democratic Party when you have this going on. I mean, I thought when the Trump sign was ripped off the tailgate of my pickup and thrown in the street, or when letters to the editor were rejected, that was silencing a certain group. But I was laughed at. You talk about your crazies. I was laughed at as a crazy when I was talking back when Trump was claiming he's being debanked, and they just said it wasn't possible. It's ridiculous to think that can happen. And we're at a point that government no longer deserves its immunity in so many places. They need to do something, that's for sure.
0: Yeah, I think there's a couple things here. This is straight up what communism looks like. You go after your political opponents, you silence them, you shut down their businesses. That is what happened under the Obama years. It's certainly what happened under the Biden years. I mean, I made a living off of Facebook. And I spoke about the threat. It was during COVID. I was at CPAC. I went on stage. It was on TV then. And I spoke about the threat to conservatives and social media. I got on a plane and I landed and I had like 22 Facebook violations. And I opened my case like, you've been demonetized. I would normally go on Facebook and do my show, and I'd have 20,000 to 30,000 people watching live. Almost every show I did would reach millions in views. And the next day it was like 800 people could see it total. I'd have 9 people watching. They put me out of business, all because somebody saw what I said, sent my name to Facebook and said, we need you to throttle this guy, shut him down. And so the quote fact checkers they went back 5, 6, 7 years and started just randomly dinging posts with misinformation or partially untrue or partial disinformation. And you could, when you fought it, you would appeal them. And every time you get denied, like every single time you would get denied. And I had to literally figure out a way to make a living again for my family because of one speech at CPAC that cost me hundreds of thousands of dollars, which then turned in from now to then, millions of dollars well over a million because it was so many years ago now. And I had to figure out how to survive. That is what happens in third world countries. That's what happens in communist countries. That's what happens when dictators take over. And then if you debank the way that was described, well, there you go, right? You just debank, game over, we're done.
2: Frightening, and it's an abomination for the people who will actually use that tactic and use that tool. I was going to say I was hit by hit-and-run drunk driver and broke my back, and I had the chance to represent OWI folks, and I elected not to because I couldn't have my heart in it. But I never went after taverns to try and debank them, not let them get done, or other attorneys who basically were going to, you know, step up for those folks. And they're silencing a whole category, and you have got the best example in what happened to you.
0: Yeah. Well, you want to talk about a scary day. You got young kids. You're taking care of family. You built this following. By the way, I was in business, as I would describe it, with Facebook at the time. We had spent money growing the page to 1.3 or 4 million. It was a business. I was running a business. I was in business. And Facebook would say, hey, if you share this post and then you boost it, right, you pay money. And you post this, and then you post this, and we're in business together, right? So you're making money, and you're spending money to grow your business on Facebook, which was, again, my show. And then we spent hundreds and probably well over $1 million. If I went back and looked at all the receipts, well over $1 million. Promoting and growing this business that in 1 second would disappear. So the person I'm in business with just said, because of the political pressure of the people in charge, we think you're too valuable, the conservative movement, we're going to make it where what you post disappears. And they did it. And it was real. And this is how they destroy people's lives. 1-877-381-3811. Ben Ferguson filling in for the great one. We'll be right back.
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0: Welcome back. It is the Mark Levin Show. Ben Ferguson with you. And if you just joined us tonight, God, we've been talking about a lot of things. Debanking, one of them. Also, the latest report. I'm gonna go deep into this coming up. This spying Jack Smith did in the Biden Justice Department on people that bought red MAGA hats. They had a database if you bought a red MAGA hat, if you bought a Trump red shirt, a T-shirt, a mug, a doormat. And this, again, shows the massive scope of the abuse of power using irrelevant and personally invasive records to obtain this information about us, which was then literally shared with FBI agents. If you bought something from Trump Save America merchandise or Trump MAGA hats or Trump Victory, yeah, you're on the list in 2005. And we only know about this because of a whistleblower. I'm going to explain all this to you coming up in the next hour. But in the meantime, when we get to your phone calls, let me go to Dominic in Virginia. Welcome. You're on the Mark Levin Show. Ben Ferguson with you. Hi.
1: Hey, Ben. Honor to speak to you, sir.
0: Great to chat with you as well. Thank you for listening.
1: So I mentioned to Mr. Cole Screener that Janet Yellen was pushing cashless. This is the ultimate debanking. I'm a retired engineer. If the Democrats or the Republicans, God forbid, get control of your banking information and can stop you from spending money based on your political profile, we're screwed.
0: Yeah, it's also, I think, the reason why I really do. I think it is part of the reason why so many people are into crypto and so many people are into gold and silver, because if your credit card stops working, I mean, I don't know about you. I don't carry cash. Do you?
1: I carry a little bit for that reason, where I go somewhere and the internet's down and or there's bandwidth problems in some of the places in the middle of the country. But Janet Yellen personally, under both Obama and Biden, pushed cashless, and she pushed it internationally. Now, you know, on your IRS tax form, you have to declare if you had crypto. I don't trust anybody from the deep state that's left over in the Democratic Party working for the IRS. And I'm talking about GS-13s, 14s, and 15s that are now ensconced in this organization, just waiting for the likes of Kamala Harris or some other left-wing knucklehead getting in charge and being in the White House. This is scary.
0: Yeah, I do think it's scary. I also think that it's just now a reality. And I believe that Democrats will do this again. They will debank anybody they want to. They will shut you down on social media the way I described it a moment ago. And you know what's crazy? I mean, I've dealt with both. I've dealt with being deplatformed and my entire career being shut down after partnering with Facebook, after they came to us and said, hey, we want you to do your show on Facebook, and hey, we're going to put it out there, and hey, it's going to, I mean, when you could go live and you get 20, 30,000 people watching you instantly and every video go to 2, 3, 4 million, that's amazing, right? Like, you're building a business, and we invested heavy to grow that business. I use capital. It was like, all right, well, what do we earn? Great, let's put it back in there. Let's keep growing it. We were in a partnership until we weren't. And there was no recourse. There was no way for me to ever get it back. No way at all. And they designed it that way. And then I was debanked. I'm a twofer now. It's real, folks. They want to destroy us all. Hour three coming up. We'll be right back.
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4: Fox News. I'm Sue Guzman. President Trump holding rallies in two states Wednesday, visiting Bullhead City, Arizona, to rally support for Republicans ahead of the midterms and imploring voters to turn out to keep Democrats in the minority.
5: We have to be here a long time. We want to make it so it never happens again. They can never destroy. They destroyed our country. They would have If they had one more year in office, our country would have been, I think, destroyed. It could never have been brought back.
4: He also held a rally in Montana. Federal judge declining to block an effort by the Trump administration to eliminate diversity, equity, and inclusion initiatives.
3: The Baltimore judge ruled groups representing university faculty and minority business owners failed to show the executive order was too broad. The order issued by President Trump in March bars racially discriminatory DEI.
4: And Fox's Lisa Lucero. 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
14: Concerned about diesel prices hitting record highs, and Republicans are particularly concerned. Iowa cattle farmer Lance Littlebridge says he's probably spending $100 an hour worth of fuel to keep his farm running, weeks ahead of critical midterm elections, with early voting already underway in parts of the U.S.
15: Farmers typically don't always vote with their checkbook. They vote on social issues, and so I think the mood is that they're still going to continue to vote for those that serve us well. But there is still a lot of talk and concern that the state will go blue.
14: A White House economic advisor blaming the uptick in inflation on new fighting between Iran-backed Houthis and Saudi Arabia in the Middle East. Meanwhile, stocks tumbled Wednesday after higher-than-expected inflation data. ABC's Rachel Scott.
16: The final report on the steep prices Americans are facing before the crucial midterm elections. Spiking gas and diesel now pushing the rate of inflation to 3.7%. In Arizona, President Trump, now nearly 2 years into his term, blaming his predecessor, Joe Biden.
5: Yeah, that was caused by Biden.
16: But inflation has gone up since President Trump took office. The typical American family is paying about $600 more a month than they were 3 years ago.
14: Arizona was the president's rally stop early Wednesday, and then was off to Montana, where he promised federal money
5: to help more Montana families buy a home. Next year, under my leadership, Fannie Mae and Freddie Mac will be investing $3 billion in Montana mortgages to help 10,000 Montana homebuyers achieve their American dream.
14: Six Flags Over Georgia is set to reopen Friday, days after a man fell to his death from the Goliath roller coaster. That ride remaining closed as investigators examine what happened. Other Six Flags parks have temporarily closed similar rides. 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
14: New York's City Council is expected to vote next week on a bill to end horse-drawn carriage rides in Central Park by 2028. Mayor Zoran Mamdani says the city moves forward, he'll push to support the drivers and owners.
0: Over the course of this entire conversation, I have always spoken about the importance of taking care of the workers in this industry because they have earned their livelihoods from this work. They should not be ones that are simply left as an afterthought of what comes after this.
14: Mamdani says they're looking into where to send the horses. North Carolina health officials are reporting two West Nile virus deaths, both adults from the central part of the state. The Plains are facing a flash flood threat heading into the weekend.
1: Flash flooding a major concern near Oklahoma City. The system is slowly pushing east, and then we'll look for that heavy rain and wind to move from the Midwest into the Northeast on Friday, and that'll instigate a huge temperature swing as we head into the weekend. For instance, on Friday, you have record highs in the south, 70s and 80s here in the Northeast, but then by Saturday, only in the 50s. The winds of November definitely coming early.
14: ABC News senior meteorologist Lee Goldberg. Los Angeles Rams offensive lineman Alaric Jackson had his two-game suspension for punching a member of the Buffalo Bills reduced to one game after appealing the initial ruling. Jackson was disciplined without pay for striking Buffalo linebacker Bradley Chubb in the face after the team's overtime game on Monday night. He won't play in the Rams game against Arizona Sunday. Dave Packer, ABC News.
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11: 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Showers likely for today, mainly between 3 and 5 p.m. Mostly cloudy with a high near 78. Tonight has a chance of showers, staying mostly cloudy with a low around 64. Friday turns mostly sunny with a high near 86. And Saturday has a chance of showers, then turning mostly sunny with a high near 59. Weather every 30 minutes on News Talk WFIR 107.3 FM. 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

0: And welcome back, George Norrie, along with Ross Allison. Ross, do you ever get the name of the haunted ghost or the one who died?
1: Of which, what location?
0: Wherever you may go.
1: Well, wherever I go? Oh, gosh. You know, sometimes we do. You can capture names through EVPs, electronic voice phenomena. I know when I investigated the Seattle Underground, we were in a spot that is the most notorious haunted location where an old miner had been seen. And we had asked the question, can you tell us your name? And the response we got through EVP was Edward. Now, what makes this even more credible is as ghost hunting started to become more popular and more groups started forming, other groups have had the opportunity to investigate the underground as well. And so I reached out to one of these groups and I had asked them, you know, did you guys investigate the spot where the old miner has been seen? And they're like, yeah, yeah. And I said, well, did you get anything? And they said, yeah, we had asked, you know, what's your name? And the response that they got was Eddie. So where we had captured the name Edward, they got Eddie. And so for me, I felt that that just built more credibility because we had not communicated our experiences, let alone even our evidence that we had captured. And yet we both walked away with a very similar EVP.
0: Of the ghosts that are out there, Ross, how many do you think might have been executed at that particular prison that's haunted?
1: Well, unfortunately, we don't always get the communication that we'd like to have, like me and you talking with each other. A lot of times it's just simple statements, maybe like I just said, just a name, which would be nice. But in most cases, when it comes to ghost stories, a lot of people assume, you know, it's the worst of the worst. So Elvis Presley stayed one night at this hotel, so Elvis Presley must be the ghost haunting this place. So there's a lot of assumption that comes with a lot of storytelling when it comes to ghosts. Now, as I said, with a lot of the prisons, you get a lot of mean, bad people going through these locations, and you never can identify who might be haunting this spot. I wish it was just as easy as asking your name and hoping to get a response. But I think it's one of those situations where we have to continue our research and collect more data to have a better understanding who and how many spirits might be haunting these locations.
0: And did they all die tragically, or did some just pass away of old age in the prison?
1: Well, there are some stories of some of them that just passed away of old age. I know that, what was it? There's a ghost known as Turkey Pete. And he was a gentleman who went to prison. I believe it was for murder, but he ended up being like the ideal prisoner. He was just very, you know, professional, very, very nice. And everybody just ended up loving this guy. And they called him Turkey Pete because he actually took care of the turkeys on the property. And he got to the point where he could actually imitate a turkey. And he lived until he was an elderly man. In fact, this was at, what was it, Old Montana Prison. And this is in Deerfield, Montana. And he died an elderly man in his sleep in his prison cell. And they do believe he haunts the prison. Many people say that as you walk by his cell, because they retired his cell right after he had died. That's how much he was loved and respected by the prisoners and the guards working there. And they said that anytime you walked by his prison cell, you could actually hear a turkey, because he could imitate a turkey. Or some people even say they even see him sitting in a cell. So I think this is Turkey Pete was just one of those people that, again, this was his home. He never left the prison system. And so forever, this will now be his haunted cell.
0: Truly remarkable. What did the prison system say about these hauntings?
1: Well, I think a lot of them are open to it, especially after a lot of their staff have their own personal experience. When we go in and investigate a lot of these prisons, we have the opportunity to investigate the staff, and they'll tell us some of the crazy things that they experience. So I think a lot of them are open to it.
0: All right, let's go take some calls. Let's go to David in Kentucky. Welcome to the program, East of the Rockies. Hi, David.
2: Hello. How are you?
0: Good to have you with us. Go ahead.
2: I used to work, retired from the Kentucky State Reformatory, and a lot of our hauntings that we had were from suicides from the inmates that had died in the different cells. And then we had a graveyard that was in the back of our prison that was supposedly haunted. They people would see ghosts walking around. And there was many times that we caught what we thought were ghosts in the cameras while we were working. So, yeah, the whole place was haunted, I think. So,
0: and you're convinced of that, David, right?
2: Oh, yeah. Yeah, I remember a guy that had come up to us that said he was sick. And we were working on third shift, and he went back to his cell, and we came back to later on to the third shift, and he had died between our shifts. So a couple of days later from that cell, we kept hearing screams from that cell, from that particular cell where that inmate had lived. And
0: any questions for David Ross? Go ahead.
1: Well, I was just going to ask, what prison was this again?
2: The Kentucky State Reformatory in Kentucky.
1: No, that's a great one. How long were you working there?
2: I worked there 22 years.
1: 22 years. And when did you start hearing the ghost stories?
2: We saw things out of the, out of the normal, just in and out all through the years on third shift. You know, we'd be sitting and watching the cameras, and you could see things would pop up in the camera, and then we would go down to look at it, and there wouldn't be anything there.
0: Was that well known, David, that the prison was haunted?
2: No, I wouldn't say it. No, I wouldn't say it was a well known that the prison was haunted, but I would say that the people who died there, who were incarcerated there while they were in prison, came back. They were haunting the place.
0: Any more questions for him, Ross?
1: No, it's great. I'm just taking notes for another place to check out in the future.
0: That would be cool. There's got to be a lot of anguish and pain there in these prisons, don't you think?
1: Well, there is, you know, but this is also the bully system, too. You know, the bigger guys picking on the weaker guys, having some sort of control. So there are a lot of stories, as he was talking about, with suicide is a big thing that happens in a lot of these prisons because they can't handle that lifestyle. So, you know, it's pretty tough to be in that system. And it's even hard for guards too. You know, it's not safe for them either. You know, when you're dealing with these unruly inmates and you're talking about, you know, riots, it can be pretty tough on them, and they can easily be killed. And there are stories where guards haunt locations as well. You know, but then there's also stories of families. Our family members haunting locations. So, you know, if you go back to the Ohio State Reformatory, there is a very famous story. Helen Galecki? She was the wife of the warden, Arthur Galecki. And this is takes us back to the 1950s. And he had his family in the prison. There was a wing that was set aside for all the guards, all the guards, you know, families that they were living there. The warden's family lived on this one wing. And she actually liked living there. She said it was like living in a castle. And so she, you know, took a lot of pride there. But unfortunately, it was November 7th, 1950, when she was shot and killed by a .32 caliber pistol. Now, what had happened was she was getting changed, and she had her jewelry box in the closet up on a shelf, and her husband had his gun right next to her jewelry box. Now, she went to move his gun so she could take her jewelry box down, and she accidentally knocked the gun off the shelf. And when it hit the ground, it went off and it shot her. And so, you know, she screams, the son hears the gunshot, and he's living in the room right across the hall. So he's the first one there to assist his mother and take care of her. And she dies 3 days later in the hospital. And the sad part of the story is, since that unfortunate event, as the reformatory has now become one of the most known haunted prisons out there, it's been featured on tons of television shows and, you know, a lot of these ghost streaming networks and stuff. A lot of people have talked about this story, but a lot of people have twisted the story, and they say that she wasn't shot by accident, that her husband had her killed because she was having an affair, which is all not true. You know, if you do right. your research, you can find her death certificate, and it talks about the path of the bullet. And I even took the death certificate to, you know, a doctor to see, you know, if he could do a diagram for me so I could just have a visual. And sure enough, it went through her lower back and came out her shoulder. And so, you know, for her husband to have killed her, he would have had to have been lying on the ground to have done this, you know? But what upsets me when I come across stories like this is that people tend to forget, or these paranormal investigators tend to forget, that these were once real people. You know, they have families, they have ancestors, you know, it's sad that they want to twist these stories to have a better story to tell, because they don't want to just accept that it was an accident. They got to make it more dramatic for better storytelling. And they've twisted the facts so much that these stories are now being told on all these, you know, networks, and, you know, big time ghost hunters with their shows are talking about her being murdered and that's why she haunts the place, when that's not the case at all. Now, I do believe that she very well could be haunting the place, because there are stories that people claim to have seen her. She carries this rose scented perfume, and people have smelt that. And I think, you know, just to put myself in her shoes, if you think about it, she died tragically young. Her children, her two boys, were very young at the time. And she also enjoyed living in this, you know, prison. So I think, you know, for somebody like her, maybe she did stay behind to watch over her family, especially her children, her two boys. But now people have twisted the story to make it sound like she was murdered and her, you know, husband did this horrible thing. And their youngest son had to come forward and say, this is all not true.
0: Next up, let's go to Paul in Louisiana. Go ahead, Paul.
3: Hey there. Number one, thanks for taking my call. Number two, throughout the whole

0: 2006 and retired from the new prison there in Morgan County.
1: Wow. Well, that's great. That is an amazing location, especially when it comes to the ghost stories. You know, I don't know if you know this story, but there was a convict who stabbed one of his cellmates in the middle of the night and then cut him up into tiny little pieces and flushed him down the toilet. Yeah.
0: Flushed everything but the skull down the toilet. And that was in D block. He could not get the skull crushed enough to go down the toilet.
1: I remember that story. Yeah. That's just some of the crazy things that happen in those prisons, you know? So it's crazy.
2: Wild times, huh?
1: Yeah.
2: Ross, what about the fact that they just stay and they don't go to heaven, they don't go to hell? Why do they just linger on?
1: Well, I think a lot of times they could be control, power. They had the best of their life, believe it or not, in prison, where they had all this control over all the inmates. You know, when people fear you, they basically want to hold on to that. And so I think a lot of times they choose to stay behind to try and hold on to that power. I think a lot of it too could be that they're just afraid of judgment if they cross over. They're afraid that they may have been the worst of the worst and might end up going to hell. So I don't think that they felt good about themselves that they could go on to whatever heaven they believed in. So it's a lot of that. I think prisons are just the perfect location for hauntings.
2: How many books have you written now, Ross?
1: I have written 12 books. I am on my 13th. I'm working on a book, Parascience, with Chad Goodwin, who is a scientist that I worked with on Parascience. And we really want to publish our findings and how to be more scientific in our approach in ghost hunting. I think a lot of people are still too afraid of the science, especially a lot of these, you know, basic ghost hunters out there. They don't understand having more of a scientific approach. So we're trying to get that out. It's been a long process because he, you know, is a real scientist and he's been working on some energy projects in Africa. So it keeps him pretty busy sometimes. So we're not always to get our schedules together.
2: All right. We'll come back in a moment with Ross Allison and take final phone calls as we talk about haunted prisons right here on Coast to Coast AM.
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2: ABC News, I'm Dave Packer. A White House economic advisor is blaming the uptick in inflation on new fighting between Iran-backed Houthis and Saudi Arabia in the Middle East. Spiking gas and diesel now pushing the rate of inflation to 3.7% in September year over year. Social Security Administration saying that benefits for cost of living increase will increase by 3.6%. Arizona was the president's rally stop on Wednesday. Then he was off to Montana, where he promised federal money
3: to help more Montana families buy a home. Next year, under my leadership, Fannie Mae and Freddie Mac will be investing $3 billion in Montana mortgages to help 10,000 Montana homebuyers achieve their American dream.
2: Six Flags over Georgia is set to reopen on Friday, days after a man fell to his death from the Goliath roller coaster. That ride remaining closed as investigators examine what happened. This is ABC News.
4: Weather every 30 minutes on WFIR. Showers likely for today, mainly between 3 and 5 p.m. Mostly cloudy with a high near 78. Tonight has a chance of showers, staying mostly cloudy with a low around 64. Friday turns mostly sunny with a high near 86. And Saturday has a chance of showers, then turning mostly sunny with a high near 59. Weather every 30 minutes on News Talk WFIR 107.3 FM. 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
5: Sotheby's is auctioning off a complete dinosaur species named Jody. It's nearly 20 feet long and 6.5 feet tall. Sotheby's Cassandra Hatton says it's almost one of a kind.
6: So this is an incredibly important specimen when you've only got 3.
5: The dino was once thought to be a young T-Rex, but further research shows it's not a T-Rex at all, but an entirely new species.
6: The arms on a Nanotyrannus are much longer and the claws are much larger than on a T-Rex.
5: All 191 fossil bone elements up for sale later this month. Sherry Preston, ABC News.

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1: As we inch our way to Halloween, tomorrow's special guest, the psychic cop Chuck Bergman, joins us. And then later,

0: Ron Maria Shop picks it up, talking about the afterlife. I'm sure you'll be part of the program, and she's an astrologer, so it looks like we'll be doing some special readings throughout the night tomorrow. 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

0: And welcome back to our final segment. George Norrie with you, Ross Allison with us. Ross, there's a prison called Andersonville Prison in Georgia, which was the largest Confederate military prison during the Civil War, officially named Camp Sumter. Have you heard much about that?
1: Oh, yes. That was another story that was really hard to write. It was just tragic what happened at that location. In fact, they called it the 14 months of pure hell. Now, this was a prison camp built for 10,000 Union prisoners. So it's just nothing but an open field. No trees. There was a small stream that ran through the prison. And basically, these prisoners, Union prisoners, would just be put out into this field, and they had to make it on their own. Now, if they had been on a march, they may be lucky enough to have camping gear on them. If they were caught during the battle, then all they had were the clothes that they were wearing. And they literally were just left to survive on their own in this open field that was just surrounded by this huge wall, wooden wall. And they would have guards at different towers. And they basically had developed what they called the deadline, which was like 19 feet away from the wall. And there was a line that went around in the in that field. And if you cross that line, the Confederates had every right to shoot you on command. Now, this got to be overcrowded due to the fact that at the time during the Civil War, they were accustomed to trading prisoners. So this kept the prison system under control. Well, what happened were a few of the Black Union prisoners were being tortured and murdered. Oh, and when Abraham Lincoln got word of this, he said, enough is enough. And of course, a lot of these Confederate prisoners did not want to be traded for a Black Union prisoner. They refused. And so Abraham Lincoln said, fine, then the trading system's done. We're not doing it anymore. And so this caused the prison to be overwhelmed. In fact, what was built for just 10,000 Union prisoners ended up being over 24,000 in prison. It was so bad that the stream that they relied on for just drinking water or bathing got to be contaminated with sewage. In fact, the Confederate soldiers allowed animals to do their business upstream just because they were enjoying the fact that these guys were getting contaminated water just from that alone, let alone what the Union prisoners are using it for. So it just became so disgusted. Now, remember, these guys who were on the march had their camping gear, so they were a little more in depth, but otherwise, men who didn't have anything but the clothes on their back, they would actually strip naked and use their clothes just to build some sort of shelter. So all these men are in this prison. I should point out there were also two women in this prison. One they didn't know was a woman. This was a woman who disguised herself as a Union soldier so she could fight in the war. And unfortunately, she died and they didn't discover that she was female until they stripped her naked because clothes were so valuable that a lot of people were just buried naked. And when they stripped her naked, they realized what gender she was. So they do know that there was her story, but there was also a wife who would not leave her husband. So they decided to let her be imprisoned with him. Well, little did they know that she was actually pregnant. In these 14 months of pure hell that they called it, she actually gave birth. And once they heard this baby crying in this prison, they all fought to have her and the baby released, and they did leave. Now, they said that the conditions were so bad. Like I said, we had a contaminated stream, hardly any shelter at all for a lot of these men. They were fed only cornmeal, molasses, and a small piece of spoiled pork. That was all that they gave. And a lot of men didn't hardly even get that alone because
0: day in and day out, they got that.
1: That's all they got. Yeah. Jeez. And that's if they had enough to feed all the soldiers. They didn't have enough to feed all the soldiers. So some guys would do a trade system where I will go a day without food. You can go ahead and have my meal. And then they'd trade off. So at least they'd get a little bit of something. So some guys would not, they'd eat every other day. Just that cornmeal, molasses, and small piece of spoiled pork. Horrible. Yeah, that's what they lived off. Now, they said that these men were nothing more than walking skeletons.
0: I bet.
1: It was horrific. They were dying of diseases left and right. They said every month, 3,000 Union prisoners were shipped out because they had died. It was so bad that some guys would, to commit suicide, they would cross that line, the deadline, just to hope that they would be shot and killed. Now, it even was the point where, what was it? I was trying to remember, there was one story where one of the stories was that they were so desperate for water. Now, that it rained one day and lightning struck the property and a stream appeared, and they considered this a miracle. So they were able to get this stream, this little geyser of fresh water that started coming up, and just out of nowhere. So this was one of the miracles that they write about. But
0: gift,
1: yeah,
0: gift from God. Let's take final calls for you, Ross. Let's go to Douglas in Nebraska to get us started. Hey, Douglas.
2: Hello, thanks for taking my call. And I was just wondering if you've ever visited a woman's prison, or any of them haunted, because I know a woman who's incarcerated in the Deep South, and I think they are more neglected and sometimes kept in more brutal conditions than the men.
1: I haven't done a strictly woman's prison. Some of the prisons that we have investigated, actually had a woman's wing. So there were some sections that were just for women. So there was that, but not just one that was just a woman's prison.
0: I didn't think we had prisons that were just the unisex. Oh,
1: yeah. There are some out there.
0: Let's go to, speaking of women, let's go to Ruth in Maryland. Hi, Ruthie.
3: Hi, George and Ross. Thank you so much for taking my call. And first of all, I would like to give a shout out to all the prisoners out there listening, because our caller and my coast friend Cornelius always tells us that a lot of the prisoners listen to the coast.
0: They do indeed.
3: And George, that was just perfect. You asked him about the Union prison camps. Now we can talk about the Confederate prison camps. And Ross, I live about 20 miles right down the street from Point Lookout Confederate prison camp in Maryland. And
1: oh, wow.
3: At one time, this was considered to be the most haunted place in the U.S. at one time. I'm not sure about now. And it was funny, about 15 years ago, I took a boyfriend down there, and at nighttime, we were on the beach, and we weren't even really down there that long, and all of a sudden, he got all freaked out and wanted to leave, but he didn't really say anything to me if he saw anything. But I know they've done a TV show on it before, but I didn't get to see it. But have you, can you comment on that? Have you done any research on that, or have you been there? And if you haven't, could you please come?
1: Oh, yes. No, I haven't. But I definitely would be interested in checking that out. I'm always taking notes of future research projects, and I think there's definitely enough to do a Haunted Prisons 2 book. And so I'm always looking for places. So, yes, I will take you up on that invitation.
0: Ross, what would be the nicest state taking care of their prison system?
1: The nicest states?
0: Yes.
1: Well, I think the best place to probably have a prison system would probably be like somewhere like a tropical island would be nice.
0: Well, what would be the worst state in the country?
1: The worst state? Oh, gosh.
0: Where are they all bad?
1: They're all pretty.

0: Bad, you know, like I said, prison life is a whole nother world for us. It's just become sad on how badly they treat each other, or even, you know, how the prison system treats them. It's both worlds, to be honest. So it's one of the things that it's really hard to say, you know, what could be the worst. Like I said, I've shared some pretty horrific stories of what can actually happen in some of these prisons.
1: Let's go to Mark in California, west of the Rockies. Hi, Mark.
2: Yeah, I'd like to ask Ross, what's your most compelling piece of evidence you have that gave you goosebumps?
0: Well, I'd have to say, in the beginning of my career as a ghost hunter, I really had not had any personal experiences. My curiosity is what got the best of me in wanting to pursue the paranormal. I'd heard a lot of amazing stories. And as I continued to get myself involved in this field and having my own personal experiences, I'd have to say it's those unique encounters that just really opened my eyes and made it something like, wow, this is really worth pursuing. Like I was talking about at Alcatraz when I was for the first time touched, when something stopped me as I was backing up, that's, you know, was overwhelming. Or when I was at Brushy Mountain Prison and I was witness to see that scratches can happen on individuals, especially when you're monitoring that individual and you know that they're not in a position to scratch themselves. So to witness those types of things have kept me going in this field, to know that I'm not just chasing shadows of, you know, in the dark. There is something to this, and I want the answers.
1: Let's go to first-time caller Brian in Ohio. Hi, Brian. Go ahead.
3: Yes, I was curious if you ever, Ross, if you ever visited the Moundsville Penitentiary in Moundsville, West Virginia. It's
0: Yes, I
3: like an
0: have.
3: hour from me. What all do you know about it?
0: Well, I know it's very famous for that shadow man, or the shadow that they saw, the figure at the end of the hall. There's a picture of it. I believe that was captured during one of the Ghost Hunter episodes, the show Ghost Hunters with Jason and Grant at the time. And they capture that figure down at the end of the hall that was just a dark shadow. And so I've actually had the opportunity to investigate that area. And I know, I didn't at the time, unfortunately, have any personal experiences, but I do know, friends of mine who have investigated that place, and they saw that shadow figure as well. So there is something to that, and I do believe, you know, my friends who are very credible investigators as well. So there is definitely something to that prison, and I would love to go back and investigate it.
1: All right, next up, let's go to Paul in North Carolina real quick. Go ahead, Paul.
4: Thanks so much for taking my call. Hey, real quick, I was just wondering if you've ever heard of Whiskey Prison in Mount Pleasant, North Carolina, just outside of Charlotte. It was an active prison until the 1980s, and they built a whiskey distillery there now. And Steve Gonsalves investigated there, and he said it's one of the most haunted places he's ever been to. My wife and I went on a ghost tour there, and it's really creepy. I was just wondering if you ever heard of that or
0: I have
4: investigated.
0: heard of it. It is in my notes of one of the prisons I would love to check out and have my own personal investigation. So, yes, it is on my to-do list.
1: There must be so many prisons that are haunted.
0: There are. I can't keep up with it all. I might be ghost hunting in my afterlife.
1: Ross, in the minute we have left, tell folks about your book and your website.
0: Well, definitely. You can check out my book, Haunted Prisons, that was written by myself and David Weatherly. You can find all of our books at Amazon.com, so check that out. I always encourage people, follow me on Facebook, Ross Allison Ghost Hunter. It's one of the social medias I do tend to keep up, and I do a lot of live investigations from that. And I start my lecture tour in a week. And so I'll be traveling all over the U.S., speaking at colleges and universities on ghost hunting. And a lot of times I get the opportunity to investigate these campuses. And so I'll do live investigations from there. And you can hear about some of the haunted campuses I get to visit.
1: Do you fill those places up?
0: Oh, yes. It is still very popular to talk about ghosts and talk about my experiences and share some of my evidence. So I love doing it. I've been lecturing for over 25 years now.
1: Well, we love you, Ross, so take care of yourself and stay in touch.
0: Anytime. Thanks, George.
1: Ross Allison, again, his website is linked up at coasttocoastam.com. For Dan Galante, Tom Danheiser, Sue Trikas, Lex Lonehood, Sean Ladasur, Alec Fernandez, Tim Banal, Mary Berry, George Knapp, and Richard Serrett, I'm George Norrie, somewhere out there on Coast to Coast AM. We'll see you on our next edition. Until then, be safe, everyone.

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3: Fox News, I'm Ted Linder. Pope Leo XIV recovering from cancer surgery.
4: He's eating, walking, and even celebrated Mass on his floor. Yesterday, doctors at Gemelli Hospital in Rome removed a lower section of his right lung. Tests confirmed a diagnosis of lung adenocarcinoma, the most common type of lung cancer with the most favorable prognosis.
3: Fox's Lauren Green. The countdown of the midterms on. President Trump traveling to Bullhead City, Arizona on Wednesday, imploring voters to turn out to keep Democrats in the minority.
5: We have to be here a long time. We want to make it so it never happens again. They can never destroy. They destroyed our country. They would have, if they had one more year in office, our country would have been, I think, destroyed. It could never have been brought back.
3: The president also holding a rally in Montana Wednesday night. The Milwaukee Brewers one game away from the pennant, taking a 3-0 lead in the NLCS over their 6-2 win in L.A. over the Dodgers. 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
0: From the heart of Virginia's Blue Ridge, this is WFIR Roanoke. 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
6: From ABC News, I'm Dave Packer. September's consumer price index was 3.7% higher compared to a year ago, meaning consumers paid more for food, fuel, and other costs of living. The White House blaming the uptick in inflation on new fighting between Iran-backed Houthis and Saudi Arabia in the Middle East. ABC's Olivia Rubin on relief for seniors who may be struggling with higher prices.
7: The Social Security Administration saying that benefits for cost of living increase will increase next month by 3.6% is the number there. That is on average about $75 million more a month for the nearly 76 million people who get Social Security benefits. The administration saying that those will largely kick in next year, though for some people they could start hitting on December 31st.
6: The Justice Department sent letters to state and local elections.

0: election officials in California Wednesday, threatening legal action over a list of alleged non-citizen voters that the Trump administration claims were sent mail-in ballots for the upcoming midterms.
1: The Department of Justice gave California officials 48 hours to act on the list by verifying whether it showed non-citizens were sent mail-in ballots and to segregate any potential return ballots that may have been included until the state can verify their citizenship status. Peter Harlambus, ABC News.
0: More questions about U.S. intelligence sharing with Ukraine. A source in Ukraine's presidential office says Tuesday night the United States did share intelligence warning of incoming Russian missile strikes, but not for the first wave of missiles. ABC's Ian Pannell in London.
2: As Russian forces unleash a massive barrage on Ukrainian energy facilities, leaving more than 600,000 without power, Ukraine's President Zelensky says he feels betrayed by the U.S.
0: And it's not just intelligence. Military and political officials in Ukraine saying access to Elon Musk's Starlink system has suddenly been restricted, limiting Ukraine's ability to fend off Russian attacks. 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
0: The four people taken to the hospital after a man was ejected from the Goliath roller coaster this week, all children. Police say their injuries were non-life-threatening. ABC News has obtained 911 audio from the response to save actress Hayden Panettiere when she was found unresponsive in a Greenville, South Carolina apartment in August.
9: EMS fire, what's the address of your emergency?
10: The 36-year-old actress was in cardiac arrest.
11: Walked in after church to my brother and his girlfriend's apartment in... He woke up and his girl and she's unconscious.
9: Okay, is she breathing?
11: No, I don't think so.
10: That voice is believed to be Zach Hickerson, the brother of Panettiere's longtime boyfriend, Brian. Brian was there, too.
0: ABC's Trevor Ault. Authorities in Las Vegas believe they've identified the body found in a barrel in Lake Mead discovered in May of 2022. It's the ultimate survival story. Luna, a 10-year-old Jack Russell Chihuahua mix, has been missing in Yellowstone National Park for a month. She ran off from her family's cabin, but Todd Walton, director of Yellowstone Park Lodges, telling ABC News.
12: We've had some variable weather, and Luna has been seen off and on throughout the canyon area, and very, very fortunately, she was found.
0: Well, not clear how Luna survived for 4 weeks alone in the wild, but officials say she did lose about 10 pounds, now back with her owners. Dave Packer, ABC News.
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13: Weather every 30 minutes on WFIR. Showers likely for today, mainly between 3 and 5 p.m. Mostly cloudy with a high near 78. Tonight has a chance of showers, staying mostly cloudy with a low around 64. Friday turns mostly sunny with a high near 86. And Saturday has a chance of showers, then turning mostly sunny with a high near 59. Weather every 30 minutes on News Talk WFIR 107.3 FM. 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

0: From the heartland of America and the gateway to the West, good morning, good evening, wherever you may be across the nation, around the world. I'm George Norrie, and this is Coast to Coast AM. Later tonight, the world through the eyes of an astrologer. Looking forward to that. Here's what's happening. Sad story to report to you tonight. Coast to Coast guest, the forbidden archaeologist Michael Cremo has died. He was 78 years old. He'd been in hospice for several weeks. We shall miss that guy. He was one heck of a guest. U.S. consumer inflation was hotter than anticipated in September, according to government data, as Washington's war with Tehran pushed energy costs higher, deepening strains on American households ahead of next month's midterm elections. Let's check in with John Truman Wolf, the publisher of the financial newsletter Strategic Financial Intelligence. Well, it's not going away, John, is it?
1: George, you know, wars drive inflation, and I don't think anybody expected this, if you want to call it a war, to continue this long. I think the administration thought it would take them a month or so. At the end of the Vietnam War, towards the end of the 60s, actually, Charles de Gaulle sent his Navy to New York to pick up the gold from the Fed because of the amount of money that we were spending on the Vietnam War. And it's beginning to peak that way now. Wars drive inflation, George, because we spend trillions. I think this war is gonna lose him the House, maybe the Senate. I don't think anything's going to cool off inflation-wise until this thing ends.
0: I think you're right, and the Feds are going to meet pretty soon, and we'll see what happens there, too. Thank you, John. Netflix said it will lay off roughly 6% of its employees, or roughly 1,000 workers. The job cuts will largely impact the product, technical, legal, and HR teams and departments. Americans who may be planning an overseas trip are facing an updated warning from the U.S. State Department amid heightened safety and security concerns. The department has issued a level 3 reconsider travel advisory for Saudi Arabia and a level 4 do not travel designation as well. U.S. officials cited several concerns behind the warning. With more on what's going on out in the Middle East, here's Tom Danheiser.
2: Well, George, the U.S. State Department maintains a level 3, which is a reconsidered travel advisory for much of the Middle East. This includes Israel, the West Bank, Saudi Arabia, the UAE, Bahrain, Jordan, Kuwait, Oman, and Qatar. And the level 4, which is, as you mentioned, a do not travel advisory, is for Iran, Iraq, Lebanon, Syria, Gaza, and Yemen. The ongoing naval confrontation between the U.S. and Iran has pushed attacks on commercial shipping in and near the Strait of Hormuz to peak levels, with multiple cargo and container ships struck by projectiles or Navy mines, causing vessel sinkings and severe maritime insurance and transit warnings. Two senior Iranian officials told Reuters Iran is deploying new...
3: Fall is a vibe. So, what's yours? Do you go wild or get a little nostalgic? Do you like to cozy up indoors or kick it outdoors? Whatever you fall for, get shoes that get you. We've got the trend. You bring the vibes. DSW, let us surprise you.
2: Sailing through the Strait of Hormuz as it seeks to keep oil prices high and influence the U.S. midterm elections. All this as the wider U.S.-Israel-Iran war has escalated as Iran-backed Houthi rebels ramp up daily missile strikes on Saudi Arabia. Explosions were heard over Saudi Arabia's capital Wednesday morning as fighting intensified between Saudi-backed forces in Yemen and Iran's Houthi rebel allies. A container ship sank near the Strait of Hormuz and oil prices surged past $106 a barrel. George?
0: Thank you, Tom. More than 4,000 measles cases have been reported in the U.S., 1,100 of them from Pennsylvania alone. Both South Carolina and Texas also reporting close to 1,000 measles cases. 6 people have died. In a moment, the psychic cop joins us, Chuck Bergman. We're going to talk about the psychic world right here on Coast to Coast AM. You probably remember the Venus flytrap, that strange little plant that snaps shut on insects. Now imagine that same plant turned into a supplement. That's Carnivora. I'm talking with the president of Carnivora, Deborah Alau. So how do you go from a plant to something people take daily?
4: That's a great question. Through extraction, we take the active compounds from the Venus flytrap and create a pure, undiluted extract available in both capsule and liquid form.
0: And those compounds do what?
4: They help support immune function, which stimulates white blood cells and natural defenses to respond more effectively.
0: And this isn't targeting just one issue.
4: That's correct. It's about overall immune balance.
0: Which is why people are using it for a range of concerns. So if someone's curious,
4: they could visit our website, carnivora.com, C-A-R-N-I-V-O-R-A.com, or give us a call.
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0: And welcome back to Coast, George Norrie with you. We've got a great program for you tonight. Astrologers and psychics with us, and we'll be doing special calls and readings later on tonight as well. Psychic medium, author, U.S. Navy veteran, thank you, sir, and retired police officer Chuck Bergman is a third-generation medium who served 32 years with the Salem, Massachusetts Police Department. After retiring from law enforcement, he began working publicly as a medium, drawing on a lifelong ability that began in childhood. His work has been featured on A&E and the Biography Channel, including the television pilot Psychic Search. His book is called The Psychic Cop, and here he is back on Coast to Coast after a couple of years. Chuck, welcome back. How have you been?
1: Been doing good, George. Really a big treat to be here tonight.
0: Looking forward to this. I'm doing well, too, my friend. How old were you when you picked up this ability?
1: I would say I started around 5 years old.
0: 5 years old? How did you know you had it?
1: Well, it was very unusual. I was in, I grew up in Jacksonville, Florida, and I was playing in the backyard alone, trying to make a police uniform of all things. And when I made different parts of the uniform, I had made a badge out of aluminum foil. And as I was trying to put it on my shirt, I couldn't make it stay on. It kept falling off. And, you know, as a little boy, I started to cry a little. And being alone in the backyard, that was the first time I heard what I'm going to call the voice come in. And he very, very clearly said, "Don't cry, Chuck. One day you'll be wearing a real badge." And it was so profound, so clear. It was just like a real person standing in front of me, you know, talking to me. And I looked around, there's no one in the yard. And not knowing that my own mother was a medium, and I didn't find out till after her passing that she was a medium, and so was her mom. But anyway, I went in the house and told her what had happened and what I heard. And she actually went into the backyard to see if there was a male subject around the backyard anywhere. And obviously, you know, there wasn't. And I would say it was about 20 years later, I was pinning on that real badge. So it's amazing how things fall into place.
0: Absolutely. And you probably got this ability from your mother. Who did she get it from?
1: From her mother. And I have other relatives from the UK that also have the ability.
0: Now, have you passed it down? Do you have any kids?
1: I do. I've got two daughters and a son. And my son has done it accidentally, where he's giving some pretty wild stuff. Very unexpected, but he's done it. He's 22 now, and he and I live together, and he respects it, but he's really busy doing his own thing.
0: Chuck, you wrote a book called The Psychic Cop. I would assume you've used this ability in your police work during that day.
1: You know, I used it more when I retired from the police department. I kind of used that part of my life to understand what this was all about. You know, I attended meditation classes, mediumship classes, Reiki classes. I read as many books as I could, you know, on the topic. And I would get to compare it because, you know, being a police officer and working around, you know, a certain environment, it was kind of nice that I could hang around people and make judgments on just what I'm picking up from their energy, and then later compare it to what they were charged with and what they admitted to and all of that stuff. But yeah, things got really hot and heavy for me as soon as I retired.
0: Did you ever use your ability to solve a crime?
1: Many, many times, yes, including in other countries.
0: As long as you were doing this, what did your fellow police officers say? Did they know about this?
1: They did after I appeared on your show, and that didn't help keep it secret. But yes, they were mixed. There was very mixed feelings between different people, you know. But I had many that would approach me and say they'd like to come to my house and have a reading with the agreement that I wouldn't tell anyone that they did it. So, you know, they were, I don't know, people are funny about it. And don't forget, we're in Salem, Massachusetts, known as the Witch City.
0: Oh, yeah.
1: They don't, they're afraid of that. In fact, if you look up the website, they still have a police patch with a witch riding a broomstick on the police patch.
0: We've had some psychics on the program before that have worked with some various police departments around the country, specifically with missing people. And I've always wondered if the police think initially that that psychic may be the perpetrator, the criminal. What do you think?
1: Absolutely. The very first one I did was, I just moved to Florida. I'd only been here a few weeks. And I got a call out of California where a young man had been missing for, I think it was 8 months. And they didn't know if he was dead or alive. And I had never done that type of reading before. So I thought, well, let me give it a shot. And, you know, we made arrangements where I called him back that night. And the way I like to operate is if I get a piece of information, I want to validate it. I want to make sure that's correct. And in this case, I remember with the father being on the phone, I said, your son, did he have a green Chevrolet pickup truck? And he said, yes. And I said, and he said, yes, it's missing also. So the son, the truck is missing. And, you know, 8 months have gone by and they've had media. They've had, you know, all kinds of help and everything. So what I was able to tell him, I said, I'm picking up different things on your son. And I saw that he had died up in the mountains. And I even gave the location, Sierra Nevada Mountains. And I knew nothing about California at that time. So the most amazing part of that is I'm in my office looking out my window, which is within my home, and I'm looking at my pool area, but there's all woods behind the pool. And like on a weather map, I saw the number 020 floating by, you know, within the trees. And I'm looking at it while I'm talking on the phone to them, you know. I said, I want you to take out a map, put an X where your home is, and then I want to go 020 degrees. I said, that's north, a little to the right. And, you know, the dad said, okay, I just did that. Now what? I said, I want you to go, and I got the number 139. I said, 139 miles from your house, 020 degrees, and I have no clue, you know, where they're at in California. I said, put an X. That's where you're going to find the green Chevrolet pickup truck with your son's body next to it.
0: Wow.
1: And George, I did not believe it. In fact, when I finished with the phone call, but there were plenty of other validations about their son and about the family where they said, you know, there's got to be some substance behind this, you know, spot that I'm giving them. So what happened next was, you know, I hung up the phone. I wanted to take my phone and throw it out the window and never do that type of reading again, because I just had no proof that what I was giving was accurate other than, you know, the pickup truck and different things that I had talked about. Anyway, the next day I get a call that the family shared the recording with the police up in that area. They flew a helicopter over where the X would be and spotted the green Chevy pickup truck, but it was, you know, rusting out. It was pretty hard to spot. And it was in such a bad location, they actually had to go up on ATVs only. And they found the truck, and the body was next to it.
0: What did they think of you after that?
1: Well, that's what you kind of made me talk about that case, because I received a call from the detectives and saying, Mr. Bergman, when's the last time you were up in this part of California? And I said, I've been up and down the eastern seaboard. I've never been out west. I said, so you can't blame this one on me, you know, and plus I just retired. So 8 months earlier, I would have still been, you know, working in Salem. But yeah, I think they were more joking with me, but they heard the tape, you know, and it was amazing. I love validations. I'm all about that. And the mom had called me thanking me for the reading and the information that, you know, helped find their son's body. But she said one of the eerie parts, they went to that to the Sierra Nevada mountains and talked to the detectives there. And as they got on the highway, their hometown was listed on the mileage charts. Like you know, it'll list your home and then how many miles. And on that sign, it said 139, 139 miles. And she took a picture of it and sent it to me. So, and that could be why the sun knew how far up they needed to go on a map.
0: That's amazing. How did you hone your skills, Chuck?
1: I'm kind of like that. At that time, you know, computers were just coming out. And I remember buying a Commodore 64. I had no idea why I wanted it or why I needed it. But within a few months, I was printing my own checks with it. And I learned basic programming just by reading the pamphlet that came with it. So it seems like when I lock in on something like that, I don't get bored with it easily. I hang with it. So when other things started opening up for me, you know, while I was on the police department, I started reading books, and I got very friendly with James Van Prague through chance.
0: Mm-hmm.
1: And mediumship classes, that was probably the best. And even meditation classes.
0: Today, what would you say? You are more psychic or medium?
1: Absolutely more medium. I enjoy the mediumship. Psychic is okay. I mean, I like it, but and people love it. I got to tell you, I remember one I'll never forget. A young lady called me up, and I guess that was more mediumistic, but she paid for a reading and got me on the phone and said, my mom passed away recently. Would I ask her mom if it's okay for her to dye her hair a different color? So you see what I mean? I don't like giving out that type of stuff anyway.

0: And we like, wow, what's wrong with her? And she jumped out of her chair and she said, I just saw the color blue and it turned to green. But she finally saw something. And it was so cute because after she put all that time and effort into it, she finally started seeing faces and hearing words and actually giving readings. But it didn't break until it was time for her to actually start receiving, you know, messages.
1: When you were with the Navy on an aircraft carrier in the Vietnam War, weren't you?
0: Yes, I was.
1: Did you use these skills at all there?
0: No, but I was aware of it, and I was on the Shangri-La out of my hometown of Mayport, you know, where I live. I live 20 miles from the base. I would actually go home at night instead of sleeping on board. I would predict things, and even in my sleep, I would see certain things, and it could be very minor, though, like me having conversation with someone or what they're having for dinner that night, or you never knew what was going to pop in, but it's almost like I was being tested. And there was one incident where I knew to be in a certain area around 2 a.m. and I went out on the catwalk and I didn't know what made me go out there. And unfortunately I witnessed an incident where a person was thrown overboard at 2 a.m. So I'm just saying, it's like, and they looked at me, they saw me, and I'm lucky I didn't get thrown over with him.
1: Where can people get your book, The Psychic Cop, Chuck?
0: I would say Amazon seems to be the quickest and the best. I know Apple Books is carrying it and several places. And it's a lot of short stories in there. I wanted it for more police officers that were interested in developing their own abilities, but I wanted them in between calls to be able to like read a chapter, close the book, and then a day or two later, read another chapter. I didn't want it to go on and on and on, you know, and make it too drawn out. So it's quick little stories and people seem to really like it.
1: We'll come back with more with Chuck Bergman as we talk about his psychic life. We'll take calls next hour on Coast to Coast AM.
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4: ABC News, I'm Dave Packer. September's Consumer Price Index was 3.7% higher compared to a year ago, meaning consumers paid more for fuel, food, and other costs of living. The White House blaming the uptick on inflation in new fighting between Iran-backed Houthis and Saudi Arabia in the Middle East. The Social Security Administration saying benefits for cost of living increase will increase next month by 3.6%. That falls a bit short of the inflation rate. Andrew Estruth of the Center for Retirement Research.
5: It's not a perfect measure of inflation, but the reason for that is there's no perfect measure of inflation.
4: More questions about U.S. intelligence sharing with Ukraine. A source in Ukraine's presidential office Tuesday night saying that the United States did share intelligence warning of incoming Russian missile strikes, but did not for the first wave of missiles. New York City Council expected to approve a deal next week to ban horse-drawn carriages in Central Park. ABC News.
6: Weather every 30 minutes on WFIR. Showers likely for today, mainly between 3 and 5 p.m. Mostly cloudy with a high near 78. Tonight has a chance of showers, staying mostly cloudy with a low around 64. Friday turns mostly sunny with a high near 86. And Saturday has a chance of showers, then turning mostly sunny with a high near 59. Weather every 30 minutes on Newstalk WFIR 107.3 FM. 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
7: 1 month after allegations of a gang rape at a campus fraternity shook the Ivy League school, the resolution could mark the clearest rebuke of Cornell's leadership since the controversy began. Cornell's top brass is set to address the faculty senate and take questions before the debate begins. The formal vote on the no-confidence resolution will take place later this month. The debate comes 1 day after Cornell announced a series of changes to address sexual assaults on campus, including temporarily reporting incidents to the New York State Police and suspending fraternity parties for the rest of the year. Peter Harlamus, ABC News, New York.

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1: We'll take your calls next hour with the psychic Chuck Bergman. 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

0: And welcome back, George Norrie, along with Chuck Bergman. His website is linked up at coasttocoastam.com, and his book is called The Psychic Cop. When you get these visualizations and these impressions, Chuck, how does it appear? Is it like a picture in your head, or does it just come in as a thought?
1: Usually it comes in as a picture, almost like a little video clip sometimes where I get to see, you know, movement or whatever. And it's really interesting how that first developed, where probably my second real meditation, we were, there were two of us in the room, and the instructor was, you know, doing a guided meditation where they, you know, give you things to think about and stuff while you're doing the meditation with music. And while I'm sitting there with my eyes closed, I saw what looked like a disc the size of a quarter, but it was cream colored, very smooth, and it was coming down in front of my face and probably 5 or 6 inches away, but it looked like it was suspended in the air, and it looked like I could reach up and grab it in my hand. But I knew it was a vision. I knew it was something I wasn't thinking about or creating. And usually when we have images, all of us, like you think about, where are my car keys? You know, you might see a flash of where you last left them or something like that, but it's usually very quick. But this still disc came down, and it took about 4 minutes to go from above, you know, my eyebrow area all the way down till it was out of sight. And I thought, gee, that was weird. But then it started coming in from the right, and I could see it on the right. So I told the instructor, hey, what is this all about? And I told her, you know, what was going on. And she said, well, let me know when it disappears. So it went right across the front of my face, over to the left, and then out of sight. I said, there, I can no longer see it. She said that Spirit was setting up a window where they could put imagery, words, and stuff like that. So when they go to show me stuff, sometimes it covers what I call the whole screen, or the whole, you know, my whole vision. It doesn't blind me because I can see through it, but they make it big enough where I get to make out what it is. So it's pretty amazing. I can sometimes even see a full license plate or something like that in that little window.
0: Chuck, how soon after a passing does the spirit become available?
1: George, I've had it happen the very day of the passing.
0: Wow.
1: And it's one in particular where it was a Sunday afternoon, and that night I was giving a reading to a person in New York. And that person, whose spouse had passed away, was so famous, he was profiled on 60 Minutes several times. And I was looking forward to that evening because I'd already given her one reading, and I wanted to connect with her, you know, her deceased husband again. So we go in, and I said, I don't know what to tell you. Your husband's not here, but I have a young man. And everything I described about him, she said, no, it didn't make any sense. And she didn't know who it was and all of that. So I left my office, you know, which was in the house. And as I came into my living area, my sister, my niece, and probably 20 people were sitting in the living room, and found out that my niece's fiance had died that afternoon. And I didn't really know him. I think I met him once. And during the quick reading I gave about him, I picked out he wanted to be a chef. I picked out all these different traits about him. And The lady on the phone kept saying, nope, I don't know who that is. It doesn't make any sense. So we made an agreement. I said, you know, I'll be happy to refund the money, or we'll do it next week or whatever you want. It's your call. And when I left the room, I found out that young man overrode the other reading, because he knew that, you know, people were in the house hoping to hear from him. In fact, I hate to call him. His name was Mike. And he knew what I did, but he and I didn't, you know, I didn't get to see him that much.
0: How often do the spirits come to you, or do you have to go to them?
1: Typically, they come to me. I mean, once in a while, I even get it when I'm in a restaurant-type environment, when I'm not expecting it. But there's always a reason why they pick that particular day, that particular person. And I can always trust it when it's happening. I mean, I'm not one to just say, hey, I'm getting your dead father or mother or grandfather. I think that's rude, and that person may not be ready for it, you know, so you don't do it.
0: Right, right.
1: But I know when it's given to me in the proper form, and it's usually funny, then I go ahead and give it to the person, and I'm very careful about feeling them out as I do it. But several I've done unexpectedly turn out to be some of the better readings.
0: In the 32 years you were with the Salem Police Department, weighing it after you retired, where do you think you use your psychic abilities the most? With the police department or now?
1: I would say it's more personal readings for people that, you know, are in need of the comfort of reading and hearing from a loved one that either they didn't get to say goodbye or they, and people even book a reading because they're having experiences themselves and they just want to hear it from someone who knows what's going on in that world. A quick example, I've had many where women will book a reading and they say, am I going crazy or am I feeling my husband not only climb in the bed at night with me, but I hear the bed creaking as they get in the bed. And George, I've heard that too many times to not believe that people are hearing the bed creaking.
0: I love that. Do they describe what their environment is like?
1: Yeah, people think I'm crazy if I go too far with it. I actually was given a tour of up there, or I call it the edge of it, because it was a very unusual circumstance where I went there with a gentleman who had just passed over within a couple of weeks, and he wanted to show me what it looked like up there.
0: Is it like heaven?
1: Beyond that, it was, I mean, the stillness and the colors and the just the beauty of it. And it was happy. Everything was happy about it. And I got to prefix it with this, where the gentleman, we were in a group environment with all doing meditation. And George, it was so weird. I'm sitting in the chair. They put the music on. And as I opened my eyes and looked down at my arms on the armrest, both arms were tied to the armrest by heavy, thick rope. And I'm looking at it going, what the heck is this? But I could see the rope. I could feel my hands wouldn't really move. And then I heard a voice say, if you want to be set free, you have to cut the ropes. And then they put a knife like in my lap, a sharp knife. So I cut the ropes. That's when this gentleman came up to me and he said his name was Allen, A-L-L-E-N. He had short black hair. And he just kind of whisked me off, you know, mentally. We did this little tour, if you will. Anyway, when the tour was over, I explained what happened to the other people in the room because they have their own little visions. And one of the women in the room, she's a chiropractor. She said, Alan was a patient of hers. He just died 2 weeks earlier. She said it was her favorite patient. Alan was confined to a wheelchair his entire life. So him strapping my arms to the chair, yeah, I got goosebumps even saying that because I remember it like it was yesterday where he was trying to say he didn't enjoy being tied to the chair like that and he couldn't run around like everyone else. And his words to me were, if you want to be set free, you have to cut the ropes. It made me feel like I had the feeling if he cut the ropes himself, so he's not in the chair anymore, he may have been admitting to taking his own life.
0: Have you ever been scared doing this?
1: Not really. And I was thinking about that today. You know, before I worked the police department, I worked on an ambulance for about 10 years. And then I shifted over to the police department. And even on the police department, after a number of years, I became a fatal accident investigator or accident reconstructionist. So being around death has not necessarily been, new to me. Maybe I accepted some of the readings or some of the information I get. I'm not afraid of it. I've never been afraid of it.
0: Chuck, what would you say in your career might be the most bizarre circumstance you've encountered?
1: Do you mean with the mediumship stuff?
0: Yes.
1: I would have to, one of my favorites is, I call the story The Banker, where I was giving a session to a lady locally. And at the very end of it, she waited and said, I have a brother-in-law who's up in Chicago. He's been missing for 7 days. Could I tell them where he is, or could I help with that? And as soon as she said it, I got a load of information, almost like when you download a file on your phone. You know, it was that quick. I said, I'm hearing the name David. Does that make sense? And she said, yes, that's his name. And I said, I don't know why, but he's in a bank and he's behind the glass. He's like a teller at a bank. She said, no, he's actually the bank president. I said, okay. So at least I knew I was getting him. And this is the way I operate too. Once I was able to confirm, just like with the green Chevrolet pickup truck, then I feel confident enough to give, you know, what I would call the scary stuff. And in this case, I said, David is no longer alive. I see him laying in a very shallow pond on his back. And I don't know if we can say this on the radio, but he's...
0: Be careful.
1: A bullet
0: Be careful.
1: Entered the top of his head.
0: Yeah, you can say that.
1: Okay, I was trying to be delicate. I know, you know, I want to be a little careful with the listeners. But anyway, she said, well, I don't know about any of that. And she notified her, you know, the husband, the wife, rather, that I'd given the reading and gave her a recording of it. And it was the same way with the wife. She said, well, we don't know any of that. We just know he's been missing for 7 days. Well, 7 days later, that would be 14 days David's been missing. Hunters found David's body in a pond locally, and he was laying on his back, you know, deceased. So called 911. They do a crime scene, tape it off and everything, and they do an autopsy. The medical examiner called it suicide by drowning, because he had his wallet, had his cell phone on him, and everything about it, you know, suicide by drowning. And I nothing about the top of the head. So I said, no. When the wife called me about it, I said, I know what I saw. I said, in fact, two men did this to him. And I said, I know a little bit more than what I actually told you, but there's definitely a bullet. And yet the autopsy didn't reflect a bullet at all. So the family hired me to go up to Chicago from Florida and do a reading for the judge, which I had never done anything like that. And by the end of the reading that I gave him and talked about what I do and had a little proof with me, he signed a court order to have the body returned to a different medical examiner. And I remember, the judge put his finger right in my face. He said, Chuck, you better not let me down on this one. And as soon as the body was taken to the second medical examiner, they found the bullet to the top of the head.
0: How could the first one miss that bullet?
1: Well, it turned out later there was a little hanky-panky going on with David and the mafia guys, you know? And I didn't expect it. I had no idea. And as soon as I heard that, I said, hey, I got to get back to where I live in Middleburg, Florida. They'll never find me there, because I didn't want any part of being, you know, part of that prosecution.
0: We didn't want you floating somewhere.
1: A good way to put it. That was exactly the way I felt. But yeah, that was really an amazing time. But I've had a few that have been really strange like that, where I get flooded with information. And it seems like those kind of cases find me. I don't find them. They come to me.
0: Have you ever had a case where they tell you where the money was hidden or something strange like that?
1: Yeah. In fact, on my website is a cute little, if they go to my website, I think three little tiers down is a policeman, and he looks like he's in the thinking position. And that gives an 8-minute clip of different phone readings. And one is funny where I'm talking to a lady about the money stinks. The money, there's something wrong with the money. She said, what are you talking about? I said, the money your dad left behind. There's something bad about it. And I said, I don't know what this is. Either it was illegal the way he got it,

0: but it doesn't feel right to me, and I don't like it. And she laughed, and she said, he buried his money in the backyard, and the jars he used, the lids rusted away, so all the moisture and everything got into the money that was rolled up inside. And it smelled so bad that the bank really didn't want to take the money in, but they kind of had to. So, you know, weird things like that do happen, but they do. He was showing me the money was in the backyard. And after they found it, it was like they dug it up. They kind of had an idea that he would do something crazy like that.
1: When we come back with Chuck Bergman, we'll take your questions. If you want a psychic reading, just ask him a specific question. If you want to know about a deceased loved one, tell us about that person, and then he'll run with that, assuming they connect. We'll be back in a moment on Coast to Coast AM.
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2: Fox News, I'm Sue Guzman. The Labor Department reporting inflation rose to 3.7% in September compared to a year ago. Speaking at a rally in Arizona, President Trump claimed that the opposite is happening.
3: The prices are all coming down, but when this war ends, it's going to end very soon, by the way, very soon. But when the war ends, the prices are going to they should be much lower now because we're getting tremendous amounts of oil.
2: Fuel prices remain high because of the U.S. conflict with Iran. Family members of Congresswoman Ilhan Omar subpoenaed by the Justice Department amid ongoing investigations into the Minnesota Democrat.
4: Homeland Security agents and DOJ investigators are looking at whether Ilhan Omar's declared age on applications to come to the United States and later to become a U.S. citizen are inaccurate.
2: Fox's David Spunt. Investigators also looking into Omar's financial disclosures. 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
0: From the heart of Virginia's Blue Ridge, this is WFIR Roanoke. 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
5: From ABC News, I'm Dave. Concerned about diesel prices hitting record highs, and Republicans are particularly concerned. Iowa cattle farmer Lance Littlebridge says he's probably spending $100 an hour worth of fuel to keep his farm running, weeks ahead of critical midterm elections, with early voting already underway in parts of the U.S.
6: Farmers typically don't always vote with their checkbook. They vote on social issues. And so I think the mood is that they're still going to continue to vote for those that serve us well. But there is still a lot of talk and concern that the state will go blue.
5: A White House economic advisor blaming the uptick in inflation on new fighting between Iran-backed Houthis and Saudi Arabia in the Middle East. Meanwhile, stocks tumbled Wednesday after higher-than-expected inflation data. ABC's Rachel Scott.
7: The final report on the steep prices Americans are facing before the crucial midterm elections. Spiking gas and diesel now pushing the rate of inflation to 3.7%. In Arizona, President Trump, now nearly 2 years into his term, blaming his predecessor, Joe Biden.
3: Yeah, that was caused by Biden.
7: But inflation has gone up since President Trump took office. The typical American family is paying about $600 more a month than they were 3 years ago.
5: Arizona was the president's rally stop early Wednesday, and then was off to Montana, where he promised federal money
3: to help more Montana families buy a home. Next year, under my leadership, Fannie Mae and Freddie Mac will be investing $3 billion in Montana mortgages to help 10,000 Montana homebuyers achieve their American dream.
5: Six Flags over Georgia is set to reopen Friday, days after a man fell to his death from the Goliath roller coaster. That ride remaining closed as investigators examine what happened. Other Six Flags parks have temporarily closed similar rides. You're listening to ABC News.
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14: New York's City Council is expected to vote next week on a bill to end horse-drawn carriage rides in Central Park by 2028. Mayor Zoran Mamdani says the city moves forward, he'll push to support the drivers and owners.
15: Over the course of this entire conversation, I have always spoken about the importance of taking care of the workers in this industry because they have earned their livelihoods from this work. They should not be ones that are simply left as an afterthought of what comes after this.
14: Mamdani says they're looking into where to send the horses. North Carolina health officials are reporting two West Nile virus deaths, both adults from the central part of the state. The Plains are facing a flash flood threat heading into the weekend.
16: Flash flooding a major concern near Oklahoma City. The system is slowly pushing east, and then we'll look for that heavy rain and wind to move from the Midwest into the Northeast on Friday, and that'll instigate a huge temperature swing as we head into the weekend. For instance, on Friday, you have record highs in the south, 70s and 80s here in the Northeast, but then by Saturday, only in the 50s. The winds of November definitely coming early.
14: ABC News senior meteorologist Lee Goldberg. Los Angeles Rams offensive lineman Alaric Jackson had his two-game suspension for punching a member of the Buffalo Bills reduced to one game after appealing the initial ruling. Jackson was disciplined without pay for striking Buffalo linebacker Bradley Chubb in the face after the team's overtime game on Monday night. He won't play in the Rams game against Arizona Sunday. Dave Packer, ABC News.
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17: Weather every 30 minutes on WFIR. Showers likely for today, mainly between 3 and 5 p.m. Mostly cloudy with a high near 78. Tonight has a chance of showers, staying mostly cloudy with a low around 64. Friday turns mostly sunny with a high near 86. And Saturday has a chance of showers, then turning mostly sunny with a high near 59. Weather every 30 minutes on News Talk WFIR 107.3 FM. 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

0: And welcome back. George Norrie along with Chuck Berggren as we take your calls this hour, the Psychic Cop. Chuck, have you ever had a spirit try to deceive you or trick you?
1: I can't say I have, really. They play jokes once in a while. They can be funny. They'll have me do things that I don't want to do, and then I find out later it's very funny in the end. So they do have a sense of humor, and sometimes you don't expect that.
0: If a spirit reincarnates, can you still communicate with the entity, or is it gone?
1: That's a great question. I've wondered that, and I've never had evidence of, reconnecting. I have a feeling like if it reincarnates, then I don't think it leaves anything behind. I think it's occupied now in the new being, the new body.
0: We're going to take a lot of calls here.
1: That's only my belief.
0: Well, your belief is spirit on. You're going to get a lot of calls here. Let's start with Ray, east of the Rockies in Springfield, Missouri. Ray, welcome to the show. How can we help you?
2: Thank you. I've never done this before. Chuck, I was at Mayport in the Navy also during the war. My dad, Eugene, passed a little over 3 years ago. He was past 104 and was in a home with dementia and was actually beaten up badly at 104 and survived that. I'd just like to know if he's okay.
1: What do you mean he was beaten up badly?
2: He was. He was beaten by his roommate. Younger roommate had dementia. And they said he fell out of bed, but there was no way. He looked like he'd been in a car wreck and two black eyes, broken nose, and extensive wounds. And he survived it, but they covered it up. The state covered it up. But I just tried to keep him alive. And he lived several months past and died from an infection I'd never heard of. And that took a week. I still feel like I failed him too much and didn't protect him enough and get him better care or different place. And he was a World War II Marine. I'm looking at his picture now. And, he was just a good old tough farm guy and lived a good life, he and my mom, but I feel like I let him down.
0: All right, don't beat yourself up, Ray, but go ahead, Chuck.
1: Yeah. All right, I have to start somewhere, and this isn't much, but I do feel like I've got a gentleman here in front of me. And the one thing he keeps stressing upon me is beautiful blue eyes. If he doesn't have the blue eyes, would there be someone else that he would be referring to? Because I don't always know what they mean by it, but I have to use that term, beautiful blue eyes.
2: When my mom's were blue, they were blue.
1: Maybe they're together. Maybe that's what that's all about. I just wanted to let you know, too, I don't make up anything. Either they put it in front of my face and I see it, or I have to tell you, I'm not getting anything. And who would have the very blonde ponytails or pigtail? Yeah, pigtails, I guess. I'm seeing very bright yellowish or blonde hair, and I feel this is a person around you.
2: Good Lord. Well, one of my daughters did have blonde hair as a kid and curly blonde hair. I had curly blonde hair when I was little.
1: Your daughter, so this would be the grandfather, your dad. Was he close to your daughter? Were they close relationship?
2: Yeah, they were pretty close. They had some personality traits that he admired her and she thought the world of him. And
1: There seems to be a pattern that I've picked up on where when a grandparent or whatever will come through and they specify a certain grandchild, it's usually their favorite. In fact, parents will even do that when they come through, though they may have four or five children, but they only single out one, which would have been their favorite.
2: Yeah.
1: But he's referencing her, and he's wanting me to tell you right now about what you were telling us earlier, which is really sad. He said he doesn't remember it, doesn't mean anything, didn't feel it. He said his body was already beaten up so bad from age, it really didn't matter. And if you think you let him down, he's using a phrase that he probably used when he was here a lot, something about you being crazier than maybe a woodpecker or something like that.
2: Crazier than a peach orchard boar.
1: Okay, no wonder I'm not. I wasn't that far off, but they don't get to
0: not
1: speak
0: bad.
1: Like you and I.
2: But, crazier than a peach orchard boar. Yeah.
1: Well, just know that.
0: There you go, Ray. Go ahead, Chuck. Wrap it up.
1: Yeah, go ahead. Just letting you know you're wasting valuable time for no good reason. And I feel like he was a very practical man. And he was your dad, so you got to listen to him. He said, are you going right back behind the shed again? So I think he was a real discipline when he had to be, and a real dad and a good, wonderful man, you know, when it was time to do that. So
0: next up, let's go to our wild card line. Pam is with us in Colorado. Pam, hello there.
3: Hi, Chuck. I'm wondering if you can tell me if there's any message, advice, or insight to me from my family who all have passed away. I have both my parents and three brothers that have passed on, and I've had a pretty challenging several years here, and I'm just wondering if any of them have any kind of message or advice for me, and if there's any of them that is with me more constantly than any others, I'd appreciate it.
0: And how old were the brothers, Pam, when they passed on?
3: Gosh, figure that one out. The youngest one was, they were all in their late 60s or maybe 70.
0: Natural causes?
3: Yes. Well, yeah. Yeah.
0: All right, go ahead, Chuck. Any connection there?
1: Yeah, I feel like one of the males, one of the brothers, is trying to identify himself as being, how can I politely put this? What would be a good word for a person that's below normal, like, I want to use the word retarded, but I can't.
3: Oh. Well, there.
1: I'm sorry to say that, but that's what he's giving me, and I'm trying to replace that word with a better word, but I can't think of one.
3: Is he talking about, are you referring to someone who's still alive?
1: He could be, but I know he's making me use that word, that there's someone that you would recognize as being, you know, mentally unbalanced.
3: We have a fourth brother we basically have disowned because he's nuts. He's very
1: okay.
3: Crazy and nuts, and he's the only one alive, but I haven't had any sex with him.
1: Of the three brothers that are over there, this would be the middle one, and he's referencing that one, and there's got to be a connection why the two of them would want to, be with each other. Who is into the boating, the boats? And I'm talking about more than one.
3: Oh, none of them really have had boats. One had a, I'm trying to think of any.
0: What about your father?
3: No, dad didn't have boats. We didn't have boats. One brother was involved with Indian artifacts. Another was a artist, and another one was an architect.
1: I'm seeing a bay area with the boats in the harbor. I'm seeing all of that stuff going on there. There's got to be a reason for it, Pam.
3: For one of my family members, huh? I had lived in Chicago on Lake Michigan years ago.
1: That would do it for me if you were constantly looking at the boats, and if that particular brother was like visiting you in Chicago and was aware of that scenery and really, really liked it. Sometimes you got to plug these things in. It's what?
3: My oldest brother visited Chicago a lot. His name's Skip.
1: Okay, and it could be a reference with him. And now, what was the question again for yourself? You were wanting to find out.
3: Just if any of them have any kind of advice or insight for me for my either my health or my future, just because my life's been so challenged. I talked.
1: Welcome to the club. We're all getting that now, but I feel like one of them is trying to step forward. Let me just see what he's got to say about this.
3: Sure.
1: Have you ever worked in newspaper or print books? I don't know what this is, but
3: I feel like that's
1: where you... No, I want print. I'm getting print very clearly around you, but I feel like very specific, like newspaper articles, stuff like that.
3: No. When I was in Chicago, I worked in the fashion thing a lot. For a while, if that would have anything to do with it. And a lot of those
1: only if you did like their website or you did, you know, something to do with the pamphlets that they mailed out. Because I'm getting print around you and I'm feeling like that's the type of realm that you'll be headed to shortly, that factual stuff.
3: No, I never have, but I am one of those like just the truth kind of person, you know. I don't read stories. I always read real articles or, you know, true stories or true happenings.
1: And that's what I'm getting. That's right around the corner for you, that either work-related, but I feel like it's going to start off minor where you're almost tested to see if you're any good at how you write, and then it's going to progress from there. But I'm seeing you've got a lot of good stuff in your future, and your health does feel pretty good to me. There's nothing. Usually I'll see it too. If it's, you know, wheelchair bound or heart problem or whatever, I'll see it. But I'm not getting that with you. It feels like your health is very good.
0: That makes sense. That's a good thing, huh, Chuck?
1: That's what we all strive for.
0: When these impressions come to you, are they feeding you the information or are you picking that up from her? Where does it come from?
1: It's coming not from her, because I do listen to the voice. I listen to everything I can, but it just like comes in. Like I said, almost like a cell phone getting an email. It's like, whoa, look at this. And I get feeling along with every picture that I see. So I know if I like it or don't like it, so I can feel good or bad with it.
0: Do you visualize the spirit?
1: On occasion, I do, yes. Not all the time, but sometimes they'll get really close. I'll even see their eyelashes while they're in front of me blinking. I'll notice the eyelashes and different things about them.
0: So overall, everything's pretty good for Pam.
1: She's cruising easily. That's what I'm getting. And she doesn't even have to work at it. That's what I'm feeling with her.
0: All right, next up, east of the Rockies, let's go to Jim in Toledo, Ohio. Welcome to the show. Hi, Jim.
4: Hey, George, and hello, Chuck. Chuck, I'm on patrol right now. I'm in my 31st year, and I'm really enjoying your presentation tonight. I just want to know if there's any message for my grandfather.
1: Grandfather, give me his first name, because I'm kind of killing when I get it.
4: Ken. It was Kenneth, or we
1: Ken?
4: Call him Ken.
1: Okay. Okay, and I'm sure where you've been thinking about him while you're riding around that, hey, and by the way, if you've been on that long, why are you working nights and on patrol?
4: Because I left a city job to take a rural job for my last couple of years.
1: Oh, I get it. That was a unique time to be out listening to coast and just the serenity of the nights. I miss it. So, Ken, let's just see what he's got for you. I got to ask, Jim, are things not too... I feel like things haven't gone that well at home, but they're shaping up now. Does that make sense?
4: It does.
1: Okay, and I don't know to what degree, but Ken is applauding you like you wouldn't believe, even with your career and how well you handle yourself. And he wants me to tell you that he's actually with you daily, when he, and I don't know if you know this, they can be in multiple places. They travel at the speed of light. And here's the part people aren't aware of, but our loved ones can hear every thought we have. Even if we don't verbalize it, they hear it.
4: Yeah, I've been thinking about it for the last, ever since he died, and that was 32 years ago.
0: Sounds like you were close to him, Jim.
4: Very, very much so. Thank you.
0: All right, good
1: luck. One more thing, Jim. Who's into the racetrack?
4: My father liked watching the races, but my grandfather was a big model railroader.
1: It could be just a hello to your father. That would be the link. That would be the way they would acknowledge a certain person, is to say what their, you know, what their hobby is, what their, whatever, you know, they do in life. And they say you are what you love. So the spirits tend to bring that out as a happy thing, but it's a hello to him. And he's identifying him. In fact,

0: heard. And I heard Alcoa Aluminum, and that was their key word.
1: What was the key word in Eyes Wide Shut? You remember?
0: Remember the movie? I don't remember the word. I don't remember that. No.
1: The password was Fidelio.
0: Fidelio. I'm going to have to watch that thing again. I'm hearing there's a lot you'll pick up if you watch it two or three times.
1: Classic Fidelio. Movie indeed. We're going to continue with some phone calls. And the spirits, do the spirits know that they've passed on?
0: I've had one in particular, a motorcycle accident where a kid was killed, hit by a truck.
1: Oh, gosh.
0: But he showed me him getting off his motorcycle, and he thought his friend, which was his cousin Nicholas, he thought Nicholas was the one killed. And then as he's looking at them lifting up Nicholas, he went, wait a minute, that's me. So he was hit and didn't even realize he had been killed. He thought Nick had been killed. So some of them don't realize it when the death happens. And I don't know if I've talked about it on your show, but I did one where a person was on the second plane to hit the World Trade Center, and he told his wife what everyone experienced and what he experienced, and there was no pain. They weren't even sure what happened.
1: Amazing. We're going to be back in a moment with Chuck Bergman and take final phone calls right here on Coast to Coast AM.
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0: ABC News, I'm Dave Packer. A White House economic advisor is blaming the uptick in inflation on new fighting between Iran-backed Houthis and Saudi Arabia in the Middle East. Spiking gas and diesel now pushing the rate of inflation to 3.7% in September year over year. Social Security Administration saying that benefits for cost of living increase will increase by 3.6%. Arizona was the president's rally stop on Wednesday. Then he was off to Montana, where he promised federal money
1: to help more Montana families buy a home. Next year, under my leadership, Fannie Mae and Freddie Mac will be investing $3 billion in Montana mortgages to help 10,000 Montana homebuyers achieve their American dream.
0: Six Flags over Georgia is set to reopen on Friday, days after a man fell to his death from the Goliath roller coaster. That ride remaining closed as investigators examine what happened. This is ABC News.
2: Weather every 30 minutes on WFIR. Showers likely for today, mainly between 3 and 5 p.m. Mostly cloudy with a high near 78. Tonight has a chance of showers, staying mostly cloudy with a low around 64. Friday turns mostly sunny with a high near 86. And Saturday has a chance of showers, then turning mostly sunny with a high near 59. Weather every 30 minutes on News Talk WFIR 107.3 FM. 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
3: The offices of the Oklahoma State Election Board were cleared out after a worker opened an envelope containing a white powdery substance later determined to be harmless. Hours later in Baton Rouge, Louisiana,
4: an elections employee opened some mail and found a white powdery substance in it.
3: Deputy Secretary of State Trey Williams:
4: we were able to move that substance outside as much as possible.
3: That office also was evacuated. No one was hurt. The powder is being tested. 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
1: 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Of course, this being Wednesday, you Coast Insiders get two great programs from the old Art Bell Vault.
2: Yeah, we dug deep in the vault. We have over 500 programs in there. We added one from 2002. Art's guest was author Graham Hancock as they discussed evidence of ancient underwater ruins around the world. And then we added a show from 1998. Art spoke to Seth Shostak, the senior astronomer at the Search for Extraterrestrial Intelligence Institute. We invite you to take a listen. 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It's available to Coast Insiders. 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
1: All right. Thank you, Thomas. Appreciate it. And to be an insider, it's only 14 to 15 cents a day.
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1: This is Jack. 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

0: Chuck, what does the other side feel like to you when you get the impressions? Is it a peaceful place?
1: Yeah, it really is. In fact, even when I used to do meditation, I would come out of there after the one-hour session, and it was amazing, the tranquility, the peacefulness. And, you know, I recommend it to anyone that's under high-stress jobs or, you know, you're just looking for a way to have a much easier life.
0: All right, let's go to other calls. Let's go to Mayette in New York. Welcome to the show. Hi, Mayette.
2: Yes, how wonderful. This is such an interesting program. I tell you, you bring sanity to our souls, George and Tommy.
0: Yes, we do.
2: Listen, I have some comment and one question. I got this year, on my Earth Day / birthday, a great gift. Someone who was on Coast, Tanya Carol Richardson, I got her oracle, intuition oracle deck, and it's just so well designed, and the peach and the pink and the designs, awakening intuition. I haven't even opened it yet because I just don't want to muck it up, but in her little book that goes with the card set, she explains about the different clairs, right? 64 illustrated cards. And I'd like you to talk about, Chuck, the clairs, such as clairvoyance, which is getting your visions and impressions through sight or seeing images, clairaudience, getting it through the sound, and cognizance, getting it through feelings, and go into about the different clairs and how you use them, and does it vary, and is it even synesthetic at some point? And I'll listen over the air if you have my question. Thank you, George and Chuck.
0: All right, Chuck, what do you think?
1: All right, and good luck with the cards. I've seen the tarot cards, never dealt with it. I've had some readings with people that are very good with tarot, so I think, again, it opens up a gateway. It opens up, you know, the mind to do different things. Not much I can tell you other than I tend to have all of those abilities along with feel. I heard on the show last night, I didn't get the name of the person you were interviewing, but this is the one at the prisons, and he talked about being pushed or felt a hand on his shoulder. And I've witnessed that from the spirit world. And there's no difference between that and a real person touching you and you feel it. So, yeah, I get to see, hear, definitely get feelings. And it's an ever, you know, I'm always working on it, always trying to get better at it. And I think George mentioned it earlier, some of it is interpretation, because, and the reason is, if they materialize and speak like, you know, we're speaking to each other, they would use so much energy that they would only be present for a very short period of time. The way they do it now, they're giving bits and pieces, and we take those bits and pieces, and we're doing the legwork. We're trying to figure out what they're talking about or who they're talking about, and letting them do, you know, most of the legwork with it. So that's about all I can say with it. But I'm happy for you being so deeply involved in the show and everything that you do.
0: And the guest was Ross Allison, who loves going to prisons.
1: Oh, okay. Yes. Yeah, but for the right reason.
0: Next up, first-time caller Buehling is with us in Maryland. Let's go with that. Hi, Buehling, go ahead.
3: Hello, gentlemen. How are you?
0: Great.
3: What does the future hold for me?
0: What is the simple question? What does the future hold for him, Chuck?
1: Let's see what I get. First thing I'm getting is some kind of a reference to a top hat. Would that make? Can you do anything with that at all? Any reason for anyone to show up wearing a top hat?
3: It doesn't ring any bell.
0: I can't hear him too much, Chuck. So you,
1: yeah, it's kind of gravelly here. It's
0: just pass it on, and we'll move on. Go ahead, Chuck.
1: Yeah, go ahead.
0: You go ahead.
1: Okay, it's kind of. I need a little more vibration out of him to kind of tune into what's around him.
0: Yeah, I don't think
1: admit, I'm not getting
0: there.
1: Anything.
0: No impressions at all, huh?
1: I'm not, but it's probably because I need to talk a little or hear their vibration.
0: That's not going to work with this phone. Let's go to Suzanne in Minneapolis.
1: Okay.
0: Go ahead, Suze.
4: Hi, George. Hi, Chuck.
1: Hello.
4: Chuck, I was wondering if you could connect with my parents and if they had anything to say to me.
1: Okay, and I didn't quite catch your name. I was speaking.
0: Suzanne.
1: Oh. Suzanne, okay. Hi, Suzanne.
4: Hi.
1: I'm feeling your parents, when they were here, they were very close together, and I'm feeling that they're still that way. They're still living over there on the other side like they did when they were here. Would you classify them as what I'd call a happy couple?
4: Sometimes. It was hard to figure out.
1: Yeah, I mean, everyone's got their ups and downs and stuff like that, but I feel like they were meant for each other. So maybe... I think there's a reason why they're coming through this way, to let you know that maybe the way you perceived what was going on with them, to you it may have seemed like rougher times than what it really was. That they were playing a role is what it feels like to me. They almost enjoyed having it the way it was.
4: Okay.
1: And who's the dog lover around you?
4: Me.
1: You? Okay, I was hoping it was, but I never know. All I know is I'm seeing several different dogs, and they're giving me that whole... And I feel like this is coming from your mom. I feel like she's more likely to communicate than Dad, because he's there, but he's not making an effort. The mom is. And she's telling me she used to have everything her way. Does that make sense?
4: Yes.
1: Okay, good. So at least she's, you know, she's working with me on this. And I told her, you know, you're hoping that Mom could give a little something about you, Suzanne. So that's where I want to go with this. Are you considering, or have you been doing anything with gold?
4: With gold?
1: Yes.
4: No.
1: Are you considering purchasing it or trading it or?
4: No, I haven't.
1: I know I'm getting this. I'm seeing it clear as a bell. Gold. It's a gold bar that I'm seeing. And
4: okay.
1: So if you think you might know what it is, just let me know.
4: Yeah, no, I have no idea. But maybe you're giving me some advice on what to do.
1: And that happens.
0: Maybe someone's going to drop a gold bar on her, huh?
1: Well... I do get this where later I get an email that completely explains it away, like why certain images would come up. And like I talked about earlier, I know where I'm thinking of things to come in, but I also know when they're showing me stuff. And it's your mom definitely talking about there's something about a connection between you and trading gold. And one other thing it could be representing, if you're doing anything at all, like stock market or anything to try and gamble a little, bring in money, then they're going to do it through something positive, like a gold bar or whatever. So I want to leave you with that
4: okay,
1: mostly very positive energy around you, though. And one more thing, anyone into birds? Birds, bird cages, birds?
4: Birds. Not that I know of. Birds, no.
0: What do you see with that, Chuck?
1: I'm just seeing several birds, and like they want to bring up the topic. One of the problems I've had on a show like this is I will get emails where other people say everything you gave that one person fits someone else who's on hold right now, you know, waiting to get a reading. I've had that happen several times. But I know I'm getting the birds and I'm getting the gold, and Suzanne's not recognizing that. You know, Mom started off good, and I'd like a little bit more out of her if I could. But again, it's all what they're able to show and what they want to talk about.
0: Generally, how long do your sessions last?
1: Typically an hour, and I got to admit, usually we're on the phone and we'll talk for 5 or 10 minutes, and then spirit will interrupt. All of a sudden, I'll start getting the images. We take off with the reading. The next thing I know, the reading is over, and then I don't remember half of it.
0: Do you ever come across a spirit with remorse on their part?
1: All the time, where people realize that while they were here, they really could have had a better time than what they had, you know, and that some of them will even admit treating people incorrectly and, you know, regretting it. You know, looking back is a very powerful thing. So, you know, when you get to look back at what you did while you were here, and don't forget, when you get to the other side, everyone on the other side will know what kind of a person you were when you were here.
0: Next up, let's go to Angela in Canada. Hi, Angela. How can we help you?
5: Hi. Oh, my goodness. You know what? Chuck, hi. And thank you for your screener, too. What he just said is possibly me.
0: You're the one, right?
1: And in what way, Angela?
5: Well, okay, so I have investments, and I've talked about, you know, I'm in gold, and I talk about how gold is a good buffer, you know, for market compromises and things like that. So, and I also have this picture. It's one of my favorites. It's actually a placemat, but, and I'm a dog lover, but it's got this black lab, and there is like 10 birds on top of his back.
1: Perfect.
5: I also have a question about something.
1: Sure.
5: In terms of dynamics and my circle and family, and my mother's in care, and it's so opposite because my mom's had a long life and my dad had a very short life. So I kind of wondered if there was anything around just that, because there's been challenges and things in the family over the years too. And then my mom is close to, like your mom, George, she's 97.
0: It's amazing, isn't it?
5: Mm-hmm. But yeah, that was kind of my questions. But then when I listened to you just talking about that, I got this feeling and I thought, geez, I wonder if George is going to have me next. And bingo, here I am.
0: Here you are, you're next. And he probably picked you up, Chuck. What do you think?
5: Yeah.
1: I think I attribute that to whoever was wanting to talk to you tonight came in ahead of the other person. The other lady started off good, but yet your mom or whoever jumped in, not your mom, but whoever on the other side wanted to talk, jumped ahead of her, and they will do that. Usually there's a protocol where they all, you know, they go by the rules. They're all pretty good, but every now and then I get it where one will jump ahead of another, and that's why I was feeling that's what was happening there, but I didn't think it would be the next caller, but I have had that happen on the air many, many times.
0: Do they ever introduce themselves to you, the spirits?
1: Some do. They're very eloquent in the way they come on. They let you know who they are, what they want to talk about. Others just kind of ramble on and just show you pictures. And it's like, I don't know, they're very unpredictable, very unpredictable.
0: All right, my friend, thank you for your service and everything else you've done. And come on back again, Chuck.
1: I'd love to, George. It's always good talking with you.
0: You take care of yourself. The name of his book is called The Psychic Cop. His website is linked up at coasttocoastam.com. Up next, we're going to talk about astrology and then take readings with you in the last hour of the show tonight.
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1: Fox News, I'm Ted Linder. Family members of Congresswoman Ilhan Omar have been subpoenaed by the Justice Department amid ongoing investigations into the Minnesota Democrat.
2: Homeland Security agents and DOJ investigators are looking at whether Ilhan Omar's declared age on applications to come to the United States and later to become a U.S. citizen are inaccurate.
1: Investigators are also looking into Omar's financial disclosures. That's Fox's David Spun. Pope Leo XIV recovering from cancer surgery.
3: He's eating, walking, and even celebrated mass on his floor. Yesterday, doctors at Gemelli Hospital in Rome removed a lower section of his right lung. Tests confirmed a diagnosis of lung adenocarcinoma, the most common type of lung cancer with the most favorable prognosis.
1: Fox's Lauren Green and the Milwaukee Brewers one game away from winning the pennant, taking a 3-0 lead in the NLCS after their 6-2 win in L.A. over the Dodgers. 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
8: Consumer price index was 3.7% higher compared to a year ago, meaning consumers paid more for food, fuel, and other costs of living. The White House blaming the uptick in inflation on new fighting between Iran-backed Houthis and Saudi Arabia in the Middle East. ABC's Olivia Rubin on relief for seniors who may be struggling with higher prices.
9: The Social Security Administration saying that benefits for cost of living increase will increase next month by 3.6% is the number there. So that is on average about $75 million more a month for the nearly 76 million people who get Social Security benefits. The administration saying that those will largely kick in next year, though for some people they could start hitting on December 31st.
8: The Justice Department sent letters to state and local election officials in California Wednesday, threatening legal action over a list of alleged non-citizen voters that the Trump administration claims were sent mail-in ballots for the upcoming midterms.
10: The Department of Justice gave California officials 48 hours to act on the list by verifying whether it showed non-citizens were sent mail-in ballots and to segregate any potential return ballots that may have been included until the state can verify their citizenship status. Peter Harlambus, ABC News.
8: More questions about U.S. intelligence sharing with Ukraine. A source in Ukraine's presidential office says Tuesday night the United States did share intelligence warning of incoming Russian missile strikes, but not for the first wave of missiles. ABC's Ian Pannell in London.

0: Russian forces unleash a massive barrage on Ukrainian energy facilities, leaving more than 600,000 without power, Ukraine's President Zelensky says he feels betrayed by the U.S.
1: And it's not just intelligence. Military and political officials in Ukraine saying access to Elon Musk's Starlink system has suddenly been restricted, limiting Ukraine's ability to fend off Russian attacks. 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
1: The four people taken to the hospital after a man was ejected from the Goliath roller coaster this week, all children. Police say their injuries were non-life-threatening. ABC News has obtained 911 audio from the response to save actress Hayden Panettiere when she was found unresponsive in a Greenville, South Carolina apartment in August.
8: EMS fire, what's the address of your emergency?
9: The 36-year-old actress was in cardiac arrest.
10: Walked in after church to my brother and his girlfriend's apartment in... He woke up and his girl and she's unconscious.
8: Okay, is she breathing?
10: No, I don't think so.
9: That voice is believed to be Zach Hickerson, the brother of Panettiere's longtime boyfriend, Brian. Brian was there, too.
1: ABC's Trevor Ault. Authorities in Las Vegas believe they've identified the body found in a barrel in Lake Mead discovered in May of 2022. It's the ultimate survival story. Luna, a 10-year-old Jack Russell Chihuahua mix, has been missing in Yellowstone National Park for a month. She ran off from her family's cabin, but Todd Walton, director of Yellowstone Park Lodges, telling ABC News.
11: We've had some variable weather, and Luna has been seen off and on throughout the canyon area, and very, very fortunately, she was found.
1: Well, not clear how Luna survived for 4 weeks alone in the wild, but officials say she did lose about 10 pounds, now back with her owners. Dave Packer, ABC News.
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12: Weather every 30 minutes on WFIR. Showers likely for today, mainly between 3 and 5 p.m. Mostly cloudy with a high near 78. Tonight has a chance of showers, staying mostly cloudy with a low around 64. Friday turns mostly sunny with a high near 86. And Saturday has a chance of showers, then turning mostly sunny with a high near 59. Weather every 30 minutes on News Talk WFIR 107.3 FM. 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
1: What's the world look like through the eyes of an astrologer? 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
1: 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Maria Shaw is the author of 9+ books and a longtime horoscope columnist for Star Magazine and the National Enquirer. 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Maria, welcome back. How have you been?
8: Oh, I have been wonderful. Hi, George. Thanks again for having me.
1: Looking forward to it, and I can't think of a better time to have you on. This world is upside down, isn't it?
8: It is. It's just absolutely crazy with all the astrological energy and what's going on politically and energetically. And the good news is, George, is I am on my way to Salem, Massachusetts to get into the Halloween spirit.
1: That's where our previous guest was from.
8: Oh, really? Oh, my gosh. Yeah, I'm on my way. I'm actually in Sturbridge, Massachusetts right now. We'll land in Salem tomorrow.
1: He was on the Salem Police Department for 32 years.
8: Wow, I bet you he's seen a lot.
1: Oh, yes. He's a psychic medium himself, and he's gone through a lot. How did you get involved in astrology?
8: Well, I used to do what you do. I was a television newscaster and radio host in Detroit in Flint, Michigan. And I met my biological mother, and she was an astrologer by night and a real estate executive by day. And when I first met her, she said I was real intuitive and that I ought to be doing this. And well, she trained me how to do it. And lo and behold, when you're on the right path, things just kind of develop. And 33 years later, here I am.
1: Were you in the Detroit market or just Flint?
8: I was in Detroit market on WYCD 99.5 FM.
1: I worked at every television station in Detroit and the old WCAR radio.
8: Oh, yes, yes. I remember we talked about that before. Yeah, we have those Michigan ties.
1: We sure do. Mom's still there, 97 years old, doing her thing.
8: Oh, my God. God bless her. Wow.
1: Now, with astrology, you look at various months like retrogrades. Where do we stand right now?
8: Well, we stand with two retrogrades going on this month, and we're already in Venus retrograde right now. And Venus is the planet of love and relationships and beauty and money. And it's been retrograde since early October. It'll stay retrograde until November 14th. And this is not a good time to have any type of cosmetic surgery. Not even Botox. It's not a good time to buy luxury items, but it is a very good time to see past life lovers come up from the dead. Okay. We're going to see a lot of people from the past come into play. And also it's a good time to review your relationships. Now on October 24th, Mercury is going to go retrograde, and most people have heard of Mercury retrograde, and that's also going to be in the sign of Scorpio, just like Venus retrograde in Scorpio. So our Scorpio and our Libra friends are going to get hit the most, and that's going to go on till November 14th. So Mercury retrograde through Halloween and early part of November. It's not a good time to sign contracts, start anything new, buy electronics, buy a car. I mean, you can't stop your life, but at the same time, you can work around the retrograde. And that's a good time to review things and re-edit and refinance, anything with RE in front of it.
1: And tell us what retrograde is. What is that happening to the planet?
8: Yeah, it's when the planets appear to go backwards in the sky. And when that happens for Mercury retrograde, which is about 3 to 4 times a year, Venus retrograde, not that often, about every 18 months or so, things go backwards, so to speak. Things seem to slow down. You have to do things over. So when the planet is retrograding, we are supposed to slow down. And anything with RE in front of it, you can do. But new starts usually, they don't work out. You have to redo them. So it's kind of a frustrating time, but if you use it correctly and you use it for what it's made for, to go back over things, it can be actually quite constructive. There's a lot of people born during retrogrades. And if there was a retrograde when you were born, you actually thrive during that period. The other times of the year, maybe not so much. But if you were born during a Mercury retrograde, you know, you thrive during those periods.
1: Maria, why does astrology seem to work with alignments of planets and things like that?
8: Well, I think that we have to recognize that first and foremost, astrology is a science. The art is in the interpretation. So I think if we look at it from a scientific standpoint, it has a lot of merit. And what happens is when you're born, the planets were in a position in the sky as such. And throughout your lifetime, the transiting planets connect with your birth planets and they activate energy. And we're all energy. And it works because of that. And whether it's a positive aspect or a challenging aspect, it's all part of our path. It's all of what our soul contract was here to do. And if you look at your chart, it's like a map of your life. And but you still drive the car. So if you follow your map, life can be a super highway. If you veer off and maybe don't do what your map is telling you, you know, things can get a little rough in life. And most people, they go around oblivious. They have no idea that they have this map and what it can tell them. You know, your astrology chart can tell you about your past, your present, your future, and it can even tell you about what your soul will be doing in the afterlife.
1: Truly remarkable how it works, isn't it?
8: Mm-hmm. I love it.
1: Did it take you a long time to learn it?
8: Oh, I'm still learning. That's the one thing about astrology. There's always something to learn. I mean, it's ancient. You know, it goes back thousands of years. And so it's almost like you want to look at it like wallpaper. You just keep peeling the wallpaper off because there's so much to learn and so many different types of

0: of astrology too, and theories and concepts. I just deal with Western astrology, but Vedic astrology, which is Eastern astrology, is quite fascinating too. But I don't usually get into that. It's just, it's too overwhelming. I have enough to deal with just looking at the planets every day.
1: We're coming into the season now of Halloween, Thanksgiving, Christmas, New Year's. It's one of the greatest times of the year. How do you see it astrologically?
0: Well, I think if we can just get through till the middle of November and the planets start to go forward, I think that we've got a good jump start on the holiday season. Now, the last couple years, we have had retrograde, especially Mercury retrograde, during the holiday season, during Christmas and Thanksgiving. And that really derailed a lot of holiday plans, travel, mail was slower. Anytime Mercury rules the mail, and it rules time. So anytime that you you have a Mercury retrograde during the holiday season, you better mail your packages out, your Christmas gifts, your holiday gifts out early. I remember I did this last year to my assistant. I thought I was ahead of the game, and I mailed it out December 10th, her package, and it didn't get there till the third week of January. Wow. And it was during the shadow of Mercury. So you got to watch out for that too. But I think it'll be an easier Thanksgiving through Christmas because we don't have to deal with the retrogrades. We do have a beautiful full moon coming up on the 26th of December, the day after Christmas, but we'll feel that energy before. And it's going to be in the sign of Cancer, which rules home and family and, you know, sentiments. So I think that that energy of that full moon will be very nice to bring people together this holiday season.
1: Now, of course, we're born and we don't have much of a choice of the celestial events that are out there. How do you compensate for that?
0: Well, I think if we look at it from a soul perspective, our soul does choose when we want to be born. And there's a lot of people that will say, well, I was a C-section. Well, the soul still orchestrated that in some way, shape, or form. So I think if you know your chart and you know when the energies are going to hit, when they're in play, positive, challenging, et cetera, you know, you can navigate it and work around it. So if we know that Mercury's retrograde coming up October 24th, through November 14th of this year, we can pre-plan. We can get all of our contracts done before. We can buy that vehicle before. And then during the retrograde, we can plan on what we want to do to review and things. So we can work around things. Your chart is not cursed. You just have to look at it from a solar, from a soul perspective and say, okay, this is what my soul chose to learn, what I've came over to grow, and work on, because in our chart, it shows us that we have a life lesson, which is the main reason we're here, a soul purpose, which satisfies the soul, and then a karmic lesson, which was something that was not satisfied in a former incarnation. So we bring that over into this one. So we're working on all those three main things, as well as a lot of other things. And the chart can tell us when those aspects are being hit and to pay attention. So we can navigate things a little easier. But most people are oblivious. They walk around not knowing they have this map.
1: If some people are born on a bad celestial astrological time, does that mean their life is behind the eight ball? Can they compensate for that?
0: They certainly can, because you have positive planets and you have challenging planets, but the challenging planets help us grow the most. And so if you have some harsh, let's say Saturn aspects or Pluto aspects in your chart, you also have to look for Venus and Jupiter. Jupiter is the great protector, the benefactor, the Santa Claus, the zodiac. So while you might have a challenging transit to look at, you also have Jupiter somewhere in your chart at the same time transiting to help placate, to help bring blessings in another area. So there's a balance there. You know, the universe gives us a balance to look for. It's not going to leave you stranded. It's going to give you some help somewhere.
1: You've looked at zodiac signs and ghosts at the same time. What's the correlation?
0: There's a lot of zodiac signs that could get attachments. There's some that I recommend completely stay away from: haunted houses, paranormal events, some even Salem, Massachusetts, because there is a lot going on there right now. I don't know if you've talked about Annabelle the doll being in Salem. That's a,
1: yeah.
0: I have my assistants. She went and saw Annabelle last weekend, her and her daughter. since she's coming home, two of her family members are in the hospital. Her car died. I mean, she's calling me. What did I do? What did I do? I said, I would never have went. But it's one thing after another for her. But there are certain signs, zodiac signs, that can get attachments very easily. And one of those signs is Pisces, because they're ruled by Neptune, which there's no boundaries. And Pisces are like a sponge. They soak everything in. They're very susceptible to their environment. So those people born in late February and March, it's easier for a ghost or a haunting to attach themselves and mess with their energy. Like, let's say that, for instance, a Scorpio is also a water sign, but they're ruled by Pluto. They put up boundaries. Pisces don't have a lot of boundary energy, but Scorpios, you're not going to be able to get past their boundary. So Scorpio is the one sign, though, that the veil is thinner from here to the other side to people born in late October, November. That's because they're ruled by the planet Pluto, which rules the afterlife, ghosts, death, etc. So Scorpios, even at a young age, could grow up in a haunted house, see spirits, see apparitions. They kind of had this sixth sense, but they're not going to get attachments. They may go into haunted houses, but they're going to come out. They're going to come out clean.
1: How do spirits work with haunted houses? How does that work?
0: You're asking the right person for this one, because the last 25 years, I live in New Orleans in the French Quarter. And my house is haunted. It was built in 1832, and it has three levels. And we have ghosts that cannot come up to the second level. We have ghosts that are on the third level. But I believe that, especially in New Orleans, in the French Quarter, we can't tear anything down. Our buildings have to look the exact same as they did when they were built. The same color, the same decor. If you change anything on the outside, the Vieux Carré will fine you. It's got to meet regulations and codes based on the way the house looked back so many years. And so therefore, I believe the spirits of the people that live there recognize those homes. They recognize that was their dwelling. And a lot of times spirit will stay stuck in where they feel is home. And if their home is there and all those historical buildings, and there's also imprints in the French Quarter, you want to think about all of the murders, the deaths, the crazy historical stuff, the joys, the highs, the lows, all those big emotions. So the spirit will attract itself to that energy as well, especially if they've missed their home, or maybe they had a murder there or something that they keep replaying, you know, the residual hauntings too. So I just think from my perspective of where I live, I believe that there's a lot of hauntings because we still have all of the ghost stuff, you know, the antique stores, the houses and everything.
1: Is it healthy, Maria, to live in a haunted house?
0: If you're a 9 life path, you can. If you're not a 9 life path, I do not recommend it. I am a 9 life path. I love New Orleans. I love the energy. It gives me a lot of energy. I always say that by day, the tourists rule my city. At night, the ghosts rule. I don't have a problem with it. But for a lot of people, it's not healthy. I can live among the ghosts and function. I'm not scared. But I also have very good ghosts. I don't have anything demonic or anything evil in my home. You know, and it depends on the person. It depends on who's haunting the house too. If you have an ancestor or relative that maybe you're living in their home that you've inherited and you feel protected and safe, and that's fine. That's their energy. But if you live in a home that could be held with some negative energy, you definitely want to try to, I would say you want to remove that energy because you don't want any attachments or any energy messing with yours.
1: Now, how do you remove the energy? How do you get rid of it?
0: Well, most times, and I'm not saying in all cases, but most times you can sage and cleanse your house. You can bring in a priest from St. Louis Cathedral, or you can do it yourself with sage, Palo Santo. The one thing that people make a mistake with, though, I'd like to say, is that after a lot of people will sage their house and they'll open up the windows and the doors and go through and the circular motion with the sage, remove all the dead energy, but they forget to seal it. And that's the thing. They always say, Maria, my ghost came back after I saged and cleansed it. Everything was fine for 3 weeks. And then later on, it came back. What happened? You didn't seal the house. I tell people that they should put four pieces of black tourmaline in the four corners. Black tourmaline is a stone that helps, it's like a shield that helps protect you against negative energy. As a paranormal researcher, I also use it anytime I do any events. I always have a piece of tourmaline on me. But seal in your house so it doesn't come back in. But saging, things like that, if it's a heavier entity that doesn't want to leave, you may have to call in the big guns, you know, some psychic or paranormal expert or a priest, you know, and that can take a lot of work and a lot of different visits.
1: Is there something magical behind any of this, Maria?
0: Your thoughts and your...

0: They do know their sun sign. Oh, I'm a Gemini, as you are. I'm a Cancer. But yeah, I will. So a certain degree, you know, the thing is, you have to look at the whole chart. But Geminis usually get a pass from me. I love all Geminis. And that's because I was born with Venus in Gemini. But yeah, it can tell me a lot about a person. But in order to get the true essence of somebody, you really need to do their whole chart. Because we could have 10 Geminis in the room right now, and they all may have a different life path. They all might have a different personality. But the one thing is they're probably very intelligent people, like to communicate, like to talk. If they're not talking, they're thinking, and they hate to be bored. So there's some generalities about each of the signs that you can kind of understand and tell, which is very helpful in business and helpful in this field. But to get a true picture, you really do need to do someone's chart.
1: We're going to come back in a moment with Maria Shaw and talk more about astrology. We'll do readings next hour. I'll tell you about that later on.

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11: ABC News, I'm Dave Packer. The White House is blaming the uptick in inflation on the fighting in the Middle East. Meanwhile, stocks tumbled after the higher-than-expected inflation data today. ABC's Olivia Rubin.
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0: city, 4.4%. Of course, there are other areas seeing increases as well. According to this report, food up 2.5%. The price of eating out up 3.5%.
1: Now it's Maryland. Board administrator confirms state officials in that state informed by federal authorities today of a possible suspicious letter addressed to them. This is a day after election officials in Louisiana and Oklahoma said letters with unknown substances were sent to their offices, neither found to be hazardous. At Cornell University, the Faculty Senate debated a no-confidence resolution to condemn that school's response to campus sexual violence. This is ABC News.
2: Weather every 30 minutes on WFIR. Showers likely for today, mainly between 3 and 5 p.m., mostly cloudy with a high near 78. Tonight has a chance of showers, staying mostly cloudy with a low around 64. Friday turns mostly sunny with a high near 86. And Saturday has a chance of showers, then turning mostly sunny with a high near 59. Weather every 30 minutes at News Talk WFIR 107.3 FM. 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
3: That's the home of the NBA's Atlanta Hawks and seats 17,000. More than three times the 5,000-seat Gateway Center Arena, the original Dream home court, now feeling the squeeze of fandomonia. The Dream alone says it's seen a 400% increase in season ticket members in the past 4 years. The WNBA also seen an uptick at the league's All-Star Game in July. Nearly 20,000 fans packed the United Center in Chicago. Michelle Franzen, ABC News.

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4: Whether it's physical activity, obesity, diet, smoking, low on hormones, stress, sleep disorders, or your age, can be supported by reducing inflammation and aiding the body to heal itself appropriately. 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

0: And welcome back, George Norrie, along with Maria Shaw, as we talk about astrology. It's fantastic. How many years you've been doing this now, Maria?
1: Oh, about 34 years. Yeah.
0: Did you ever have any regrets?
1: No, I like being my own boss. And I met so many wonderful people and have been able to travel because of this career. And I've just had a ball. It doesn't even seem like a job. It seems more like fun. I look forward to every day, and I've met so many people.
0: When people hear you're an astrologer, what do they say?
1: What can you tell me about my life? Everybody has a question. Whether they really believe in it or not, they're still curious. I think everybody does on some level. You know, the astrology pages, the horoscopes are the number one read, whether it be online, and they used to be in print. It was the number one read page in TV Guide, you know, years and years ago. So I think everybody is curious, and they all want to know about themselves. And it's, you know, it's fun, because it definitely, if I'm at a party and amongst a bunch of strangers, people tend to gravitate toward you. They have a lot of questions.
0: It's very similar to numerology, isn't it?
1: Yes. You know, numbers have power, just like the planets. Numbers have energy, and they also can help us interpret people's personalities. Like number one is obviously feels like an Aries personality, independent, aggressive, about them. You know, it's about their life. Two is usually related to Libra, which has a lot to do with relationships and partnerships. And three is Gemini. So we can look at the numbers in association with astrology too. You can also add the tarot into that as well. They all relate. All those modalities work with each other.
0: Fantastic. Now, what would you say in your career has been the most fascinating aspect of what you do?
1: In my career, I think it has a lot to do with the mediumship work that I do, where I help people connect with people on the other side that they've lost. It's amazing to see what channeled messages, when they come through, how much healing can occur and breakthroughs, especially if people's been carrying a tremendous amount of grief. So that's something else I do besides astrology, but I'll tell you what, that's probably the most satisfying, because people that have been grieving for years and years, they can have a breakthrough. And a lot of us just want to know if our loved ones on the other side are okay. And when you can pick up names and messages and specific things that only they know, you know, that is pertinent to them, that's even more special.
0: What are some of the best astrological positions the planets can be in? For all of us.
1: Well, I like when Venus is on the sun, when you're born with a Venus-Sun conjunction, when Venus is in the same sign as your sun sign, that usually gives you a charming personality. You tend to have a little bit of an easier life, unless there's some hard squares or oppositions. Again, we have to look at the whole chart, but if you have a nice Venus conjunction, you're usually very attractive, charming, people like you. That's a nice Jupiter. Jupiter, even though it can be excess, tends to also benefit you. I like to see Jupiter or Venus in the 12th house as well, because that's the sign of the guardian angel. Those people always tend to land on their feet and have extra protection. So Venus and Jupiter transits are very nice. It makes things a little easier in someone's life.
0: Now, when we take calls next hour with people, you need their name, obviously, their birth date, city, state. Do you need them to ask you a question, or do you just run with it?
1: Whatever they'd like to do. If they just want a general reading, they can just say my first name, what their birthday is. Again, we're not going to be doing, you know, getting into in-depth charts. We're going to do sun sign astrology. And they can ask a specific question if they like.
0: And can people email you through your website?
1: Yes, there's some information on there. They can also just go to mariashaw.com, and they can get information about readings, and if they want to ask, about product and thing, and my events too, because I'm going to be doing a lot of events this month because of Halloween.
0: And Maria, tell us about the Soul's 40-Day Journey into the Afterlife. Tell us about that book.
1: Yeah, that was a book that I was driven to write by the angels, you know, and oh my gosh, I got it written in 4 days. I had an editor in 4 days. I had a printer in 4 days. Normally, writing a book and getting it to print. And it's a self-published book. I didn't have Llewellyn publish at this time. And it was amazing. I kicked my husband out of the house for those 4 days. He went to a vacation home and I wrote all night long, all night long. I just had all this energy. And basically it's a book about what, after somebody leaves the earth plane, they take their last breath here on earth, what the soul does before they completely acclimate to the other side. I believe there is a 40-day journey that the soul makes. And for the first 10, 13 days, the soul may linger around on the earth plane visiting, you know, their memorial if they have one, visiting family members they didn't get to say goodbye to, going to places that they want to. And then they end up meeting some of their ancestors on the other side. And they kind of do a life review. And then by the 40th day, they should have released the energy to the earth and completely acclimated to the other side. So there's a whole journey with this. And that's why it's so important that we offer prayers and intentions the first 3 to 5 days after somebody departs. We can pray for their soul to have a peaceful journey, you know, not a fitful journey to the other side. So it's a really cool book. It gives a lot of examples, but it'll bring a lot of peace to the people that are living. And I've actually had people that knew they were going to pass on, that they were only given so many months to live, or they were in hospice, and they would order the book. And they said that it made them feel more at peace before they made their transition.
0: Is there a planetary alignment that you'd prefer to another one?
1: Oh, yes. I'm in one right now. Jupiter conjunct my midheaven. And your midheaven is your work, your career, the outside world. And for somebody that is in the media, this is a great aspect to have because it helps you reach more people in the masses. And of course, I'm doing the show tonight. So I like Jupiter conjunct the midheaven by transit because it brings in a lot of opportunity for your career and anything that you're working on. So that's what I'm dealing with now. And I'm very blessed.
0: Do you sometimes recommend that people wait for certain alignments?
1: Yes. Timing is everything in astrology. So if you know you're going to have a very, very good time frame coming up, let's say for your career or for finances, what you want to do is you want to prepare yourself as it's coming and be ready to take opportunities. So you want to prepare a couple months before, or maybe even 6 months before, and put yourself in a position, put a game plan together to receive what it is that you're going after. If it's not a good time to release a book or release a project, then you want to hold back because you may not get the results you want. I do a lot of timing for people. When should I open a business? When should I get married? You know, timing is everything because your marriage also has a chart. So I do event charts too. So the day that you get married, what moon sign, the moon and the sun need to be in alignment on a marriage day. The moon represents the bride, the sun represents the groom, and you want those in perfect alignment if you can get it. So everything is energy. Everything relates to time. So yes, absolutely.
0: We just talked about spirit attachments a few days ago, but you look at it too astrologically, don't you?
1: Yes, there are certain times of the year that the veil is much thinner. You could be more susceptible because of a transit. And right now we are moving into Scorpio season as of the 23rd of October. And again, Scorpio season is ruled by Pluto, which rules the underworld and ghosts and the paranormal, amongst other things. We'll stay in Scorpio season until the 21st, 22nd of November. So the veil is thinner. And a lot of people will feel that maybe never have had ghostly or paranormal experiences will feel or sense a presence. And it doesn't have to do just with Halloween, although we're lucky because Halloween does fall during this period. But people are more prone to feeling that energy of that sign. And so if it's in Scorpio, no matter what sign you are, you're going to feel the Scorpio vibe and the Scorpio energy, which one of the things it rules is ghosts.
0: What has been one of the strangest things you've encountered doing what you do?
1: Oh, wow. There's so many. But because it is Halloween season, a lot of ghostly activity. We investigated the Lizzie Borden house a couple years back in Fall River, Massachusetts. And we were there close to Halloween, Scorpio season, and the veil was thinning. And we were in Lizzie Borden's bedroom. And she still had her books in the room and her clothing. It was really cool. I think they've taken that stuff out now because people were stealing it. But we had the camera going. And in order to turn the camera on, you had to push a lever. And it would take a little bit to push it down and push it up. Well, we were filming and we were talking to Lizzie, her spirit anyhow. And the camera automatically just shut down, shut right off. And we couldn't power it up for anything. But that lever went actually down. So nobody could believe it. Even the cameraman that was with us ran over and he said, I'm getting out of here. I am not spending the night here. And at the same location, about a year before that, I was laying in Abby Borden's bedroom and I kept my clothes on, my boots, my coat, because I was ready to run if something happened. You could just feel the energy there. And she had come in the room. And because earlier in the night, we kept saying, what is your name? What is your name? We were trying to connect with the spirit. She got right in our face, my husband and I's face, and you could see her apparition. And she said, what is your name? What is your name? Well, I bolted out of there. So we've had some really cool experiences. There's many, many more, but that's one that comes to mind.
0: What about the death charts? You do that, don't you?
1: Yeah, I do the afterlife charts, sure. When somebody passes on, you can take, just like when they're born, you take the time that they were born, the city they were born in, the date they were born, and you comprise our birth chart so we can see what our future is going to be like. When somebody passes on, we take the day of death, the hour of death, the exact minute, and the location they died. And we can also see, based on that chart, what they're going to be doing in the afterlife. The karma that they left behind that they still need to work on in the afterlife, or do they reincarnate and come back and work it on here and back to the earth plane? How long could they stay on the other side? The chart also can show who came to receive them, who was waiting for them to help them with their transition. There is also a formula that you can do to find out in the recent lifetime what the person died of, what karma they left on the table, if they were male or female, and how old they were when they passed. There's a specific formula for that. And don't ask me to repeat it now because I have to look it up in my notes because it's been so long since I used it. But like I said, astrology is so fascinating. There's so much that you can learn past, present, and future.
0: Is there an astrological sign that you wish nobody got?
1: Well, like I said, our soul chooses our chart and our sign to grow. From the ego standpoint, yeah. I would probably not want to come back as a Virgo because Virgo is the sign of the servant. And they're always got something. And the other sign that can be quite difficult is Pisces. I wrote an article called The Pisces Crisis and the Virgo Curse because those two signs always have something. They say they don't want drama, but they draw it to them. And people that are born specifically on September 21st, which is a Virgo, that's the last degree of Virgo, 21st, 22nd of September, that is a critical degree in astrology. And their whole lifetime, they're always putting out fires. It feels like their whole life is the last 15 minutes of childbirth because there's always something going on. That's a sign in crisis. But those two signs, there's a lot to learn with those two signs, being of service, being the last sign of the zodiac, the old soul. But that I don't think I'd want to come back as those signs because it is hard. But you know what? Your rising sign will tell you what you were in a previous lifetime, they say, and your moon sign will tell you what sign you're coming back as. My moon sign's in Virgo, so guess what? I'm going to come back as a Virgo in my next lifetime. I've got some lessons to learn from a Virgo perspective.
0: Of all the things you've done with astrology, what has been one of the most satisfying things you've done?
1: I would probably say to reach a lot of people and educate them as to what astrology is, because a lot of people have no clue that they have this whole map like we were talking about earlier. And really, if you know yourself, if you know why you're here, and to be able to touch people's lives and say, okay, You know, this is why you're here. Most people will say, what is my purpose? I just feel like I'm listless. I'm walking around this world and have no idea who I am or why I'm here. And if you can pinpoint those things in the chart and it resonates with them, you'll see their whole vibe change, and they go out into the world and they work their chart. They do their life and their whole life changes. Knowledge is power. And I think the most satisfying thing is me giving people knowledge.
0: And you do a great job doing that, Maria. You know that?
1: Thank you. Thank you.
0: Has it ever been emotional for you?
1: Yes. Especially when there's really heavy, heavy things. I think almost like astrologers or counselors, they have to throw on so many hats, you know, friend, counselor, comforter, teacher, spiritual guru, whatever you want to call it. You know, we have to wear so many hats. But I think the biggest thing, the hardest thing for me is when people come to me and they ask about people that they've lost, and also when mothers and fathers have lost their children. So that's, and I cannot imagine, thank goodness I haven't went through that, but when you can bring them some comfort and you can explain to them, you know, maybe why that soul that was their child came over and what their purpose was, and that maybe one of their exit points was earlier, and maybe they had lived their lesson and completed their journey and was able to go home.
0: We'll come back and take your calls with Maria Shaw in just a moment on Coast to Coast AM.
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2: Fox News, I'm Sue Guzman. President Trump holding rallies in two states Wednesday, including Bullhead City, Arizona, rallying support for Republicans ahead of the midterms, imploring voters to turn out to keep Democrats in the minority.
3: We have to be here a long time. We want to make it so it never happens again. They can never destroy. They destroyed our country. They would have, if they had one more year in office, our country would have been, I think, destroyed. It could never have been brought back.
2: He also held a rally in Montana. Meanwhile, White House Deputy Chief of Staff Stephen Miller tells Fox's Hannity Republican candidates are doing well.
4: Michigan historically has been a blue state. Mike Rogers is doing incredibly well. Minnesota's in play. You see Blakeman running an incredible campaign in New York. At the end of the day, and you have President Trump, again, this unprecedented tour to rally and bring out the vote, as no one has ever done before.
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0: From the heart of Virginia's Blue Ridge, this is WFIR Roanoke. 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
5: From ABC News, I'm Dave. Concerned about diesel prices hitting record highs, and Republicans are particularly concerned. Iowa cattle farmer Lance Littlebridge says he's probably spending $100 an hour worth of fuel to keep his farm running, weeks ahead of critical midterm elections, with early voting already underway in parts of the U.S.
6: Farmers typically don't always vote with their checkbook. They vote on social issues. And so I think the mood is that they're still going to continue to vote for those that serve us well. But there is still a lot of talk and concern that the state will go blue.
5: A White House economic advisor blaming the uptick in inflation on new fighting between Iran-backed Houthis and Saudi Arabia in the Middle East. Meanwhile, stocks tumbled Wednesday after higher-than-expected inflation data. ABC's Rachel Scott.
7: The final report on the steep prices Americans are facing before the crucial midterm elections. Spiking gas and diesel now pushing the rate of inflation to 3.7%. In Arizona, President Trump, now nearly 2 years into his term, blaming his predecessor, Joe Biden.
3: Yeah, that was caused by Biden.
7: But inflation has gone up since President Trump took office. The typical American family is paying about $600 more a month than they were 3 years ago.
5: Arizona was the president's rally stop early Wednesday, and then was off to Montana, where he promised federal money
3: to help more Montana families buy a home. Next year, under my leadership, Fannie Mae and Freddie Mac will be investing $3 billion in Montana mortgages to help 10,000 Montana homebuyers achieve their American dream.
5: Six Flags over Georgia is set to reopen Friday, days after a man fell to his death from the Goliath roller coaster. That ride remaining closed as investigators examine what happened. Other Six Flags parks have temporarily closed similar rides. You're listening to ABC News.
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5: New York's City Council is expected to vote next week on a bill to end horse-drawn carriage rides in Central Park by 2028. Mayor Zoran Mamdani says the city moves forward, he'll push to support the drivers and owners.
6: Over the course of this entire conversation, I have always spoken about the importance of taking care of the workers in this industry because they have earned their livelihoods from this work. They should not be ones that are simply left as an afterthought of what comes after this.
5: Mamdani says they're looking into where to send the horses. North Carolina health officials are reporting two West Nile virus deaths, both adults from the central part of the state. The Plains are facing a flash flood threat heading into the weekend.
7: Flash flooding a major concern near Oklahoma City. The system is slowly pushing east, and then we'll look for that heavy rain and wind to move from the Midwest into the Northeast on Friday, and that'll instigate a huge temperature swing as we head into the weekend. For instance, on Friday, you have record highs in the south, 70s and 80s here in the Northeast, but then by Saturday, only in the 50s. The winds of November definitely coming early.
5: ABC News senior meteorologist Lee Goldberg. Los Angeles Rams offensive lineman Alaric Jackson had his two-game suspension for punching a member of the Buffalo Bills reduced to one game after appealing the initial ruling. Jackson was disciplined without pay for striking Buffalo linebacker Bradley Chubb in the face after the team's overtime game on Monday night. He won't play in the Rams game against Arizona Sunday. Dave Packer, ABC News.
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9: Weather every 30 minutes on WFIR. Showers likely for today, mainly between 3 and 5 p.m. Mostly cloudy with a high near 78. Tonight has a chance of showers, staying mostly cloudy with a low around 64. Friday turns mostly sunny with a high near 86. And Saturday has a chance of showers, then turning mostly sunny with a high near 59. Weather every 30 minutes on News Talk WFIR 107.3 FM. 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
2: And our special guest, Maria Shaw, the astrologer. We're going to take some calls. We need from you your birth month, day and year, the city, state you're calling from, and your name, obviously. 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But we'll be back with Maria and you in a moment on Coast to Coast AM. 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

0: Welcome back, George Norrie, along with Maria Shaw, and your phone calls as well as we talk about the spirit world. 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
0: What is the single best planet to have in your astrology chart?
1: Some people would say Saturn, some astrologers, because that helps our soul grow and learn our lessons. I'm still like Jupiter. Jupiter, even though it can be excess, always protects, always brings blessings and opportunity. So to me, I love Jupiter.
0: What about Saturn?
1: Saturn is a very karmic planet. Saturn, for our soul's growth, is probably the best planet to have in alignment if you're looking at getting a lot of work done as a soul in the current incarnation. Saturn teaches us lessons. It makes us work for everything, and then it rewards us for a job well done. So wherever Saturn falls in your chart is where you want to pay close attention to, because that's one of the main reasons that you came over into this incarnation. So for instance, my Saturn is in the fourth house of my chart, which has to do with home and family. So I came over with family generational karma, lessons in that regard. And then if I work my Saturn in my chart and I understand it and I do the lessons that comes up throughout my lifetime, I have major rewards. And then I don't have to deal with that karma in the next lifetime. But Saturn will always reward you if you pass the tests.
0: Fantastic. Let's go to the calls. I'm going to give you the birth date first to get you a head start, okay?
1: Mm-hmm.
0: We're going to start with 12-11-49, December 11th, 1949. We're going to Richard in Kansas City, Missouri. Hello, Rich. How are you?
2: Yes. Hello, George and Maria. My wife, Rachel, born 8/30/52, originally died in a Denver hospital having cancer. And she was planning on coming back to be with me here in Kansas City. And we were both going to go back to medical school and have some children. And my question is, I don't know what to do about the future, and I need help there. I'm having a difficult time.
1: Oh, I'm so sorry. I'm so sorry to hear this. Wow. You certainly have been dealt a big blow here. Wow. I do want to tell you that you do have some happiness ahead of you. Jupiter, that planet of good luck and abundance, is your ruling planet. You were born with that. But the last couple years have been very difficult for a lot of Sagittarians, such as yourself, Virgo, such as your wife, Gemini, and there was another sign, Pisces. So those three signs have had lots of challenges the last several years. This has since lifted. So things are going to start to get easier for you, a little bit better. I don't believe you're ever going to get past your wife's passing, but I do believe that you're going to be able to live with it and still find a tremendous amount of joy. So you're born with Jupiter on your sun sign. As your ruling planet, I should say. So you're always going to end up landing on your feet. I think the way for you to grow is not to resist some of the changes that are going to happen in the next several years. Uranus is opposite your sign. It's going to bring you some new and wonderful people into your life. Don't block them out. The universe knows what it's doing. You're going to have some wonderful relationships that are going to come in, friendships, new acquaintances that are going to enhance your life. And it's almost feel like your lovely wife is sending people to be put in your path. So don't close the world out. There's a lot more out there for you and some great relationships ahead.
0: All right. Good luck, Richard. Hope everything works out for you. Yeah, he's been going through a real tragic situation, Maria. Thank you for that.
1: Yeah, the last 3 years have been very, very difficult for him, but he just needs to be open, and it's hard, you know, but he just needs to be open because Uranus is really going to bring in some really good people for him.
0: Do you do signs for pets?
1: Yes, I do. I always pick my pets before I bring a new pet into the family. I do the pet's chart. If we can talk to the breeder and we know the time of birth and the city born, but if not, if it's a rescue animal, I still try to figure out what the sign of the pet is. Absolutely.
0: All right. And before we take another call, we have a breaking story with Tom. Tom, what do you have for us?
3: Well, George, at least 27 students and one teacher were killed when the roof of a private Al-Kahar education center collapsed in the direct colony of Peshawar, Pakistan. Heavy rainfall caused an upper floor to cave in on top of a lower level classroom while students were still in session. At least 27 students, most under the age of 13, and one teacher died. At least 20 others were wounded and treated at Lady Reading Hospital in Peshawar. Emergency and rescue teams deployed to the scene to pull victims from the rubble.
0: It's horrible. Now, Maria, I ask you a tragic question. Astrologically speaking, had you been in that region, would you have seen something very strange?
1: Pluto is going retrograde. And I mean, sorry, Pluto is going direct today. Anytime that Pluto, and Pluto is a planet of death and power struggles and transformation, and anytime that Pluto stations to go retrograde or direct, there's usually something is going to happen out of the blue. Sometimes it can be very positive. Sometimes, because Pluto rules death and tragedy, tragedy can occur too. So this doesn't surprise me because of the aspect today. Wow. I don't know if I would have predicted that exact thing, but I've been telling people to watch out for today. Something is going to shift or change, and you want to be on, you know, you want to be on guard. You want to be very aware of your surroundings today. Anytime that Pluto or a Saturn or a big, you know, a planet like that makes a big shift. So yeah, what a tragedy. Not surprising astrologically though, something was bound to happen.
0: So you would have sensed that.
1: I not necessarily that experience, but I would have told people to be careful that there could be something happen. Yeah, there's days that I look at astrology and I'll say, be careful with your driving, be careful over here, stay out of large populated areas. There's different times I'll warn clients in my newsletter, and it's not going to affect everybody, obviously, but there's certain people just need to be aware that, you know, the planets are moving all the time. Sometimes things never happen to people, and sometimes if it triggers their chart, then if there's a planet aspect in their chart, it can trigger. Yeah, so have to be aware. Yep.
0: Okay, next up, let's go to 7/22/52, July 22, 1952. We're going to Wharton, West Virginia. Cindy's with us. Hi, Cindy.
4: Hi, George. Thank you for taking my call. I was just wondering if I was born during a retrograde, because I've always seemed to beat the odds.
1: Well, that is something I would actually have to do your chart for. Off the top of my head, I don't know, but I have something really good to tell you, so just bear with me. So if we would have to take your birth date, the time, and the city that you were born in and comprise a chart, and then we would see if Mercury was retrograde at the time of birth. You might, if it wasn't, you might have some other aspects in your chart that that are messing with your Mercury sign. But the one thing I want to tell you, not too many people have this aspect in their chart that I've met, probably about 15 over the course of my lifetime. You have the mark of the millionaire in your chart. Anybody that's born July 22nd is 29 degrees Cancer. And if you're 29 degrees Cancer, that is the mark of the millionaire. You have the potential in this lifetime to do very well, to build a business, to make money with real estate, to win money, to generate income through a lot of different ways. If you have not activated this yet, we had a transit this summer that just activated it. So within the next year, you could be profoundly lucky. You just need to do something proactive. But now that you know you were born with this, under this lucky vibe, this lucky star, if you will, do something to activate this, unless you're already a millionaire.
4: No, I wish.
1: You have it in your chart. There was a gentleman that I read for his mother about 4 years ago, and he had the same birthday as you. And I said, he needs to get involved in some sort of real estate aspect when he's in his 20s and learn the ropes, because he has the mark of the millionaire. And so this summer she emailed me and she said that her son ended up getting some interviews with two real estate companies, and an older gentleman owned the company, wants to hire him and teach him the ropes. I said, there we go. You're going to have a millionaire in the family. So sometimes just knowing you can do something proactive. So whether it be an investment, whether you make a solid investment, whether you sell property, whatever it is, manifest it. You've got wonderful aspects because of your birthday.
4: Wonderful. Thank you so much.
1: You're welcome. And the first trillionaire, there are more self-made millionaires born under the sign of Cancer than any other sign. And our first trillionaire is also a Cancer, Elon Musk, June 28th.
0: That's all right. Wonderful. The next up, September 18, 1977, 9/18/77. We're going to Elisa. Welcome to the program in California, Paso Robles. Hi, Elisa.
5: Hi. Thank you for having me.
0: Sure thing. 9/18/77, Maria.
1: And Elisa, do you have a specific question or just want a general reading?
5: Just a general.
1: Okay. Last year, 2025, early 26, I think you found out who some of your true friends were. You might have had some relationship challenges, difficulties, or some wake-up calls. Your lesson the last 2 years was about boundaries, learning to say no and not feeling guilty about it. This year is going to be, what's left of this year is going to be pretty good, but I have some good news for you. Starting on July 26th, of 2027 and lasting for a whole 12 months till the middle part of 28, you are in the luckiest year that you've been in over a decade. Jupiter, that planet we've been talking about earlier, is in the sign of Virgo, and you're a Virgo, or will be in the sign of Virgo. When Jupiter conjuncts your sun sign, which you usually get these transits about 7 or 8 times in your life, so this is going to be a big one. You will be lucky. Things are going to drop in your lap. There's going to be more blessings. And all the challenges that you went through the last couple years, especially because of situations and people that caused trouble for you beyond your control, you're going to benefit from. You're going to have good karma come back for you. Do something proactive. Think about where you want to be in a year and then start to take some steps to get there because the universe is going to be working with you.
5: Thank you. I already have. Thank you.
0: All right. Thanks, Elisa. Hope everything works out for you. This comes easy for you, Maria, doesn't it?
1: Yeah. And my radio background helps me be able to be more concise and try to get everything done in 30 seconds, you know, so we can move people through. But yeah, and you know, when you do something, you know, just like you, George, when you do something, it's just natural, you know, it just, you, if you have the knowledge, you feel confident in what you're doing and it just flows. And I like to talk, you know, I like to communicate with people.
0: Next birthday is almost my birthday, 6/4/1958. East of the Rockies, Keith in Cleveland Heights, Ohio. Hi, Keith.
6: Hi, George. And Maria, thank you for taking my call. And yes, Maria, this is so interesting. I just wanted to get a general reading just to really, really hone in on what's going on, where I'm going. Because at times I get a little bored because I am blind. I'm disabled. Mm-hmm. I do well, but I like to keep going.
1: Yep, that's a Gemini. So here's the thing. I have some exciting news to tell you. We have a planet called Uranus, however you want to say it, and it just moved into Gemini. It hasn't been there for like 84 years. Just moved into your sign the end of April, and it's going to be in your sign for 7 years. If you have felt like life is a little boring or a little bit stagnant, Uranus is going to shake things up. And because you're born in the early part of June rather than mid-June, a lot of things are going to happen in 27, 28, and 29 out of this 7-year cycle. And your whole life is going to change. And I'm going to say for the better. Anything that's stagnant that needs to change is going to. The thing with Uranus is you can't exactly predict what will happen, but you can predict there's going to be change. And it could be your perspective. It could be new friends. It could be new opportunities. So if you're feeling a little held back, because Geminis have had for the last 3 years a lot of frustrations. And I'm feeling like this is going to be an easier year for you. One of the best years out of this 7-year cycle is going to be the middle of 28 to 29. But no, life is not going to stay the same. There's new and exciting things coming up, eclectic new people coming into your life, new opportunities to teach and to learn and to grow. And may also, even though you say you're disabled, opportunities to travel too. So I'm looking at some really good things ahead for you.
0: All right. Thank you, Keith. Hope everything works out for you, buddy. Appreciate that. How many people do you normally do readings for in a month?
1: Well, you know, it depends. Usually January is my busiest time because everybody wants to know what their year ahead is going to look like. This month is also quite busy. Over the last weekend, I was at several events, Friday, Saturday, and Sunday, and I probably did in-person readings, probably about 24 in-person, half hours and hours. And then I also did some phone readings and some one-question readings. So probably about 40 to 50 over the weekend.
0: Do you ever get exhausted doing it?
1: Yes. And so what I do is after an event, like I take usually Monday and Tuesday to recover. And I like to travel. So a lot of times I'll overbook myself where I'll have, like I'm going, like I just finished an event. So we're going to Salem for a couple days and then we're coming back to do a big 4-day event in Saginaw, Michigan. So what'll happen is in between, I'll take my little trips. I love to go to New York City. I love Salem. Of course, I live in New Orleans. So that's always like a vacation. So I will balance it with my travels.
0: We have a couple minutes left. Let's do a quick one with Penny in Los Angeles. 12066, January 20, 1966. Penny in Los Angeles. Hi, Penny.
7: Hi. Hi, George. Hi, Maria. Is that your name?
1: Yes, thank you.
7: Yeah, hi. Thank you for letting me through. I guess the question is a general reading, but the last 5.5 years have just been awful, and it's like I'm stuck in a cement. Like nothing has gone right, and I'm wondering if that's from my chart, and if there's anything good coming up.
1: Mm-hmm. Okay. Yes. So what's happening with you is you're going through a Pluto transit. Some people will never go through a Pluto conjunction to their sun sign in their lifetime. This is a transit that takes many years to go through, and literally your life is changing. Everything in your life feels like it's being broken down and rebuilt. And you may feel choked, trapped, restricted like you have the last couple years, but there is a light at the end of the tunnel. What the universe wants you to do is pretty much break down your life and rebuild it, and it's going to build back better. And it means any area that needs to change, that needs to transform. This is one of the biggest times in your life.

0: The other day, Chuck Lorre, the creator of the hit sitcoms Two and a Half Men and The Big Bang Theory, told Joe Rogan history proves when societies take God out of the picture, they usually replace him with a power-hungry dictator. Now, look at the striking similarity coming today from Silicon Valley. It's wild. I'm Kim Komando for Hey Polo. 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Everyone knows that smoking can kill you, but it's hard to believe that Silicon Valley workers are actually taking up smoking. Most are AI researchers, lighting up to signal their belief that one day AI will cure cancer, which brings me back to producer Chuck Lorre. He may be right about God and past societies. The French philosopher Pascal said that every human has a God-shaped hole inside their heart, and it's going to be filled by some type of God, a dictator, or maybe the God of AI. 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
2: ABC News, I'm Dave Packer. A White House economic advisor is blaming the uptick in inflation on new fighting between Iran-backed Houthis and Saudi Arabia in the Middle East. Spiking gas and diesel now pushing the rate of inflation to 3.7% in September year over year. Social Security Administration saying that benefits for cost of living increase will increase by 3.6%. Arizona was the president's rally stop on Wednesday. Then he was off to Montana, where he promised federal money
3: to help more Montana families buy a home.

0: Next year, under my leadership, Fannie Mae and Freddie Mac will be investing $3 billion in Montana mortgages to help 10,000 Montana homebuyers achieve their American dream.
1: Six Flags over Georgia is set to reopen on Friday, days after a man fell to his death from the Goliath roller coaster. That ride remaining closed as investigators examine what happened. This is ABC News.
2: 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Showers likely for today, mainly between 3 and 5 p.m. Mostly cloudy with a high near 78. Tonight has a chance of showers, staying mostly cloudy with a low around 64. Friday turns mostly sunny with a high near 86. And Saturday has a chance of showers, then turning mostly sunny with a high near 59. 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
3: Kroger has announced 3,000 people are going to be let go over the course of the next 3 years. CEO Greg Foran says the grocery store company must adapt and take advantage of technology. Last month, he released a new AI strategy for Kroger, which included a plan to have AI agents handle planning, shopping, and purchasing decisions for customers. Kroger is coming off a failed merger with Albertsons, which was at the center of antitrust lawsuits from the SEC and the states of Colorado and Washington. Mike Dubusky, ABC News. But it's-

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1: One of the world's best ufologists, Ryan Wood, joins us on our next program to talk about UFOs and crash retrievals. Looking forward to that. And then June Lundgren joins us to talk about demons and evil spirits on Coast to Coast. Beyond Belief, that's one of our television shows, and we invite you to go to that website to watch them.
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1: 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And welcome back to our final segment. George Norrie with you. Maria Shaw with us, the astrologer. Again, her website is linked up at coasttocoastam.com. And one of her books is The Soul's 40-Day Journey into the Afterlife. Do you have a favorite book, Maria?
3: You know, they're all like your kids, you know? Every time that you get a new book, you know?
1: You love them all.
3: I would probably say this one that we're promoting tonight is probably my favorite at the time because it's helped so many people. It's so many people. So I think this is my favorite one at this point.
1: If you don't have a great astrological reading, can you change it to make it better for you? Or what do you do? How do you adjust it?
3: Well, yes, you can change it. You can change anything that a psychic, an astrologer, anybody tells you. God gives you the power of free will. So if someone were to tell you, hey, you're going to get a car accident tomorrow, you know, if you go, you know, on to the right, you may decide, well, I'm not going to the right. I'm going to go to the left so I don't get in that car accident. So you can change anything anyone says, but knowledge is power. That's why people get readings, to be forewarned and of something that could be impending. So that way you can placate it, stop it, change it. And if you can't stop it, if it's a situation that you just can't control, you have to recognize it as maybe a soul lesson. And you have to start asking yourself instead of, oh, why is this happening to me? You want to ask yourself, why is it happening for me? Because everything happens for a reason. And a lot of times the biggest challenges are for our soul's growth.
1: I'll always remember Scrooge in the Christmas Carol talking to one of the spirits, and I believe it was the spirit of the future. Are these things that will be or could be? And it was that you could change your future.
3: Absolutely. I believe that. Yes. Yes, I have done that many times. I've looked at my chart. It's hard to read for yourself, though. So sometimes I'll go to different people that I trust, but it's hard to read for yourself. But when I do see something, I can say, okay, I'm not going to do this today. I'm not going to do that. I'm going to take this. I'm going to hold back because timing is everything. And that's the beauty of astrology. It can give us times and periods when to hold back and when to do things. And I've been very successful with timing for myself.
1: Let's go to the phones. Here's the next birthday, 22657. We're going to Catherine in Baton Rouge, Louisiana. Hello, Catherine.
4: Hello. Thank you for taking my call. And, George, I always appreciate your thoughtful questions to your guests. And I have a couple of critical issues coming up in my life. And so I wanted a general reading about this near future and future.
3: Okay. You have been through so much since about February of 23. There was a lot of stuff that started to unravel or unfold in your life. Now, this year and the early part of next year, you're at a crossroads. But the good thing is that this new year is going to be much easier than the last several. So the two or three issues that you have to deal with, you're going to be able to successfully navigate them, and also through the help of other people. The good news is that in 27, you're drawing some of the most positive people to help you on the journey. Don't be afraid to take help. Don't feel guilty if you need help or ask somebody to help you or if somebody offers you to do something. You are not going to slide back. You're actually going to move past this tail end of this cycle, and next year is going to be really good for you. I see a lot of success for you. The other thing I want to tell you is you definitely need to use your intuition. Don't question things so much and don't procrastinate. Sometimes any decision is better than no decision at all, and I see you making the right choices.
1: Any follow-up there, Catherine?
4: Yeah, thank you. No, that is, it helps me a lot. Thank you so much. And I don't live far. So
3: I know you should come down to some of my classes. You're only an hour away. Yeah, make sure that you follow me.
1: All right, great. Thanks, Catherine. Another birthday, January 5th, 1961, 1561. We're going to Cornelius in Alexandria, Louisiana. Hello there, Corny.
5: Hey there, George and Kat. I mean, Marie. I'm sorry. Kat was just on there. And Marie, I hope you have audiobooks. Like, we got a lot of blind callers and stuff, so I hope you have audiobooks for them because they really love you. Marie, and I want to thank Rich for getting through. George, Rich really needs us. And he has plenty of coast-to-coast friends, so she predicted that. He's got plenty of friends, Toasty. I'm glad Maya got through earlier. Now, my question for you, I believe that AI is the Antichrist intelligence. I see a lot of things bad with AI. I don't know if you knew this, George. They fired 3,000 people at Kroger, and they're replacing those people with AI. So I want to ask her, does she see AI as taking over all our jobs and stuff like that?
3: Okay. You know, I actually did a lecture on this last year in the Twin Cities and online. I am concerned. Pluto. Pluto went into Aquarius about a year and a half ago, almost 2 years. And when it did, it's ruled by Uranus. Aquarius rules the internet. It rules AI. We're going to see things escalate and accelerate very, very quickly, very quickly. Between now and 2042, while Pluto is in Aquarius, it's transforming all of our lives. So AI, the internet, everything is transforming. And it's going to move so quickly just within this next year or two that it's going to make your head spin. It will take some jobs away. It will enhance others. But it is a concern of mine. I feel like that it's a wild west. It's not being controlled or contained. And that is my concern. But I think there's going to be new perimeters put up, or has to be. Or yes, it could take over.
1: You think it could kill millions like they predict?
3: I don't think it's going to go that far. Could it? I think it has the potential, the possibility, but I don't think that it's going to go that far. I think there's going to be perimeters put up or laws, et cetera, but it is dangerous. And like I said, there's no really perimeters around it right now. And nobody really knows, but you know, what it can do. But I do believe it is a danger.
1: Next birthday is August 9, 8975. Jeremy in Jamestown, North Dakota. Welcome. Hi, Jeremy.
6: Hello, George. I have a suggestion for you. Never buy IKEA.
1: A Kia car you're talking about?
6: Yep.
1: Is that the one you got into your accident in?
6: Yep. I was traveling up an icy hill on December 2003, and the airbag and seatbelt did not work at all. I was in a coma for 2.5 months afterwards.
3: Oh, my goodness. Wow.
1: Now, what's your question for her, Jeremy?
6: My question is, does December 8th have any great significance for my life? Because I was 28 years old when it happened, and I'm now 51, and the doctor's best projections for me was that I was going to be a human vegetable the rest of my life, and then I had a truncated lifespan of only 32.
1: All right, what do you think of that, Maria?
3: Well, I'm feeling that there is a very lucky cycle ahead for him. He is ruled by the sun and being a Leo. And this is going to be one of Leo's luckiest years that they've had in a long, long time. So I'm feeling, I don't know about December 8th per se, as far as his whole life, you know, is it significant for every single December 8th? We'd have to look in his chart, and going back to 2003, we'd have to see what the aspects were. They, you know, they change all the time, but I can tell you that this year is a period, this, when I say this year, between now and next July, this is a period of growth and prosperity and some happiness for you. So I think that, I would embrace the opportunities that come up, because you're going to feel more joy-filled this year and probably more balanced and peaceful too. But we're certainly glad that you're here. You were meant to be here. Because really, you probably should have passed on back then, but the universe decided you're here to stay for a purpose. So embrace that.
1: What do angels have to do with any of this? What do you think, Maria?
3: I think angels help save our friend's life there. You know, angels are energy. They're beams of what I call light and vibration. They're not necessarily the way that we see in the picture books and on TV, et cetera. They're more energy forms. And I think angels are positive energy that can help protect us and guide us and lead us. I have strong, very strong belief in angels.
1: Take a few more birthdays. Let's go to first time caller, Debbie in Monroe, New Jersey, 7-11-55, 7-11-55. Hi, Debbie.
7: Good morning.
1: Good to have you with us.
7: Thank you so much for taking my call.
1: Do you have a question or just want a quick reading?
7: Yes, a quick reading, please. I'd appreciate it very much.
1: Fire away, okay. Maria.
3: All right. I have good news for you, Debbie. Jupiter, the planet of good luck that we've been talking about throughout the morning, is in your solar chart in the house of money. So within the next 10 months, you should see a boost in your income, savings, paying down or off debt, getting deals and sales on things and bargains. And as a fellow Cancer like yourself, I always look to try to save some money and quality over quantity, but I like to get a good deal. So I think this is going to be a very lucrative year for you. Think of ways that you can attract money or manifest it. Anything that you can do to draw money to you, even just buy a little lottery ticket or something too. But I think you're going to be fortunate in the next 10 months.
7: Oh, thank you so much. I appreciate it.
3: And then thank you.
1: Good luck, Debbie. Hope everything works out for you. Next up, let's go to 51856. 51856, Roland in Bethlehem, Pennsylvania. Hi, Roland.
8: Hello.
1: Would you have a question or just a reading?
8: Just a reading.
1: There you go, okay. Maria.
3: Thank you, Roland. So you're in a numerology cycle. We all run in 9-year cycles as far as our numerology. The cycles go birthday to birthday. You're in a number 6 year till your next birthday. This is a year that you are trying to find peace and harmony and balance. You're also not going to want to put up with any BS from anybody. So I feel like this is a year that you can get healthier and happier. Financially, you could attract new money to you from different sources. I think your health is going to improve. You have been on a crazy train since 2018 till this April. Life is going to become a lot more stable this year and in coming years. So you can exhale, because whatever's happened to you for the last 6-8 years, it's done. You can relax now and enjoy life.
1: All right. Good luck, Roland. Hope everything works out for you. I think we have time for one more quick reading. Let's go to 12-1688, Colorado Springs, Colorado. 12-1988, rather. Chelsea's with us. Hi, Chelsea.
9: Hi, guys. It's actually in relation to that other guy who said AI is the Antichrist. I actually have built something that's like the opposite of what's out there right now. I wanted to get it patented. I'm very afraid because it's like probably something we could get assassinated for. I've got it verified, validated, everything. It's not fake. I'm just really afraid to do it. I'm wondering if it's something I should follow through with.
1: Is it something computer generated?
9: It's an AI, but it's deterministic. So it's nothing like what they have out right now.
1: All right, Maria, should you run with it?
3: She needs to make sure that she gets the experts on her team. This is a year right now. She's in a very good year to network with the right people, because Jupiter's in her solar ninth house, and that means networking with people in positions of power. So get advice from people that are in positions of power that can help you and the higher ups. I'm not saying to broadcast all over what you're doing, but meet with the right people, because they're going to direct you and guide you. I think you should look into it, and I think you should further it, but I think you need to have the support from higher ups. That's what you should be doing between now and next spring. And then after that, you can work on a way, and they can help you maybe release it or work on it.
1: So you're basically telling her to go for it, though, right?
3: Go for it, but get the advice of experts, because where she stands to gain the most for the next 6 to 8 months is with people in positions of power and experts in this field.
1: How do we look overall for the next rest of the year as a society with this war in Iran and everything else?
3: There's going to continue to be more chaos. We have, you know, Uranus and Gemini. We have so many planets changing signs, and we have like 5 planets going retrograde too, but the 2 that are right now are creating a little bit of havoc. But I think between now and the end of the year, most of the people are asking for balance and peace. We're all looking for a sense of peace. So we have to go from within first. So whatever that means to you, whatever you can create peace, however you can create peace in your life, find that. And if you can do that, then this holiday season is going to be wonderful.
1: Are we going to have good tidings, Maria?
3: I believe so. Good tidings to all.
1: And to all a good night. Thanks, Maria.
3: Thank
1: Keep
3: you,
1: in
3: George.
1: Touch.
3: All right. Thanks again.
1: Have yourself a nice Halloween, all right? Maria Shah, her website is her name. And the book we've been talking about tonight is called The Soul's 40-Day Journey into the Afterlife. For Dan Galante, Tom Danheiser, Sue Trikas, Lex Lonehood, Sean Latasseur, Alec Fernandez, Tim Banal, Mary Berry, George Knapp, Richard Serrett, I'm George Norrie, somewhere out there on Coast to Coast AM. We'll see you on our next edition. Until then, be safe, everyone.

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2: Fox News, I'm Ted Linder. The countdown to the midterms is on. Wednesday's President Trump traveled to Bullhead City, Arizona, imploring voters to turn out to keep Democrats in the minority.
3: We have to be here a long time. We want to make it so it never happens again. They can never destroy. They destroyed our country. They would have, if they had one more year in office, our country would have been, I think, destroyed. It could never have been brought back.
2: After Arizona, the president held a rally in Montana on Wednesday night. Pope Leo XIV recovering from cancer surgery.
4: He's eating, walking, and even celebrated mass on his floor. Yesterday, doctors at Gemelli Hospital in Rome removed a lower section of his right lung. Tests confirmed a diagnosis of lung adenocarcinoma, the most common type of lung cancer with the most favorable prognosis.
2: Fox's Lauren Green and the Milwaukee Brewers. One game away from winning the pennant, taking a 3-0 lead in the NLCS after their 6-2 win in LA over the Dodgers. 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
7: From ABC News. I'm Sherry Preston. President Trump's so-called energy ceasefire may be over before it even began. Ukrainian President Volodymyr Zelensky says Russia never honored it, and now he tells the Financial Times he's ready to start hitting Russian oil refineries again. This is Ukraine says the U.S. may be cutting off resources. Here's ABC's Ian Pannell.
8: An advisor to Zelensky telling ABC News, for the past 2 days, we haven't received any missile threat alerts from our partners through the channels previously used. And it's not just intelligence. Military and political officials in Ukraine saying access to Elon Musk's Starlink system has suddenly been restricted, limiting Ukraine's ability to fend off Russian attacks.
7: President Trump keeping up his stepped-up campaign schedule. He spoke in between rallies in Arizona and Montana.
3: I wasn't going to do this, but, you know, we're going to end up doing about 32, 33 of them. And we're off to a very good start. I guess it's number 8. Or so.
7: And while the president says he is energizing voters, Scott Belden, a 3-time Trump voter and rancher in Montana, says
9: it's probably the most stressful time of my life.
7: Hard hit by increasing prices, especially the skyrocketing cost of diesel, up more than $2.60 per gallon compared to a year ago. We're now hearing some of the 911 calls from the night actress Hayden Panettiere died in South Carolina. ABC's Trevor Ault.
10: We're going to do this 500 times or until help can arrive, okay?
11: For at least 4 minutes, they do CPR until paramedics arrive.
10: One, two, three. Are they with her now?
12: Yeah, they're here.
10: Okay, they're going to take over then.
11: But it was too late. The coroner ruled Panettiere died of an accidental overdose from a toxic combination of fentanyl and prescription drugs.
7: OpenAI now facing a new lawsuit from 8 states, all saying ChatGPT is hurting people, including children. The state's demanding the company overhaul its safety systems for the AI. You're listening to ABC News.
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7: The Justice Department is threatening legal action against California over what it says are non-citizens on the voter rolls. Since California mails out ballots to every registered voter, federal officials now want more information on potential non-citizens getting ballots.

0: Netflix is going through its biggest round of layoffs since 2022. The streaming giant is cutting about 1,000 jobs, roughly 6% of its workforce. The cuts hitting several parts of the company, including tech, legal, and HR. Another elite college facing allegations of sexual assault at a fraternity. ABC's Aaron Katursky says this one is at the University of Chicago, where a woman says she blacked out in a bathroom.
1: AEPI, the fraternity, says that those who were said to be standing around laughing or encouraging the activity were not officially part of the fraternity. But when one of the alleged victim's friends tried to open the door to the bathroom, she said one of the males grabbed her by the hair to prevent her from entering. Eventually, she was able to get into the bathroom. And she told police that's when she saw a man standing over the alleged victim with his pants down.
0: And finally found a dog missing in Yellowstone Park for more than a month.
2: It's really hard to lose a pet. More than anything, we're just excited that she's captured, she's safe.
0: Todd Walton, director of Yellowstone National Park Lodges, Luna, a Jack Russell Chihuahua mix, escaped from a room when a cleaning person went in. I'm Sherry Preston, ABC News.
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5: 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Showers likely for today, mainly between 3 and 5 p.m. Mostly cloudy with a high near 78. Tonight has a chance of showers, staying mostly cloudy with a low around 64. Friday turns mostly sunny with a high near 86. And Saturday has a chance of showers, then turning mostly sunny with a high near 59. Weather every 30 minutes on News Talk WFIR 107.3 FM. 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
13: 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And this is the Fox News Rundown.
14: October 15th, 2026, I'm Aisha Hasni. With the clock ticking down, the president is on a high-stakes campaign sprint across the nation, urging voters to pretend he's on the ballot. But will that strategy actually help the GOP defy the odds this November?
15: Here's the good news for Republicans. They have, in many of these districts that are right there in the margins, they have really battle-tested, experienced candidates.
16: I'm Dave Anthony. Inflation is hitting the housing market. Mortgage rates have surged to near 3-year highs. And that's not just making it tough on home buyers.
17: A lot of people have just kind of pulled out of the market, saying maybe we'll all try again next year. Hopefully rates will be lower. A lot of sellers are just kind of seeing very dormant open houses, nobody even coming.
18: And I'm Jason Chaffetz. I've got the final word on the Fox News Rundown.
14: November 3rd is quickly approaching, and President Trump is hitting the campaign.

0: campaign trail hard.
1: We're going to elect a strong Republican majority in the House and Senate, and I think we have a really good chance. And to be honest with you, you know, I'm not on the ballot. And they say if I'm on the ballot, we get 49% more votes. So I'm here to say, please pretend I'm on the ballot.
0: Yesterday, he took his message directly to voters in Arizona.
1: We won all seven swing states. We won Arizona by the largest margin. Think of it. We won Arizona in a landslide. The largest number of votes ever gotten. Just give some of them to Andy, please.
0: He also stopped in the traditional red state of Montana last night and has more trips planned in the coming days. But with the GOP fighting to hold on to the Senate majority while also facing headwinds in the House, strategists are weighing the impact of his high visibility blitz. In a tough national environment shaped by economic pressures and low presidential approval numbers, some wonder if the president's outspoken support is making the path to victory harder for candidates in tight races.
2: Our politics have become so polarized and so national that it's difficult for anyone running down ballot to escape the broader national winds.
0: Colin Reed is a political strategist and co-founder of South and Hill Strategies.
2: Senate candidates can do it to a degree more than House candidates, and that's where candidate quality and the way these campaigns are being run really matters. But look, I went back in historical times here. The president's party, on average, loses between 22 and 27 House seats in a midterm. The Senate seat margin is smaller, but it's still a loss. So this was always going to be an uphill climb. But the White House has made it clear they're not going to go down without a fight. And they're going to get the president out there. And the good news for them is if you look at the Fox News power rankings, 5 out of 6 of those states that Fox Senate power rankings say are going to determine the Senate majority, they're in red states. They're in states President Trump carried comfortably 2 years ago. And that's a place where he can be an asset to the candidates who are up for re-election in just a couple weeks now.
0: Let's talk about the House first. The picture is, of course, bleak. You just mentioned it. More often than not, the party in power always loses the House, at least. The Fox News power rankings have it this way. Another 20 races just shifted leftward. And we do forecast currently the Democrats taking control. There was an article in Politico where they talked to some of these House Republicans who were worried about the president's impact on some of these more vulnerable races, and frankly saying that the president, you know, had really made this all about himself, and now they were just trying to hang on to any races that they could. You've got Mike Johnson out there on the trail as well, who's keeps telling reporters, told me last week, that he's bullish on the House, that not only does he believe they can win, but that they can actually expand their majority, which doesn't really match up with the polling that we're looking at right now. I mean, he's got to be seeing what we're seeing out there, right?
2: Well, first, let's talk about Speaker Johnson and what he's done. How many times has he pulled a rabbit out of the hat the last couple years as Speaker of the House? He's got the smallest House majority in modern political times. He's had to muscle through so many legislative packages that people thought would never get done. But look, the House has flipped 4 times in the last 16 years, and the Democrats need just only 3 net gain seats right now to flip the majority. So the Republican majority was hanging by a thread the second President Trump won in 2 years ago, just by the nature of our politics and the pendulum swinging back and forth. But here's the good news for Republicans, too, is they have, in many of these districts that are right there in the margins, they have really battle-tested, experienced candidates. And I look at a guy like Mike Lawler in New York 17 or Brian Fitzpatrick in Pennsylvania 1. These are guys who have run and won in these tough districts before under similar circumstances, and they know how to do it. The key thing for candidates who are in a marginal district is be able to present yourself as an independent voice who's not beholden to the party in charge necessarily, but also highlights a lot of the potentially damaging things the other party would do if they get elected, and draw that contrast for voters as they make up their minds.
0: Well, Michigan Congresswoman Debbie Dingell said this week that what Trump is doing out there, you know, rallying in these states, particularly red states, is going to actually backfire for Republicans. She said, I think that that's the real problem for the Republican candidates that are on the ballot, because I think that's how many people are voting, like he is on the ballot. Respond to that. I mean, this idea that the president showing up is actually going to hurt the candidate.
2: There are places where President Trump is helpful, and there are places where President Trump is unhelpful. And it's the people in that building behind you, it's their job to figure out where he needs to go, where he can be an asset, and where he can draw voters out and

0: them to the polls, and there are places where he needs to let candidates run their own race. And if I look at those six states in, on the Senate side here that the Fox Power Rankings has as the keys to the majority, it's Alaska, Iowa, Maine, Michigan, Ohio, Texas. Five of the six of those states, President Trump won handily. Maine, Kamala Harris won by 7 points, and there's a reason you're not going to see Donald Trump in Maine the next couple of weeks, because Susan Collins is a force unto herself. But in those other states, he didn't just win, Aisha, he won handily. He won Ohio by 11 points, Texas by 14 points, Iowa by 11, Alaska by 13. So these are places that he needs to go, and if those candidates can come anywhere close to that margin, they're going to win going away. Now, the challenge is the climate's not good right now, and can these candidates, are they able to keep the Democrat majority or the Democrat enthusiasm down? I kind of look at an election cycle like this as politically, it's like a really bad flu season. The flu normally doesn't take out people, but in a really bad year, it can. And that's where these candidates have to be really sure they're well-equipped and are doing everything they can to keep their defenses up.
1: Okay, let's keep talking about the Senate races because the Senate is still a toss-up, at least. We've got it tied at 47 to 47 with six seats still as toss-up seats, according to the Fox News Power Rankings. The race to watch right now is Minnesota. This has been fascinating, what's happening, because there's some new polling out. This is between Peggy Flanagan, the Democrat, and Michelle Tafoya, the Republican. A new Star Tribune poll, that's a local poll there, shows 47% of likely voters support Flanagan, the Democrat, 43% back Tafoya, the Republican, and another 9%. Colin, 9% are undecided. And here's the key part. Republicans are fully united behind Tafoya, while 9 in 10 Democrats say they're going to support Flanagan's bid. And independents are much less settled about where they are. 38% of those independents back Tafoya, 32 back Flanagan, 29 don't know what they're going to do. It is 3 weeks out, less than, before the midterms, and you've got a big chunk of independents in this state that are up for grabs.
0: What you're seeing here, and the reason Minnesota matters so much, because if that comes onto the map late, that totally upends that march to 50 or 51 votes. And what I think you're seeing in Minnesota is a unique combination of three things. One, Peggy Flanagan's unique vulnerabilities as a candidate. She's been endorsed and supported and embraced many of the policies of many of these really extreme far-left candidates like Elizabeth Warren. Number two, Michelle Tafoya's presence as an NFL sideline reporter for many years. People know her, they like her, and she's run a race that's about Minnesota, and she's been able to separate herself a bit from the national winds. And then third is everything that's happened in Minnesota over the last 2 years under united Democratic control, that if you're a voter there, you may think it may be time for something new. Minnesota hasn't elected someone at the federal level since 2002 in Norm Coleman. I mean, that was when I was still in high school. So it's been a long time, and if you're a voter in Minnesota, especially upset by a lot of what's happened at the fraud allegations that we've seen explode over the last year and a half that drove the sitting governor, Tim Walz, to retirement, it might be time for some, to take a flyer on someone new.
1: Well, what about the Amy factor? I mean, you got Amy Klobuchar, a big name at the top of the ticket for the gubernatorial race. I mean, she tends to outperform. How much of that impacts Flanagan?
0: Well, we'll see. And that's kind of the great unknown. I mean, the other converse of that is in New Hampshire, another blue state that potentially could trend red, is you've got the governor there, Kelly Ayotte, a very popular Republican governor, potentially winning by a healthy margin that could help the Senate candidate on that ticket, John Sununu, get across the finish line. So it's always really tricky to see. But and back to Minnesota for a minute, it's just been united Democratic control for so long. And sometimes politics is not that complicated. It's either a change or more of the same. And if you're in that more of the same camp, then you're likely to vote Democrat. Now, it is still a blue state, so it remains to be seen if Republicans under that red banner can outperform some of these competing really strong headwinds.
1: If only we had a psychic or something to let us know, because we'd love to know this many days out before the election actually happens. Hey, Colin, thanks so much for joining us on the podcast today.
0: Thank you.

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13: The letters mark the latest effort by the Trump administration to sow doubt about the integrity of the upcoming election by pushing claims that non-citizens will seek to vote in mass numbers, despite evidence and criminal prosecution levels showing that such instances remain rare. The Department of Justice gave California officials 48 hours to act on the list by verifying whether it showed non-citizens were sent mail-in ballots and to segregate any potential return ballots that may have been included until the state can verify their citizenship status. Peter Haralambos, ABC News.

0: look at what's happening from the Fox News Rundown.
1: Good morning. It's Thursday, October 15th. This is the Fox News Rundown. I'm Sue Guzman. President Trump rallying for Republican candidates in two states Wednesday, including Arizona, with just 19 days to go till the November election. Fox's Kristen Goodwin.
2: President Trump touting Arizona Republican candidates, telling a crowd in Bullhead City Wednesday, GOP gubernatorial nominee Congressman Andy Biggs will always stand with law enforcement.
3: Andy Biggs he's smart and he's common sense, and he's going to do a hell of a job, and he respects the heroes of ICE and the heroes of Border Patrol who have done such a good job.
2: Biggs is challenging incumbent Democratic Governor of Arizona, Katie Hobbs.
4: Vote Republican top to bottom. Let's turn Arizona red. Thank you, Mr. President. Thank you.
2: President Trump again asking voters to pretend he is on the ballot to protect border security and his tax policies. Kristen Goodwin, Fox News.
1: While White House Deputy Chief of Staff Stephen Miller tells Fox's Hannity that Republican candidates are doing well.
5: Michigan historically has been a blue state. Mike Rogers is doing incredibly well. Minnesota's in play. You see Blakeman running an incredible campaign in New York. At the end of the day, and you have President Trump, again, this unprecedented tour to rally and bring out the vote as no one has ever done before.
1: The Republican Speaker of the House says don't believe the polls, as the Fox News Power Rankings reveal that the House is likely out of reach for the GOP.
6: This week's Fox News Power Rankings conclude the House is going to Democrats November 3rd. Three seats that were lean Republican were moved into toss-up territory, and four toss-ups in Pennsylvania and Iowa are now considered lean Democratic. House Speaker Mike Johnson's been traveling the country visiting candidates in tight races and told a crowd in Corpus Christi, Texas, he just doesn't believe it.
7: I'm telling you, I go to airplane hangars in big arenas like this all over the country. I can't find anybody who's coming to our events who's actually answered a poll. Republicans don't trust pollsters anymore, okay? Okay?
6: The rankings do say there is more of a pathway for the GOP to hang on to the Senate, though polling averages give the Democratic candidates the edge in each of the six toss-up Senate races. Jessica Rosenthal, Fox News.
1: The Justice Department threatening California now with possible legal action over what it says are non-citizens believed to have received mail ballots for the midterm elections. The acting Deputy Attorney General has sent a letter to California Secretary of State saying they have 48 hours to review the list. The Los Angeles County Registrar says his office is reviewing the demand with the Secretary of State and State Attorney General. The Trump administration making new moves on its war against fraud.
8: Multiple federal agencies revealing the fruits of these latest fraud crackdowns. The Justice Department alongside the IRS announcing actions taken against 76 defendants as part of the first national tax enforcement surge. Officials say the six-week effort uncovered $490 million in intended losses. In one case, the DOJ alleges three Mexican nationals living in Georgia created fake IDs to obtain documents intended for non-citizens working in the U.S., using them to file phony tax returns. The Trump administration wants these anti-fraud efforts top of mind for voters come Election Day. According to the White House's Fraud Task Force, the Trump administration has uncovered $260 billion worth of fraud, recovering nearly $59 billion.
1: Fox's Alexandria Hoff. The Pentagon expanding its fight against drug traffickers, sending several hundred soldiers in the 10th Mountain Division at Fort Drum, New York, to Latin America. First elements of the 600-soldier battalion have begun deploying to a new jungle training facility and will eventually train with local forces in Colombia and Honduras. Federal judge declining to block an effort by President Trump to eliminate DEI initiatives.
9: The Baltimore judge ruled groups representing university faculty and minority business owners failed to show the executive order was too broad. The order issued by President Trump in March bars racially discriminatory DEI activities by federal contractors and requires them to certify their compliance in writing. If they don't comply, they could lose contracts and be investigated for violating the False Claims Act. The groups had argued the order wrongly presumes that all DEI amounts to illegal racial discrimination and extends to protected speech under the Constitution. But the judge said the definition of unlawful contract was more narrow. Lisa Lacerra, Fox News.
1: A summit of European leaders to discuss what they see as their main problems.
10: European Council President Antonio Costa has invited national leaders to Brussels at a time of what he says is increasing.

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1: Samsung is giving some hints about its plans for 2021. In a blog post, the company's smartphone head says some of the Galaxy Note's most well-loved features will be introduced in other phones. That likely means support for the S Pen, Samsung's answer to the stylus, and Samsung is planning to expand its line of foldable phones. Right now it offers two models, but reports say that could double next year.
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7: Weather every 30 minutes on WFIR. Showers likely for today, mainly between 3 and 5 p.m. Mostly cloudy with a high near 78. Tonight has a chance of showers, staying mostly cloudy with a low around 64. Friday turns mostly sunny with a high near 86. And Saturday has a chance of showers, then turning mostly sunny with a high near 59. 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
1: I'm Jerry Willis, and this is the Fox Business Report.
2: Stocks fell on Wednesday after September's consumer price index reading came in hotter than expected. Another inflation reading comes out today.

0: September's producer price index, which measures inflation at the wholesale level. While the consumer price index rose more than forecast, Eddie Gabor of Key Advisors Wealth Management says that investors should not be taken aback by the reading.
1: Frankly, no one should be surprised because of energy prices. I mean, you just follow price of oil and do the simple math month over month, and that acceleration should have been priced in, and it wasn't.
0: The Dow down 49 points, the Nasdaq lower by 512, S&P 500 lower by 87. Earnings are on deck today from Alcoa, Charles Schwab, PNC Financial, Taiwan Semiconductor Manufacturing, among others. And the Census Bureau reports retail sales data for September. That's your Fox Business Report. I'm Hillary Barsky, invested in you.

0: This is the Fox News Rundown.
1: More things cost more. And this morning, we'll find out how much more inflation is hitting wholesalers in the producer price index for last month after the annual rate of increase in the August PPI topped 5%. Consumer prices have not ballooned that much. The September CPI report that came out yesterday showed a bigger than expected year-over-year jump, but it's at 3.7% because of really high prices at the gas pump. Diesel hit a record last month, and Kevin Hassett, director of the White House National Economic Council, tells Fox Business.
2: So food prices were flat, drug prices, the biggest drops we've seen since the Second World War. You know, a lot of Trump policies are helping to keep inflation down, but the energy shock is really the headline story today.
1: And there is another kind of inflation in the housing market. Mortgage rates have surged lately to near three-year highs, around 7.5% for the 30-year loan, according to the Mortgage Bankers Association, leading to a drop in applications.
3: The housing industry had really been hoping that this was finally the year that we would break out of our slump, which has lasted for, you know, about 4 years now.
1: Nicholas Miller is a housing reporter for the Wall Street Journal.
3: And at the beginning of the year, mortgage rates ticked below 6%, and there was a big rush in activity. And then with the beginning of the war in Iran, mortgage rates spiked and kind of the market cooled off. And then over the last few weeks, mortgage rates have spiked again, with a lot of mortgage rates follow the 10-year treasury yield, and that has reached kind of multi-decade highs.
1: Yeah, I mean, we're at 24-year highs with the 10-year treasury, and why is the 10-year so vital for mortgages?
3: Yeah, it's a good question. So basically, the 30-year mortgage rate follows the 10-year treasury. That might sound odd, but that's...
1: Because there's a 30-year treasury too, right?
3: Yes, there is. The reason is that most mortgages, even though they're 30 years, last around 10 years before they're refinanced or exited through a sale. And so that's kind of the closest benchmark that, you know, lenders use.
1: Okay. And so as those rates keep going up, then mortgage rates will obviously follow and keep going up. So that means that when these get up to 7.5 versus maybe 6.5 a month ago, how much more is someone paying a month? Because that's what people finance. Everyone's looking, how much a month can I afford for my house?
3: Right. Yeah, I mean, it obviously depends on the value, depends on credit score, that kind of thing. But, you know, even a couple percentage points increase in mortgage rate, that can lead to hundreds of thousands of dollars over the course of a 30-year mortgage.
1: And a couple $100 a month, maybe.
3: Yeah, right? Definitely. So this is pretty significant. I mean, I think right now buyers have this double whammy of home prices, of high home prices and also high mortgage rates. And so they're kind of left with few options.
1: Home prices did spike and they keep going up. The value of my home has gone up and it's great. But with the higher mortgage rate, there may not be as many buyers.
3: For sure.
1: So if there's less demand, right, doesn't the price go down?
3: For sure. So home prices have plateaued a little bit. They're still rising, not rising as fast as they were. The key point for why they're not falling, though, is that inventory is quite low still. The key point here is that people who are current homeowners who have these really low mortgage rates from years ago, they just don't really want to sell to get rid of that mortgage rate. And so that's,
1: and where are you going to go? Because if you do sell, and I know you've talked to some people who are in this conundrum, if you do decide that you want to sell your home, you're going to have to buy a new one or go somewhere else, and you're going to have to maybe pay high mortgage rates if you have to mortgage something. And you're also dealing with record high prices, so it's not easy.
3: Yeah, I mean, I think that's the equation for a lot of people is, you know, people who need to, they get a new job or they have a change in their family situation, they just have to move. Those people are still buying, but the people who, you know, maybe they wanted to move just to get a bigger house or that kind of thing, more kind of had more of a choice in the matter. It's a question of, you know, why would I do that if I have to double my mortgage rate in the process?
1: Yeah, right. And I know you've talked to some people who did something that people have typically done. You know, when you're trying to sell your house, you have to find a place to live. Maybe they'll put down the money and get the mortgage on that new house, thinking the one they're selling is going to go fast.
3: Right.
1: And then it doesn't go fast.
3: Yeah.
1: And then what?
3: Yeah, I mean, I think that is a lot of the people who bought these homes years ago, they've built up a ton of equity. And so that is super helpful for them if they're able to sell that and turn that into liquidity to put down money on another home. But yeah, I mean, a problem right now for a lot of sellers, people are in that situation, is maybe they bought a new home, but the buyers have just disappeared. And so now they're carrying two mortgages and they just can't offload that their previous home.
1: When you say buyers have disappeared, are they just getting fewer offers or there's no one coming?
3: Yeah, I mean, with this rise of mortgage rates, I mean, that does a few things. One, fewer buyers are even qualified for a mortgage with these higher rates, but also it's just less of an incentive. So yeah, a lot of people have just kind of pulled out of the market saying maybe we'll try again next year. Hopefully rates will be lower. And so yeah, a lot of sellers are just kind of seeing very dormant open houses. Nobody even coming.
1: Yeah. And if you are in that situation and you need to sell, you're going to have to reduce price and other things. There's incentives that they're trying to get, right? You make a contract with someone trying to buy your home, you negotiate lots of things.
3: Absolutely. Yeah. So there's closing costs that a lot of sellers are covering now. A lot of them also are providing seller credits that cover for mortgage rate buy downs. So like you give a certain amount of money to the buyer and the buyer uses that to buy down their mortgage rate to a lower rate. That's becoming a huge thing, as it's kind of, it's a weird thing to say, but it's kind of a, given how difficult the market is for buyers, but it definitely has become a buyer's market where they're getting a lot more leverage.
1: So if you are in this marketplace and you are a buyer and you have capital, you're in pretty good shape.
3: Yeah, absolutely. I mean, there are a lot of opportunities just because, not in every metro, but in a lot of metros, you're not competing with many other people.
1: I used to be price wars a couple of years ago.
3: Yeah, absolutely.
1: It's
3: a very different situation than it used to be, where, you know, homes were going for thousands of dollars over asking price and that kind of thing. And yeah, now sellers are in the tough spot.
1: Where in the country, because the housing market isn't national,
3: for sure,
1: it's all regional, where are some of the difficult areas?
3: Yeah, so the Sun Belt has been seeing price declines for years. That's because kind of the building boom after the pandemic, that was mostly concentrated there. And so they've built up a lot of inventory. And so, I think sellers in those markets are having a lot of trouble. It's also dependent on kind of the local labor market. So Seattle is an example where there have been tech layoffs and that kind of thing. And so, you know, buyers are feeling hesitant because they just don't know if their job is safe. So Seattle is a market where sellers have had a lot of trouble. Interestingly, places in the Midwest have actually seen a lot of strength because they're just more affordable. And so that has attracted buyers. And so
1: if you can pick where you want to go,
3: exactly,
1: then you might pick that kind
3: of area. Like places like, you know, Cleveland and that kind of thing, where before there wasn't a ton of demand. Now people are coming in and buying properties because they can afford to, and they can't afford to in other places.
1: Now, this happens when mortgage rates go up all the time. And I myself did this. I bought a house in 2000 as a condo, and our rate was in the 8% range. So I understand where we are in the market now. And we chose an ARM.
3: Yeah.
1: Right? We did a 5-in-1 where the rate was locked in for 5 years. But after that, it would become adjustable with the idea that we would either refinance or sell before that 5-year window, which we did refinance. So are those good deals?
3: Yeah, those are definitely becoming more popular as rates rise. And it does make sense. You get a lower rate for a period of time, and then hopefully you either have sold by the time they readjust or rates have gone down. But it's a risk. I mean, it's not definitely not a sure thing that rates for whatever time period your arm is on.
1: Three, five,
3: seven,
1: okay.
3: ten.
1: Okay.

0: It's definitely not a sure thing that the rates will be lower at that point. And like, if you look back, you know, people who took out ARMs in 2019, 2020, they're now seeing a really big adjustment. And so
1: it adjusts to current rates.
0: It adjusts to current rates. And so that's a huge increase in your monthly payment. And so it makes sense for a lot of people, but, you know, it does make sense for first time home buyers because a lot of them aren't going to stay in their home for more than, you know, 6-7 years anyway. So that makes sense. But it definitely, if you're planning on staying, it is a risk because rates might go even higher.
1: Now, we've really been talking about the previously owned home sales market, which is most of real estate, 80-90%, whatever that is. I've seen different figures.
0: Yeah.
1: What about new homes? Because that's also, they're dealing with the same issues. Mortgages are the same for those buyers. How are home builders doing in this market?
0: Yeah, home builders are in a really, really, really tight spot. So they have the advantage of being able to offer mortgage rate buydowns. But the thing is that a lot of these builders, a lot of these big public builders, those buydowns are really expensive. And for the last few years, those buydowns have really been hurting their profits. And at the same time, they're also facing higher labor costs, higher materials costs, that kind of thing. And so their margins are really getting kind of pinched right now. And just the higher mortgage rates means that the mortgage rate buydowns become even more expensive. And so, you know, a lot of them are pulling back on starts and that kind of thing. And they're trying to figure out some way to make it work, but it's been really tough for them.
1: What you talk about higher costs to build. We've had trade conflict with Canada. Lumber comes from there, right? Mm-hmm. Is that a big part of?
0: Yeah, lumber is one. Copper is another because of the AI build out. Home builders have to use copper, and so that's rising the price of copper. Other things like aluminum and steel have been hit by tariffs. And so there are a variety of different kinds of costs. Also, the rising oil prices has been a really big deal for home builders. One, because a lot of products such as like shingles are petroleum, are made with petroleum kinds of products, but also just the rising cost of oil means that it costs more to transport materials and that kind of thing. And so that impacts just about every part of building. But, you know, with growth strong and inflation still high, the Fed is going to probably keep raising rates.
1: So mortgage rates are going to be high for a while, maybe.
0: Yeah, there's kind of little sign that they're going to go down meaningfully anytime soon.
1: I know you'll be watching the market closely, and we'll be reading it in the Wall Street Journal. Nicholas Miller is the Wall Street Journal housing reporter, or I should say a housing reporter.
0: A housing reporter.
1: You're not
0: we
1: the only
0: many.
1: One here at the Journal. Thanks so much for joining us.
0: Thanks for having me.

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6: Fox News, I'm Sue Guzman. The Labor Department reporting inflation rose to 3.7% in September compared to a year ago. Speaking at a rally in Arizona yesterday, President Trump claimed that the opposite is happening.
7: The prices are all coming down, but when this war ends, it's going to end very soon, by the way, very soon. But when the war ends, the prices are going to They should be much lower now because we're getting tremendous amounts of oil up.
6: Fuel prices high because of the U.S. conflict with Iran. Family members of Congresswoman Ilhan Omar have been subpoenaed by the Justice Department amid ongoing investigations into the Minnesota Democrat.
8: Homeland Security agents and DOJ investigators are looking at whether Ilhan Omar's declared age on applications to come to the United States and later to become a U.S. citizen are inaccurate.
6: Fox's David Spunt reporting. 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

0: is the Fox News Rundown. Now a look at sports.
1: The Milwaukee Brewers have taken a commanding 3-0 series lead in the NLCS. The Brewers defeating the Los Angeles Dodgers 6-2 in Game 3 on Wednesday as they are now one win away from their second pennant in franchise history. Jackson Churio led off the game with a home run, and Jake Bowers and Garrett Mitchell went back-to-back in the seventh inning. And due to rain in the forecast tomorrow night in Cleveland, Game 3 of the ALCS between the Cleveland Guardians and Tampa Bay Rays will now start at 1 p.m. Eastern. Game 4 of the NLCS will begin at 8 p.m. Eastern on FS1. That's your sports on the Fox News Rundown. Tony Genualdo, Fox News.
2: Now an update from OutKick's Dan Dockich.
3: Never thought I'd say this, but an Indiana University football coach has broke college football. That's right. Kirk Cignetti has broken it. You want chaos in coaching? You want chaos in programs? This weekend, absolutely delivered. Fan bases are panicking. Coaches under fire. Donors looking at what in the hell did I give millions of dollars for? And this is it? Wait, what? What are we actually buying is what donors are asking. Thanks to the great Kurt Cignetti, Indiana's finest, his turnaround of the once dormant Indiana University program, my program. Guess what? Patience no longer a thing. Excuses no longer accept. Yeah, but no longer talk. No. You got to win. You got to win big, and you got to win now. If you don't turn the season around in a year, or maybe, just maybe two, but I'd say more like a year, you're already on the hot seat. I'm here for the utter chaos. For OutKicks, don't at me. I'm Dan Dockich, and this is Fox News Rundown.
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0: What's on your mind?
17: Representative Ilhan Omar is in a whole lot of trouble. Federal agents have evidently raided her home in an effort to seek documents related to some very serious allegations about her eligibility to actually be a member of Congress. Was she participating in illegal behavior in her immigration to the United States? These are all viable questions that were posed to a federal judge. And evidently, at least on the surface, the federal judge said, yes, you have enough evidence to move forward to search this member of Congress's home. Now, that bar is very high. The standard has to be high. It should be high for everybody, but certainly for a member of Congress. The statement from Ilhan Omar is that it is a political target, that she is just simply on the receiving end of retribution by President Donald Trump. But what she fails to leave out is the idea that evidence had been gathered, presented to a federal judge, and that judge said yes. That's the way we do things in the United States of America. Who knows where this is going to go, but she has evidently decided to start raising money off of this. And in my opinion, she's going to need every penny of it because this is turning out to be a very serious allegation and will be something that plays out in Washington, D.C. in the coming weeks and months. I'm Jason Chaffetz, Fox News contributor and host of the Jason in the House podcast.
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11: 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Most are AI researchers, lighting up to

0: signaled their belief that one day AI will cure cancer, which brings me back to producer Chuck Lurie. He may be right about God and past societies. The French philosopher Pascal said that every human has a God-shaped hole inside their heart, and it's going to be filled by some type of God, a dictator, or maybe the God of AI. 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
1: And a good morning to you. Welcome into a Thursday morning. It is October the 15th. Weather for today, we do have a chance of some showers. Pop-up thunderstorm, high at 72. Tonight is cloudy, overnight low at 62. Sunny and windy for tomorrow, high at 86. And then we cool way down by Saturday, sunny and 58. Right now it's partly cloudy, 72. WFIR Roanoke, 6 o'clock. 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
2: ABC News. I'm Sherry Preston. Ukraine launching a drone and missile attack on a Russian oil refinery. The strikes coming hours after Ukrainian President Zelensky said the so-called energy ceasefire was over. Zelensky also saying some of their most important communications equipment, Elon Musk's Starlink satellite system, isn't working the way it used to. Here's ABC Chief Foreign Correspondent Ian Pannell.
3: The speeds were restricted. That, of course, then limits Ukraine's ability to defend itself and to launch counterattacks against Russian positions. Now, there was a post later on by an ex-defense minister yesterday who said, those speeds have been lifted back up again, but they're not at the level that they were before. And that raises further concerns about whether there's some kind of bigger force at play here to try and punish Ukraine.
2: Elon Musk says the U.S. government controls Starlink systems in regard to Ukraine. The Justice Department threatening California with legal action over a claim of non-citizens on voter rolls as President Trump hits the campaign trail again.
4: With the midterms less than 3 weeks away, President Trump in Montana last night painting a positive picture of the economy.
5: We don't have inflation, and tariffs don't cause inflation. You know what they cause? Wealth. They cause wealth. We're richer now.
4: But a new inflation report shows prices rising higher than economists expected, up 3.7% from a year ago.
2: And voters like Oklahoma cattle farmer Scott Belden say they are struggling to stay afloat amid rising fuel costs.
6: Middle of America's hurting. The lifeblood of America is diesel fuel. Everything you eat, consume, wear is delivered with a diesel-powered vehicle.
2: And amid the U.S.-led war with Iran, the price of diesel has never been this high. Pope Leo said to be in good spirits, up and walking around, expected to remain in the hospital until next week following the removal of a cancerous nodule on his lung. This is ABC News.
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2: Another allegation of rape on an elite college campus. It happened at an off-campus frat house at the University of Chicago.
9: The University of Chicago says not only have police identified a person of interest, but neither that individual nor the alleged victim attends the elite University of Chicago. Huh. But nonetheless, the school will investigate and determine whether any discipline for any of its students who may have been involved, whether any of that discipline is going to be warranted.
2: ABC's Aaron Katursky on our daily podcast start here. There's an investigation underway in Houston after ICE agents struck a man as he and the driver of a pickup tried to run away. An undocumented immigrant who had lived in the U.S. for 30 years suffered a broken leg. Harris County DA Sean Teer.
10: From experience, having done this for 20 years and being the division chief of our vehicular crimes division for a number of years, I can tell you that what I've seen so far indicates to me that this agent intentionally struck this person and ran him over.
2: In New York City, continued outrage over the ICE-involved shooting of an undocumented man who refused to leave his car when confronted by ICE agents who didn't look like ICE agents. New York Mayor Zoran Mamdani.
11: ICE agents were dressed up as construction workers, wearing vests and carrying long guns. And New Yorkers were terrified, and they continue to be terrified.
2: What's believed to be the oldest shipwreck ever discovered has been located off the coast of Turkey, dates back 4,700 years to the Bronze Age. Sherry Preston, ABC News.
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15: The morning is 6:05 at WFIR. A few light rain showers, otherwise partly cloudy. We're at 72 degrees.
16: After some record-breaking heat earlier this week, fall feel finally settles in this weekend.
15: Top local story. Virginia Tech's new president says returning to Blacksburg is a full circle moment. More with WFIR's Clark Palmer.
17: The Virginia Tech Board of Visitors yesterday voted unanimously to appoint alum Richard Linton as the school's 17th president, replacing Tim Sands, who has served as VT's president for 12 years. Linton, who has 3 degrees from Virginia Tech, had been the president of Kansas State University since 2022. While being introduced, Linton said coming back to Blacksburg is a full circle moment.
18: I've loved this place for 42 years. Re-understanding the culture that's here and seeing how things have changed since I was a student. Blacksburg, Virginia was very different 42 years ago than what it is today. And in fact, I was an usher at a football game and there was no one in the stands. That's changed. As I said in the beginning, I'm just so incredibly honored and proud. When you have an opportunity to be able to come to the place that gave you everything in your career, leadership here for me is different.
17: Linton says he wants Virginia Tech to be the top land-grant university in the United States.
18: Virginia Tech has built an impressive research enterprise with annual research expenditures exceeding $700 million. From our long-standing strengths in areas like engineering, computer science, architecture, and agriculture, to growing opportunities in health sciences, business operations, and enabling technologies, we have an extraordinary foundation from which to build upon.
17: Linton says higher education faces challenges in demonstrating its value and relevance, and land-grant universities are unequally positioned to meet this challenging moment. Clark Palmer, WFIR News.
15: Coming up, 11 women arrested during a coordinated raid on illicit massage parlors, appearing in court. And a five-decade trend of population loss being reversed by one nearby city. I'm Joey Self.
19: I'm Ian Price. Still ahead. Roanoke police are searching for a suspect after a 20-year-old man was found suffering from multiple gunshot wounds.
16: After some record-breaking warmth yesterday, our first cold front of the week arrives this afternoon and has a pretty immediate impact on our temperatures. Highs today reach the mid to upper 70s, and as that cold front slips through our hometown, a couple hit-or-miss showers are likely. Most of us going to be staying on the dry side with rainfall percentages hovering between 40 to 50%. We dry out overnight, and Friday brings some rebounded warmth. Highs reach the low to mid 80s, and a good bit of sunshine to close out the work week. From WDBJ7, I'm First Alert Meteorologist Ava Herrera on WFIR.
15: All right, starting out with a pretty good traffic flow. We're at 72 degrees. More news now, Andy and Price.
19: Joey, 11 women arrested during a coordinated raid on illicit massage parlors across Roanoke County are being held without bond as investigators probe potential links to human trafficking. The suspects, who recently arrived from New York and Texas, made initial court appearances Wednesday to face misdemeanor charges of maintaining a bawdy place following raids along Brambleton Avenue and other commercial corridors, including Williamson Road. Victim advocacy groups warn the operation displays several red flags for organized exploitation, while prosecutors noted the suspects pose a major flight risk. Neighbors near the Woodhaven Technology Park are urging Roanoke County leaders to halt potential data center development along Interstate 81. During Tuesday's Board of Supervisors meeting, Whitney Estates Homeowners Association President Nancy Hughes questioned the notification process and buffers separating heavy industrial facilities from residential property lines.
20: The proximity to the people in the neighborhood and others. Research has shown and advised that complexes like these be at least 2 miles away from people.

0: Whitney Estate is much closer than that, and there will be other people affected by this because there are other neighborhoods abutting Whitney Estates. Property owners were never notified of the amendment to the rezoning at Woodhaven Technological Park officially.
1: The regional authority that owns Woodhaven entered an evaluation contract with a prospective buyer, with site reviews running through March. While homeowners demand limits on data center recruitment, Roanoke County leaders say turning away commercial growth carries steep consequences for local public services. Hollins District Supervisor Phil North told the board that rampant inflation and an extremely tight operating budget have left the locality struggling to fund essential equipment replacements without expanding the commercial tax base.
2: Like, we can't buy fire trucks right now. We can't buy ambulances right now. We can't buy garbage trucks right now. We cannot buy bulk trucks. We're renting a bulk truck now because those items have gone up in cost through inflation. And so we do the best we can with what we have. We must continue on trying to increase and improve revenues to Roanoke County, or else we're going to face some tough decisions in the future.
1: North pointed out that Roanoke County closed out the fiscal year with just $1.1 million in unallocated revenue. He called that chump change. The 109-acre Woodhaven Park is jointly owned with Roanoke City and Salem to help generate shared regional tax revenues. It's only a survey of one congressional district centered around Virginia Beach, but the interim director of the Wasson Center at Christopher Newport University says Virginia 2 has often been a bellwether as it goes to the state. More from WFIR's G. Morano.
3: Within the margin of error, the congressional race shows former Representative Elaine Loria, the Democratic challenger, leading two-term Republican Jen Kagans by 3 percentage points. Interim Director Rebecca Bromley Trujillo.
4: Really, a lot of times how Virginia Beach goes, so goes the state. And just the fact that this race has shifted back and forth between the parties over the years, even after it was redistricted to be a little bit more Republican-leaning, suggests that it will tell us something. Certainly on election night, I will be watching this race.
3: Survey takers in Virginia, too, were also asked whether they think about their voters being in support of President Trump as a vote against the president, or whether it wasn't a factor.
4: What we're seeing here is that a plurality are saying their vote is against Trump. So 43% are saying they see their vote for Congress as a vote against Trump. 37% are saying he's not much of a factor. And then 14% are saying they consider their congressional vote a vote for Trump. Well, and I'll just add the fact that foreign policy and wars is the third issue for Democrats suggests that that's resonating a bit, that this is a district.
3: Within VA 2, 33% of survey respondents approve of Trump's second-term job performance, 62% disapprove. Gene Morano, WFIR News.
1: City of Martinsville is reversing a five-decade trend of population loss by attracting a surge of young families to the Southside community. A demographic analysis of Census Bureau data, reported by Cardinal News, reveals Martinsville has grown by nearly 3% over the past 5 years, driven largely by an influx of new residents. The data shows Martinsville now boasts one of the fastest growing populations of children under age 5 in the Commonwealth, making it the youngest locality in Southwest and Southside Virginia without a four-year college. Live in the WFIR News Center, I'm Ian Price.
5: Coming up this morning, details are scarce after a 20-year-old man was found with multiple gunshot wounds. A lot to get to in sports. We'll do that for you on the way here in a few minutes. This is WFIR. Depend on it.
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4: If you see an accident, call the WFIR traffic line, 527-7979.
5: Chance of some rain showers today. We get a high at 72. That's where we are right now. Partly cloudy, 72 degrees. And back over to Ian Price.
6: Joey, Roanoke police are searching for a suspect after a 20-year-old man was found suffering from multiple gunshot wounds in the city's northwest quadrant early Sunday morning. Officers discovered the wounded victim along the 4,000 block of Tennessee Avenue Northwest, where he reported being shot at an apartment complex nearby Ferncliff Avenue. Investigators say the victim is receiving treatment for non-life-threatening injuries, and they believe the shooting was an isolated incident between individuals who know each other. With early decision deadlines just around the corner, WalletHub has listed the Virginia colleges with the best return on investment in 2027. WFIR's Emma Thomas has details.
7: The personal finance site WalletHub has created a ranking of the best colleges in Virginia and the nation at large to help college-bound seniors and their parents make more informed choices as admission season looms. That list ranked Washington and Lee University as the 23rd best school in the nation and number one school in the Commonwealth. Writer and analyst for WalletHub, Chip Lupo, says the study compared nearly 750 higher education institutions across categories like admission rates, net cost, campus safety, and student-to-faculty ratios, as well as factors that went beyond graduation day to find each university's spot on the list.
8: We looked at post-attendant metrics, things such as student loan default rates, share of former students out-earning high school graduates, median salaries after graduation, those types of things, kind of show the value that educated students can expect to receive.
7: Lupo says as the cost for attending colleges has continued to climb in recent years, the question of whether there's a return on that investment has become even more crucial.
8: Even public universities, which were originally modeled as to be an affordable and accessible way for state residents to attend college, in a lot of states, they've become cost prohibitive. So it's more and more important to take a look at, if I spend 4 or 5 years at this place, when I come out, how much bang am I going to get for my buck, so to speak?
7: UVA and Virginia Tech were both ranked among the top 10 schools in Virginia, coming in second and fifth place, respectively. Emma Thomas, WFIR News.
6: Peace. Local florist across the Roanoke Valley handed out thousands of free flower bouquets yesterday. It was all part of the International Petal It Forward initiative to boost community mental health. Volunteers with George's Flowers and Gloricia distributed the free arrangements to surprised pedestrians in Grandin Village and downtown Roanoke. You're never more than 10 minutes from local news. Mornings on WFIR, I'm Ian Price.
5: 17. Let's go to sports. We begin with the baseball playoffs and the National League Championship Series. Milwaukee is tearing it up. They beat the Dodgers 6-2. They have a 3-0 series lead. It'll be game four tonight. Due to the chance of rain, game three of the American League Championship Series moved up 2-1 this afternoon. Tampa Bay will be in Cleveland. That series is tied up at 1. College football tonight, we have Georgia Southern at Old Dominion. Saturday, Roanoke College at Shenandoah, at Georgia Tech at the Hokies. Virginia at SMU, Georgia State at JMU. Liberty is off. NFL tonight, Seahawks at Denver. Sunday, Carolina at Philadelphia. Monday night, Washington at San Francisco. NBA preseason, Boston beat Charlotte 114-93. Regular season starts next Tuesday. WNBA Finals tip Saturday, Atlanta will be at Golden State. Hockey, the Rail Yard Dogs have announced that defenseman C.J. Valerian has signed a contract for the season, his sixth in Roanoke. Dogs open tomorrow night against Fayetteville at Berglund Center, 7:05. NHL, the Caps beat Montreal 5-4. NASCAR coming up Sunday. The Cup Series playoffs continue out at Phoenix. Of course, with the baseball playoffs going on, there is some other postseason news as well, as the Houston Astros
2: They're going to need a new manager.
9: The Astros parting ways with manager Joe Espada after deciding not to renew his expiring contract. Houston won the American League West with an 81-81 record and became the first team in Major League Baseball history to reach the postseason without a winning record. But the Stros were then swept by the Chicago White Sox in two games in the wild card series. Espada spent 3 years as the manager in Houston. The team also parted company with their general manager, Dana Brown, in late August. Frank Lanza, Fox News.
5: And you're up to date with sports this morning on WFIR.
4: This is the Roanoke Valley's Morning News with Joey Self on WFIR Roanoke.
5: Already a little bit of light rain this morning. Temperature has fallen back to 70 degrees.
7: Hit or miss rain arrives today. I'm First Alert meteorologist Ava Herrera.
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10: The new president of Virginia Tech believes that athletics are an incredibly important piece to the university's overall success, and the school must do what it can to be competitive. I'm WFIR's Clark Palmer.
11: A survey of likely voters within Virginia's 2nd Congressional District, recently conducted by the Wasson Center at Christopher Newport University, may offer a snapshot as to how Virginians as a whole will cast their votes in the midterm elections. I'm WFIR's Gene Marano.
7: Wallet Hub has released a new study ranking the colleges across the Commonwealth with the best return on investment. Washington and Lee University ranked first, and Virginia Tech made it to the top five. I'm WFIR's Emma Thomas.
5: At least 16 contractors are recovering after being rushed to a hospital following a hazardous materials incident at the Smurfit West Rock Paper Mill in Covington. Medical personnel evaluated the workers for nausea and mild symptoms Wednesday evening before releasing them from Lewis Gale Hospital, Allegheny. Time now for the Money Monitor. Inflation accelerated last month as gas closed and airfares got more expensive. Evidence of rising prices remain an economic challenge just a few weeks before the midterm elections. Labor Department reporting the Consumer Price Index rose 3.7% in September compared with a year ago. Social Security Administration projecting a 3.6% cost of living adjustment for older adults and people with disabilities starting next year. Some recipients say it won't offset rising prices. The adjustment means $75 extra per month. Regular gas on average for our region this morning, according to AAA, down 1 cent from yesterday morning. We're at $4.10 a gallon.
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13: 14 years old. That's how young some of Jeffrey Epstein's victims were. Adolescent girls exploited for sex in a trafficking ring. Yet Congressman Ben Klein still voted 3 times to block releasing the Epstein files, including once as the deciding vote. And that's not the only time he sided with those in power over the people he represents. Congressman Klein has voted 3 times against ending the war in Iran that is driving up our gas and diesel prices and costing billions in taxpayer money. And Congressman Klein voted 2 times to fund tax breaks for the 1% by cutting Medicaid, kicking people off their insurance, and forcing more rural hospitals to close. The record is clear. Why is Congressman Klein more loyal to the people at the top than us?
14: I'm Beth Macy, candidate for Congress, and I approve this message. 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
16: I'm Jerry Willis, and this is the Fox Business Report.
2: Stocks fell on Wednesday after September's consumer price index reading came in hotter than expected. Another inflation reading comes out today, September's producer price index, which measures inflation at the wholesale level. While the consumer price index rose more than forecast, Eddie Gabor of Key Advisors Wealth Management says that investors should not be taken aback by the reading.
16: Frankly, no one should be surprised because of energy prices. I mean, you just follow price of oil and do the simple math month over month, and that acceleration should have been priced in, and it wasn't.
2: The Dow down 49 points, the Nasdaq lower by 512, S&P 500 lower by 87. Earnings are on deck today from Alcoa, Charles Schwab, PNC Financial, Taiwan Semiconductor Manufacturing, among others. And the Census Bureau reports retail sales data for September. That's your Fox Business Report. I'm Hillary Barsky, invested in you.

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2: All righty, let's get that five-day forecast. Cooler weather is on the horizon. 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
3: Well, several weather makers move through our hometowns this week, and the first of which arrives today. A cold front moving through during your Thursday afternoon, going to be bringing a couple hit-or-miss raindrops. Most of us going to be staying on the dry side, but any showers look to arrive late this afternoon and then dry out by the early evening. During the evening hours, we cool to the 60s, but that warmth going to be rebounding just in time for your Friday. We are tracking a good bit of sunshine as we close out the work week, and highs reach the mid-80s. Now, one thing to note about your Friday, we are tracking some pretty blustery winds, reaching anywhere from 20 to 30 miles per hour, so that could put an extra challenge for any Friday night football games. As that secondary cold front moves through overnight Friday into Saturday, we're going to be seeing some fall feel settle in this weekend. Highs reach the 50s and 60s during your Saturday and Sunday, and then warm back up to the 70s early next week. From WDBJ 7, I'm First Alert meteorologist Ava Herrera on WFIR.
2: Got some light rain this morning. We're at 70 degrees. The new White House press secretary is facing mounting questions about her background and resume as she transitions into her role as the public face of the Trump administration. Katie Zachariah has long described herself as a lawyer, but so far she and the White House have offered no evidence that she passed the bar exam in any state or in China, where she worked for a large law firm years ago. The questions add to the confusion surrounding President Trump's decision to hire Zachariah, whose debut at the podium Tuesday has been widely talked about. Meanwhile, President Trump rallies for Republican candidates in Arizona with just 19 days until the midterm election.
4: President Trump touting Arizona Republican candidates, telling a crowd in Bullhead City Wednesday, GOP gubernatorial nominee Congressman Andy Biggs will always stand with law enforcement.
5: But Andy Biggs is smart, and he's common sense, and he's going to do a hell of a job, and he respects the heroes of ICE and the heroes of Border Patrol who have done such a good job.
4: Biggs is challenging incumbent Democratic Governor of Arizona, Katie Hobbs.
6: Vote Republican top to bottom. Let's turn Arizona red. Thank you, Mr. President. Thank you.
4: President Trump again asking voters to pretend he is on the ballot to protect border security and his tax policies. Kristen Goodwin, Fox News.
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10: Quick confession time, parents. Do your kids keep a phone in their bedrooms overnight? For most families, the answer is yes, even though we know better. 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Researchers at UCSF found that teens who keep screens in their bedrooms at night not only use them more months later, but they're also more likely to get caught up in cyberbullying and on both ends of it. And consider this, the average teen is on their phone almost a full hour between 10 at night and 6 in the morning. The single highest value rule, the researchers say, is a simple one. Phones out of the bedroom overnight, or at the very least, powered off. And the biggest predictor of a kid's problematic screen use is their parents' use. Turns out the best screen time rules might be the ones that we actually follow ourselves. I'm Dr. Sanjay Gupta, helping you live a better life.
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0: I am Gene Rhino. It's only a survey of one congressional district centered around Virginia Beach, but Virginia, too, has often been a bellwether, says a political analyst. As it goes, so goes the state.
1: I'm Emma Thomas. A new study ranks the Virginia colleges with the best return on investment.
2: 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Showers today, possible thunderstorm. We have a high in the 70s. It'll be cloudy tonight, 62, sunny, and they look for the wind tomorrow as a front comes through with a high of 86. And then behind that wind and the front, look at the high temperature on Saturday, 58, with sunshine. So it'll feel like fall this weekend. Right now, it's light drizzle, 70 degrees. Update, top stories, ABC News.
3: ABC News, I'm Sherry Preston. Days after President Trump announced an energy ceasefire between Ukraine and Russia, Ukraine this morning launching new attacks on a Russian oil refinery. Ukraine's president says Russia never honored the ceasefire. Several states going to court over AI.
4: OpenAI, the company behind ChatGPT, is being sued by 8 states who claim its chatbot is harmful to users, including children. The lawsuits reportedly mark the most significant coordinated state action against an artificial intelligence company. The filings claim OpenAI misled parents about ChatGPT's safety and argue it's designed to be overly agreeable and feign human compassion.
3: ABC Sophie Flay. The Justice Department threatening to go after California for what it says are non-citizens on the state's voter rolls and them getting ballots. The Vatican says Pope Leo slept well last night and is up again today after surgery this week to remove a cancerous nodule from his lung. He is expected to stay in the hospital for several days. This is ABC News.
5: This is the Roanoke Valley's Morning News with Joey Self on WFIR Roanoke.
2: Good morning. It's 6:31 at WFIR. A little bit of light rain, otherwise cloudy, 70 degrees.
1: We are all aboard the temperature roller coaster with the 90s earlier this week and highs in the 50s by the weekend.
2: Top local story, the new president of Virginia Tech says athletics are incredibly important when it comes to the university's overall success. Let's get details. WFIR's Clark Palmer.
6: Richard Linton was formally introduced as the 17th president of Virginia Tech University during an event with the Board of Visitors yesterday. Linton, who has 3 degrees from Virginia Tech, returns to Blacksburg after serving as president of Kansas State University. When it comes to athletics, Linton says it is a strong foundational piece and the school must do what it can to be competitive.
7: In the Big 12, as an example, where Kansas State is, we've gone through complete conference realignment. We've gone through hiring of a new commissioner and a complete new strategic plan to be able to try to help us understand things like internal revenue sharing, NIL, and all the kinds of things that are happening. Athletics is incredibly important to the university. It helps with student enrollment. It helps with student retention. It helps with alumni relationships. It helps with philanthropy.
6: Linton says more work needs to be done to keep up with the ever-changing world of college athletics.
7: All the power conferences are trying to figure this out and moving forward in order to be able to find a way to be sustainable. And I think there's some kind of an equation that includes university commitment, innovation, creativity, and efficiency in athletics, and probably local, state, and federal support at some level. I think that's the equation that's going to be important in moving forward.
6: Linton will take over as president at the start of the spring semester. Clark Palmer, WFIR News.
2: Coming up now, bicyclist hospitalized with serious injuries following a collision with an SUV in Southwest Roanoke. And all 7 candidates running for 3 Roanoke City Council seats, putting forward competing plans to reverse stagnant population growth. From Joey Self.
8: I'm Ian Price. Still ahead, a regional sports nonprofit is pitching the city of Salem as a new multi-sheet ice hockey facility capable of hosting travel leagues and college hockey programs.
1: Well, our first cold front of the week arrives today, and some of us need the umbrellas. Rainfall percentages hover between 40% to 50%, so the vast majority of the region going to be faring on the dry side. If you do see any raindrops, showers going to be passing, but that cold front has a pretty immediate impact on our temperatures. Highs today reach the 70s in most hometowns, but overnight we run pretty mild and only cool to the 60s. Warmth rebounds for your Friday with highs slipping to the mid-80s for most and a good bit of sunshine. From WDBJ7, I'm First Alert Meteorologist Ava Herrera on WFIR.
2: Right now it's 70 degrees. 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Let's get you up to date now with more of your local news and Ian Price.
8: Joey, a bicyclist is hospitalized with serious injuries following a Wednesday evening collision with an SUV in Southwest Roanoke. Roanoke police temporarily shut down the intersection of Memorial Avenue and Wasina Avenue Southwest while reconstruction teams investigated the scene, reopened.

0: investigating the roadway overnight ahead of today's morning commute. Investigators say the driver of the SUV remained on scene and the cause of the crash remains under investigation. A survey of likely voters within Virginia's 2nd Congressional District, recently conducted by the Wasson Center at Christopher Newport University, may offer a snapshot as to how Virginians as a whole will cast their votes in the midterm elections. That story from WFIR's Gene Marano.
1: Rebecca Bromley Trujillo is interim director of the Wasson Center. In Virginia 2, Republican incumbent Jen Kiggins trails Democratic challenger Elaine Loria by 3 points, 46 to 43. By 6 points, a majority of voters in the 2nd Congressional District think about their vote as one cast against President Trump. 14% see their ballot as a vote for the president. 37% of respondents said it wasn't much of a factor.
2: When we did this same question 4 years ago, people basically said that Biden was not much of a factor in the vote choice then. 45% or plurality said that 4 years ago. So that does suggest that when it comes to the president, Trump is more central to this race than Biden was.
1: The president's approval rating came in at 32%. 62% disapprove of his job performance. Governor Spanberger's approval rating was 42%. 49% disapprove, but says Bromley Trujillo, who also noted that Virginia's 2nd Congressional District has often offered clues as to how the Commonwealth will vote as a whole.
2: Midterm elections are almost always a referendum on the president, and the president has also actually directly inserted himself more so than other presidents in the past. So we're seeing this certainly in how the candidates are campaigning. Loria is pretty heavily tying Kiggins to Trump and mentioning her votes in alignment with Trump, and so that's part of the strategy.
1: Among VA2 voters, U.S. Senator Mark Warner holds a 14-point lead over Republican challenger Bert Mizusawa, 51-37. Gene Marano, WFIR News.
0: During a state Senate subcommittee meeting on Tuesday, a member of Virginia's Joint Legislative Audit and Review Commission discussed topics that could be subject to a study conducted by the commission before being taken up by the General Assembly. Roanoke area delegate Sam Rasul, who chairs the House of Delegates Education Committee, said examining AI in academic institutions in the Commonwealth should be at the top of JLARC's review list.
3: Sometimes difficult to be able to decipher what ed tech is truly adding value to our education system and what is yet another contract. And so that's why I think this in this multi-billion dollar industry that is ed tech, it would be highly helpful to us to just be able to have some objective data as to what we should be using and where we should be more careful.
0: Later on in the day, JLARC reported to the state Senate that the Virginia IT Agency, or VITA, for executive agencies lacks risk-based criteria, clarity, and timely updates to handle AI advancement. All 7 candidates running for 3 Roanoke City Council seats putting forward competing plans to reverse stagnant population growth after new demographic estimates revealed the Star City added just 75 residents over the past 5 years. Among Democratic nominees, Raekwon Moore proposes raising the local sales tax by 1% to fund $20 million in school upgrades, while Danny Clawson advocates attracting remote workers by promoting urban housing density and expanding regional Amtrak passenger rail. Incumbent Democrat Vivian Sanchez-Jones did not respond to requests for comment. Among independents, former Mayor David Bowers calls for property tax cuts to retain middle-class homeowners. Retired Rabbi Kathy Cohen is pitching a land trust to turn blighted properties into affordable housing. And former Councilwoman Stephanie Moon Reynolds urges resident surveys and neighborhood reinvestment to keep families in the city. Meanwhile, Republican nominee Amanda Marco is campaigning to speed up the city's building permit process and establish a municipal land bank to jumpstart private housing construction. Live in the WFIR News Center, I'm Ian Price.
4: All right, on the way this morning, a final decision on a massive housing development that could double the population of part of Montgomery County. Health check in a couple of minutes. A lot of concern right now for the measles. And a sports update just around the corner for you as well. WFIR, depend on it.
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7: Right, some rain showers today. We'll be in the 70s. Sunny tomorrow as a front comes through. Windy tomorrow with a high of 86, then cooling way down by the weekend. Currently it's 70 degrees. Back over to Ian Price.
8: Joey, the Montgomery County Board of Supervisors is delaying a final decision on a massive housing development that could double the population of Elliston. Following a marathon public hearing Tuesday night where dozens of residents protested potential traffic and noise, the board voted unanimously to postpone their vote until October 26th. Developers with stakes in homes are seeking approval to build nearly 350 single-family houses and townhomes across 260 acres of the historic Fotheringay property along U.S. 460. As the deadline for early decision applications approaches, WalletHub has announced 2027's best colleges in Virginia. WFIR's Emma Thomas has more.
9: WalletHub, a personal finance company known for its statistical analyses, has just released their list of 2027's best colleges. Writer and analyst for the site, Chip Lupo, says the study compared more than 700 higher education institutions across metrics like net tuition costs, graduation rates, and student-faculty ratios to determine which schools were the highest performing at the lowest possible cost to their students. Lupo says breaking the schools up by state provides readers with an apples-to-apples comparison, preventing smaller colleges from being overshadowed by big names.
10: Colleges are not the same. I mean, there's a difference between a giant land-grant university, an elite private school, or just your small traditional liberal arts colleges. So we kind of want to create a broader look and people can get an idea of where schools in their own state stand.
9: He says they looked at factors beyond graduation to determine which schools offered the best return on investment.
10: If you're at Virginia Tech, you come out with an engineering degree and you're staying close to home in the Roanoke, Blacksburg area, western part of Virginia, that starting salary is going to get you a lot further than if you were going to take that degree to Washington, D.C. or Boston or New York City.
9: Virginia's top university was Washington and Lee, coming in 23rd overall and first in the state in postgraduate outcomes. Virginia Tech was fifth in the state and 131st overall. Emma Thomas, WFIR News.
8: A regional sports nonprofit is pitching the city of Salem on a new multi-sheet ice hockey facility to accommodate surging youth participation. Representatives with the Iceplex Management Company have begun talks with Salem Economic Development leaders to construct a municipally owned venue capable of hosting travel leagues and college hockey programs. Organizers say existing single-sheet rinks in Vinton and Lynchburg can no longer support the region's ice time demands. Though management at the Lancelot Sports Complex in Vinton issued a statement defending their facility's historic capability to host regional tournaments. You're never more than 10 minutes from local news. Mornings on WFIR. I'm Ian Price.
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7: Well, there are multiple symptoms of measles, and one of them is often overlooked.
12: As the U.S. continues to see a dramatic uptick in measles cases, the worst year since 1991 in the CDC's confirmed case numbers, doctors are warning the disease can impact something you might not have thought about, hearing loss. The Centers for Disease Control and Prevention says one out of every 1,000 people who gets measles will develop acute encephalitis, which is swelling of the brain. And it's not just brain swelling that can lead to hearing loss. The measles can also cause secondary bacterial ear infections. Health experts suggest once an infected child is no longer contagious, parents should call their doctor to get the child's hearing checked. For more health news, go to foxnewshealth.com. I'm Lisa Brady with Fox on Health.
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7: 6:45 sports time at WFIR. Let's begin with baseball. And the playoffs, National League Championship Series, Dodgers now in quite a hole. They lost to Milwaukee last night, 6-2. They are down 3-0 in that series. One loss away from elimination. Dodgers manager Dave Roberts saying last night after the game, it is one win at a time at this point.
17: Teams have been down before 0-2, 0-3. It's just, you just got to win tomorrow. It's an elimination game. We've played in a lot of elimination games, and we just got to get a win. And we got to find a way to build some momentum. And
7: audio courtesy of the Dodgers, game 4 beat tonight. Due to the chance of rain, game 3 of the American League Championship Series moved up to 1 o'clock this afternoon. Tampa Bay is at Cleveland. That series tied at 1. College football tonight, we have Georgia Southern at ODU. Saturday, Roanoke College at Shenandoah. Georgia Tech at Virginia Tech. Virginia at SMU. Georgia State at JMU. Liberty is off. NFL tonight, Seattle at Denver. Sunday, Carolina at Philly. Monday night, Washington at San Francisco. NBA preseason last evening, Celtics beat Charlotte 114-93. The regular season starts next Tuesday. WNBA Finals tip-off Saturday. Atlanta will be at Golden State. Hockey big night tomorrow night. Real Yard Dogs season opener against Fayetteville at the Berglund Center. Puck hits the ice at 7:05. And by the way, the Dogs announcing yesterday, defenseman C.J. Valerian signs contract for this season. It'll be his 6th with the Dogs. NHL last night, Washington beat Montreal. It was 5-4. And NASCAR in the Cup Series playoffs will continue Sunday. They're out at Phoenix Raceway. You're up to date with sports. WFIR.
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7: Don't forget the umbrella when you leave this morning. Right now it's 70 degrees.
9: Several cold fronts move through our hometowns this week. I'm First Alert meteorologist Ava Herrera.
7: Got another really warm day tomorrow before we cool way down by the weekend. Top local stories.
18: BT alum Richard Linton, who will be the school's 17th president, says returning to Blacksburg is a full circle moment. I'm WFIR's Clay Palmer.
19: It's only a survey of one congressional district centered around Virginia Beach, but the interim director of the Wasson Center at Christopher Newport University says Virginia, too, has often been a bellwether. As it goes, so goes the state. I'm WFIR's Gene Marano.
9: Personal finance site WalletHub has released a study ranking 750 colleges across the nation on their affordability and return on investment. Washington and Lee University ranked 23rd in the nation and first in the state. I'm WFIR's Emma Thomas.
7: 11 women arrested during a coordinated raid on illicit massage parlors across Roanoke County being held without bond as investigators probe potential links to human trafficking. The suspects, who recently arrived from New York and Texas, made initial court appearances Wednesday to face misdemeanor charges of maintaining a bawdy place following raids. Prosecutors note the suspects pose a major flight risk. Fox News.
20: Fox News. I'm CJ Papa. President Trump returning to the White House at about 4 a.m. this morning. Last night, he was in Kalispell, Montana. Fox's Alexandria Hoff has more.
21: It's been at least a rally a day this week. Ohio Monday, Alaska Tuesday, Arizona, Montana yesterday. 2 tele-rallies expected today. This final midterm sprint is aimed at boosting Republican turnout, with the president hoping to convey that any short-term economic issues are just that.
20: Tragedy at a private school in northwestern Pakistan. First responders on the scene, the roof collapsing, killing at least 27 children, a female teacher as well, injuring more than 3 dozen other people. Rescuers still looking for children who are trapped. And a tech sell-off this morning in the pre-market of NASDAQ following Wednesday's close, down 511 points. 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
3: I'm Gene Marano with your WFIR News Extra. Governor Spanberger recently issued an executive order and proposed legislation that would ban non-disclosure agreements and most by-right approvals for data centers. But, says Catherine Haddam with the Southwest Virginia Data Center Transparency Alliance,
23: it does not go far enough. Because here's the thing about the NDAs, that while it prevents state-level officials and like DEQ-level officials from signing NDAs, it doesn't necessarily prevent folks on the local level.
24: I'm Chad Pergram with the Speaker's Lobby. There was no government shutdown this fall. That's a good thing considering last year's 43-day government shutdown odyssey, which crawled from October 1st into mid-November. Everything is now funded through December 11th. But come mid-December, who knows? So with the midterms approaching, no one wanted to return to the 2025 contretemps. Sides are willing to tussle over spending, but only after the midterms. So does that mean a shutdown in December? Unclear. If Democrats seize control of the House or Senate, or both, that could compel House and Senate Republicans to fund the government the way they want through the fall of 2027 right away. They won't want an interim spending bill which punts things into early next year. That said, if Democrats capture either the House or Senate, they will argue that the voters have spoken and it's incumbent on them to decide how to spend taxpayer money next year. Under those scenarios, Democrats will push for a stopgap bill, hoping to tangle with President Trump in the early days of 2027. With the Speaker's Lobby, Chad Pergram, Fox News.
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26: We're tracking some back-to-back cold fronts moving through this afternoon and tomorrow night. Now, this afternoon, our cold front is working with enough water content in the air to fire off a couple hit-or-miss showers. Most of us going to be staying dry, but be sure to have that First Alert weather app downloaded for any dinnertime plans tonight. We dry out during the evening hours, and Friday features more sunshine and warmth with highs in the mid-80s. Now, our cold front moves through kind of immediately after today. So Friday, although seeing more sunshine and no rain chances, could also bring some pretty strong wind gusts, the strongest of which could reach up to 30, even 35 miles per hour toward the ridgetops. As that cold front slips through, we're going to be seeing an immediate weekend cool down. Thankfully, less blustery winds and plenty of sunshine all weekend long, and finally feeling like fall with highs in the 50s and 60s. Overnight lows cooling to the 30s means that we could be needing the scrapers on some of those weekend mornings. From WDBJ 7, I'm First Alert meteorologist Ava Herrera on WFIR.
27: Right now we are at 70 degrees. A small dog named Luna has been found after more than a month on the loose in Yellowstone National Park. Despite frequent sightings, the Jack Russell Terrier has evaded capture since early September amid mounting fears for her survival and the approach of winter weather. Volunteers were able to catch the dog Wednesday. The California family that lost Luna believes a housekeeper accidentally let her out of a cabin they were staying in while they explored the park. Back on September 10th, the search for Luna had rallied locals and tourists alike. Investigators have reportedly made a second identification of a World Trade Center victim through the use of emerging genetic genealogy techniques.
28: New York's Newsday reports the identification involved a woman who was inside one of the Twin Towers when they were struck by airliners, hijacked by terrorists, and collapsed on September 11, 2001. The New York City Chief Medical Examiner's Office says the victim's family asked for confidentiality and did not want her identity disclosed. In August, officials announced the first 9/11 victim to be identified by the emerging technology. That was also a woman whose family requested anonymity. More than 2,700 people were killed in the 9/11 attacks. Tom Rigotti, Fox News.
29: It is one of the simplest health tools that we have and often one of the most overlooked, washing your hands. The CDC says the practice can help prevent the spread of both respiratory and diarrheal infections. Germs can spread when you touch your eyes, nose, and mouth, or prepare and eat food with unwashed hands. Surfaces and objects that we touch on a minute-by-minute basis may also have germs on them. Some of the most important times to wash your hands are before eating, before and after preparing food, and after you use the bathroom. It's also important to clean your hands before and after caring for someone at home who is sick. The best way to do it, follow these five simple steps. Wet your hands with clean running water, lather your hands, scrub for at least 20 seconds, rinse your hands, and then dry them with a clean towel or air dryer. And if you don't have soap and water available, a hand sanitizer with at least 60% alcohol can also work to kill some of the germs. With kids back in school, doctors and the CDC urging parents to teach their kids how to keep their hands clean. But adults can also benefit here, especially as we enter respiratory illness season. With your Medical Minute, I'm Yuri Benajad.
2: Military matters.
4: During military exercises in Oslo last month, Norwegian soldiers discovered the Chinese-made rental cars they were using were recording videos of their movements and security codes they entered to gain access to military gates. The cars were rented through Hertz Norway, whose vehicles are provided by Geely, China's largest automotive holding group. Cars with Chinese electronics and software have dozens of sensors, cameras, and microphones, creating a surveillance vulnerability, according to Christopher Miller, author of Chip Wars.
5: The problem with Chinese cars where the software is written in China and where the Chinese security services have complete access to what their companies do is that we just can't verify what is and is not secure.
4: Michigan Senator Alyssa Slotkin, a Democrat who once served in the CIA, co-sponsored with Republican Senator Bernie Moreno of Ohio, legislation to ban vehicles using Chinese sensors, calling these vehicles surveillance packages on wheels. For Military Matters in Washington, Jennifer Griffin, Fox News.
6: The seventh was not heaven for LA. Good morning, I'm Jay Reynolds. Brewers jumped on Dodgers starter Blake Snell last night. Jackson Churio going yard on the first pitch of the game. After that, six shutdown innings for Snell. He'd retired 14 straight before returning for the seventh. That seventh inning didn't quite go like the first six.
8: Swing and a high fly ball right field. This ball's back. This one's got a chance. And it's gone! Into the pavilion over the right field wall. Jake Bowers will touch them all. And the Brewers have the lead on pitch number 11. What an at bat from Jake Bowers.
6: Second straight game in which Bowers has had a plate appearance where he saw double-digit pitches. His two-run go-ahead shot was followed by a solo homer from Garrett Mitchell. Milwaukee trailed 2-1 after six. They go on to win 6-2 and take a 3-0 series lead. As for the feelings for Brewers manager Pat Murphy being a win away from the World Series.
10: Don't matter how I feel. You know what I mean? Like this, it really doesn't. You know what I mean? There's no feeling good, feeling bad. It's just onward.
6: Game four today. Dodgers need a win to stave off elimination. As for the ALCS, game three today in Cleveland with the series tied 1-1. Guardians and Rays split the first two of the trop. Today's game moved up 5 hours. It'll start at 1 o'clock Eastern time. Cleveland is expecting inclement weather later in the day. Hockey, Capitals edge the Canadiens 5-4. Alex Tuck with a pair of goals, including the game winner. Dallas gets past the Avs in a shootout. The Stars' last three wins against Colorado have all been shootout wins. NFL Week 6 starts tonight. Seahawks, Broncos, and Denver. Wide receiver Marvin Harrison will play for the Texans Sunday in London. The Rams' Alaric Jackson has his suspension cut from 2 games to 1 following his appeal. Lionel Messi and Inter Miami beating New York City FC. By doing so, they clinch a playoff spot.
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7: Just shy of 7 o'clock, top local stories on the way.
18: Alcar Palmer, the president of Virginia Tech, says athletics are incredibly important when it comes to the university's overall success.
3: I'm Gene Moreno. A survey of likely voters within Virginia's 2nd Congressional District recently conducted by the Wasson Center may offer a snapshot as to how Virginians as a whole will cast their votes.
13: I'm Emma Thomas. A study comparing nearly 750 universities across the nation has placed a Virginian institution in the top 25.
7: Off and on rain showers today will be in the 70s. Cloudy tonight, overnight low at 62. Sunny and windy tomorrow, 86. And then the heat is gone for a bit. Sunny on Saturday, cooling way down to 58 for the high.
27: 70 degrees currently, a little bit of light rain, no traffic accidents or incidents at the moment. Drive safely. ABC.

0: News from the heart of Virginia's Blue Ridge. 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
1: From ABC News, I'm Sherry Preston. 2.5 weeks ahead of the midterms, President Trump back on the campaign trail, telling reporters he thinks his appearances are energizing voters.
2: So I do it to thank them. I also do it because we have some great people there that are running, and I want to make sure they win.
1: The latest report on consumer prices shows inflation up 3.7% from a year ago, much of that due to the cost of fuel because of the war in Iran. ABC's Karen Waugh.
3: In Iowa, a farmer says Trump's recent order making farm diesel tax-free was helpful, but not enough.
4: Today, we're burning probably $100 an hour worth of fuel, maybe more than that, just to try to get the job done.
3: The president says prices will tumble when the war with Iran ends.
1: A new Associated Press NORC Center for Public Research Affairs poll out today shows a strong majority of voters say they are looking for change in November. Overnight, Ukraine struck a Russian oil refinery, saying the brief truce between the two countries is over. Ukraine also saying its Starlink satellite system, used to help direct incoming missiles, isn't working the way it used to.
5: Elon Musk says he did not restrict Ukraine's access to his Starlink network, which limited Ukraine's ability to fend off Russian attacks. Musk says the systems are controlled by the U.S. government. President Zelensky yesterday said he feels betrayed by the U.S. after President Trump agreed to buy Russian diesel.
1: ABC Sophie Flay. Reaction to the University of Chicago campus reports of an alleged rape that happened at an off-campus frat party. Student Charlotte Henderson.
6: Right now, it's an ultra-sensitive time, especially around the Cornell 7, and it just feels kind of like ultra wrong right now to have an incident like this take place.
1: The school says it's identified a person of interest. Several states are suing ChatGPT's OpenAI, arguing it's harmful to users, especially children. 28 children killed when the roof of a school in Pakistan collapsed. This is ABC News.
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1: Around the world, people are offering up prayers for Pope Leo. These parishioners attending Mass in Western Pennsylvania.
9: I will be offering my rosary because, you know, he needs all of our prayers. I think the Holy Father is very strong. I feel like God will protect him.
10: I really love Pope Leo. He's just been very great for the church, like a really down-to-earth guy too, and has been very firm on his teachings.
1: The Pope recovering after surgeons removed a cancerous nodule from his right lung. Delta is getting ready to land its biggest upgrade to premium seats in decades. Some of the changes include new meals, upgraded amenity kits, and better in-flight entertainment. The airline says many of the changes are thanks to input from people working in the planes every day, the flight attendants. Just in time for Halloween, a quite unexpected food combination. ABC's Jim Ryan.
11: The search for the next big thing in the restaurant industry's competitive chicken wing segment has Wingstop wandering down the candy aisle. The fast casual chain has collaborated with Mondelez International to create Sour Patch Kids flavored wings. Wingstop CEO Michael Skipworth says, quote, "It has no business being this good."
1: Great story about a family dog who went missing from Yellowstone National Park 1 month ago. Luna, the Jack Russell Chihuahua mix, escaped when her family's cabin was being cleaned. She is back, but Ranger Katie Boucher says
12: the primary things we want people to understand is that Yellowstone is a very dangerous place and to please leave their dogs at home.
1: Sherry Preston, ABC News.
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2: Good morning, it is 7:05, some light rain, and we're at 70 degrees.
3: After some record-breaking heat earlier this week, fall feel finally settles in this weekend.
2: Morning commute traffic looking good at the moment. Top local story this hour, Virginia Tech's new president says returning to Blacksburg is a full circle moment. Story with WFIR's Clark Palmer.
4: The Virginia Tech Board of Visitors yesterday voted unanimously to appoint alum Richard Linton as the school's 17th president, replacing Tim Sands, who has served as VT's president for 12 years. Linton, who has 3 degrees from Virginia Tech, had been the president of Kansas State University since 2022. While being introduced, Linton said coming back to Blacksburg is a full circle moment.
5: I've loved this place for 42 years. Re-understanding the culture that's here and seeing how things have changed since I was a student. Blacksburg, Virginia was very different 42 years ago than what it is today. And in fact, I was an usher at a football game and there was no one in the stands. That's changed. As I said in the beginning, I'm just so incredibly honored and proud. When you have an opportunity to be able to come to the place that gave you everything in your career, leadership here for me is different.
4: Linton says he wants Virginia Tech to be the top land-grant university in the United States.
5: Virginia Tech has built an impressive research enterprise with annual research expenditures exceeding $700 million. From our long-standing strengths in areas like engineering, computer science, architecture, and agriculture, to growing opportunities in health sciences, business operations, and enabling technologies, we have an extraordinary foundation from which to build upon.
4: Linton says higher education faces challenges in demonstrating its value and relevance, and land-grant universities are unequally positioned to meet this challenging moment. Clark Palmer, WFIR News.
2: Up ahead now, 11 women arrested during a coordinated raid on illicit massage parlors appearing in court. And a five-decade trend of population loss being reversed by one nearby city. I'm Joey Self.
6: Hey, I'm Ian Price. Still ahead. Roanoke police are searching for a suspect after a 20-year-old man was found suffering from multiple gunshot wounds.
3: After some record-breaking warmth yesterday, our first cold front of the week arrived this afternoon and has a pretty immediate impact on our temperatures. Highs today reached the mid to upper 70s, and as that cold front slips through our hometowns, a couple hit-or-miss showers are likely. Most of us going to be staying on the dry side with rainfall percentages hovering between 40 to 50%. We dry out overnight, and Friday brings some rebounded warmth. Highs reach the low to mid 80s and a good bit of sunshine to close out the work week. From WDBJ 7, I'm First Alert Meteorologist Ava Herrera on WFIR.
2: Right now at 71 degrees, more of your top local news this hour with Ian Price.
6: Joey, 11 women arrested during coordinated raids across 8 illicit massage parlors in Roanoke County are being held without bond as investigators probe potential links to human trafficking. The suspects, who recently arrived from New York and Texas, made initial court appearances yesterday to face misdemeanor charges of maintaining a bawdy place following search warrants executed along Brambleton Avenue, Electric Road, and Williamson Road. Victim advocacy groups warn the operation displays severe red flags for organized exploitation, while prosecutors noted the suspects pose a major flight risk. Environmental impacts and utility demands took center stage at the Roanoke County Board of Supervisors meeting as neighbors mobilized against prospective data center construction. Whitney Estates HOA President Nancy Hughes pressed Roanoke County leaders Tuesday on unanswered technical concerns facing households like theirs that are nearby the Woodhaven Technology Park, particularly regarding sound barriers and local water pressure.
7: Noise concerns. How will the neighborhoods be protected, both horizontally and vertically with decibels noise? Are buffers in the mix with negotiations? Water concerns. Many homes have already have to have boosters in their homes to get adequate water pressure. We are concerned, what will that do to our water pressure across the street directly?
6: The Western Virginia Water Authority confirmed Spring Hollow Reservoir would supply cooling water for the park during the ongoing study period. Following strong pushback from neighbors over potential data center recruitment at Woodhaven, Roanoke County officials are assuring the public that neighborhood protections remain central to their negotiations. During the board inquiries Tuesday, Holland's District

0: District Supervisor Phil North pushed back on claims that Reno County is disregarding residents, maintaining that supervisors will prioritize local safeguards throughout the multi-month evaluation process.
1: You think that we've got challenges around here? You all don't know nothing. This county is head and shoulders above all counties in the state of Virginia because this board is not going to do anything that's going to jeopardize our citizens. It's just not going to happen. And there's things I can't say, but I can tell you this. We're going to look out for those folks that could be impacted by anything we do as best we can.
0: County officials noted that staff has posted a dedicated question and answer portal on Roanoke County's municipal website, where administrative teams continue fielding and answering dozens of citizen inquiries each day. It's only a survey of one congressional district centered around Virginia Beach, but the interim director of the Wasson Center at Christopher Newport University says Virginia 2 has often been a bellwether. As it goes, so goes the state. More from WFIR's Gene Morano.
2: Within the margin of error, the congressional race shows former Representative Elaine Loria, the Democratic challenger, leading two-term Republican Jen Kagans by 3 percentage points. Interim Director Rebecca Bromley Trujillo.
3: Really, a lot of times how Virginia Beach goes, so goes the state. And just the fact that this race has shifted back and forth between the parties over the years, even after it was redistricted to be a little bit more Republican-leaning, suggests that it will tell us something. Certainly on election night, I will be watching this race.
2: Survey takers in Virginia, too, were also asked whether they think about their voters being in support of President Trump as a vote against the president, or whether it wasn't a factor.
3: What we're seeing here is that a plurality are saying their vote is against Trump. So 43% are saying they see their vote for Congress as a vote against Trump. 37% are saying he's not much of a factor. And then 14% are saying they consider their congressional vote a vote for Trump. Well, and I'll just add the fact that foreign policy and wars is the third issue for Democrats suggests that that's resonating a bit, that this is a district.
2: Within VA 2, 33% of survey respondents approve of Trump's second-term job performance, 62% disapprove. Gene Morano, WFIR News.
0: City of Martinsville is reversing a five-decade trend of population loss by attracting a surge of young families to the Southside community. A demographic analysis of Census Bureau data reported by Cardinal News reveals Martinsville has grown by nearly 3% over the past 5 years, driven largely by an influx of new residents. The data shows Martinsville now boasts one of the fastest growing populations of children under age 5 in the Commonwealth, making it the youngest locality in Southwest and Southside Virginia without a four-year college. Live in the WFIR News Center, I'm Ian Price.
4: 7:13, coming up, details scarce after a 20-year-old man was found with multiple gunshot wounds. On the way in sports, Major League Baseball playoffs, and the Dodgers have dug themselves a hole. We'll bring you up to speed on that. Also, we're going to hear from the voice of the Rail Yard Dogs as the Dogs hit the ice tomorrow night. All on ahead in sports. WFIR, depend on it.
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8: 5-day weather forecast at 23 and 53 past the hour. WFIR.
9: Okay, chance of some off and on showers today. We'll be in the 70s. Right now, some light rain, otherwise cloudy, 71 degrees. We're back over to Ian Price.
0: Joey, Roanoke police continue investigating an apartment shooting in the city's northwest quadrant that left a 20-year-old man hospitalized with multiple gunshot wounds. Officers responded to the 4,000 block of Tennessee Avenue Northwest, where the wounded victim reported he had been shot inside an apartment along or nearby Ferncliff Avenue. Investigators say initial evidence indicates the victim knew the shooter in an isolated incident, and police have not issued a suspect description or called for public tips at this time. With early decision deadlines just around the corner, WalletUp has listed the Virginia colleges with the best return on investment in 2027. WFIR's Emma Thomas has details.
10: The personal finance site WalletHub has created a ranking of the best colleges in Virginia and the nation at large to help college-bound seniors and their parents make more informed choices as admission season looms. That list ranked Washington and Lee University as the 23rd best school in the nation and number one school in the Commonwealth. Writer and analyst for WalletHub, Chip Lupo, says the study compared nearly 750 higher education institutions across categories like admission rates, net costs, campus safety, and student-to-faculty ratios, as well as factors that went beyond graduation day to find each university's spot on the list.
11: We look at post-attendant metrics, things such as student loan default rates, share of former students out-earning high school graduates, median salaries after graduation, those types of things, to kind of show the value that educated students can expect to receive.
10: Lupo says as the cost for attending colleges has continued to climb in recent years, the question of whether there's a return on that investment has become even more crucial.
11: Even public universities, which were originally modeled as to be an affordable and accessible way for state residents to attend college, in a lot of states, they've become cost prohibitive. So it's more and more important to take a look at, if I spend 4 or 5 years at this place, when I come out, how much bang am I going to get for my buck, so to speak?
10: UVA and Virginia Tech were both ranked among the top 10 schools in Virginia, coming in second and fifth place, respectively. Emma Thomas, WFIR News.
0: Local florists across the Roanoke Valley handed out thousands of free flower bouquets yesterday. It was part of the International Pedal It Forward initiative to boost community mental health. Volunteers with George's Flowers and Gloriosa distributed the free arrangements to surprise pedestrians in Grandin Village and downtown Roanoke. You're never more than 10 minutes from local news. Mornings on WFIR. I'm Ian Price.
9: All right, sports time at WFIR. Let's get to some baseball playoffs. And the National League Championship Series, Milwaukee beat the Dodgers 6-2. They take a 3-0 series lead. Game 4 beat tonight. Due to the chance of rain, Game 3 in the American League Championship Series moved up to 1 o'clock this afternoon. Tampa Bay will be a Cleveland series tied at 1. College football tonight, we have Georgia Southern at Old Dominion. Ricky Ronnie is the head coach at ODU. He talks about the quick turnaround in playing on a Thursday night coming off a Saturday game.
12: You know, we both have different challenges going into it. I'm sure we'll both approach it slightly different. This is really football in all levels now, right? I mean, there's short weeks across country, across all levels.
9: It'll be a 7:30 kickoff. Audio there courtesy of ODU. Looking ahead this Saturday, Roanoke College at Shenandoah, Georgia Tech at Virginia Tech, UVA at SMU, Georgia State at JMU. Liberty is off. NFL tonight, Seattle at Denver, Sunday Carolina via Philly, Monday night Washington at San Francisco. NBA, the regular season starts next Tuesday. The WNBA Finals tip Saturday, Atlanta at Golden State. Long wait is over for hockey fans in Roanoke as the Rail Yard Dogs will hit the ice for the season opener tomorrow night against Fayetteville at Berglund Center. Puck drops at 7:05. Brayton Shank is the voice of the Dogs. He says head coach Dan Bremner and associate head coach Nick DeVito, they have really worked hard on the roster during this offseason.
13: Dan Bremner is a guy that has really good connections with college coaches around the country. Same with his brand new associate head coach, and Nick DeVito. Those guys definitely did some recruiting this offseason. They built a very strong roster.
9: Again, Dogs season opener tomorrow night. Berglund Center against rival Fayetteville. Puck drop at 7:05. Meanwhile, the Dogs announcing that defenseman C.J. Valerian has signed a contract for the season, his sixth in Roanoke. NHL last night, Washington beat Montreal 5-4. And NASCAR, the Cup Series playoff Sunday, Phoenix Raceway. You're up to date with sports. WFIR.
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15: Well, on your ride to work right now, no traffic issues to report. We do have some light rain, otherwise cloudy, 70 degrees.
16: Hit or miss rain arrives today. I'm First Alert meteorologist Ava Herrera.
15: And let's get you up to date now. 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
17: The new president of Virginia Tech believes that athletics are an incredibly important piece to the university's overall success, and the school must do what it can to be competitive. I'm WFIR's Clark Palmer.
2: A survey of likely voters within Virginia's 2nd Congressional District recently conducted by the Wasson Center at Christopher Newport University may offer a snapshot as to how Virginians as a whole will cast their votes in the midterm elections. I'm WFIR's Gene Marano.
10: Wallet Hub has released a new study ranking the colleges across the Commonwealth with the best return on investment. Washington and Lee University ranked first, and Virginia Tech made it to the top five. I'm WFIR's Emma Thomas.
15: And at least 16 contractors are recovering after being rushed to the hospital following a hazardous materials incident Wednesday at the Spurfit West Rock Paper Mill in Covington. Medical personnel evaluated the workers for nausea and mild symptoms before releasing them from Lewis Gale Hospital, Allegheny. Time now for the Money Monitor business headlines this half hour. Wall Street Wednesday, the S&P slid 1.1%, Dow dipping down 0.1%, the Nasdaq slipped 1.9%. Labor Department reporting the Consumer Price Index rose 3.7% in September compared with a year ago, up from 3.4% in August. Figures underscore the lingering impact of the Iran war on gas prices and the stubborn persistence of inflation. Regular gas on average for our region this morning, down a penny from yesterday. We're at $4.10 a gallon.
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22: The Virginia Lottery. From ABC News Wall Street Now, shares in Dell plunged 11% Wednesday as concerns grow that spending on artificial intelligence may be dampened by rising interest rates. Dell is a major producer of servers and other equipment used in the data centers that power AI. Declines for Dell and other tech companies Wednesday dragged down the Nasdaq composite nearly 1.9%, while the S&P took a 1.1% hit. The Dow closed down a modest 48 points at 51,621. Netflix is going through its biggest round of layoffs since 2022. The streaming giant is cutting about 1,000 jobs, roughly 6% of its workforce. The reductions target several parts of the company, including tech, legal, and HR. The search for the next big thing in the restaurant industry's competitive chicken wings segment has Wingstop wandering down the candy aisle. The fast casual chain has collaborated with Mondelez International to create Sour Patch Kids flavored wings. Jim Ryan, ABC News.
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3: Well, several weather makers move through our hometowns this week, and the first of which arrives today. A cold front moving through during your Thursday afternoon, going to be bringing a couple hit or miss raindrops. Most of us going to be staying on the dry side, but any showers look to arrive late this afternoon and then dry out by the early evening. During the evening hours, we cool to the 60s, but that warmth going to be rebounding just in time for your Friday. We are tracking a good bit of sunshine as we close out the work week, and highs reach the mid-80s. Now, one thing to note about your Friday, we are tracking some pretty blustery winds, reaching anywhere from 20 to 30 miles per hour, so that could put an extra challenge for any Friday night football game. As that secondary cold front moves through overnight Friday into Saturday, we're going to be seeing some fall feel settle in this weekend. Highs reach the 50s and 60s during your Saturday and Sunday, and then warm back up to the 70s early next week. From WDBJ 7, I'm First Alert Meteorologist Ava Herrera on WFIR.
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24: From ABC News Tech Trends. If you don't like the way your Facebook feed is looking, you'll soon be able to use AI to change it. Facebook is rolling out a new feature called Your Algorithm. Right now, when you see something you like or don't like, you can tap the 3-button menu and hit either interested or not interested. With the new feature, Facebook says you'll be able to describe why in your own words, and your algorithm will update on the fly. Artificial intelligence is becoming more of a partner for first responders. A new survey by Verizon shows use of AI tools by public safety workers has almost tripled in the last year. Changes are on the way for vehicles that run Google right in the dash. The company says it is making it easier to find apps appropriate for your car or truck, and YouTube Premium subscribers who start watching a video while the car is parked will be able to continue listening when you drive off, with the video automatically going to the background when you shift gears. With Tech Trends, I'm Wayne Cabot, ABC News.
25: Good morning. We are coming up on 7:28 and the clock ticking for those needing a tax deadline.
26: If you requested a federal tax extension earlier this year but haven't filed your return, the deadline is today. 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An extension to file is not an extension to pay. Even if you received an extension to file your return, if you owed money, those taxes were still officially due on April the 15th. Filing after October the 15th without a valid extension or failing to pay the balance due can lead to late filing and late payment penalties plus interest. You can submit your return electronically using the IRS website or work with a tax professional. 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
27: 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They came carrying hurt, pain, insecurity, and instability. That was 10 years ago. We now look back at the last decade and remember the struggles we went through, but we also remember the joys we experienced. Today, my wife and I are going to share our journey in adopting two wonderful children. 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

0: This morning, otherwise cloudy. We're at 71 degrees again later today. 70s and a chance of off and on showers. 7:30, time to get an update on the headlines. We join ABC News.
1: ABC News, I'm Sherry Preston. He's not on the ballot in the midterms, but President Trump has asked supporters to vote like he is. And on the campaign trail, he's making promises like he is. Last night in Montana,
2: to help more Montana families buy a home next year under my leadership, Fannie Mae and Freddie Mac will be investing $3 billion in Montana mortgages to help 10,000 Montana homebuyers achieve their American dream.
1: Some Trump supporters, like rancher Scott Belden, however, say,
3: it's probably the most stressful time of my life.
1: Hit hard by rising diesel prices, oil prices slipping a little bit this morning. After the Consumer Price Index showed prices that we all pay for everything up 3.7% of the last year, this morning we get a look at what wholesale prices are doing. Ukraine launching early morning attacks on a Russian refinery, effectively ending President Trump's so-called energy ceasefire. Ukraine's president says Russia never abided by it. This is ABC News.
4: This is the Roanoke Valley's Morning News with Joey Self on WFIR Roanoke.
0: 7:31, it's cloudy, muggy, 71 degrees.
5: We are all aboard the temperature roller coaster with the 90s earlier this week and highs in the 50s by the weekend.
0: Top local story, the new president of Virginia Tech saying athletics are incredibly important when it comes to the university's overall success. Details, WFIR's Clark Palmer.
6: Richard Linton was formally introduced as the 17th president of Virginia Tech University during an event with the Board of Visitors yesterday. Linton, who has 3 degrees from Virginia Tech, returns to Blacksburg after serving as president of Kansas State University. When it comes to athletics, Linton says it is a strong foundational piece and the school must do what it can to be competitive.
7: In the Big 12, as an example, where Kansas State is, we've gone through complete conference realignment. We've gone through hiring of a new commissioner and a complete new strategic plan to be able to try to help us understand things like internal revenue sharing, NIL, and all the kinds of things that are happening. Athletics is incredibly important to the university. It helps with student enrollment. It helps with student retention. It helps with alumni relationships. It helps with philanthropy.
6: Linton says more work needs to be done to keep up with the ever-changing world of college athletics.
7: All the power conferences are trying to figure this out and moving forward in order to be able to find a way to be sustainable. And I think there's some kind of an equation that includes university commitment, innovation, creativity, and efficiency in athletics, and probably local, state, and federal support at some level. I think that's the equation that's going to be important in moving forward.
6: Linton will take over as president at the start of the spring semester. Clark Palmer, WFIR News.
0: On the way now, bicyclist hospitalized with serious injuries following a collision with an SUV in Southwest Roanoke. And all 7 candidates running for Roanoke City Council putting forward competing plans to reverse stagnant population growth. I'm Joey Self.
8: And I'm Ian Price. Still ahead, a regional sports nonprofit is pitching the city of Salem as a new multi-sheet ice hockey facility capable of hosting travel leagues and college hockey programs.
5: Well, our first cold front of the week arrives today, and some of us need the umbrellas. Rainfall percentages hover between 40 to 50%, so the vast majority of the region going to be faring on the dry side. If you do see any raindrops, showers going to be passing, but that cold front has a pretty immediate impact on our temperatures. Highs today reach the 70s in most hometowns, but overnight we run pretty mild and only cool to the 60s. Warmth rebounds for your Friday with highs slipping to the mid-80s for most and a good bit of sunshine. From WDBJ7, I'm First Alert Meteorologist Ava Herrera on WFIR.
0: Right now, cloudy, 71 degrees. 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
8: Joey, a bicyclist is hospitalized with serious injuries following a collision yesterday evening with an SUV in Southwest Roanoke. Roanoke police temporarily shut down the intersection of Memorial Avenue and Wasina Avenue Southwest while reconstruction teams investigated the scene, reopening the roadway overnight ahead of today's morning commute. Investigators say the driver of the SUV remained on scene and the cause of the crash remains under investigation. A survey of likely voters within Virginia's 2nd Congressional District, recently conducted by the Wasson Center at Christopher Newport University, may offer a snapshot as to how Virginians as a whole will cast their votes in the midterm elections. That story from WFIR's Gene Marano.
9: Rebecca Bromley Trujillo is interim director of the Wasson Center in Virginia 2. Republican incumbent Jen Kiggins trails Democratic challenger Elaine Loria by 3 points, 46-43. By 6 points, a majority.

0: Majority of voters in the 2nd Congressional District think about their vote as one cast against President Trump. 14% see their ballot as a vote for the president. 37% of respondents said it wasn't much of a factor.
1: When we did this same question 4 years ago, people basically said that Biden was not much of a factor in the vote choice then. 45% or plurality said that 4 years ago. So that does suggest that when it comes to the president, Trump is more central to this race than Biden was.
0: The president's approval rating came at 32%, 62% disapprove of his job performance. Governor Spanberger's approval rating was 42%, 49% disapprove, but says Bromley Trujillo, who also noted that Virginia's 2nd Congressional District has often offered clues as to how the Commonwealth will vote as a whole.
1: Midterm elections are almost always a referendum on the president, and the president has also actually directly inserted himself more so than other presidents in the past. So we're seeing this certainly in how the candidates are campaigning. Luria is pretty heavily tying Kiggins to Trump and mentioning her votes in alignment with Trump. And so that's part of the strategy.
0: Among VA2 voters, U.S. Senator Mark Warner holds a 14-point lead over Republican challenger Bert Mizusawa, 51-37%. Gene Marano, WFIR News.
2: With Roanoke adding only 75 residents since 2020, city council candidates are pitching plans to boost growth. Former Mayor David Bowers tells WDBJ7 that high property assessments drive families out.
3: Roanoke has one of the highest tax rates in Virginia, and we need to not only provide affordable housing for the poor, we need to make sure that the homeowners, the middle class, stays in Roanoke.
2: Independent Kathy Cohen tells WDBJ7, retired rabbi, that land trusts can restore abandoned houses for young buyers.
4: The city can purchase those dilapidated and blighted homes in order to have either nonprofits or new young builders come in and to take those over and to restore them.
2: Meanwhile, Democrat Raekwon Moore tells WDBJ7 that a sales tax hike is needed to modernize public schools.
5: It would increase our capital improvement funding for our public city schools by $20 million. So that means that we would have the funds to make sure that every school in this city has a decent roof, has decent bathrooms, decent classrooms, and it would start to give us the funds that we need to build a third high school.
2: Republican Amanda Marco and Democrat Danny Clawson target permit delays and remote worker recruitment, while Independent Stephanie Moon Reynolds urges serving residents to improve retention. Incumbent Vivian Sanchez-Jones did not comment. Live in the WFIR News Center, I'm Ian Price.
6: 7:38 on the way, a final decision on a massive housing development that could double the population of part of Montgomery County. And we will get you completely up to date. A lot of sports going on here in a few minutes. News this morning brought to you by Okie's Funeral Service. WFIR.
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10: Okay, some rain showers off and on today. We'll be in the 70s. Right now it is cloudy. We're at 71 degrees. Back over to Ian Price.
2: Joey, the Montgomery County Board of Supervisors is delaying a final decision on a massive housing development that could double the population of Elliston. Following a marathon public hearing Tuesday night where dozens of residents protested potential traffic and noise, the board voted unanimously to postpone their vote until October 26th. Developers with states and homes are seeking approval to build nearly 350 single-family houses and townhomes across 260 acres of the historic Fotheringay property along U.S. 460. Virginia's Joint Legislative Audit and Review Commission could soon examine how AI is affecting students throughout the Commonwealth. Roanoke Democratic State Delegate Sam Rasul used part of a hearing on Tuesday to ask the Commonwealth's Joint Legislative Audit and Review Commission how the presence of AI is impacting students in the Commonwealth and the running of classes. A member of JLARC discussed what that review would look like.
11: You know, those concepts are similar enough, but they're different. So we would kind of engage all the colleges on one side, and we'd engage all the school divisions on the other. And I think there'd be some similarities, but it would produce a pretty lengthy report and presentation.
2: The representative said adding AI's impact in K through 12 schools would turn the review into a year-long process. As the deadline for early decision applications approach for other students, WalletHub has announced 2027's best colleges in Virginia. WFIR's Emma Thomas has more.
12: WalletHub, a personal finance company known for its statistical analyses, has just released their list of 2027's best colleges. Writer and analyst for the site, Chip Lupo, says the study compared more than 700 higher education institutions across metrics like net tuition costs, graduation rates, and student-faculty ratios to determine which schools were the highest performing at the lowest possible cost to their students. Lupo says breaking the schools up by state provides readers with an apples-to-apples comparison, preventing smaller colleges from being overshadowed by big names.
13: Colleges are not the same. I mean, there's a difference between a giant land-grant university, an elite private school, or just your small traditional liberal arts colleges. So we kind of want to create a broader look and people can get an idea of where schools in their own state stand.
12: He says they looked at factors beyond graduation to determine which schools offered the best return on investment.
13: If you're at Virginia Tech, you come out with an engineering degree and you're staying close to home in the Roanoke, Blacksburg area, western part of Virginia, that starting salary is going to get you a lot further than if you were going to take that degree to Washington, D.C. or Boston or New York City.
12: Virginia's top university was Washington and Lee, coming in 23rd overall and first in the state in postgraduate outcomes. Virginia Tech was fifth in the state and 131st overall. Emma Thomas, WFIR News.
2: A regional sports nonprofit is pitching the city of Salem as a new multi-sheet ice hockey facility to accommodate surging youth participation. Representatives with the Iceplex Management Company have begun talks with Salem Economic Development leaders to construct a municipality-owned venue capable of hosting travel leagues and college hockey programs. Organizers say existing single-sheet rinks in Vinton and Lynchburg can no longer support the region's ice time demands. The management at the Lancerlot Sports Complex in Vinton issued a statement defending their facility's historic capacity to host regional tournaments. You're never more than 10 minutes from local news. Mornings on WFIR, I'm Ian Price.
10: 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Today marking the 75th anniversary of the debut of one of TV's most classic sitcoms.
14: October 15th, 1951, I Love Lucy premiered on CBS, where it became a Monday night must-see. The show made comedian Lucille Ball and her husband Desi Arnaz stars. It spanned 180 episodes during its six seasons, ending in May 1957. I Love Lucy was nominated for 21 Emmy Awards and won five, including Best Sitcom twice, as well as a Best Comedian win for Lucille Ball in 1953.
15: Hello, friends. I'm your your Vitamin to Benjamin girl. Are you tired, run down, listless?
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10: All righty, let's go to sports. We begin with baseball and the playoffs. National League Championship Series. Milwaukee beat the Dodgers 6-2, taking a 3-0 series lead. Game 4 will be tonight. Game 3 of the American League Championship Series this afternoon at 1. Tampa Bay will be at Cleveland. That series tied at 1. College football tonight, Georgia Southern at Old Dominion. Saturday, Rollo College at Shenandoah, Georgia Tech at Virginia Tech. UVA at SMU, Georgia State at JMU, and Liberty is off. NFL tonight, Seattle at Denver. Sunday, Carolina at Philly. Monday night, Washington at San Francisco. Basketball, the NBA regular season set to start next week. WNBA finals will tip Saturday. Atlanta will be at Golden State. Hockey, the dog season opener tomorrow night against Fayetteville at the Berglund Center. Puck will drop at 7:05. Braden Shank, voice of the dog, says the team's going to have a new look this season, but they have the potential to be a very good hockey team.
22: It's going to be a new look dog team here in 2026-2027. The big question is, when is this team going to click together? And when they do, this has the potential to be one of the scariest teams in the SBHL when they can fire on all cylinders.
10: Again, the season opener tomorrow night against Fayetteville at 7:05 Berglund Center. Team announced yesterday defenseman C.J. Valerian has signed a contract for the season. It'll be his 6th in Roanoke. NHL, the Caps beat Montreal 5-4. And for NASCAR, the Cup Series playoff Sunday at Phoenix. You're up to date with sports. WFIR.
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10: Right off and on rain showers today. Right now it's cloudy, 71 degrees.
23: Several cold fronts move through our hometowns this week. I'm First Alert meteorologist Ava Herrera.
10: And we get you up to date now with top local stories.
24: BT alum Richard Linton, who will be the school's 17th president, says returning to Blacksburg is a full circle moment. I'm WFIR's Cliff Palmer.
0: It's only a survey of one congressional district centered around Virginia Beach, but the interim director of the Wasson Center at Christopher Newport University says Virginia, too, has often been a bellwether. As it goes, so goes the state. I'm WFIR's Gene Moreno.
23: Personal finance site WalletHub has released a study ranking 750 colleges across the nation on their affordability and return on investment. Washington and Lee University ranked 23rd in the nation and first in the state. I'm WFIR's Emma Thomas.
10: 11 women arrested during a coordinated raid on illicit massage parlors across Raleigh County are being held without bond as investigators probe potential links to human trafficking. The suspects, who recently arrived from New York and Texas, made initial court appearances Wednesday to face misdemeanor charges of maintaining a bawdy place following raids. Prosecutors note the suspects pose a major flight risk.
1: News. I'm Gianna Gelosi. President Trump back at the White House after holding a rally a day all week, stopping in Alaska, Montana, Arizona. White House Deputy Press Secretary Taylor Rogers on Fox.
3: This is a president who won in a landslide in 2024 because he promised to make the country wealthier and safer. And he has delivered on both of those promises.
1: But do voters

0: agree. The economy remains one of the top issues for voters on top of a new inflation report out yesterday.
1: The Fox poll finds 2/3 of voters are dissatisfied with the direction of the country, and a little more than a quarter think the economy is good or fair. Just under half say their finances are worse than they were 2 years ago, and 6 in 10 voters say the cost of living is the top economic issue.
0: That is Fox's Jessica Rosenthal. There are 2 Trump tele-rallies today before another in-person rally Friday in Georgia. 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
6: 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I'm Gene Morano. It's the second and last weekend this Thursday through Sunday at Showtime is for The Revolutionists, a 4-woman play and 1 very large puppet. Set in 1793 Paris during the Reign of Terror, as these women work together for democracy and rights for all. And not only in France, Jamie Stewart is directing The Revolutionists at Showtimers.
7: While the people of France are fighting for their own freedom, the same people who were fighting for their freedom in France were also fighting to uphold slavery in Haiti.
6: It's also the last weekend, Thursday through Sunday, for The Picture of Dorian Gray at Attic Productions in Fincastle. Oscar Wilde's story about a bargain a man makes to stay young and never age while his portrait does, and the consequences of that decision. Angela McNeil directs Dorian Gray at Attic Productions.
8: My real thesis is kind of, if your soul was on display for everyone to see, would you be proud of it?
6: At the Bear Theater in downtown Roanoke at Community High School, this is the opening weekend Friday through Sunday for a locally written whodunit play, Death by Design. In the heart of the Blue Ridge Mountains is a murder or three at a remote bed and breakfast, and the suspects are quirky guests who are trapped there by a storm. Bob Scott directs Death by Design.
9: I'm a huge fan of murder mysteries, thrillers, that kind of work. There are a lot of references. There's a great reference to Agatha Christie, great references to Clue. There's just a lot happening here that the audience is going to recognize.
6: 1 week from this Friday at the Salem Civic Center, the first Roanoke Symphony Orchestra Pops concert of the 26-27 season, Sinatra and the American Songbook, with guest vocalist Steve Lippia, RSO music director and conductor David Stewart Wiley.
10: I am so thrilled that we have one of the preeminent Sinatra performers. I've worked with Steve before. We have huge symphonic charts, the full orchestra all conduct with rhythm section.
6: The annual Open Studios Bogota Tour is back this Saturday and Sunday. 7 locations and 17 local artists will greet the public and have artworks in a variety of media for sale. Painter Judith Lochbrunner is one of those artists.
11: Well, it's always good to have somebody come in and see your art with fresh eyes, talk to them and find out what interests them. Of course, we also like to show off the fall color here in Bogota County.
6: Just in time for the Halloween season, a new book, Nothing Ever Happens Here, Paranormal Events, Hauntings, High Strangeness, and More in the Roanoke Valley. Local author Anita Allen says she's been involved with the paranormal community for many years, collecting stories.
12: And I figure I should pass that information on because I've been involved

0: with the paranormal community online and, you know, in the community, I noticed that there's really nothing like what we do.
1: Alan will sign copies of her new book, Nothing Ever Happens Here, at Sweet Donkey this Friday from 5 to 6:30 p.m. and at the Biblio Pub in downtown Roanoke next Friday, October 23rd from 6 to 8 p.m. Local jazz pianist Lenny Marcus at Jefferson Center this Friday. Two nights with Disco and special guest guitarist Isaac Haddon at Five Points Music Sanctuary this Friday and Saturday. And Grammy-nominated singer-songwriter Garrison Starr is at the Spot on Kirk this Friday. 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
3: 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The countdown to men's basketball is on. Hokies open the season November 3rd against Coppin State at Castle Coliseum. The men's cross-country team is at UVA tomorrow. The Hokies golf team playing in the Bank of Tennessee Intercollegiate in Jonesboro, Tennessee. That'll start Monday. And in soccer, Tech is at Furman tomorrow. As we take a look at Virginia Tech sports across the board on this Thursday, we go to women's sports. The basketball team to play at Maryland Monday night in an exhibition game. The regular season begins November 2nd against North Carolina Central in Blacksburg. Head coach Megan Duffy said recently at the 9th annual Roanoke Valley Hokie Club Haley Toyota of Roanoke basketball tip-off event at Hotel Roanoke that the team this year includes more depth and a mix of veterans and young players.
4: I think if you look at our team this year, I think we have a lot more depth inside. We're a little bit bigger, have a few more rim protectors. You know, our roster this year will be a mix of veterans and then a blend of new faces and freshmen. But looking forward to continue to get them better every day before the season kicks off.
3: The women's cross-country team is at Virginia tomorrow. The golf team teeing off in the Ruth's Chris Tar Heel Invitational tomorrow. That's in Chapel Hill. Tech women's soccer team to take on UVA tomorrow night at 7 in Blacksburg. And the volleyball team has a match against Virginia tomorrow at 6 at Castle Coliseum. This has been Tech Time on WFIR, brought to you by the Virginia Lottery. Let's get that five-day forecast.
5: We're tracking some back-to-back cold fronts moving through this afternoon and tomorrow night. Now, this afternoon, our cold front is working with enough water content in the air to fire off a couple hit-or-miss showers. Most of us going to be staying dry, but be sure to have that First Alert weather app downloaded for any dinnertime plans tonight. We dry out during the evening hours, and Friday features more sunshine and warmth with highs in the mid-80s. Now, our cold front moves through kind of immediately after today's. So Friday, although seeing more sunshine and no rain chances, could also bring some pretty strong wind gusts, the strongest of which could reach up to 30, even 35 miles per hour toward the ridgetops. As that cold front slips through, we're going to be seeing an immediate weekend cool down. Thankfully, less blustery winds and plenty of sunshine all weekend long, and finally feeling like fall with highs in the 50s and 60s. Overnight lows cooling to the 30s means that we could be needing the scrapers on some of those weekend mornings. From WDBJ 7, I'm First Alert meteorologist Ava Herrera on WFIR.
6: The other day, Chuck Lurie, the creator of the hit sitcoms Two and a Half Men and The Big Bang Theory, told Joe Rogan history proves when societies take God out of the picture, they usually replace him with a power-hungry dictator. Now, look at the striking similarity coming today from Silicon Valley. It's wild. I'm Kim Komando for Hey Polo. 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Everyone knows that smoking can kill you, but it's hard to believe that Silicon Valley workers are actually taking up smoking. Most are AI researchers, lighting up to signal their belief that one day AI will cure cancer, which brings me back to producer Chuck Lurie. He may be right about God and past societies. The French philosopher Pascal said that every human has a God-shaped hole inside their heart, and it's going to be filled by some type of God, a dictator, or maybe the God of AI. Get my newsletter, getkim.com.
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8: From ABC News, I'm Sherry Preston. With less than 3 weeks to go until the midterms, President Trump continues hitting the campaign trail. He was in Arizona and Montana on Wednesday, the same day the Labor Department reported that inflation is up 3.7% year over year.

0: over year, mostly because of energy prices. ABC's Karen Hua with more on how the rising cost of diesel is affecting everyday voters.
1: In Oklahoma, Scott Belden, a third-generation cattle rancher and three-time Trump voter, spoke to ABC's Elizabeth Chelsea.
2: We was at $3.50 in May, and we're at $6.60 now. You know, it don't take no math musician to figure out, you know, it's costing me $1,000 to $1,400 more a week. Middle of America's hurting. I mean, we live, the lifeblood of America is diesel fuel. Everything you eat, consume, wear is delivered with a diesel-powered vehicle.
0: We find out wholesale numbers in about a half hour. Ukraine accusing Elon Musk's Starlink satellite system of thwarting its communications capabilities as the targeting of energy infrastructure resumes in that war. ABC chief foreign correspondent Ian Pannell.
3: We're now hearing that Ukraine is resuming attacks on Russian oil facilities. This is after a limited pause following that appeal from President Trump. But Russia ignoring that appeal, launching repeated deadly attacks.
0: Another alleged sexual assault of others cheering on the assailant, all of it happening at the University of Chicago, an off-campus frat house.
4: The University of Chicago said police now have a person of interest. Neither he nor the alleged victim attends school there. The university, though, is still investigating to see whether any of its students should be disciplined. But AEPI says there's no evidence its members were involved in any cheering, and the fraternity is cooperating.
0: ABC chief investigative correspondent Aaron Katursky. Eight states suing OpenAI, alleging its ChatGPT chatbot is harmful to users, including children. The lawsuit says the bot is designed to be feigning of human compassion. This is ABC News.
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0: An arrest in a Florida cold case. Michelle Parker disappeared after appearing on a TV court show with Dale Smith a decade ago. Now Smith is under arrest.
6: Police say Smith was the last one to see Parker after she dropped their kids off at his house in Orlando. Investigators say her car was later found nearby and her phone was recovered from a lake, but her body was never found. Police say they didn't have the evidence to charge Smith until now, thanks to advancements in technology.
0: ABC's Andrew Fuji. Pope Leo up and about again as he remains in the hospital following surgery to remove that cancerous nodule from his lung.
7: Experts say lung adenocarcinoma, a common form of lung cancer, is highly treatable when caught early. According to a recent biography, there is a history of cancer in Pope Leo's family. Both of his parents battled cancer, and Leo's older brother Louis is currently being treated for blood cancer.
0: ABC's Tom Sophie Burridge at the Vatican. As for what doctors are doing,
8: the providers are likely looking at the tissue itself to confirm that diagnosis of pulmonary adenocarcinoma, and they're also likely screening the Pope for other signs of any remaining cancer.
0: That's ABC News medical correspondent Dr. Darian Sutton. Archaeologists say it's the oldest discovered shipwreck ever, and they found it just off the coast of Turkey. Scientists say it dates back nearly 5,000 years, the dating pinpointed by artifacts found on the ocean floor nearby. The hypothesis is the ship may have been headed to Troy. Sherry Preston, ABC News.
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12: Good morning. It is 8:05. We have cloudy conditions. Right now it's 71 degrees.
13: After some record-breaking heat earlier this week, fall feel finally settles in this weekend.
12: And our top local story, Virginia Tech's new president says returning to Blacksburg is a full circle moment. We get more with WFIR's Clark Palmer.
13: The Virginia Tech Board of Visitors yesterday voted unanimously to appoint alum Richard Linton as the school's 17th president, replacing Tim Sands, who has served as VT's president for 12 years. Linton, who has 3 degrees from Virginia Tech, had been the president of Kansas State University since 2022. While being introduced, Linton said coming back to Blacksburg is a full circle moment.
14: I've loved this place for 42 years. Re-understanding the culture that's here and seeing how things have changed since I was a student. Blacksburg, Virginia was very different 42 years ago than what it is today. And in fact, I was an usher at a football game and there was no one in the stands. That's changed. As I said in the beginning, I'm just so incredibly honored and proud. When you have an opportunity to be able to come to the place that gave you everything in your career, leadership here for me is different.
13: Linton says he wants Virginia Tech to be the top land-grant university in the United States.
14: Virginia Tech has built an impressive research enterprise with annual research expenditures exceeding $700 million. From our longstanding strengths in areas like engineering, computer science, architecture, and agriculture, to growing opportunities in health sciences, business operations, and enabling technologies, we have an extraordinary foundation from which to build upon.
13: Linton says higher education faces challenges in demonstrating its value and relevance, and land-grant universities are unequally positioned to meet this challenging moment. Clark Palmer, WFIR News.
12: On the way, 11 women arrested during a coordinated raid on illicit massage parlors appearing in court. And a five-decade trend of population loss being reversed by one nearby city. I'm Joey Self.
15: Hey, Diamond. Ian Price. Still ahead. Roanoke police are searching for a suspect after a 20-year-old man was found suffering from multiple gunshot wounds.
16: After some record-breaking warmth yesterday, our first cold front of the week arrives this afternoon and has a pretty immediate impact on our temperatures. Highs today reach the mid to upper 70s, and as that cold front slips through our hometown, a couple hit-or-miss showers are likely. Most of us going to be staying on the dry side with rainfall percentages hovering between 40 to 50%. We dry out overnight, and Friday brings some rebounded warmth. Highs reach the low to mid 80s, and a good bit of sunshine to close out the work week. From WDBJ7, I'm First Alert meteorologist Ava Herrera on WFIR.
12: Right now, cloudy in 71. We get more news with Ian Price.
15: Joey, 11 women arrested during coordinated raids across 8 illicit massage parlors in Roanoke County are being held without bond as investigators probe potential links to human trafficking. The suspects, who recently arrived from New York and Texas, made initial court appearances yesterday to face misdemeanor charges of maintaining a bawdy place following a search warrant executed, several search warrants executed along Brambleton Avenue, Electric Road, and Williamson Road. Victim advocacy groups warn the operation displays severe red flags for organized exploitation, while prosecutors noted the suspects pose a major flight risk. Neighbors near the Woodhaven Technology Park are urging Roanoke County leaders to halt potential data center development along Interstate 81. During Tuesday's Board of Supervisors meeting, Whitney Estates Homeowners Association President Nancy Hughes questioned the notification process and buffers separating heavy industrial facilities from residential property lines.
17: The proximity to the people in the neighborhood and others. Research has shown and advised that complexes like these be at least 2 miles away from people. Whitney Estate is much closer than that, and there will be other people affected by this because there are other neighborhoods abutting Whitney Estates. Property owners were never notified of the amendment to the rezoning at Woodhaven Technological Park officially.
15: The regional authority that owns Woodhaven entered an evaluation contract with a prospective buyer, with site reviews running through March. While homeowners demand limits on data center recruitment, Roanoke County leaders say turning away commercial growth carries steep consequences for local public services. Holland's District Supervisor Phil North told the board that rampant inflation and an extremely tight operating budget have left Roanoke County struggling to find essential equipment replacements without expanding the commercial tax base.
18: Like, we can't buy fire trucks right now. We can't buy ambulances right now. We can't buy garbage trucks right now. We cannot buy bulk trucks. We're renting a bulk truck now because those items have gone up in cost through inflation. And so we do the best we can with what we have. We must continue on trying to increase and improve revenues to Roanoke County, or else we're going to face some tough decisions in the future.
19: North pointed out that Roanoke County closed out the fiscal year with just $1.1 million in unallocated revenue, which he called chump change. The 109-acre Woodhaven Park is jointly owned with Roanoke City and Salem to help generate shared regional tax revenues. It's only a survey of one congressional district centered around Virginia Beach, but the interim director of the Wasson Center at Christopher Newport University says Virginia, too, has often been a bellwether. As it goes, so goes the state. More from WFIR's Gene Marano.
20: Within the margin of error, the congressional race shows former Representative Elaine Loria, the Democratic challenger, leading two-term Republican Jen Kagans by 3 percentage points. Interim Director Rebecca Bromley Trujillo.
21: Really, a lot of times how Virginia Beach goes, so goes the state. And just the fact that this race has shifted back and forth between the parties over the years, even after it was redistricted to be a little bit more Republican-leaning, suggests that it will tell us something. Certainly on election night, I will be watching this race.
20: Survey takers in Virginia, too, were also asked whether they think about their vote as being in support of President Trump as a vote against the president, or whether it wasn't a factor.
21: What we're seeing here is that a plurality are saying their vote is against Trump. So 43% are saying they see their vote for Congress as a vote against Trump. 37% are saying he's not much of a factor. And then 14% are saying they consider their congressional vote a vote for Trump. Well, and I'll just add the fact that foreign policy and wars is the third issue for Democrats suggests that that's resonating a bit, that this is a district.
20: Within VA 2, 33% of survey respondents approve of Trump's second term job performance, 62% disapprove. Gene Marano, WFIR News.
19: The city of Martinsville is reversing a 5-decade trend of population loss by attracting a surge of young families to the Southside community. A demographic analysis of Census Bureau data reported by Cardinal News reveals Martinsville has grown by nearly 3% over the past 5 years, driven largely by an influx of new residents. The data shows Martinsville now boasts one of the fastest-growing populations of children under age 5 in the Commonwealth, making it the youngest locality in Southwest and Southside Virginia without a 4-year college. Live in the WFIR News Center, I'm Ian Price.
12: Good morning. It's 8:12 on the way. Details scarce after a 20-year-old man was found with multiple gunshot wounds. On the way in sports, we will hear from the head coach of the ODU football team as they get ready to play tonight. We'll hear from the voice of the Rail Yard Dogs as they play tomorrow night. This is WFIR. Depend on it.
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27: Weather for today, possibility of showers, otherwise cloudy, will be in the 70s. Right now, that's where we are. Cloudy skies, 71 degrees, back over 2, Ian Price.
19: Joey, Roanoke police continue investigating an apartment shooting in the city's northwest quadrant that left a 20-year-old man hospitalized with multiple gunshot wounds. Officers responded to the 4,000 block of Tennessee Avenue Northwest, where the wounded victim reported he had been shot inside an apartment along or nearby Ferncliff Avenue. Investigators say initial evidence indicates the victim knew the shooter in an isolated incident, and police have not discussed or disclosed suspect description. With early decision deadlines just around the corner, WalletHub has listed the Virginia colleges with the best return on investment in 2027.

0: WFIR's Emma Thomas has details.
1: The personal finance site WalletHub has created a ranking of the best colleges in Virginia and the nation at large to help college-bound seniors and their parents make more informed choices as admission season looms. That list ranked Washington and Lee University as the 23rd best school in the nation and number one school in the Commonwealth. Writer and analyst for WalletHub, Chip Lupo, says the study compared nearly 750 higher education institutions across categories like admission rates, net cost, campus safety, and student-to-faculty ratios, as well as factors that went beyond graduation day to find each university's spot on the list.
2: We looked at post-attendant metrics, things such as student loan default rates, share of former students out-earning high school graduates, median salaries after graduation, those types of things, to kind of show the value the educated students can expect to receive.
1: Lupo says as the cost for attending colleges has continued to climb in recent years, the question of whether there's a return on that investment has become even more crucial.
2: Even public universities, which were originally modeled as to be an affordable and accessible way for state residents to attend college, in a lot of states, they've become cost prohibitive. So it's more and more important to take a look at, if I spend 4 or 5 years at this place, when I come out, how much bang am I going to get for my buck, so to speak?
1: UVA and Virginia Tech were both ranked among the top 10 schools in Virginia, coming in second and fifth place, respectively. Emma Thomas, WFIR News.
0: Local florists across the Roanoke Valley handed out thousands of free flower bouquets yesterday as part of the International Pedal It Forward initiative to boost community mental health. Volunteers with George's Flowers and Gloriosa distributed the free arrangements to surprise pedestrians in Grandin Village and downtown Roanoke. You're never more than 10 minutes from local news. Mornings here on WFIR. I'm Ian Price.
3: 8:17, we go to sports baseball playoffs. We begin there. National League Championship Series, Milwaukee beat the Dodgers 6-2. They have a 3-0 series lead. Game 4 will be tonight. Game 3 of the American League Championship Series this afternoon at 1. It'll be Tampa Bay at Cleveland. That series tied at 1. College football tonight, we have Georgia Southern at Old Dominion. Notre Dame head coach Ricky Roddy talking about Georgia Southern.
4: Really good Georgia Southern team. You know, they're playing really well on both sides of the ball. They've had an incredibly tough schedule. They're a very, very good football team. So looking forward to the challenge.
3: That audio there courtesy of Old Dominion. Saturday, Roanoke College at Shenandoah. Georgia Tech at Virginia Tech. UVA will be at SMU. Georgia State is at JMU. Liberty will be off. NFL tonight, Seattle at Denver. Sunday, Carolina at Philadelphia. Monday night, Washington at the 49ers. Basketball, the NBA regular season starting next Tuesday. Meanwhile, the WNBA Finals tip Saturday. It'll be Atlanta at Golden State. Let's go to hockey with the Dogs. Season opener tomorrow night against Fayetteville at the Berglund Center. Braden Shank is the voice of the Rail Yard Dogs. He says Roanoke ready to have their team back on the ice.
5: It's been a long offseason without hockey, but these fans are ready. This team is ready. It's going to be an exciting season. And, you know, that first game, there's so much kind of nerves going into it. But it's a new-look Roanoke team this year. And, again, it's, the vibes are going to be really hot inside Berglund Center this season. I'm just so excited to see the team take the ice again come Friday night.
3: 7:05 tomorrow night, Berglund Center. Team announced yesterday, defenseman C.J. Valerian signed his contract for the season. It'll be his 6th in Roanoke. NHL, Washington beat Montreal 5-4. Racing on Sunday, NASCAR, the Cup Series playoffs, Phoenix. You're up to date with sports, WFIR.
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3: All righty, no major traffic headaches at the moment. 71 degrees.
7: Hit or miss rain arrives today. I'm First Alert meteorologist Ava Herrera.
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8: The new president of Virginia Tech believes that athletics are an incredibly important piece to the university's overall success, and the school must do what it can to be competitive. I'm WFIR's Clark Palmer.
9: A survey of likely voters within Virginia's 2nd Congressional District recently conducted by the Wasson Center at Christopher Newport University may offer a snapshot as to how Virginians as a whole will cast their votes in the midterm elections. I'm WFIR's Gene Marano.
1: WalletHub has released a new study ranking the colleges across the Commonwealth with the best return on investment. Washington and Lee University ranked first, and Virginia Tech made it to the top 5. I'm WFIR's Emma Thomas.
3: At least 16 contractors recovering after being rushed to the hospital following a hazardous materials incident Wednesday at the Smurfit West Rock paper mill in Covington. Medical personnel evaluated the workers for nausea and mild symptoms before releasing them from Lewis Gale Hospital, Allegheny. Time now for the Money Monitor business headlines this half hour. A lot of eyes on that inflation report as inflation accelerated last month as gas, clothes, and airfares got more expensive.
10: Evidence of rising prices remain an economic challenge just a few weeks before the midterm elections. That report from the Labor Department. And the Social Security Administration projecting a 3.6% cost of living adjustment for older adults and people with disabilities starting in 2027. The adjustment means $75 extra per month. Breaking the gas on average for our region this morning, AAA says down a penny at $4.10 a gallon.
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20: This morning, we'll find out whether prices at the wholesale level rose last month and by how much. The producer price index, inflation before it reaches consumers, is expected to rise 0.5%, though PPI for the year ending in September is estimated to have cooled slightly. The retail sales report for September also comes out today. It's believed Americans kept spending last month, reflecting higher gasoline prices. NASDAQ futures are losing ground after yesterday's sell-off. The consumer price index came in hotter than expected, which has raised concerns about interest rates and borrowing costs for artificial intelligence data center building. CoreWeave shares are down 5.5%. CoreWeave leases components for data centers. That's your Fox Business Report. I'm Jenny Coselda. Invested in you.
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7: Well, several weather makers move through our hometowns this week, and the first of which arrives today. A cold front moving through during your Thursday afternoon, going to be bringing a couple hit-or-miss raindrops. Most of us going to be staying on the dry side, but any showers look to arrive late this afternoon and then dry out by the early evening. During the evening hours, we cool to the 60s, but that warmth going to be rebounding just in time for your Friday. We are tracking a good bit of sunshine as we close out the work week, and highs reach the mid-80s. Now, one thing to note about your Friday, we are tracking some pretty blustery winds, reaching anywhere from 20 to 30 miles per hour, so that could put an extra challenge for any Friday night football games. As that secondary cold front moves through overnight Friday into Saturday, we're going to be seeing some fall feel settle in this weekend. Highs reach the 50s and 60s during your Saturday and Sunday, and then warm back up to the 70s early next week. From WDBJ 7, I'm First Alert Meteorologist Ava Herrera on WFIR.
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23: All righty, time now for At the Movies. What's playing at the historic Grand New Theater? It's going to be The Social Reckoning.
24: I'm Gene Moreno, along with Tyler Lyon from the Grandin Film Lab. The Social Reckoning, a follow-up to The Social Network, perhaps. It follows Francis Haugen, a young Facebook engineer, real life, who enlisted the help of Jeff Horowitz, a Wall Street Journal reporter, to blow the whistle on the social network's most guarded secrets. Aaron Sorkin of TV West Wing fame wrote and directed The Social Reckoning. He won an Oscar for the screenplay in 2011 for Social Network, which followed the birth of Facebook. Now it's 15 years later, and we're seeing the impact of Facebook and other social media.
25: I think it's definitely going to be a different feel to the movie than The Social Network, even though it's a lot of the same key players involved. Obviously, the public perception of Mark Zuckerberg and all the other tech oligarchs has changed in the time since then, going from being seen as these disruptors and innovators and aspirational stories to almost maybe cautionary tales of unchecked ability and unchecked power and how that can be a difficult thing for society to navigate. I don't think it'll probably be a hit piece on Zuckerberg, but I definitely think it'll take a critical lens. Even in The Social Network, with some of the more controversial episodes, there's still a thread of humanity that runs through it all, and I think that Sorkin will humanize his characters even as he maybe puts them under a microscope.
24: Aaron Sorkin offered the role to Jesse Eisenberg to come back and play Mark Zuckerberg. He didn't want to do it. He felt he was so closely identified and people would harass him in airports and things like that. Betty Gilpin is the real-life Francis Haugen. Seems like a lot of the story revolves around the relationship between the reporter and Francis Haugen.
25: I believe the reporter is played by Jeremy Allen White of TV's The Bear.
24: The Bear, yeah. And all these years later, after The Social Network, many say we're in the era of reckoning. So I guess you're going to go, and if you're a Facebook and a Mark Zuckerberg supporter, you'll see one thing. If you're not a real Zuckerberg fan, Meta fan, you may see something else in this movie.
25: I think what's really interesting, too, is culturally, there's a movement of films all coming out in October that deal with the difficult relationship society has with these tech overlords.
23: That was Tyler Lyon at the movies, The Social Reckoning, playing this weekend at the Grandin Theater. All right, we're just shy of 8:30. No major traffic complications on your ride to work or your morning commute this morning that we know of at the moment. Cloudy skies. Update on your weather on the way. Top local stories to follow.
8: I'm Clark Palmer. Virginia Tech's new president says returning to Blacksburg is a full circle moment for him.
7: I'm Emma Thomas. A new study ranks the Virginia colleges with the best return on investment.
24: I'm Gene Reynolds. It's only a survey of one congressional district centered around Virginia Beach, but Virginia, too, has often been a

0: That in unleashing AI companions, we may be making it easier for our loved ones to avoid talking to humans about the hardest things, including suicide.
1: The Justice Department demanding answers from California. They say the state is non-citizens and they're allowed onto the voter rolls and has sent them ballots for the midterms. At least 34 children killed and dozens of people hurt after the roof of a private school collapsed in northwestern Pakistan earlier today. This is ABC News.
2: This is the Roanoke Valley's Morning News with Joey Self on WFIR Roanoke.
3: Already traffic rolling along pretty nicely. Cloudy skies, 71 degrees.
4: We are all aboard the temperature roller coaster with the 90s earlier this week and highs in the 50s by the weekend.
3: Top local story, the new president of Virginia Tech says athletics are incredibly important when it comes to the university's overall success. We get details. WFIR's Clark Palmer.
5: Richard Linton was formally introduced as the 17th president of Virginia Tech University during an event with the Board of Visitors yesterday. Linton, who has 3 degrees from Virginia Tech, returns to Blacksburg after serving as president of Kansas State University. When it comes to athletics, Linton says it is a strong foundational piece and the school must do what it can to be competitive.
6: In the Big 12, as an example, where Kansas State is, we've gone through complete conference realignment. We've gone through hiring of a new commissioner and a complete new strategic plan to be able to try to help us understand things like internal revenue sharing, NIL, and all the kinds of things that are happening. Athletics is incredibly important to the university. It helps with student enrollment. It helps with student retention. It helps with alumni relationships. It helps with philanthropy.
5: Linton says more work needs to be done to keep up with the ever-changing world of college athletics.
6: All the power conferences are trying to figure this out and moving forward in order to be able to find a way to be sustainable. And I think there's some kind of an equation that includes university commitment, innovation, creativity, and efficiency in athletics, and probably local, state, and federal support at some level. I think that's the equation that's going to be important in moving forward.
5: Linton will take over as president at the start of the spring semester. Clark Palmer, WFIR News.
3: On the way, a bicyclist hospitalized with serious injuries following a collision with an SUV in southwest Roanoke. And all 7 candidates running for Roanoke City Council putting forward competing plans to reverse stagnant population growth. I'm Joey Self.
7: And I'm Ian Price. Still ahead, a regional sports nonprofit is pitching the city of Salem as a new multi-sheet ice hockey facility capable of hosting travel leagues and college hockey programs.
4: Well, our first cold front of the week arrives today, and some of us need the umbrellas. Rainfall percentages hover between 40% to 50%, so the vast majority of the region going to be faring on the dry side. If you do see any raindrops, showers going to be passing, but that cold front has a pretty immediate impact on our temperatures. Highs today reach the 70s in most hometowns, but overnight we run pretty mild and only cool to the 60s. Warmth rebounds for your Friday with highs slipping to the mid-80s for most and a good bit of sunshine. From WDBJ7, I'm First Alert Meteorologist Ava Herrera on WFIR.
3: Cloudy skies, 71 degrees. 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
7: Joey, a bicyclist is hospitalized with serious injuries following a collision with an SUV yesterday evening in southwest Roanoke. Roanoke police temporarily shut down the intersection of Memorial Avenue and Wasina Avenue Southwest while reconstruction teams investigated the scene, reopening the roadway overnight ahead of today's morning commute. Investigators say the driver of the SUV remained on scene and the cause of the crash remains under investigation. A survey of likely voters within Virginia's 2nd Congressional District, recently conducted by the Wasson Center at Christopher Newport University, may offer a snapshot as to how Virginians as a whole will cast their votes in the midterm elections. That story from WFIR's Gene Marino.
8: Rebecca Bromley Trujillo is interim director of the Wasson Center. In Virginia 2, Republican incumbent Jen Kiggins trails Democratic challenger Elaine Loria by 3 points, 46 to 43. By 6 points, a majority of voters in the 2nd Congressional District think about their vote as one cast against President Trump. 14% see their ballot as a vote for the president. 37% of respondents said it wasn't much of a factor.
9: When we did this same question 4 years ago, people basically said that Biden was not much of a factor in the vote choice then. 40 75% or plurality said that 4 years ago. So that does suggest that when it comes to the president, Trump is more central to this race than Biden was.
8: The president's approval rating came in at 32%. 62% disapprove of his job performance. Governor Spanberger's approval rating was 42%. 49% disapprove, but says Bromley Trujillo, who also noted that Virginia's second congressional district has often offered clues as to

0: how the Commonwealth will vote as a whole.
1: Midterm elections are almost always a referendum on the president. And the president has also actually directly inserted himself more so than other presidents in the past. So we're seeing this certainly in how the candidates are campaigning. Luria is pretty heavily tying Kiggins to Trump and mentioning her votes in alignment with Trump. And so that's part of the strategy.
0: Among VA2 voters, U.S. Senator Mark Warner holds a 14-point lead over Republican challenger Bert Mizusawa, 51-37%. Gene Marano, WFIR News.
2: As the Star City lags behind regional population trends, Roanoke City Council candidates are outlining strategies to attract new taxpayers. Republican candidate and small business owner Amanda Marco tells WDBJ7 that municipal red tape discourages residential contractors.
3: Holdups and slowdowns in our planning and permitting office have slowed Roanoke's growth. So we need to free up activity in those offices in order for new housing to be able to be built. Roanoke's growing a reputation for being difficult to work with, and therefore developers don't necessarily want to come here.
2: Democratic candidate and nonprofit executive director Danny Clausen tells WDBJ7 that outdoor recreation and passenger rail links will draw telecommuters
4: that have jobs in D.C., Richmond, or really anywhere around the country that can work here, spend those high dollar salaries that are offered in D.C., but spend them here. And then if they need to go up to the office once a week or once a month, that's an easy thing for them to do.
2: Other contenders offer competing economic blueprints. Independent candidate David Bowers, who's been mayor before, and he is an attorney, wants property tax relief to protect homeowners. Independent retired rabbi Kathy Cohen proposes a municipal land trust to purchase and rehabilitate deteriorating houses. Democratic candidate and mental health administrator Raekwon Moore wants to raise the local sales tax from 1% to 2% to generate $20 million for public school modernizations. Independent candidate and retired city clerk Stephanie Moon Reynolds calls for surveying current residents on municipal services. And Democratic incumbent and public school student support specialist Vivian Sanchez-Jones did not return inquiries for comment. Live in the WFIR News Center, I'm Ian Price.
5: Good morning. It's 8:38 on the way. A bicycle is hospitalized with serious injuries following a collision with an SUV in Southwest Roanoke. And all seven candidates running for Roanoke City Council putting forward competing plans to reverse stagnant population growth. And again, some more local news too. A final decision on a massive housing development that could double the population of part of Montgomery County. All that ahead here on WFIR. Depend on it.
6: I'm Beth Macy. As a Roanoke Times reporter, I learned that corruption always leaves a trail. And now, it's leading right to Congressman Ben Klein. Klein takes huge corporate donations, then votes to cut taxes for big business and the 1%, causing thousands of regular folks to lose health insurance and forcing clinics up and down the valley to close. In my book, Dope Sick, I took on corruption and the healthcare system. In Congress, I'll do it again. Capping drug prices and stopping insurance companies from denying care that your doctor says you need. I don't take corporate PAC money, and I'll fight to ban congressional stock trading and shut down the revolving door between Congress and lobbying, because my vote can't be bought by anyone.
7: When Beth Macy goes to Washington.
6: I'm Beth Macy, candidate for Congress, and I approve this message. Paid for by Beth Macy for Congress.
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5: Chance of showers today in the 70s. Cloudy tonight, 62. Sunny and windy tomorrow with a high of 86. Currently at 70 degrees. Back over to Ian Price.
2: Joey, the Montgomery County Board of Supervisors is delaying a final decision on a massive housing development that could double the population of Elliston. Following a marathon public hearing Tuesday night where dozens of residents protested potential traffic and noise, the board voted unanimously to postpone their vote until October 26th. Developers with

0: States and homes are seeking approval to build nearly 350 single-family houses and townhomes across 260 acres of the historic Fotheringay property along U.S. 460. During a state Senate subcommittee meeting Tuesday, a member of Virginia's Joint Legislative Audit and Review Commission discussed topics that could be subject to a study conducted by the commission before being taken up by the General Assembly. Roanoke area delegate Sam Rasul, who chairs the House of Delegates Education Committee, said examining AI in academic institutions in the Commonwealth should be at the top of JLARC's review list.
1: Sometimes difficult to be able to decipher what ed tech is truly adding value to our education system and what is yet another contract. And so that's why I think this in this multi-billion dollar industry that is ed tech, it would be highly helpful to us to just be able to have some objective data as to what we should be using and where we should be more careful.
0: Later on in the day, JLARC reported to the state Senate that the Virginia IT Agency, or VITA, for executive agencies lacks risk-based criteria, clarity, and timely updates to handle AI advancement. As the deadline for early decision applications approaches, WalletHub has announced 2027's best colleges in Virginia. WFIR's Emma Thomas has more.
2: WalletHub, a personal finance company known for its statistical analyses, has just released their list of 2027's best colleges. Writer and analyst for the site, Chip Lupo, says the study compared more than 700 higher education institutions across metrics like net tuition costs, graduation rates, and student-faculty ratios to determine which schools were the highest performing at the lowest possible cost to their students. Lupo says breaking the schools up by state provides readers with an apples-to-apples comparison, preventing smaller colleges from being overshadowed by big names.
3: Colleges are not the same. I mean, there's a difference between a giant land-grant university, an elite private school, or just your small traditional liberal arts colleges. So we kind of want to create a broader look and people can get an idea of where schools in their own state stand.
2: He says they looked at factors beyond graduation to determine which schools offered the best return on investment.
3: If you're at Virginia Tech, you come out with an engineering degree and you're staying close to home in the Roanoke, Blacksburg area, western part of Virginia, that starting salary is going to get you a lot further than if you were going to take that degree to Washington, D.C. or Boston or New York City.
2: Virginia's top university was Washington and Lee, coming in 23rd overall and first in the state in postgraduate outcomes. Virginia Tech was 5th in the state and 131st overall. Emma Thomas, WFIR News.
0: Regional sports nonprofit is pitching the city of Salem on a new multi-sheet ice hockey facility to accommodate surging youth participation. Representatives with the Iceplex Management Company have begun talks with Salem economic development leaders to construct a municipality-owned venue capable of hosting travel leagues and college hockey programs. Organizers say existing single-sheet rinks in Vinton and Lynchburg can no longer support the region's ice time demands. Though management at the Lancerlot Sports Complex in Vinton issued a statement defending their facility's historic capacity to host regional tournaments. You're never more than 10 minutes from local news. Mornings here on WFIR, I'm Ian Price.
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5: As the U.S. continues to see a dramatic uptick in measles cases, the worst year since 1991 in the CDC's confirmed case numbers, doctors are warning the disease can impact something you might not have thought about, hearing loss. The Centers for Disease Control and Prevention says one out of every 1,000 people who gets measles will develop acute encephalitis, which is swelling of the brain. And it's not just brain swelling that can lead to hearing loss. The measles can also cause secondary bacterial ear infections. The CDC estimates about one in every 10 children with measles gets an ear infection. Right now, measles is reported in nearly every state, with more than 1,000 cases in Pennsylvania, hundreds in South Carolina, Utah, and Wisconsin. Health experts suggest once an infected child is no longer contagious, parents should call their doctor to get the child's hearing checked. For more health news, go to foxnewshealth.com. I'm Lisa Brady with Fox on Health.
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7: Don't ever underestimate Susan Collins in Maine. 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
9: All righty, let's go to sports. We begin with the baseball playoffs. National League Championship Series. Milwaukee beat the Dodgers 6-2, taking a 3-0 series lead. That means the Dodgers, if they want to advance to the World Series, they're going to have to win four straight. Dave Roberts, skipper for the Dodgers, says they know indeed what they are now up against.
10: They know what's at stake, and we've won four in a row a number of times this year, 10 times, I think, something like that. So, well, it's certainly possible. I've lived it, and I think the thing is that our guys have, you know, been battle-tested.
9: Audio courtesy of the Dodgers. And again, Game 4 on the way tonight. Game 3, American League Championship Series. This afternoon at 1, Tampa Bay and Cleveland series tied at 1. Philadelphia Phillies, they are removing the interim tag from their current manager.
11: Don Mattingly gets a 2-year contract to lead the Philadelphia Phillies full-time. The man nicknamed Donnie Baseball led the Phillies to a 79-55 record and a spot in the playoffs as the interim manager after replacing the fired Rob Thompson in late April. The Phillies lost in 3 games to the rival Atlanta Braves in the National League Wild Card Series. Alex Cora, who won a World Series as the manager of the Red Sox in 2018, reportedly turned down the Philly job. Frank Lanza, Fox News.
9: All right, let's go to college football. Tonight we have Georgia Southern at ODU. Saturday, Roanoke College at Shenandoah. Georgia Tech at Virginia Tech. Virginia at SMU. Georgia State at JMU. Liberty is off. NFL tonight, Seattle at Denver. Sunday, Carolina at Philly. Monday night, Washington at San Francisco. Basketball, the NBA regular season starts next Tuesday. WNBA Finals tip Saturday, Atlanta at Golden State. Hockey, the Rail Yard Dogs season opener tomorrow night against Fayetteville at Berglund Center at 7:05. Voice of the Dogs, Braden Shank, says this will be a new look Dogs team this season.
12: The 20 guys that attended training camp, 11 guys are returners. Guys like Joe Widmar, Matt O'Day, Austin Rodovich are not returning this year. So you're going to see other guys like Gustav Mueller take a step up. A lot of the rookies that came in towards the back half of last season, guys like Ryan Nowmeister, Caden Patterson, David Novotny, Ryan Riefler, Tim Gould, the defenseman, those are the guys that are really going to step up this year.
9: Dogs announced on Wednesday that defenseman C.J. Valerian has signed a contract, will return to Roanoke this season, his sixth with the team. NHL last night, Caps beat Montreal 5-4. NASCAR Sunday playoffs at Phoenix. That's sports. WFIR.
4: This is the Roanoke Valley's Morning News with Joey Self on WFIR Roanoke.
9: Well, traffic's been doing pretty good this morning. No accidents or incidents currently. We do have cloudy skies, 71 degrees.
2: Several cold fronts move through our hometowns this week. I'm First Alert meteorologist Ava Herrera.
9: All right, let's catch up today. Top local stories.
13: BT alum Richard Linton, who will be the school's 17th president, says returning to Blacksburg is a full circle moment. I'm WFIR's Clay Palmer.
14: It's only a survey of one congressional district centered around Virginia Beach, but the interim director of the Wasson Center at Christopher Newport University University says Virginia, too, has often been a bellwether. As it goes, so goes the state. I'm WFIR's Gene Moreno.
2: Personal finance site WalletHub has released a study ranking 750 colleges across the nation on their affordability and return on investment. Washington and Lee University ranked 23rd in the nation and first in the state. I'm

0: WFIR's Emma Thomas.
1: 11 women arrested during a coordinated raid on illicit massage parlors across Ronald County being held without bond as investigators probe potential links to human trafficking. The suspects who recently arrived from New York and Texas made initial court appearances Wednesday to face misdemeanor charges of maintaining a bawdy place following raids. Prosecutors note the suspects pose a major flight risk.
2: Fox News, I'm TJ Papa, Vice President J.D. Vance in Battleground, Michigan, stopping in Monroe today, about 41 miles south of Detroit. But will it make any difference?
3: Fox News polling revealing Democratic candidates have a nearly 10-point advantage over those Republican candidates when it comes to voter preference. We're looking at 54% preferring Democrats, 45% choosing Republicans. That preference has actually jumped for Democrats a couple of points from just last month.
2: Fox's Aisha Haji at the White House, where President Trump will hold tele-rallies today. A chest x-ray is normal for Pope Leo, that from the Vatican, which says he also had a routine checkup today. The pontiff had lung cancer surgery on Tuesday, and the first public appearances for Harry and Meghan since moving back to England. They were in Nottingham in central England today. 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
12: We're tracking some back-to-back cold fronts moving through this afternoon and tomorrow night. Now, this afternoon, our cold front is working with enough water content in the air to fire off a couple hit-or-miss showers. Most of us going to be staying dry, but be sure to have that First Alert weather app downloaded for any dinnertime plans tonight. We dry out during the evening hours, and Friday features more sunshine and warmth with highs in the mid-80s. Now, our cold front moves through kind of immediately after today. So Friday, although seeing more sunshine and no rain chances, could also bring some pretty strong wind gusts. The strongest of which could reach up to 30, even 35 miles per hour.

0: or toward the ridge tops. As that cold front slips through, we're going to be seeing an immediate weekend cool down. Thankfully, less blustery winds and plenty of sunshine all weekend long, and finally feeling like fall with highs in the 50s and 60s. Overnight lows cooling to the 30s means that we could be needing the scrapers on some of those weekend mornings. From WDBJ 7, I'm First Alert meteorologist Ava Herrera on WFIR.
1: I am your father.
2: The lightsaber that Darth Vader used to sever Luke Skywalker's hand is up for auction. This several months after the lightsaber with the severed hand sold at auction for $3.75 million, the highest price ever for a prop from a Star Wars film. According to the auction house, Vader's lightsaber from the Cloud City Duel goes up for sale November 12th at Heritage Auctions' Ultimate Star Wars Auction. It's expected to grab at least $1 million. The saber was also used in Return of the Jedi, and it's one of more than two dozen lightsaber props on the block. Michelle Polino, Fox News.
3: 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The Roanoke Valley's Morning News on WFIR. If you see an accident, call the WFIR traffic line, 527-7979.
4: Seven was not heaven for L.A. Good morning, I'm Jay Reynolds. Brewers jumped on Dodgers starter Blake Snell last night. Jackson Chourio going yard on the first pitch of the game. After that, six shutdown innings for Snell. He'd retired 14 straight before returning for the seventh. That seventh inning didn't quite go like the first six.
5: Swing and a high fly ball right field. This ball's back. This one's got a chance. And it's gone! Into the pavilion over the right field wall. Jake Bowers will touch them all. And the Brewers have the lead on pitch number 11. What an at bat from Jake Bowers.
4: Second straight game in which Bowers has had a plate appearance where he saw double-digit pitches. His two-run go-ahead shot was followed by a solo homer from Garrett Mitchell. Milwaukee trailed 2-1 after six. They go on to win 6-2 and take a 3-0 series lead. As for the feelings for Brewers manager Pat Murphy being a win away from the World Series.
6: Don't matter how I feel. You know what I mean? Like this, it really doesn't. You know what I mean? There's no feeling good, feeling bad. It's just onward.
4: Game four today. Dodgers need a win to stave off elimination. As for the ALCS, game three today in Cleveland with the series tied 1-1. Guardians and Rays split the first two of the trop. Today's game moved up 5 hours. It'll start at 1 o'clock Eastern time. Cleveland is expecting inclement weather later in the day. Hockey, Capitals edge the Canadiens 5-4. Alex Tuck with a pair of goals, including the game winner. Dallas gets past the Avs in a shootout. The Stars' last three wins against Colorado have all been shootout wins. NFL Week 6 starts tonight. Seahawks, Broncos, and Denver. Wide receiver Marvin Harrison will play for the Texans Sunday in London. The Rams' Alaric Jackson has his suspension cut from 2 games to 1 following his appeal. Lionel Messi and Inter Miami beating New York City FC. By doing so, they clinch a playoff spot.
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9: From ABC News, I'm Sherry Preston. President Trump back home at the White House after blitzing Alaska, Arizona, and Montana the last few days ahead of the midterms. Message of affordability getting lost amid the latest economic news, including, we found out minutes ago, wholesale inflation. Here's ABC's Jim Ryan.
10: The Producer Price Index offers a glimpse at what consumers will be paying for goods and services in the near future. The Bureau of Labor Statistics says the PPI soared 1.3% in September, more than double the consensus. Half of the September increase in the index for final demand goods can be traced to the price of gasoline, which jumped more than 20% last month.
9: It's not just higher prices either. It's also stagnant pay, says ABC's Elizabeth Schulze.
11: For six straight months now, Americans' wages on average have not been going up as fast as prices. The government did just announce its latest inflation adjustment for Social Security benefits for more than 70 million Americans. Those benefits set to go up about $75 on average.
9: Eight states have filed the law.

0: Lawsuit against the top artificial intelligence company in the country. Here's ABC's Sophie Flay.
1: OpenAI, the company behind ChatGPT, is being sued by 8 states who claim its chatbot is harmful to users, including children. The lawsuits reportedly mark the most significant coordinated state action against an artificial intelligence company. The filings claim OpenAI misled parents about ChatGPT's safety and argue it's designed to be overly agreeable and feign human compassion.
0: Ukraine resuming attacks on Russia's energy infrastructure, saying Russia was first to violate a so-called energy ceasefire, and says ABC's Ian Pannell.
2: Ukrainian officials now accusing the U.S. of cutting vital intelligence sharing, despite denials from President Trump. A source in Zelensky's office telling ABC News, for the past 2 days, we haven't received any missile threat alerts from our partners through the channels previously used.
0: Checking the markets, Dow futures up 230 points. 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
0: If many of the retail forecasts are accurate, this could be the first $1 trillion holiday shopping season ever. Economist Dr. Thomas Wynady.
5: We're continuing to see a divergence in income levels, where higher income customers, they're, you know, spending because they want to, and lower income households are spending because they have to.
0: Despite falling consumer confidence, spending this year expected to closely mirror last year. A lot of people, though, were relying on buy now, pay later programs for holiday gifts. Another elite school confronting allegations of sex assault. This time it's alleged to have happened at an off-campus frat house at the University of Chicago. Police investigating a woman's claims that men were cheering outside a bathroom door while she was being assaulted.
6: Video posted online shows a witness who later reported the alleged attack to police chasing someone she believed was responsible.
7: He assaulted my friend in the bathroom frat party. You can record all the I walk in there.
6: The alleged victim reported to police she was drinking and dancing this past weekend at the A.E. Pie House just off campus at the University of Chicago. According to a police report, a young man on the dance floor repeatedly asked her to accompany him. She refused each request. She said the man followed her into a bathroom where she lost consciousness.
0: ABC's Aaron Katursky. The Vatican says Pope Leo's lung has recovered well from surgery to remove a cancerous nodule and that he has resumed working from his hospital bed. Sherry Preston, ABC News.
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9: Weather every 30 minutes on WFIR. Mostly cloudy today with scattered showers and possible thunderstorms. Highs in the low 70s. Tonight a chance of showers fades with mostly cloudy skies. Lows in the low 60s. Sunny tomorrow and warmer with highs in the mid 80s. And then the temperature drops into the upper 50s on Saturday. Mostly sunny skies and a chance of showers. Weather every 30 minutes on News Talk WFIR. 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
0: Sotheby's is auctioning off a complete dinosaur species named Jody. It's nearly 20 feet long and 6.5 feet tall. Sotheby's Cassandra Hatton says it's almost one of a kind.
10: So this is an incredibly important specimen when you've only got three.
0: The dino was once thought to be a young T-Rex, but further research shows it's not a T-Rex at all, but an entirely new species.
10: The arms on a Nanotyrannus are much longer and the claws are much larger than on a T-Rex.
0: All 191 fossil bone elements up for sale later this month. Sherry Preston, ABC News.

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2: Hello, America. Welcome to the Glenn Beck program. If you had a problem with what the Canadians were doing, you know, during COVID to the truckers, I'm about to make the Canadians look like rookies. I'm going to show you what our own government was doing. I'm telling you, our founders would march on our capital if they were alive today. They would say, this is what our Constitution was set up to prevent. Your government is completely out of control. And they'd be absolutely right. This is what our Constitution was designed to prevent. But all those in Washington no longer care about the Constitution. Wait until you hear. We don't have to worry about DSA or the communist or, you know, any kind of digital currency. 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All right, a federal regulator has finished going through roughly 100,000 complaints and 50,000 bank records from the 9 biggest banks in America. This is going to enrage you. The question was simple. Did any bank shut Americans out of their banking, out of the financial services, because of what they believed? The answer in the United States of America is yes. According to the review, J.P. Morgan Chase flagged words like MAGA and America First. America First. If you have money in JP Morgan Chase, pull it out today. They flagged America First and MAGA. Other banks targeted Christian organizations and pro-life groups, firearm businesses, legal businesses run by law-abiding citizens. And the reason given again and again was reputational risk. Now, where did we hear that? Where have we heard the word reputational risk? Oh, I know. In that grand conspiracy book called The Great Reset. Something that we wrote and put out, I don't know, 2020? Put the book Great Reset out. We told you that the banks had come up with this new way, along with the government, to control you. And they would use the words reputational risk. It was a reputational risk for the bank. We can't have you because...

you know, you might be boycotted, you might be doing some things, and then that hurts us as a bank and our image, so we can no longer have you as a client. And they all denied it, and everybody said it was a conspiracy theory, and I told you at the time, it is not a conspiracy theory. They are doing this. Reputational risk. And that pressure came from the regulators in our government that watch over the banks. Senator Chuck Grassley has released documents showing that Jack Smith's team, Jack Smith should be in prison. Jack Smith's team, while investigating Donald Trump, collected personal data on more than 639,000 Republican voters and donors. Did you hear that, America? I don't care if you hate Donald Trump. If you allow this to stand, do you not think the Republicans will use it? Do you not think the independents will use it? Do you not think the Marxists will use it? Do you not think every person that just craves power will use this? He collected names, home addresses, birth dates, where you work. In some cases, your credit card information. One of those spreadsheets was built around a single question. You ready for this? Our government tracked you if you bought a red MAGA hat after the 2020 election. If you bought a MAGA hat, our government, the United States of America, tracked you. If you bought a MAGA hat, the federal government collected your name and put it on a list. This comes on top of what Grassley has already shown us. Nearly 5,000 donor records, some of them checks for $5. You were on an enemy's list. Phone records, text messages from dozens of members of Congress. Communication involving 50 journalists. Now, let me ask you, where are the journalists today? Every single journalist should be as enraged as I am right now. Every single person at CBS, ABC, NBC, The New York Times, The Washington Post, every single journalist, The Village Voice should be outraged by this. They were gathering information on journalists. Do you care? A $5 check, a baseball cap, and they collected your name. The bank said they didn't close accounts for political reasons. They say they were just following the risk rules that Washington wrote and Washington enforced. Exactly what I told you was happening in our book. Exactly. And they said what? That's a conspiracy theory. You're a danger if you even say that. Oh, so I would go on a risk list? Now, Jack Smith's defenders is going to say a prosecutor follows the money. And when you subpoena a vendor, records come back in bulk. You don't get to pick which rows show up on a spreadsheet. Fine. Tell me, why were you asking vendors who sold hats for their records? What does a hat have to do with any kind of crime? Nothing. A $5 check is not evidence. A baseball cap is not a conspiracy. What kind of country do you want to live in? And that hat spreadsheet, by the way, was not a random pile of receipts that happened to wash in with the tide. It was organized around a purchase. Somebody decided that being a certain kind of American was in itself, by itself, worth writing down. And once your name is written down, you don't know who gets to read it, how long they keep it, what they do with it next. You have no idea what our government has now connected you to. I want you to picture a small town.

0: I want you to picture a sheriff that keeps a notebook of everyone who put a certain bumper sticker on their truck. Down the street, the bank manager decides who gets a checking account. And he checks with the town regulator first, because the regulator can make his life miserable. Do I open this account for these people? Well, they have the bumper sticker on the back if you want to take that reputational risk. But just know, we might enforce this at any time. Yeah, I'm sorry, Mr. Smith. I can't give you a checking account. Nobody's been arrested. Nobody's been accused. Nobody's been charged. You just slowly discover that your card gets declined, that your business can't get a loan, that your church can't process donations, and your name is sitting in the file of a courthouse, and you have no idea what's happening in your life. Now, if you read this story about any other country, you would not need me to tell you what kind of country that was. This apparently is how it works in America. This was by design. Read The Great Reset. Don't talk to me about fascism. Don't you dare. Not a single journalist should ever talk to me about fascism or conspiracy theories or anything else. Until you stand up and report this with every ounce of your being and scream at the top of your lungs, this is fascism. Fascism doesn't come with tanks all the time. You see that? It comes with compliance departments. You don't have to build a camp if you can just isolate people quietly. Why build a camp when you can just remove your ability to buy or to sell or to save or to give or to hire? In a modern economy, if you can't bank, you can't buy food. If you can't buy food, you can't live. And if the government can't legally punish you for what you believe, and it starts to lean on the people who hold your money until they do it for the government, what's the difference? Honestly, I'd rather have them build camps. At least we'd know. The First Amendment says Congress shall make no law. It never imagined a regulator's phone call. It never imagined a risk memo. It never imagined a spreadsheet of 600 plus thousand people who gave money or bought a baseball hat. And I don't care whose side did this. And I mean that. If a Republican Justice Department pulled the names of every American who bought a Black Lives Matter t-shirt or gave $20 to Planned Parenthood or put a rainbow flag on their porch, I'd be saying this at this microphone exactly the same thing, exactly the same way, and you should hold me to it. Because this list does not care who's in power. This list only cares that there's a list. Every tool built to punish our enemies gets handed sooner or later to the people who think you are the enemy. And I'm not talking to you as a conservative. I am talking to every single American within the sound of my voice. You will be deemed an enemy, whether it's from the right or the left or the center, the religious, the atheist, it doesn't matter. The machine that flagged America First yesterday will flag any word tomorrow. All it needs is a list of words. This must end. And it must not end with another stupid hearing. I have had it up to here with the hearings. This must not end with a report. I've got stacks of reports. This cannot end with a senator waving a spreadsheet on cable news. This must end with people going to prison. Every single person involved in this must go to prison, because right now every banker, every regulator, every prosecutor, every agent in Washington has learned exactly the same lesson. Well, we can do this. And the worst thing that happens is we get a bad week of headlines, and then I can go write a book. And then I can get a job at a law firm. If the price of abusing power is a bad week, power is going to be abused every week by bad people on all sides. Prosecutors in Washington have already subpoenaed the banks. The regulator has said it will refer violations to the attorney general. Good. Finish it. If a bank executive broke the law, charge him and put his ass in prison until it rots. Leave his bones in the cell. If a regulator leaned on a bank to punish law-abiding citizens, charge him or her. Put them in prison. If anyone in that special counsel's office violated the privacy of hundreds of thousands of Americans with no connections to any crime whatsoever, charge them, try them, and put their ass in prison. But for as angry as I am, do it the right way. Do it in a courtroom. Do it with evidence in front of a jury. You know, they're talking about having a public execution. I don't want a public execution. We're not animals. What I want is all of this on cable news, on the internet. I want it everywhere. I want a jury trial of these people with a defense attorney. Not a list, not a witch hunt. I want a trial. I want a fair trial. And if they're found guilty, I want their ass in prison. This is the entire difference between justice and revenge. They can put you on a list without telling you. But I want them in front of a judge, and I want everyone to hear it. If we answer their spreadsheet with our own spreadsheet, then we have ended the republic. Because all we're doing is taking our turn. And to the people on the other side who are quiet, because it was only a hat buyer, it was a pro-life group, it was a gun shop. What you tolerate when it happens to somebody else, you have already approved for yourself. Your cause will be unpopular with somebody in power someday, trust me. And if we don't stop this now, monsters will be ruling over us with unbelievable power. And you will say, what happened? When did this happen? Right now it's happening. And they will have power over your church, your charity, your small business, your $5 check, your satanic temple. And when that day comes, the only thing standing between you and the list will be whether we punish the last people who kept one. You call your senators, you call your congressmen, you write to every person in the press and say, why are you not leading with this? You ask them, who's being charged? And don't accept a press release from your politicians. Demand an answer and ask again next week and next month and the month after that. A free country is not a country where a government never does anything wrong. 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God help me. I fear I know what kind of country we are. 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
0: 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Sorry for getting so riled up. That story yesterday just... I can't dwell on it because it'll just destroy. I mean, you just all have to do what we have to do. 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

0: homes to get adequate water pressure. We are concerned, what will that do to our water pressure across the street directly?
1: The Western Virginia Water Authority confirmed Spring Hollow Reservoir would supply cooling water for the park during the ongoing study period. And following that pushback from neighbors over potential data center recruitment at Woodhaven, Roanoke County officials are assuring the general public neighborhood protections remain central to their negotiations. During those board inquiries on Tuesday, Holland's District Supervisor Phil North pushed back on claims that the county is disregarding residents, maintaining that supervisors will be prioritizing local safeguards throughout the multi-month evaluation process.
2: You think that we've got challenges around here? You all don't know nothing. This county is head and shoulders above all counties in the state of Virginia because this board's not going to do anything that's going to jeopardize our citizens. It's just not going to happen. And there's things I can't say, but I can tell you this. We're going to look out for those folks that could be impacted by anything we do as best we can.
1: County officials noted that staff have posted a dedicated question and answer portal on the Roanoke County Municipal website, where administrative teams will continue fielding and answering dozens of citizen inquiries every day. The Montgomery County Board of Supervisors is delaying a final decision on a massive housing development that could double the population of Elliston, following a marathon public hearing on Tuesday night where dozens of residents protested potential traffic and noise. The board voted unanimously to postpone their vote till October the 26th. Now let's get the latest from ABC News.
3: ABC News, I'm Sherry Preston. We are spending more, and there's no sign prices are going to ease anytime soon. Retail sales jumping 0.8% in September compared to August. That's more than twice expectations. Also leaping the producer price index, tracking prices at the wholesale level up last month by the most in 4 years. Ukraine's president lamenting that his country is losing the U.S. as a partner, saying intelligence information and access to satellite guidance from Starlink for drones is being cut back.
4: Elon Musk says he did not restrict Ukraine's access to his Starlink network, which limited Ukraine's ability to fend off Russian attacks. Musk says the systems are controlled by the U.S. government. President Zelensky yesterday said he feels betrayed by the U.S. after President Trump agreed to buy Russian diesel.
3: ABC Sophie Flay, 8 states suing OpenAI, arguing its ChatGPT is harmful to users, including children. Sherry Preston, ABC News.
1: Weather every 30 minutes on WFIR. Mostly cloudy today with a chance of showers and storms. Highs in the low 70s. A chance of rain continues tonight with mostly cloudy skies. Lows in the low 60s. Sunny skies expected tomorrow with highs in the mid 80s. And then we will have mostly sunny skies and a chance of rain on Saturday with highs in the upper 50s. Right now it is cloudy and 71 degrees here at News Talk. 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

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I'm calling a vice president today of U.S. Bank. And I'm going to ask him today, what are you doing about this? What are you doing to make sure this doesn't happen again? And if it happens again, if you're not telling me your bank is doing whatever it needs to do to make sure you're not part of this, if your CEO is not in Washington saying to the regulators, we can't do it. Your reputational risk. You want reputational risk? I'll take every single dime out of every single one of these banks and I'll put it in Bob's bank. I don't really care. I'll put it in a credit union. I'll put it in my local bank.

I'll share it with my neighbors and we'll put a bank together ourselves. Oh, I know, I'd need federal regulators to do that. Like I'm going to tell you. Screw you, banks. You work for us. I'm your damn customer. No, you work for the world. You work for Wall Street. You work for the shareholders. Screw your effing shareholders if they're not up in arms. You know, there comes a time in everybody's life where you have to decide who you are. Who are you? Who are you, Mr. Bank Executive? Who are you? What are your principles? What are you willing to do for your job? What are you willing to do for your money? Are you willing to violate everything that you say you hold dear if you're a citizen of the United States of America? Well, it's the law, Glenn. It's the law. What are you doing to fight against the law? What is your bank doing to stand up against people who are telling you to do things that are against the Constitution of the United States? It's the law. Good. Then follow the law and then get on television and say, this is what the law just told us to do. Why do I have to find out from a congressional committee what you did with my information? We were just following the law. Oh, you mean like the people who put the people in the gas chambers? Those people that were just following the law. Oh, yeah, that. Oh, wait a minute. No, that didn't work out for them, did it? They were hung. You don't just follow the law. You follow the law and then ring the door. You ring the alarm. You stand up. If you're a bank and the federal regulation is XYZ, fine. Fine. But why do I have to wait to hear it from somebody else? Why? You just going along to get along? I don't need any more of those cowards. I can find those cowards. They're a dime a dozen. I'm looking for a bank maybe that will stand up and say, you know what? If that's what the law says we have to do, then I'm telling you right now, we will follow the law, but we're fighting against the law. And we will be the first to tell you. The minute they come and they say, we need these records, I am on the phone with you, every single one of our customers. And I'm saying they just came for this record. We had to turn it over to them. You must stand up now. Don't you do things in secret and then expect to get a pass. Who do you care about? Honest to God, who do you people care about? What is it, your value? Where are your values? What are your values? What do you believe? What do you hold dear? Your own salary, your own position, your own position in the stock market. Look at our bank. It's doing so well. Well, of course it is. You're a cabal. You own all the central banks on the earth. Is that not enough power for you? You need more power?

And then we sit here and we wonder how we got here. Look at who we're hiring. Forget the banks. Look at who we're putting in Washington. Oh, yeah. Yeah, Michigan. You go ahead. You pull that lever. You pull that lever. You see what you get with a guy who is a Marxist, Muslim brotherhood loving. Go ahead. Go ahead. Pull that lever. See what you get. I wish people could feel the consequence of their own vote themselves. But unfortunately, you take the rest of us with you. And honestly, if that's what you believe, fine. But stop trying to tell me it's not what you believe. This Tallarico thing yesterday on CNN. Let me play this. Here, let's go cut one, please. Or I mean, the Tallarico thinks the Bible is absolute truth. I don't know what cut it is. Will you do that one?

0: for me, please.
1: I'm here talking to you Christian to Christian today about a faith in the Bible. And I believe where we differ is really our interpretations of the Bible. For a lot of Christian voters, you've said some concerning things in the past, kind of related to faith and social issues. Things such as God is non-binary, questions about how many genders there really are, and your justifications using the Bible for abortion. And so I think that's led a lot of Christian voters to question the authenticity of your faith. And I wanted to ask you a very direct question. Do you believe that the Bible is the absolute source of truth and God's final authoritative word, even when our culture says otherwise?
2: Yes. And I think it's important to remember that even the early
0: church. Let's stop for a second. Let's just stop. I think we stop this because he's going to get into mumbo jumbo now. He's going to get into even the early church had disagreements. We have to say, no. Yes, I believe the Bible is absolute truth. That's a pretty heavy statement. One that you would think all the people on the left would go, oh my gosh, he's a crazy Christian nationalist out of his mind, crazy. He believes in Noah and all that stuff. That's what he just said. I believe the Bible as written is absolute truth. Okay. Can I ask you something? Why do you then go to a church that says we don't believe in the resurrection? Why do you go to a church that says we don't believe a lot of the stuff in the Bible? We really focus on the Beatitudes. Well, that sounds like a Rotary Club. Why do you go to a church where your preacher, because he's about to deny the whole, he was being provocative when he said God was non-binary. Oh, sure you were. Or you believe it because you have spent your lifetime in a church and your good dear friends are the pastors of a church that believe God is non-binary, but you don't. You believe that the Bible is absolute truth. Now, are you a spy? Are you just in? You know what you're doing? You're infiltrating that church, right? So you can plant the seeds of dissent. So maybe you can go in there and save all their souls because you believe the exact opposite that they believe. Or you're lying. Let me ask you this. Would you listen to me about the Muslim Brotherhood or the DSA if you found out that I was attending DSA meetings and Muslim Brotherhood meetings on Tuesdays and Fridays? And I'm going to these meetings on Tuesdays and Fridays. And I'm saying all of the things in my private life and to certain groups of people. I give speeches and I give speeches to Marxists or Muslim Brotherhood people. And I say exactly what they say. And I say it with conviction that I believe these things. Would I have any credibility at all if you found out that I was going to these meetings and I was meeting and I had been meeting for decades with these people? And then I got on the air and said, no, I'm just being provocative when I said that at those places. I don't believe any of that stuff. I believe the exact opposite of it. Wouldn't you at least say, then why are you going to those meetings, Glenn? That doesn't make any sense. Well, I'm just comfortable there. You're comfortable with people who hate America, who are trying to tear America down, and now you're on the air saying, love America? I'm sorry, I can't make that math work. Now, you might go away and go, I don't get the guy. I don't understand it. But you certainly would not go away going, you know what, I support that guy. You would never do it. You would never do it. Do you know why his voters accept that? Because they don't believe the Bible is the word of God. They don't believe the word of God is the absolute truth. So this, they don't care. Do you think I'd be hurt if I'm on the air saying these things and then I'm going back to my group and my group is already on record, just like his is, already on record saying he's only saying those things. He's only saying those things because he wants to have more influence. That's what his pastors are saying. He doesn't believe any of those things. Don't worry. Once the election is over, he's going to be back to saying these things. If the the Muslim Brotherhood and the DSA were on record going, yeah, Glenn's just saying those things on the air because he's trying to dupe these people on the air. If you had that, would you believe me? Would you support me? Of course you wouldn't. You'd be an imbecile if you did. However, if you were a member of the DSA or the Muslim Brotherhood, or you agreed with them, or you just didn't think there was a problem with any of that stuff, you'd continue to listen. I don't know, I kind of find him entertaining, or I like his point of view, or I like to keep up with what he's doing because he's actually infiltrating the people I don't agree with. And that's not the Muslim Brotherhood and the Marxist. He's duping them. And I kind of like to watch that. I kind of like to watch how he's duping America because I'm on his side. I believe the same things he does. That's why this won't be effective to his group. Because if you kind of dismiss or embrace Muslim Brotherhood, atheism, God's 90 genders, whatever it is, if you embrace those things, you're fine with it. You're fine. That's not going to, exposing him on this only makes him stronger. Yeah, right. He's only saying what he has to say because he wants to get elected. Oh, so you're craving for power. Oh, okay. Well, I'm learning a lot about you now. It's really not that hard. Life is really not this hard. It's really not. Deciding who you need to vote for is just not this hard. Just look at, what did I tell you about the banks? Who was in charge when that happened? Who has been pushing for those kinds of regulatory rules on reputational risk? I'll tell you who. The giant corporations, the World Economic Forum, the people who are craving for power, the Democrats. Now, I'm not saying there are not some Republicans for it as well. There are. But let me ask you. When you tie all this together and you consider yourself an honest person that is honestly seeking the truth, once you ask about two or three questions, you go deep on just that one, Bible's absolute truth. I just ask you a few questions. Not him, you. You ask yourself questions. Why do I believe that? Does anything in his life match that? The answer is no. No. Because if you were saying that, but you were attending his church, you would know you were a fraud. So why won't you assign that to him? Unless you're just craving for power. Back in just a minute. Let me tell you about our sponsor this half hour. It is a leaf filter. If your neighbor damages your property, you can take him to court. If he dumps garbage in your yard, you can file a complaint. If he breaks something in your house, you know, you can demand it. 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If he buys a red cap, you can get the government to put him on a list. 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
11: So, let me leave you with a little hope here. I was talking to John Solomon yesterday, and he was talking about some of the things that I didn't know were going on. And the DOJ is doing an awful lot on a lot of areas. It's a new DOJ. Now that Pam Bondi is gone, it's a new DOJ. And I'm going to make a prediction. You're going to see things that we're not seeing yet. Just based on my conversation with John Solomon yesterday, where he told me some things that I had not heard. It was very positive. We'll go over those later if we have time. But trust me. This is not going to stand, but you must play your role. 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Demand. I want to know what you're doing about this.

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4: Fox News, I'm Tom Graham. The November midterms are less than 3 weeks away. New polling shows Republicans could be in for a rough election night.
5: Fox News polling revealing Democratic candidates have a nearly 10-point advantage over those Republican candidates when it comes to voter preference. We're looking at 54% preferring Democrats, 45% choosing Republicans. That preference has actually jumped for Democrats a couple of points from just last month.
4: Fox's Aisha Hosni. President Trump is once again claiming the conflict with Iran will end soon.
6: Overnight, President Trump discussed the conflict, saying that it will end quickly, one way or the other. More than 7.5 months in, there is still no end in sight. Reports indicate the Iranians are preparing for the possibility that major combat operations resume at any moment.
4: Fox's Trey Yinks in Tel Aviv. 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
8: From ABC News, I'm Sherry Preston. President Trump spent another day on the campaign trail Wednesday talking to voters about affordability in Montana. Here's ABC's Karen Waugh.
9: With the midterms less than 3 weeks away, President Trump in Montana last night painting a positive picture of the economy.
10: We don't have inflation and tariffs don't cause inflation. You know what they cause? Wealth. They cause wealth. We're richer now.
9: But a new inflation report shows prices rising higher than economists expected, up 3.7% from a year ago.
8: And we've learned this morning that wholesale prices were up 6.3% in September compared to last year and 5.6% higher than in August. That is the biggest increase in 4 years. New numbers out about jobs today as well. That news a little more positive, says ABC's Jim Ryan.
11: It's the fifth consecutive week that fewer than 200,000 initial claims for state unemployment benefits have been filed. The Labor Department puts the figure at 199,000 for the week that just ended, about 1,000 more than the previous week. The total number of out-of-work Americans collecting unemployment sits just over 1.7 million.
8: There was a jump in retail sales last month, but a big chunk of the spending went toward paying for gas, according to the Commerce Department. Ukraine striking an oil refinery in Russia. As Ukrainian President Zelensky says, Russia was first to break the so-called energy ceasefire brokered by President Trump. And, says ABC chief foreign correspondent Ian Pannell,
12: Ukraine accuses Elon Musk of limiting access to Starshield, the military-grade version of his Starlink internet service, crucial to their drone program and ability to fend off Russian attacks. Musk pushing back, writing, any limits on speed or usage are decided by the U.S. military and ultimately the President of the United States.
8: A roof collapse.

0: Cops said a private school in northwestern Pakistan has killed at least 34 children and a teacher. The Dow is up 177 points. 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
0: There's a new Vatican statement out regarding Pope Leo's prognosis. ABC's Tom Sufi Burge is at the Vatican.
3: I think the most significant thing in this statement is that they are saying that a chest X-ray has been performed on the right lung and that it shows a good recovery after the surgery. Also saying that the Pope has carried out routine checks and everything appears to be normal. And also he is carrying out daily activities independently, they say, and basic physical activities too.
0: An Illinois man is accused of planning a mass shooting targeting racial minorities, including those of Indian descent.
4: 19-year-old Alexandros Paparakis is charged with making a terrorist threat and illegally possessing weapons. Prosecutors say police found an assault-style rifle, 300 rounds of ammunition, and tactical gear at his apartment in Palatine, Illinois. Court documents say he wrote a manifesto targeting minorities and had been planning an attack for 2 years. Investigators believe a Hindu temple in nearby Aurora may have been a target. Paparakis is being held in custody and is due back in court later this month. Dave Packer, ABC News.
0: The Katy, Texas school district is now using robots as janitors. However, says the district's media relations head, Chris Farley.
5: 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So this is not about, you know, taking jobs. This is about complementing what our great staff is already doing.
0: He says they will always struggle to find and fill custodial positions. I'm Sherry Preston, ABC News.
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8: Weather every 30 minutes on WFIR. Mostly cloudy today with scattered showers and possible thunderstorms. Highs in the low 70s. Tonight a chance of showers fades with mostly cloudy skies. Lows in the low 60s. Sunny tomorrow and warmer with highs in the mid 80s. And then the temperature drops into the upper 50s on Saturday. Mostly sunny skies and a chance of showers. Weather every 30 minutes on News Talk WFIR. 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
2: Hello, America. Boy, if you missed the first hour of this broadcast, you missed probably an epic rant because of what the government is doing right now. The government is engaged in fascism, honestly. We just found out about what they have been doing with the banks. This is under Biden. And thank God our DOJ is exposing it now. And I am praying that they are going to go hard on these banks because people need to go to jail. If you bought a MAGA hat in 2020, you were on a list, a government list, for a MAGA hat. The enemies list is remarkable. What these banks were doing because of federal regulators. Oh, you're just following. You're just doing what you were told. You're just following the law. Okay. Okay. All right. Well, we'll meet you in Nuremberg someday. Anyway, this has got to stop. And so we were talking about that, and there's a lot we're going to discuss as the show continues on that. But I also want to take a quick break and get some good news, because there are some things happening in America when it comes to trade and building our companies that people just don't really consider. We are rebuilding our manufacturing base, and that's going to take time, but that is the plan. You know, when you have massive debt, you know this. There's only two things you can do. You can file for bankruptcy. Well, the United States of America can't do that. So you can't file for bankruptcy. So what do? Well, hopefully, if you're sane, you cut spending. We're not doing that. But the other thing you have to do is get a better job so you can meet those bills. That's exactly what the president is trying to do. He is building new manufacturing. He is bringing manufacturing back here to the United States. And that's what this AI push is all about, because that is the new job. That's us all becoming brain surgeons and having unlimited amounts of cash. That's how you get us out of debt. And I want to spend a few minutes with a guy who knows about this, our U.S. Trade Representative, Ambassador Jameson Greer. He's going to tell us what's going on. But I also want to start with the fossil fuel exploration that Trump just said is happening now in Greenland. He said Greenland is doing mineral and fossil fuel exploration starting up right now. Was that part of our deal? Because that sounds like a really good thing. And the diesel imports with Russia. We start there with the ambassador here in just a second. First, let me tell you about identity theft. Very strange crime when you think about it. Somebody steals your car. You know your car is missing. Somebody steals your wallet. You notice the empty pocket. But somebody steals your identity. You still have your identity, right? You look at your wallet. It's all still there. Except apparently you've opened up three new credit card lines. 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You've gone shopping spree in a state you've never visited. And the really frustrating part is that you may not even know any of this is happening until the damage has already been done. 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Ambassador, how are you, sir?
3: Doing well. How are you, Glenn?
2: I'm very good. Good to have you on. I want to get into some of the positive things, but first let me ask you a couple of things that are right in the news today. Trump just said on Truth Social, mineral and fossil fuel exploration is starting up in Greenland. Was that part of the deal?
3: Well, one of the great elements of the deal, Glenn, is that we made a deal with Greenland and with Denmark that any kind of exploration of the natural resources, whether it be the fossil fuels, critical minerals, et cetera, that we essentially would have a say in this and have a veto on it and have the opportunity. This is to make sure that these critical resources stay in the hands of the United States and the West, right? Because everyone knows there's a land grab out there in the world right now. You have the Chinese going all over the world trying to get natural resources, and President Trump, he's trying to plan for 10, 20, 50 years out. He wants another American century, and that means we need to control the resources right on our continent.
2: So what does this mean? They're exploring for them. Do we get a share of them? Do we get them at cost like we did with Venezuela? I mean, the deals he's making, I think people are dismissing, and they shouldn't. What does this mean for the minerals, and if they find fossil fuels up there, what does it mean to us?
3: Remember with exploration, that means initial stage, right? So, I don't think the final docs with profit sharing, production sharing have been drawn up. But first of all, we get national security out of this. I think, as you know, there can be energy crunches from time to time, right? Their critical minerals get cut off by the Chinese. So having a secure access to these types of resources, right on our frontier, is really critical. And then, of course, the economic terms we expect will be, beneficial for America, beneficial for Greenland and everyone involved.
2: Let me turn to Russia here for a second. Trump has been going hard on the diesel refineries that are, being blown up in Ukraine. And I would be really upset with Ukraine on this. This has got to stop. It's hurting the entire globe. But then he went after and he said, look, we need diesel exports from Russia. But we were trying to cut everybody off of Russian fuel. Can you explain his thinking on this, on how that works? Because he's getting hammered everywhere.
3: Yeah, I mean, the reality is, change circumstances require you to change your position from time to time. What has not changed is the overall policy that we expect this war to end, that we expect the killing to stop, that President Trump is seeking peace for a war that never would have happened if he were in office, right? We know that. So that continues to be the policy. It's unchanged. Everyone in Congress agrees war needs to end. With respect to diesel supply, in the U.S. we have refineries. We have refineries that closed in California. That limited supply. We have the Europeans who refuse to, develop their own fossil fuels and refineries in the degree they need to. And so you end up having supply when you have the Ukrainians blowing up refineries in Russia. So there's a global supply crunch, and that leads to the higher prices, right? That's just how it happens. And so if the president's going to make adjustments now and then, so that Americans don't have to bear the cost of a European war, then that's what he'll do.
2: I talked to a global, leader recently in a private conversation, and I asked him about the cutting off of all the resources outside of Iran, all of these banks and everybody else that has been playing under the table with Iran. And he said if the Trump administration really holds everyone's feet to the fire, he said this is really going to affect Iran. And he said, I think the war will be over in a short order if they do it. I know they're trying to. Is everybody complying with when it comes to Iran?
3: So the short answer is yes, right? And this is Secretary Best at Treasury, who has the steering wheel on this. But he's been quite aggressive on his economic operation against Iran, first hitting Iran and now hitting the facilitators of Iranian funding in countries all over the world, right? And so when you do this, it cuts them off from the global financial system. It cuts them off from the U.S. dollar, and it chills transactions with other parties, right? So if you have a U.S. company or a U.S. bank or a European bank, and they see some third party get hit with sanctions, they have these giant compliance departments that shut down everything immediately. So whenever you see this, it has second and third order effects that really cut these entities off. And I agree with you. The more we escalate on Iran economically, the more likely we are to end this war. And obviously we want the Europeans and everybody else to come along with us.
2: Seeing this, that these trade deals and everything are really kind of in your purview, and especially some of these things, like we just announced, Japan and U.S. just announced $21 billion semiconductor project in New York. It's got to be frustrating that nobody understands, because I don't think people do. They think, oh, you know, my price of eggs, you know, has gone down, but, you know, my price of gas has gone up or whatever. And people are feeling the pain, but I don't think there's a good storyteller out there telling the story of what the president is actually doing. It's going to take, as you said, he is looking at the next 10, 20, 50 years down the road. These plants that are, you know, planned and now starting to open up for U.S. manufacturing with jobs, this is

0: significant? Can you give the audience any kind of clue on how significant this is and when they will start to see these things actually come online?
1: Well, so I think you've hit the nail on the head. You know, today I'm in Utah, and tomorrow I'm going to go visit an $11 billion investment by Texas Instruments in Lehi, Utah, to build semiconductors right here in Utah. Think back to the pandemic. People may or may not remember this. For a time, we couldn't get new cars. We couldn't buy new cars, and the cost of new cars went up. And of course, used car prices went up. Used car prices have gone down under President Trump. But part of this is because we couldn't get semiconductors from Asia during the pandemic. And so we're reshoring all of this. We're getting, you know, American companies to do more. We're getting foreign companies who make this stuff to come and build here. And it's increasing jobs. We have 72,000 new manufacturing jobs just this year. The last 2 years of Biden, we lost 220,000 manufacturing jobs. I mean, this is the key. We're getting the jobs back. Manufacturing wages are up by $2,500. So those are the things that we want people to understand, because we get it, right? We get the energy prices. We understand, you know, there's a reason they call it midterms. We're only halfway through. We're not done. We still have work to do. But a lot of that is coming online. The concrete's being poured. The superstructures are going up, and manufacturing jobs are up. That's just data.
0: When will we see, when do you think that it'll just be unavoidable that you'll be able to go, oh my gosh, look at all the facts? Because I had dinner with the ambassador from Taiwan. He's not even an ambassador because we don't recognize it as a country, but whatever, the delegation from Taiwan. I was having dinner with him and we were talking about semiconductors, and I said, you guys build the best of the best. And he said, and I said, you know, I'm very concerned, you know, of China. And he said, well, we've just made a deal. We're going to start building them in, I think he said Arizona and Texas. I can't remember. And they've already opened up some of these plants. Arizona. Yeah. And he said, we've already opened up some of these plants there. We're going to make the best superconductors, in the world, in America, but it's going to take us time.
1: You know why you don't read about it, because it's good news. And also remember, if you go to a place like Texas where there's a semiconductor cluster, or upstate New York, a semiconductor cluster, you know, and again, these are red districts. So that's where a lot of this is going. Why? I can do everything on my end. The president can do everything on his end to make trade fair again, to incentivize production here. But it's also up to states. So when I hear people from, you know, Chicago, Illinois, you know, the coast, complaining about some of these things, I think, I can't fix your local policies. I can't fix your anti-business regulations. I can't fix your high corporate state taxes and things like that. I mean, I can do what I can. And that's why we see the manufacturing coming back to places like Georgia and South Carolina and Indiana and Texas, because they're business friendly.
0: So let me ask you this. May I take a quick break? Do you have time? Can I take a 1 minute break and then come back?
1: Sure. Sure.
0: Okay, let me take one minute and I'll come back. I want to tell you about Chapter. If you or somebody you know is getting on Medicare, this year's open enrollment period could be very important to you. Millions of Americans are facing changes in their coverage, including canceled plans and changes to which doctors and hospitals are in their networks. It helps to have somebody who really knows the system, and that's why I want to recommend to you Chapter. Their licensed Medicare advisors will compare plans from every major insurer, help you understand what the options are, and get the coverage that fits you or your loved ones. Your mom and dad are going through this. Don't make sure they're on the phone with Chapter. They have an AI system that can check everything. It takes them about 20 minutes on the phone, and they'll check all of them. There's nobody else that does this. They'll check every single provider and plan and find the one that is absolutely right. Now, they are experiencing exceptionally high demand this year, so you may have to wait a little longer than usual to speak with an advisor. They called me the other day and they said, Glenn, could you please tell people, because they really are into customer service, and they're like, please tell them it's going to take a little longer right now. We are just swamped. Consider calling in November when the wait times are expected to be a little shorter. Your new coverage can still begin January 1st. And if you call and there is a wait, just press 1 and request a call back. You're not going to lose your place in line. The call is free. Takes 20 minutes. Do it now or wait until November. Dial #250 and say the keyword Chapter. #250, keyword Chapter. Act now before you're left overpaying for the wrong coverage for another year. Do it now.

0: 10 seconds, station ID. We are on with Ambassador Jameson Greer. He is the U.S. Trade Representative. I want to ask you about two countries, Canada. How are things going with Canada?
1: Well, listen, it's a country of 40 million people to our northern border. Back in the 60s, you know, we were selling all our cars up there, the big three, and they said, we want to make cars here too, and we're not going to let you sell cars in Canada unless you build factories here. And so the big three did that. And so from the get-go, Canada did a very Trumpian thing. It said, if you want to sell in Canada, you have to make here. They've had a really good deal with America for decades. They've sold duty-free here into the United States. That's what they've done. President Trump, as you know, he's changing his trade relations with all of our trading partners. We have a $60 billion trade deficit with Canada when he came in. It's down to $45 billion. He's trying to balance everything out. He's trying to manufacture here jobs that could be in other countries, whether it's Canada or Mexico or China, wherever. He wants them here. And so we've had talks with the Canadians. We don't agree on the terms of a potential deal. That's really all it comes down to. We're going to have some level of tariffs, and they don't want it.
0: Here's what I'm really concerned about is they seemed hell-bent on turning to China. We cannot have them as a proxy for China. And the things that they asked for in the trade deal, where they could reflag the Chinese products that would be sent in to Canada, is just unacceptable. Have we made any, inroads on that?
1: This is a core issue, Glenn. I'm glad you raised it. You know, a lot of times, if you look at Canadian media over the past year and a half, a lot of their officials, federal and provincial, they were saying things like, we need to build Fortress North America, et cetera. I mean, our view is, you know, we're not a fortress, right? We're just trying to, get manufacturing and manufacturing jobs for our people. But I said, fine, then if we're going to protect our borders from dumped steel and aluminum and all these things and give you a pass, then you need to do it too, right? You also have to put tariffs up. If you look at Mexico, they've been putting tariffs up on China and others. Canada right now isn't interested in doing that necessarily. And to your point, they've given the Chinese car manufacturers a quota. They're going to import cars from China. They've talked about having investment in cars from China. We're obviously not going to accept that. We don't sell Chinese cars in America. So their economic program, which they're entitled to have as, a country, it has a lot of inconsistency with what President Trump is trying to do. And so until those inconsistencies are adequately resolved, I think we'll just be where we are. But remember, our growth rate annually is higher than Canada's. They have 6.5% unemployment. We're at, about 4.1%, which is, full employment according to the Fed. So President Trump's economy is doing well. We're in manufacturing expansion. And listen, people wanted us to do things like Canada. They joined the Trans-Pacific Partnership years ago to open their markets to Asia. And look where it is, right? We didn't do that. They want to be globalists with the EU. We're against that. We want to have more manufacturing here. We want to reverse the negative things that happened with NAFTA or things that could have happened with TPP. So as long as their trade policy is different, then it's going to be hard to have a completely open relationship with them.
0: Ambassador, can you explain, I don't think people really understand how much trouble Europe is in. I mean, Volkswagen just took two of their plants, shut them down, and then leased them out or sold them, I don't remember which, to China. That's never happened before. Europe is losing its ability to make anything. While we are trying to get back on that bandwagon, they don't seem to be interested in this. What happens when a country just starts doing what Europe is doing?
1: Well, they lose hard power, right? People talk about soft power and the rules-based international order and going around and working things out through negotiation. And that's one thing within the boundaries of the United States, where we have the Constitution, we have a robust legal system, et cetera. But in the international world, it's the real world, right? And it's a power play. And if you don't have hard power, which means manufacturing, then you don't have soft power either. Right. No one's going to listen to you if you don't have, what you need. As I think Napoleon said, how many legions does the Pope have? Right. It's a little bit that story. They are slow to take action. 10 years ago, President Trump started putting tariffs on the Chinese, on Chinese vehicles, and the Europeans didn't do it. Here we are 10 years later. And they're still very slow to do it. So I think they should take action to protect their economy. It's not about being anti any country. It's about protecting their own culture, their own industries, and being strong.
0: Yeah. Ambassador, thank you so much. I'd love to have you back, because I'd like to know, why are we so quiet on Mexico? I know there's things going on, but boy, I would have thought we would have been all over Mexico. We've changed, I think, this Western Hemisphere. And next time you're on, maybe we can just talk about Mexico. I really appreciate everything that you're doing, and thank you for coming on, Ambassador. I appreciate it.
1: Thank you. Happy to do it. Bye.
0: You bet. Ambassador Jameson Greer, U.S. Trade Representative. Okay. Back to the pot of stew we call America. And the latest next. All right. Our sponsor is Preborn. You know, when somebody is in a crisis, one of the worst things that could happen is that they feel they have to make a life changing decision right then, immediately. There's no time to think. There's no time to ask questions. It's just fear. It's pressure and the feeling that the walls are closing in. We've all been in this, you know. Hopefully we've not been in what some young women are in right now, you know. You're a young woman, you're facing an unexpected pregnancy. There's no one in your life that supports you having the baby. Just try to imagine that kind of pressure, that kind of fear. That's why the work at Preborn is so important. They provide free ultrasounds, compassionate counseling, and practical support to women who feel they have nowhere else to turn. 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
4: I'm Gene Marano with your WFIR News Extra. Governor Spanberger recently issued an executive order and proposed legislation that would ban non-disclosure agreements and most by-right approvals for data centers, but says Catherine Haddam with the Southwest Virginia Data Center Transparency Alliance.
5: It does not go far enough, because here's the thing about the NDAs, that while it prevents state-level officials and like DEQ-level officials from signing NDAs, it doesn't necessarily prevent folks on the local level.
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9: It's 10:31. I'm Clark Palmer, live at the WFIR News Center. Our topical story this hour, 11 women arrested during coordinated raids across 8 illicit massage parlors in Roanoke County are being

0: rates, net cost, campus safety, and student-to-faculty ratios, as well as factors that went beyond graduation day to find each university's spot on the list.
1: We look at post-attendance metrics, things such as student loan default rates, share of former students out-earning high school graduates, median salaries after graduation, those types of things, to kind of show the value that educated students can expect to receive.
0: Lupo says as the cost for attending colleges has continued to climb in recent years, the question of whether there's a return on that investment has become even more crucial.
1: Even public universities, which were originally modeled as to be an affordable and accessible way for state residents to attend college, in a lot of states, they've become cost prohibitive. So it's more and more important to take a look at, if I spend 4 or 5 years at this place, when I come out, how much bang am I going to get for my buck, so to speak?
0: UVA and Virginia Tech were both ranked among the top 10 schools in Virginia, coming in second and fifth place, respectively. Emma Thomas, WFIR News.
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3: ABC News, I'm Sherry Preston. President Trump announcing today that the Pentagon will not be live streaming the firing squad execution of Fort Hood shooter Nidal Hassan. Those from both parties and most Americans said they would be against such a live broadcast. Just under 3 weeks until the midterms, and President Trump continues stumping for GOP candidates, as ABC's Mary Bruce.
4: The president blitzing conservative strongholds that Republicans are now trying to defend. In the coming days, visiting Georgia, Kansas, Florida, North Carolina, and Michigan. And he says he's heading back to Texas soon, too, for the third time in the final stretch. There, Attorney General Ken Paxton locked in a tight race with Democrat James Tallarico. Overnight, zeroing in on the number one issue for voters, the rising cost of living.
3: We found out today that wholesale inflation surged last month by its highest number in 4 years, most of the increase because of the price of gas. This is ABC News.
2: Weather every 30 minutes on WFIR. Mostly cloudy today with a chance of showers and storms. Highs in the low 70s. Tonight, a continued chance of rain along with mostly cloudy skies. Lows in the low 60s. But sunny tomorrow with highs in the mid 80s. And look for mostly sunny skies and a chance of rain on Saturday with highs in the upper 50s. Right now, it is cloudy and 72 degrees here at News Talk WFIR, 107.3 FM. 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Depend on it.

Welcome to the Glenn Beck program. I'm sorry. I'm just writing a letter to my bank right now, because I don't know if you saw yesterday, JP Morgan Chase was flagging words like MAGA and America First. Other banks targeted Christian organizations, pro-life groups, firearm businesses, legal businesses, all run by law-abiding citizens. And the reason given again and again is reputational risk. And this is something I outline in my book, The Great Reset. I told you it was happening. They said it was a conspiracy theory. It's not. What happened to the truckers in Canada is child's play compared to what we were doing. Grassley has just released a document showing that Jack Smith's team, who should be rotting in prison. I want a fair trial, but boy, he's going to have a hard time explaining this stuff. He was investigating Donald Trump, collected personal data on more than 639,000 Republican voters and donors, names, addresses, birth dates, where you work, in some cases, all of your credit card information. One of the spreadsheets that he was compiling was a list of all of the people based on one question. Did they buy a red MAGA hat after the 2020 election? If you did, you were on a list. And this is the beginning of it. And the banks involved: JP Morgan Chase, Bank of America, U.S. Bank, Citi, Wells Fargo, Capital One, PNC, T-Bank, BMO Bank. I'm writing a very kind letter to the vice president of the bank I bank with. I bank with U.S. Bank. And I wrote a very nice letter, my opening letter. Let me see if I can dig it up here. Sent. Where's my sent? I hate Microsoft. Anyway, I just wrote to him. I've attached a monologue I gave today about the new reports coming out of the DOJ. I was very disappointed to see U.S. Bank as part of that list. Can you please

tell me what the bank is doing to make sure that you are protecting your customers. I know this is all due to banking regulations, but I'm looking for a bank that will at least alert its customers when this is asked of them and fights for the Constitution. Yes, while still abiding by banking regulations. Can you fill me in? I want to know. Now, you're not going to get that from your teller. And you might not be able to get it. You might, if you can get the president of the bank or the vice president of the bank on that you do banking with, you should demand answers. But you should be very calm and collected because this is not happening at your local branch. This is happening at the highest levels, and it all has to do with banking regulations. You need the banks to say, I'm not doing this anymore. I'm sorry. And if they have to abide by the banking regulations, they should alert you. You know, it'd be one thing if Apple, you know, or anybody, just anybody. Let's just stick with the bank. If the bank says, I have to give them this, it's part of banking regulation. Good. Then alert your customer. The federal government has just asked for these records. I had to give them due to banking regulations. Good. Do that. And if you won't do that, will you at least say, I can't tell you what they've asked us for? But they've asked us for personal information, and due to banking regulations, we had to release it. You can ask your congressman or your senator, because congressmen and senators were also falling into this. They were at data collection on them, too. You don't need, if you have these banking regulations, you don't need a central bank digital currency. You don't need it. You got the banks doing it for them. All you'll do is speed up the process. So you need to ask them. And if you don't think you can get an answer from your bank, then you have to call your senator and your congressman and demand that this stops. Now, I truly believe that our Justice Department, now that Pam Bondi is gone, is different. And I think they are going after. I don't have any information. I just have a hope. And my hope is more than just pulling it out of my butt and going, oh, I hope the sky is going to be pretty and we're never going to have a storm again. I believe that we are going to see some progress on this, but you need to put the fire underneath Washington. These banking regulations are wrong. And let me ask you this. When you're thinking about voting for somebody, who are the ones that were for these banking regulations? There was anyone who was for the WEF, the Great Reset, the Green New Deal, all of these things. The Green New Deal. If you're voting for somebody who is for the Green New Deal, you're responsible for what happened at the bank. If you are voting for somebody who likes the WEF and is thinking that that Great Reset is great, you're responsible for what happened at the bank. And by the way, if this doesn't stop, I'm not just saying this for Republicans. If this doesn't stop, do you not think that the next guy that comes in, you hate Donald Trump. If I find out that Donald Trump is using this same kind of tool to go after you because you do believe in abortion, you do believe that, you know, I don't know, whatever. I'm just as mad and I'm standing up for you too. This affects all of us. It just depends on who is in power. It has to stop. It must stop. But let me now speak to conservatives and independents. Anybody who's thinking about voting for these people, these are the people that put it in. Oh, I'm not going to go out and vote. I'm not going to go out and vote because I'm mad at the... Okay, you can be mad at the Republicans. Do you want all this stuff to stop? Do you want all this investigation to stop? Do you want these people in power again? You're thinking, oh, well, I have a problem with the gas price. Gas prices are so high. Yeah, they are. You know why gas prices are so high? We haven't built a refinery here in 50 years. Why? Because of the left. Oh, my energy prices are going through the roof. Yeah, you know who just closed down all the coal fire plants? Didn't even want gas-fired plants? Who closed those down? The Democrats or the Republicans? Do you think not voting is going to make your energy prices suddenly go down? It'll only go up. And here's the real problem. I want to play two pieces of audio. A Florida Senate candidate, DSA member, Angie.

0: Nixon, I want you to hear what she's saying, because I am warning you, on both sides will be susceptible to this, but one is already way down the lane. But the Republicans or the conservatives can do it just the same. You are going to have McCarthy hearings, witch trials, rounding people up if we're not careful. Don't believe me? I want you to hear Angie Nixon, what she's saying. She's running for Florida Senate. I want you to hear what she says about her opponents.
1: They are spreading like a lot of disinformation and lies on commercials about me, saying things like I want to abolish prisons and I want to defund the police. Why would I want to do that when I want her locked up and punished in jail for what she has done? And so, you know, we are going to continue to stomp on this campaign trail all across the state from the Panhandle to the Keys. And we're looking forward to them calling me senator on November 3rd.
2: You want your Republican opponent locked up?
1: You know, basically, yes, because of what she did. Yes, I absolutely would want that to happen. Yes.
0: Okay, so she wants her Republican opponent locked up. This is a DSA member. Well, that's what Trump is doing. No, that is not what Trump is doing. That is not what Trump is doing. And you have to take a step back and see the difference. Let's see the evidence. If Donald Trump went after Omar, and there's no evidence, there's nothing, it's a sham, then I'm with you. I want to see the evidence. I told you the day they issued the warrant, I've seen the evidence that we can gather, and it is absolutely compelling. If I were on the jury, I would say I need a second source or a third source on that one. From, you know, actual documents, I've seen the pictures of them and everything else. I need to see the actual documents. And if they showed me those actual documents that I've seen pictures of, it's beyond a reasonable doubt. Beyond a reasonable doubt. So let's see what they have. But I said, when they issued that warrant, you better have the goods. You better have the goods. If this is a witch hunt, it's dangerous. Okay? On record saying that. That's not what was happening with Donald Trump. That's not what they were doing. That's not what this banking thing is about. That's apples and oranges. Now she's saying lock her up because she's spreading lies. You obviously don't understand the First Amendment. This is why we had the sedition laws from John Adams. John Adams, the guy who helped bring us liberty, gets in office and he comes up with the Sedition Act. All of our founders were against it. I shouldn't say all of them. A lot of them were against it. It was repealed immediately after he left. And we had a great debate at the time. When it comes to government officials and when it comes to people running, you cannot have the government in charge of what's true and what's not. People have to have the ability to lie. It's horrible, I know. But what are you going to have the government come in and say what's a lie and what's not? How many times has the government lied to you? You cannot have them the arbiter. And once you start locking up your foes, you're in trouble. You notice Donald Trump said, lock her up. And then when he got in, a lot of people took him seriously. And when he got in, he's like, you can't lock her up. We can't lock her up. We don't do that in America. We can't lock her up. Okay? So you'd say things. But do you mean it? Now, she's a DSA person. I think I don't know about her, but I think the DSA means it. Here's another one. This one's really inarticulate. This one comes from Fayette County Council. She's running for Fayette County Council in Indiana. This is Jamie West. She's a Democrat. I want you to listen to this interview. Go ahead, Six.
3: Repeat that again. What is the one decision that I would make that might not be popular
4: with
3: Fayette County?
4: Right, that may be unpopular with some voters.
3: Unpopular with some voters.
4: But is in the best interest of the county.
3: Firing all Republicans. I wouldn't let them. I mean, I don't even talk to them. I don't like them. What do you want me to say? I don't like being around them. I mean, y'all did this to us. You all voted for us. You made this happen. This ICE coming into our communities, stealing people's jobs.

0: I mean, I've been threatened so many times to my face by MAGA, we'll call them. But then there's these MAGAs who are just racist and aren't very intelligent at all. They call you names. You know, sheriff's nephew threatened to blow my head off. But, you know, what are you going to do? We have guns, too.
1: All right. Well, as a reminder, the general election is November 3rd. Early voting began
2: October. Commercial. What the hell is happening? Okay. We got guns, too. I don't like them. I don't want them around. I'd fire all of them. I'm warning you. This is how it begins. This is how it begins. One side is farther down this road than the other. And I am against it on both sides. You have to see what's going on. You don't think they'd round people up? What was just happening with the banks? They were making it impossible for some people. If you had a MAGA hat, you were on a list. And if you are enough things on that list, you could no longer bank, get a credit card. How do you survive? How does your business survive? You don't think they'll round people up? They were just cutting off their ability to run a business or do business. Because you bought a MAGA hat, you were on a list. Yeah, it's completely unreasonable to think that unreasonable people could get into office and go further. Because that's not where... See, here's what you have to understand. Marxism, Islamist, all of this stuff. It's unreasonable. It goes against human nature. And so why do you have all these people in Iran being killed? You have another woman that is about to be killed because of her viewpoint. Another woman in Iran now. Why do you have to kill them? You have to kill them because it goes against human nature. And so the excuse always is they're standing in the way of progress. They know what needs to be done for the good of the collective, and they're standing in the way of progress. They're an enemy. They're speaking out. They're lying about me. They're saying this. They're saying that. They've got to be exterminated. We've got guns, too. That is not the Western way of life. That is not a country you want to live in. And we are ignoring the warning signs. DSA, Islamist, they are not reasonable people that believe in the same values that you do. And I'm speaking to Democrats and independents. Values, not policies. Back in just a minute, let me tell you about Mercury One. You know, there's a reason that we hold charity galas. You know, they bring people together, give everybody a chance to celebrate the work that has been done and help raise the money to keep doing it. If you've ever been to one, you know, there's, you know, certain traditions. Somebody's going to make a speech. Somebody's going to ask for money. And somebody at your table is going to have absolutely no idea what fork to use. Well, we're having a gala at Mercury One, and I'd love for you to be a part of it. And you don't have to worry about the forks. We just use whatever fork works. But this is not about getting together for a nice evening. What happens is after everybody goes home. 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
5: 1 month after allegations of a gang rape at a campus fraternity shook the Ivy League school, the resolution could mark the clearest rebuke of Cornell's leadership since the controversy began. Cornell's top brass is set to address the faculty senate and take questions before the debate begins. And the formal vote on the no-confidence resolution will take place later this month. The debate comes 1 day after Cornell announced a series of changes to address sexual assaults on campus, including temporarily reporting incidents to the New York State Police and suspending fraternity parties for the rest of the year. Peter Harlamus, ABC News, New York.
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4: From ABC News, I'm Sherry Preston. It was to have been the first public execution in nearly a century, and now it won't be happening. President Trump saying on Truth Social that the firing squad death of Fort Hood shooter Nidal Hassan will not be live streamed.
5: The former Army psychiatrist was convicted and sentenced to die for the 2009 mass shooting that killed 13 and wounded 31. Defense Secretary Pete Hegseth has ordered that the 56-year-old die by firing squad, and President Trump suggested it be a live-streamed execution. Now he's dropped the idea, posting on Truth Social that victims and families of the victims of the massacre will still be able to watch Hassan die.
4: ABC's Jim Ryan. Another snapshot of the economy. The Labor Department says wholesale inflation was double what economists predicted it would be, mostly because of higher fuel costs caused by the Iran war.
6: As Republicans wrestle with the economic fallout of this war, the president is increasingly lashing out at his opponents, overnight saying that leakers who reveal information on military plans should be shot. Meanwhile, the money continues to flow into these races. Advertisers now on track to spend $10 billion on campaign ads.
4: ABC's Mary Bruce. Ukraine resuming attacks on Russian oil refineries hours after President Volodymyr Zelensky said a brief truce with Moscow was over. The Vatican has issued a statement saying Pope Leo is working from his hospital room after undergoing surgery to remove that cancerous nodule from his lung.
7: Everything is positive in terms of the recovery. The key question, of course, is did the cancer spread? Nothing on that at the moment. And the Vatican is stressing, I think, that, you know, there will be tests. Those test results could take some time in terms of determining if all of the cancer was removed and if the cancer had spread before and whether or not the Pope will need any form of treatment going forward.
4: ABC's Tom Sophie Burridge at the Vatican. Checking the markets, the Dow is up 426 points and the S&P is up 25. 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
2: Harry and Meghan making their first joint public appearance since moving back to the UK.
3: The couple visiting a recording studio and food bank in Nottingham. A crowd of 100 or so cheering them. Today's trip, a more muted affair than when they visited the town after announcing their engagement back in 2017. The streets back then, packed for their official engagement.
2: ABC's Lama Hassan in London, the king reiterating that the two are not working royals. October is Breast Cancer Awareness Month, and as ABC's Rebecca Jarvis reports, there's new technology that could help doctors determine whether someone's breast cancer will return.
4: It's called Tumor Site Risk. It's just received FDA clearance. The technology uses AI to analyze an existing breast MRI to help estimate the risk of a woman's cancer returning 5 or even 10 years later. And here's what that actually looks like. The AI examines the tumor and the surrounding tissues. Then it generates a personalized report classifying a patient as low, intermediate, or high risk.
2: An arrest in the cold case disappearance of Michelle Parker, who went on the People's Court over a decade ago, trying to settle a dispute with her ex-husband, Dale Smith, over a $5,000 engagement ring.
5: He gets pretty malicious and vindictive, and he's a mean person, especially when he's been drinking.
2: That was on the show. She disappeared shortly after that. Police had suspected the husband. Recent DNA testing led to Smith's arrest. Sherry Preston, ABC News.
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8: Weather every 30 minutes on WFIR. Mostly cloudy today with scattered showers and possible thunderstorms. Highs in the low 70s. Tonight a chance of showers fades with mostly cloudy skies. Lows in the low 60s. Sunny tomorrow and warmer with highs in the mid 80s. And then the temperature drops into the upper 50s on Saturday. Mostly sunny skies and a chance of showers. Weather every 30 minutes on News Talk WFIR. 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
2: Hello, America. 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

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President just released on Truth Social, Nidal Hassan, former U.S. major turned traitor, very bad and evil man, killed 13 people, including a pregnant soldier who died along with her unborn son, injured very seriously 32 more innocent people. With all of that being said, I think streaming the execution for all might have been a strong deterrent for the world to witness on how America deals with terrorists and scum like Hassan. But many very good and well-meaning people would rather not watch him die through streaming or at least any other visual device. He will die as scheduled by firing squad, but this event will not be streamed. That said, the execution may be viewed in person by the immediate families of the victims if they so choose. They deserve to witness justice. Thank you for your attention, President Donald J. Trump. I am really glad to hear this. I think because of history, you know, this has happened before. It happened in Kentucky, and that's why we really got away from this. I think it was back in the 1930s. There was an execution that was going on, and it was a woman, the first woman to ever pull the trapdoor. She was the sheriff, or the sheriff appointed her. I can't remember the exact story, but she was going to be the first woman, and that attracted all the press. And then people started coming because they wanted to see a woman do the execution, and it was weird, and it became, I mean, people mobbed the body at the end to get the hood off of the dead body and then cut it up, and they were selling it. And since then, we've gone, no more, no more. People are bad. People are bad sometimes. And now that we have TikTok, that kind of stuff would happen everywhere. And, you know, I'm glad. I think the president made the right choice. Now, with that being said, here's the deterrent you want, Mr. President. Please, please. During the war on ISIS, Kurdish women who fought them reported that ISIS fighters were terrified of dying at a woman's hand because it will cost them paradise. Make it an all-female firing squad, please. That will cost them the 72 virgins. Okay? Hassan wanted to die a hero in front of the whole world. Let him die in the quiet room at the hands of American women soldiers. No cameras, no paradise. That one short statement, just the picture of the all-female firing squad, will go through the Muslim world like crazy. Do that, please, Mr. President. Don't just kill him. Have women kill him. We have to understand who we're fighting against, okay? Now, there's a young accounting student. Anybody who says, oh, well, this is, you know, they want Sharia law. It's not so bad. So what? He wants Sharia law. You have to understand who these people are. Young accounting student in Iran has just been sentenced to death. Oh, I can't tell you which one is the worst one. Is it Israel or is it Iran? A young accounting student, a female, sentenced to death. She's in her early 20s. Why? Because last January, when shopkeepers and merchants across Iran shut their doors and poured into the streets, security forces grabbed her in a bazaar. Rights groups say they beat her during the arrest. Then they put her into solitary confinement for about 3 months, pressed her for a confession, and denied her the lawyer of her choosing. In August, the Revolutionary Court gave her 12 and a half years for acting against national security. Did she kill pregnant people? No.

0: Was she acting violent? No. She was taking to the streets and protesting, and they're going to execute her. Now, according to The Guardian, the state wants her life. The charge is, you ready? Here's what she did. Here's what she did. She insulted the prophet. She insulted the prophet. So they're going to execute her. We're going to execute somebody who injured 32 and killed 13, including a pregnant woman, in the name of his prophet. So she didn't murder. There's no theft, no violence, words. And by the way, this is not a rogue judge. Iran's penal code says it plainly. Anyone who insults the prophet of Islam shall be sentenced to death. The court didn't break the law. The court is following the law. This is what Sharia law looks like when it holds the gavel, gang. You know, there's a crowd in America and Europe and professors and politicians who, some genuinely kind people, I'm sure, will tell you this is no concern of ours. And if people want to have Sharia law, they can have Sharia law. Sharia law is not another legal tradition. They can't live on their side with ours. Let communities govern themselves? No. Who are we to judge? I don't know. I think we can judge when somebody is killing somebody for words. Sharia for millions of Muslims is mostly personal. How you pray, how what you eat, how you fast, how you give to the poor. A Muslim family in Dearborn or Boise living by those rules in their own homes is not a threat. That's religious liberty. And I'll defend it as hard as I defend my own religious liberty. The Jew that keeps kosher, the Latter-day Saints that skip the coffee, the Muslim that skips the pork. God bless everybody. But the minute you take your Sharia law out and say, no, you cannot have coffee. We're banning all coffee. And anybody who has coffee, that's a Latter-day Saint that I am dead set against. And every Muslim should be dead set against anybody who goes into a butcher shop and says, you cannot have pork in here. No, I'm sorry. You're in the United States of America. Get your ass over to Saudi Arabia if that's what you want. So the line is not a prayer rug. The line is prison. What is the consequence of not living the religion the way you say? The moment a religious rule is enforced by the state or by a mob that think it's doing the state's work, it stops being your faith and starts being my master. That's why Sharia law cannot exist in the Western world. You know, that's where living side by side falls apart. Think about how it would actually work. Our system may say, you know, you can criticize any idea, any politician, any prophet, any God. You can do it. I don't like it, but you can do it. That system says insulting the prophet is a capital crime. So you can call my God, you can call Jesus anything you want. You can do whatever you want. But if I say, you know, Muhammad is not a prophet, I die because that's an insult. That's not two neighbors with a different, you know, taste in paint for the front door. One of them claims the right to kill the other and kill the other's children for talking. You don't split that difference. I mean, honestly, let's think about it. Can we use critical thinking? What does a compromise look like here? A little blasphemy? Prison, but not a rope? Free speech on the north side of the street only? What does it look like? A law that claims to speak for God will not accept to being one line item on a menu. If it's God's law, then our law is rebellion. And that's exactly how Sharia courts read it. You know, and those laws don't stay home. You know, I don't know if anybody even remembers Salman Rushdie, the Satanic Verses. He lost an eye on a stage in Western New York decades after the Iran supreme leader ordered him killed for a novel he wrote. The sentence was passed in Tehran, but his eye came out and the knife came out in New York. But right now we're experiencing the quieter version. The publisher passes on that book. I don't want any trouble. The museum that takes down the painting. The teacher who skips the lesson. The cartoonist who puts down the pen. Nobody passed a blasphemy law because no one had to. The legislating is all done through fear. See, this is how free people lose freedom. You lose freedom without ever voting on it. So let's ask who this girl is in Iran. She's not a Western critic taking shots from a safe distance. She's an Iranian daughter. She knew what she was getting herself into. I don't know which is more of a threat, Israel or Iran. I just don't know. You're so intellectually dishonest. The people most crushed by these laws are Muslims. They're women. They're dissidents. They're converts. The young man who asked one too many questions. Well, I want to be kind to Muslims. You're not being kind. By saying Sharia law is fine, you're not being kind to Muslims. You're siding with the jailer against the prisoner. The bravest people in Iran are not asking us to respect their government's culture. They're begging us to see that culture. Man, we don't have half the courage as these people in Iran. Going out in the streets, knowing exactly what can happen to them. Here, the minute the police come out, I've got rights. I have rights. You have no rights in Iran. You have no rights with Sharia law. You have no rights. But our protesters are so brave. They're so brave.
1: I have rights, you know. I'm going to call my attorney. Where's my phone call?
0: She didn't get one. They don't flinch. They don't flinch. Why do we flinch when it all is required of us is to speak out and support them? There's no Sharia law here. We can say this is wrong. We can say her execution is wrong. We can say if you stand with Sharia law, you're wrong. We can say that here, and there's no repercussion, and yet we're afraid to say something. You know, tolerance is a very beautiful word. It really is, tolerance. It means I protect your right to believe something I think is wrong. That doesn't mean I hand the power to anyone to punish me for saying so. The first is liberty. I support your right to say things I think are wrong. That's liberty. By not saying something about it. That's surrender. That's surrender with good manners. The West works because of one agreement. We argue about God with words, not with guns or swords. You may believe my faith is false. I may believe yours is false, but we both go home alive. That agreement is not one culture's little quirk. That's the only ground where every faith can stand at the same time. That is not a quirk. That is everything we have. That is the only floor. And everyone can stand on that floor. The Muslim, the Christian, the Jew, the atheist. Same law, same courts, same right to speak. Same right to be wrong as loud as you possibly can be. But the moment you build a second floor with its own judges and its own punishments, You haven't created diversity. You've built a cage and told the people inside they chose it. And let's look at that cage. Who gets trapped in there first? The wife who wants a divorce. The daughter who wants to marry outside the faith. The son who stops believing. The 9-year-old that doesn't think they should be married to a 50-year-old. It's the people with the least power in the room. They pay for everyone else's open-mindedness. So for anybody who says that, you know, Sharia law is not something to be concerned about, Sharia law can live side by side in the West, answer this simple question. What happens to the young girl who's now facing the death penalty for insulting the prophet? What happens to her in your system where you've said they can have that law in their town if they want it? What happens to her? If your answer is, well, that's Iran, that's not us, then you've already admitted the problem is the law, Sharia law, and not the address. If your answer is she should be free, then welcome. You don't believe in side by side. You don't believe Sharia law. You believe in one law for all of us. You believe in the First Amendment. That's America. And if you can't answer, how sad, because she doesn't have a lot of time to wait while you think it over. We call ourselves America for a reason. People look to us for a reason. Used to be our courage. Look at her courage. Where's ours? More in a minute. 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And when it comes to real estate, that can be really expensive, because sometimes the most important question in real estate, a transaction, is the one that never occurs to you to ask or to me. 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

0: 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The DSA, the rapid rise, is not organic. This is another cancer that is in our system right now, and it is really, really bad. We show you what they stand for, and we show you how this is an international, this is international communism. Okay. That is honestly, that's what it is. It's international communism, and, it is very well funded. Insiders saw this special last week, and, there was almost a revolt. They're like, you've got to release this everywhere right now, right now. We asked them to do a poll, you know, for the insiders, because they paid for this. It's their subscription that pays for this information. 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It's for everybody. GlennBeck.com, or you can go to my YouTube page, youtube.com/GlennBeck. Watch it and share it. It's a must see before you go out and vote. Share this with everyone you know. The map, mapping out the DSA machine. It's bigger and more gnarly than you thought it was. Check it out now. All right, final half hour coming up. Let me tell you about Rapid Radios. You know, every family has an air traffic controller. You know, usually it's mom. She knows where everybody is, where they're supposed to be, exactly how late everybody's running. She's coordinating the school pickups and the soccer practice and the grocery store runs. And I mean, she's like an air traffic controller. And she doesn't have radar. She has eyes in the back of her head, but she doesn't have radar. She has a phone full of unanswered text messages. Honestly, I'm surprised more moms don't start wearing headsets and demanding their children refer to them as a control tower. Air traffic control, can I go outside and play? I mean, she's keeping everybody connected. Here's something that is really, really good for families. 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
2: I'm Gene Marano with your WFIR News Extra. Governor Spanberger recently issued an executive order and proposed legislation that would ban non-disclosure agreements and most by-right approvals for data centers. But, says Catherine Haddam with the Southwest Virginia Data Center Transparency Alliance,
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7: It's 11:31. I'm Clark Palmer, live at the WFIR News Center. Our topical story this hour: Roanoke police continue investigating an apartment shooting in the city's northwest quadrant that left a 20-year-old man hospitalized with multiple gunshot wounds. Officers responded to the 4,000 block of Tennessee Avenue Northwest, where the wounded victim reported he had been shot inside of an apartment along nearby Ferncliff Avenue. Investigators say initial evidence indicates the victim knew the shooter in an isolated incident. Police have not issued a suspect description. With less than 3 weeks to go until the midterm elections, the Democratic Party needs a net gain of 4 seats to take control of the U.S. Senate and a net gain of 3 seats to take back the House of Representatives. UVA political expert Larry Sabato tells CNN GOP candidates have to overcome rising prices, inflation, and President Trump's handling of the Iran war to hang on to control of Congress.
8: This is the only modern war in American history that has been unpopular from day one. A majority of Americans have been opposed to this from day one, and now it's between 60 and 70% opposed. So you put all that together, and you're talking certainly a blue wave. A tsunami, I'm not ready to say that, but it'll be a blue wave.
7: Data shows that President Trump's approval rating sits at around 34%. More than 205.

0: He signed for the 2026-27 season. This will mark his 6th year on the blue line in the Star City playing for the Dogs. Now, let's get the top national stories from ABC News.
1: ABC News, I'm Sherry Preston. President Trump says the Pentagon will no longer live stream the firing squad execution of Fort Hood shooter Nidal Hassan in December. Defense Secretary Pete Hegseth had announced earlier this month the execution would be public. Police in suburban Chicago say they thwarted a mass shooting. A man from Palatine, Illinois, plotting to shoot up a Hindu temple, says Police Chief William Nord.
2: The offender has since been charged with making a terrorist threat, a Class X felony, and a weapons-related felony. He appeared in court yesterday, and the judge ordered him to be detained.
1: The offender charged with weapons offenses and making terrorist threats. Wholesale inflation rose more than expected last month on a big jump in fuel costs. Rising prices, part of a bigger economic challenge for millions of Americans heading into the upcoming midterms. Pope Leo working again from his hospital room after lung surgery, according to a statement from the Vatican. This is ABC News.
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0: Weather every 30 minutes on WFIR. Mostly cloudy today. Chance of showers and thunderstorms. Highs in the low 70s. Tonight, a chance of rain with mostly cloudy skies. Lows in the low 60s. Plenty of sunshine expected tomorrow with highs in the mid 80s. But expect temperatures to drop into the upper 50s on Saturday with mostly sunny skies expected. But there will also be a chance of rain. Right now, it is mostly cloudy and 72 degrees here at News Talk, WFIR, 107.3 FM. 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

0: All right. We got a couple of things we can talk about. Jason, I want to bring you in on this. I got to tell you, I am so sick and tired of who's the short little weasel that didn't wear a suit in the Oval Office when he came? Zelensky.
1: Oh, yeah.
0: I hate that guy. I hate that guy. And I really, it bothers me that this government has given so much money to Ukraine. I mean, I stand with the people of Ukraine, but I think Zelensky is a thug and a tyrant. You know, he's now saying, hey, you know, if we have a ceasefire, we'll hold elections. Will you? You know, even in wartime, we have had elections. You have elections. But he's a tyrant and he keeps asking for stuff. And now we find out this. Now, look out. Now we find out that Zelensky has been training people in drones. Mexico is today investigating claims that members of the drug cartels have traveled overseas to fight as mercenaries in the Ukrainian army. It comes after unverified footage emerged on social media appearing to show mercenary chanting slogans used by the gangs while armed for combat in Ukraine. President Claudia Steinbaum said the government is reviewing the case, first to determine whether the video is authentic and second to see how these individuals ended up in that location.
2: Oh, I wonder how.
0: She said if it's proved to be authentic, then authorities will seek to establish how Americans in these cases, individuals who may belong to criminal groups, may be involved in an armed conflict taking place in Europe. One video appears to suggest that other fighters in the group belong to two of Mexico's largest drug cartels. Okay. This, by the way, is coming out of Al Jazeera. That's not the disturbing part. The disturbing part is there is also evidence now that the drug cartels are being trained by the Ukrainians on how to use drones. This is our ally? This is our ally. Maybe we should change the question. Which one is more dangerous, Israel or Ukraine? All of the money that we have been giving to Ukraine for their war, and they're training drug cartels how to use drones. Do you know what the drones are doing on the southern border now? Do you know that's why we had to close down the El Paso airport? Because of the drone problem. We were shooting them out of the sky. And we've got Ukraine training the drug cartels how to use it.

0: You know, Jason, you remember this probably well enough, you know, because of your military service. What happened with the United States when we were fighting Russia in Afghanistan? That war was between Afghanistan and Russia, but we got involved. And what did we do?
1: We supported a lot of the groups that were going over there to fight. So, and one of these groups actually was a really nerdy, very wealthy kid that went over and wanted to go beyond just being like a guy that handed out some checks or delivered some messages.
0: And so what did we, and so what did we do with him?
1: We supported them and multiple others. And that guy was,
0: and we helped train him. We helped train him. We helped arm him. It was great. And he thanked us for all that by becoming Osama bin Laden. This is exactly what happened to us last time. Because if I'm not mistaken, and Jason, you'll know better than me, it's not just the drug cartels that are going over and training with these drones.
1: Go back to when Russia first invaded Crimea. You know, there were neo-Nazis. The mainstream media even reported on this, that were going and fighting in Ukraine.
0: And hang on just a second. And we reported on that. We know that's true because we did. Remember, we did the special on Ukraine because of Trump, and we were looking into that. And we showed that that government was tied into neo-Nazis, and I can't remember what region of Ukraine, but Nazis, legitimate Nazis, and they were arming them. And when they went to war, they were arming the Nazis. How many of those arms were with us? You think Nazis are going to be, I mean, you don't train Nazis. You don't train and get into bed with Nazis. You don't do it. But we did. We did.
1: We supported. There were also reports, Glenn, of actual Islamist jihadists that were fighting alongside the Ukrainians in eastern Ukraine.
0: Now, why would that happen? Why would the jihadists be there when they're fighting against Russia?
1: I think they're jumping on with the Chechens. That the Chechens don't like Russia as well, so yeah, they're jumping on with them.
0: Yeah, you know. And tell me about how good the Chechen wars are, and those the Muslims in Chechnya. Tell me, has there ever been a problem with the Chechen Muslims?
1: Oh gosh, one of the most horrific attacks ever.
0: Well, what was that? That wasn't Beslan, was it? That's not Beslan. What we're talking about, is it?
1: Yep. Yeah,
0: you know, our so-called ally is working and training some of the worst people in the world. You don't think that's going to come bite us in the ass? It's on our own border. They're training the cartels to how to use the drones. Do you know what drones take? Drones put us in an entirely different world. An entirely different world. Drone attacks are going, I'm telling you, within your lifetime, you will see a drone swarm. If we don't have things to stop it, and maybe we're developing it now, but you will see drone swarms take down aircraft carriers. You have already seen them take out the Russian military jets. You've seen them, drones. They're like $100 drones. It changes the game, and we are funding these people. I'm telling you, we should get the hell away from Ukraine. I'm sorry. We should get the hell away from you. I don't want Russia to win. I don't want Russia to, you know, have the land. But there's no good guy in this. There's no good guy in this. The good guys are not the ones making the decisions. The good guys are the poor Ukrainians and the poor Russians that are being used as pawns by both sides. They're in a meat grinder right now. They're just slaughtering these people. And I can't support the Ukrainian government, and I can't support the Russian government. So why are we funding it when we know they are working with some of neo-Nazis, Islamists, and drug cartels? I don't feel good about that. Do you, Jason? You feel good about that?
1: No, and the wild thing is, like, I get what Zelensky and the Ukrainian government, they're just allowing all these different people to come in because there's an attrition problem. There's a population problem. Russia has more. So they're just, you know, out of self-defense, they're inviting all these people to come in. I don't think you can really blame them for that. The problem is that
0: the Russians are using the North Koreans. The North Koreans are fighting for Russia. I mean, they're all doing it.
1: The crazy thing is that if you point any of this stuff out, any of these concerns, the majority, most of them on the left, but also some people on the right as well, say that this one war cannot be criticized at all. I don't understand.
0: You know, let me ask you this. Can you imagine if Israel was training Mexican drug cartels to use drones? Can you imagine what people would say? And you'd be right to say it. But you can't say that against Ukraine. You can't. We just have to keep shoveling money into Ukraine. Oh, my God. I swear to you. I'm so glad that there is justice in heaven. I really am. And I'm so glad that heaven knows, to quote Thomas Paine, how to fix a proper price on something so celestial as freedom. That is God's freedom, not ours. That is his. That is a gift from him, that right. And I'm telling you, there is going to be a price to pay for those who remain silent. You had all the access. You heard it. You knew it. You turned away. There's going to be a price to pay, an eternal price to pay for being silent in these days, not doing, you don't have to go fight. You don't have to solve the world's problem. You don't have to do any of it. You have to speak out. You have to go vote. You have to do the basic things required. You have to educate yourself. Because I'm telling you, there's not going to be an excuse. There's an excuse now. I didn't know.
2: Oh, I didn't know. When did that happen? When I was watching TikTok?
0: Yeah, even TikTok is telling you these things. But it's entertainment. I'm telling you. Huge price to pay. And I don't know how to solve these things. But I know I can stand up and say them. I know I can be counted. I know I can be counted on to at least say it. You know, I really feel bad for you as a listener. I really do. I thought this three times in today's show. I thought, I'm saying this to the wrong people. Because you know it. You know it. You feel like, I'm sure you feel like I do. I mean, we don't agree on everything, I'm sure. But I know there are times when you're like, I know, Glenn, I know. And I don't mean to sound like I'm talking to you. I'm not. I don't know who I'm talking to. I'm talking to America. I'm talking to the dolts in America, not you. We have to figure out a way to get more dolts to listen to this program. You know, I don't know how. Oh, God, and I don't want them. But we've got to figure out a way to reach the dolts. Because you and I know the problem. You and I we're doing everything we can. I know you are. And you're tired. Of course you're tired. You're carrying the dolts on your back. You got all these people feasting off of you. You're working hard. You pay your taxes. And what do? They steal it. They steal it. They take it. They spend it. They send it to Somalia. Oh, my God. I can't take it. I'm sorry. So I apologize. I just want you to know. If there was a way that I could push a button here and it would go directly to the dolts, you and I would be having a different conversation. We'd probably be having fun. We'd be making fun of the dolts. But I got to say it. Somebody in this audience has to hear it. I hope it's not you, but somebody has to hear it. All right. Let me... You have no idea what it's like. And I'm not, because I know I have no idea what your job is like. I wouldn't want your job in a million years. But you have no idea. idea how what this job is like. It is so confusing, so spiritually conflicting. I am bluffing every day. I have no idea how to do this job. So anyway, but hey, I got it. That's how low America's standards are.

0: Let me tell you about the International Fellowship of Christians and Jews. She's a terrified Jewish girl. Terrified. Been hiding with her family for months. She can't go to school. She can't go outside. She has to be careful not to make too much noise. Why? Because there are people who will kill her just because she's Jewish. She doesn't know when this will end. She just knows that every day she remains hidden is another day she's alive. Her name is Anne Frank. She was 13. She went into hiding. Her story became famous because the world promised never to forget it. I wonder how close this story is to Jewish kids that are living today in some parts of the world. Be horrifying. 80 years later, Jewish families are still living in fear because of who they are. It's not exactly the Anne Frank story, but it is close in some places of the world. That's why I'm asking you to join the International Fellowship of Christians and Jews and their Flags of Fellowship movement. 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Never again. 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
1: Oh, crap.
2: Turns out.
1: Well, when did that get there?
2: Common sense ain't all that common. But around here, it's still standard equipment. Glenn Beck returns in a minute.

0: I'm Lauren Simonetti, and this is the Fox Business Report.
1: The Dow is gaining. The Nasdaq continues to be under pressure with concerns tech companies will be impacted by higher interest rates. The producer price index inflation at the wholesale level rose 6.3% for the year ending in September. Northlight Asset Management's Chris Zaccarelli says the PPI reading, along with the hotter CPI for September, likely forces the Fed to raise interest rates again this year. He says it likely will come at the Fed's December meeting. PNC Financial's business rose in the summer quarter. Wall Street was expecting an even stronger report. The stock's down about 0.5%. U.S. Bancorp's profit and sales rose in the summer quarter. It's handling more commercial real estate, and credit card loans. U.S. Bancorp shares up 1%. That's your Fox Business Report. I'm Jenny Coselda. Invested in you.
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2: Tomorrow is Friday, and we've got a lot of really good stuff for you tomorrow. 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I don't know if I'm going to get to the groceries and greed tomorrow. I am so sick of the. Can you play cut one for me? I am so sick of hearing about groceries and greed. Listen to this. These commies.
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6: Price of groceries still too high. I get it. Which is why I have a plan that is about bringing down the cost of groceries, including going after corporate price gouging.
7: Everybody goes to the grocery store. They don't want to get ripped off at the grocery store. So, yeah, absolutely. We tackle these monopolies in every industry.
8: I see people all the time who are paying more for their groceries because of stock buybacks and because of bonuses that executives get.
2: Mm-hmm. Notice they're not saying that right now. Who are they blaming the price of groceries and everything else on? Donald Trump. They're not saying that it's greed, it's corporate greed. They're not saying that. It's Donald Trump. It's Donald Trump. It's Donald Trump and his policies, blah, blah, blah, blah, blah. Okay, I just want you to know, when it comes to groceries, it's not corporate greed. Now, there is something, you know, about dynamic pricing, and I want to get into that tomorrow a little bit. But I just want to set the record straight for the communists that probably are not the dolts that you got to get this message to. I'll help you with the dolt. So when you meet a dolt, you can go, okay, that's a cute idea. Here, let me explain it to you. We'll do that on tomorrow's program and so much more. Tomorrow, thank God, it is Friday. We'll see you then. God bless and may God save the Republic.

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5: Fox News, I'm Tom Graham. The execution of a mass shooter will not be streamed live following backlash.
6: Despite Pentagon leaders announcing the firing squad execution of former Army Major Nadal Hassan would be streamed publicly, President Trump now says that is not the case. In a social media post, the president writes he thinks streaming the execution might have been a strong deterrent for the world to witness how America deals with terrorists and scum, but adds many very good and well-meaning people would rather not watch him die through streaming or any other visual device.
5: Fox's Jared Halpern. President Trump fresh off a three-state campaign swing, but new Fox News polling shows that might be enough, not be enough, to boost Republicans. High costs remain central to voter concerns.
7: Right now, 74% of people see the economy as poor or only fair. Of the issues facing the U.S., cost of living by far worries registered voters the most.
5: Fox's Edward Lawrence. 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
9: From ABC News. I'm Deborah Rodriguez. President Trump has had a change of heart about live streaming the execution of the Fort Hood shooter by firing squad in December. ABC News White House correspondent Karen Travers has the details.
10: President Trump posted on social media that the execution of Fort Hood shooter Nadal Hassan will not be live streamed, a change from what Defense Secretary Pete Hegseth had previously announced. The president said Hassan's execution will still take place as scheduled, quote, by firing squad, and said the families of the victims can choose to attend. The president says while he thinks streaming the execution, quote, might have been a strong deterrent, he says, quote, many very good and well-meaning people would rather not watch him die through streaming or through any other visual device. Karen Travers, ABC News, the White House.
9: Hassan killed 13 people and wounded 32 others at Fort Hood in 2009. We're getting a new look at rising consumer prices. Today's numbers focus on the economic situation further up the supply chain. 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
11: The Producer Price Index offers a glimpse at what consumers will be paying for goods and services in the near future. The Bureau of Labor Statistics says the PPI soared 1.3% in September, more than double the consensus. Half of the September increase in the index for final demand goods can be traced to the price of gasoline, which jumped more than 20% last month.
9: Fresh details in the case of the 19-year-old accused of plotting a mass shooting in Palatine, Illinois. Police Chief William Nord.
12: As the investigation progressed, detectives identified information suggesting that the offender may have been planning an attack on October 11th, potentially targeting a Hindu place of worship in the Aurora area.
9: According to prosecutors, Alexandros Paparakis intended to kill as many minorities as possible. Investigators say he had an AR-style rifle and 300 rounds of ammunition. You're listening to ABC News.
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9: October is Breast Cancer Awareness Month, and there's a new technology that could help doctors determine whether someone's breast cancer will return. ABC's Rebecca Jarvis. It's called

0: Called tumor site risk. It's just received FDA clearance. The technology uses AI to analyze an existing breast MRI to help estimate the risk of a woman's cancer returning 5 or even 10 years later. And here's what that actually looks like. The AI examines the tumor and the surrounding tissues. Then it generates a personalized report classifying a patient as low, intermediate, or high risk.
1: Doctors can now use that information to land on treatment options, plan surgeries, help patients get the best care available, and avoid potentially significant side effects. Harry and Meghan made their first appearance together since they moved back to the UK. ABC's Lama Hassan is in London.
2: The couple visiting a recording studio and food bank in Nottingham, a crowd of 100 or so cheering them. Today's trip, a more muted affair than when they visited the town after announcing their engagement back in 2017. The streets back then, packed for their official engagement.
1: King Charles says Harry and Meghan are not working royals and they should be considered private citizens. The Milwaukee Brewers, now just one win away from the World Series. They beat the Dodgers 6-2 last night. Game 4 tonight in L.A. I'm Deborah Rodriguez, ABC News.
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5: Weather every 30 minutes on WFIR. Mostly cloudy today with scattered showers and possible thunderstorms. Highs in the low 70s. Tonight a chance of showers fades with mostly cloudy skies. Lows in the low 60s. Sunny tomorrow and warmer with highs in the mid 80s. And then the temperature drops into the upper 50s on Saturday. Mostly sunny skies and a chance of showers. Weather every 30 minutes on News Talk WFIR. 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
6: The offices of the Oklahoma State Election Board were cleared out after a worker opened an envelope containing a white powdery substance later determined to be harmless. Hours later in Baton Rouge, Louisiana.
7: An elections employee opened some mail and found a white powdery substance in it.
6: Deputy Secretary of State Trey Williams.
7: We were able to move that substance outside as much as possible.
6: That office also was evacuated. No one was hurt. The powder is being tested. Jim Ryan, ABC News.

Welcome in Thursday edition. Clay and Buck, appreciate all of you hanging out with us as we are rolling through the, 19 days, I suppose, until the midterm elections. James Tallarico did a CNN town hall last night. The battleground states continue to give off conflicting, I think it's fair to say, Buck, signals of exactly what is and what is not going to happen. Data suggests that it's going to be close in the Minnesota Senate, that it's going to be close in the New Hampshire Senate, that it's going to be exceedingly close in Maine, but also that Republicans should be nervous in Nebraska, Iowa, Texas, and Kansas, which does not really add up. Alaska and Ohio as well, considering that all six of those states were double-digit Trump victories in 2024. Money pouring in, the likes of which we have never seen before. James Tallarico has raised a ton. Ken Paxton now outspending James Tallarico. There are a couple of polls out there, Buck, from Texas that now are showing Ken Paxton pulling ahead. Here's what I would say about Texas right now. We also have Abdul El-Sayed getting confronted on the fact that he lied to NBC on the Muslim Brotherhood take. All that and more that we will be unpacking for all of you. Plus our buddy, data analyst in the Clay and Buck Podcast Network, Ryan Gerdusky, going to join us at 1. Jesse Kelly, our friend on the Premier Networks. Many of you listen to him in the evenings or on podcast, will join us at 2. All that's still coming your way. But Buck, what I would say in general is –

0: When you look at the Texas polling, you may be willing to believe that it's going to be very close between James Tallarico and Ken Paxton. Here's why I would suggest that the Texas polling might be significantly an error. They are saying that Greg Abbott is also in a close race. I just don't buy that. You might think that Tallarico, given the challenges of his candidacy against Paxton, that there could be a Senate race that is in a tight margin. I just don't buy that Greg Abbott, who I think most people would acknowledge has done a very good job in Texas for 8 years now, I think. I just don't buy that he is in a close reelection fight with a woman that most people don't know. And both of the polls are showing that to be the case. That just doesn't register for me.
1: Clay, for propaganda to be effective, it has to be somewhat accurate and believable. In fact, the best propaganda is mostly true, and then people have some credibility for the not, or some credibility spills over into the not true parts. If you think of polling, this is a phrase from the world of espionage, is to influence and to inform. Okay, if you think polling isn't just data, it's also playing a role. You can't have it be the Seltzer Iowa disaster of 2024, which anybody who knew anything said, no way, right?
0: Yep.
1: You can't have that. What you're going to want to have is a lot of polls that are basically within the margin, always giving the margin to Democrats. And then in some cases, you're going to push the envelope a little bit because it will energize the Democrat base and it will suppress the Republican base. So you're going to try to do that in states. And if you were just thinking about this, like, how do I run information operations for this election? How do I run a PSYOP? It would be, okay, the places that everybody knows are close, we're going to say are close, but the Democrats up a couple of points. But in some places, we might have some outlier polls that show what should be a safe red seat is, in fact, now right with the Democrat, you know, right along with the Democrat or maybe the Democrat out ahead. This is all my way of saying I do not believe that Tallarico is going to win Texas, nor do I believe that he is currently winning Texas. So that's not really a thing, right, until the votes are cast. But I think if the election were held today, Ken Paxton would win. So there is an element here. We've seen this many times before. In the Donald Trump era, we have to just be honest about this, Clay. How many times do they tell us Trump is finished, Trump is done, Trump can't win this, he can't win that? And it's never been Trump was looking great, and it turns out it was terrible. They've never gotten it wrong in that direction. They only get it wrong in the other direction.
0: Yeah, all the bias runs against Trump, clearly. Let's play a couple of these cuts from last night. James Tallarico on CNN, and he was asked directly, was the flu the only reason you were out of the campaign for nearly 2 weeks? Here's cut 11.
2: So I have one more question for you on this, because there has been a lot of wild speculation. Anybody on social media has seen it, right, about the flu. So can you just clear it up for people? Was the flu the only reason you were out?
0: Yeah.
2: And is there anything you'd do differently now when you look back at the 9 days that you weren't on the trail?
0: So then he says the flu came from shaking hands on the campaign trail. This is cut 12.
2: I'll start with a very simple question. How are you doing tonight?
3: I'm doing much better. I got a nasty case of the flu. I guess I've been shaking too many hands on the campaign trail.
0: I don't know why we didn't have Tallarico's answer, by the way, on the first question, because I do think that is a very pertinent question that Aaron Burnett was asking. I will say this. If truly he had the flu and it was just the flu and he went to his house and stayed in his house for nearly 2 weeks and did not campaign, did not record a video, did not do anything, that is super strange behavior, Buck. And if that was his decision and his team's decision, oh, you've got the flu, we're not even going to make a video of you saying you've got the flu. We're not even going to have you recording anything from a camera somewhere in your house. We all made fun of the Biden basement campaign, but he was doing quite a lot of media from the basement. This just doesn't add up at all when it comes to where he was. And if he truly wants to be a senator, then you have to work pretty hard. I mean, this is not an easy job to get, especially in a state as big as Texas, to just go incommunicado for 2 weeks. Fuck, to me, this is, if anything, it's stranger almost if he actually just had the flu.
1: I'm with you on all this, but I think, Clay, it's, we're now in the phase where he's on the ballot, people are voting for him. He's not gonna admit that this was all a lie, and we're not gonna really find out definitively that it was or was not a lie before the election. So I don't know that this really sways anybody one way or the other. I think if you like Tallarico, you don't care. And if you were gonna vote for Ken Paxton, you see this in your mind for what it really is. I'm not sure this is the lever that will move anybody.
0: I think he's lost momentum in a big way. I don't think it's coincidental. There's obviously lots of money being spent.
1: But that's from not being on the campaign trail, right? I mean, that's real for sure. I'm just saying I don't think this is like the end of the Tallarico train before the votes are even cast. That's all. He certainly lost some momentum, but he didn't show up for the game for 2 weeks.
0: Yeah. Yeah, right. A couple of other things that he said last night. He said he supports a ban now on transgender care for minors, but he had previously said that that was something to be celebrated. It's important to recognize he's now claiming that everything he said in the past he didn't actually mean. This is cut 13.
4: When it comes to minors, when it comes to kids, as a policymaker, I always have to balance two things. One is protecting children and honoring the rights of parents, because I believe that parental rights are sacred. And we should trust parents to raise their kids. But if there's something that's going to endanger a child or a minor, certainly something that could cause permanent damage, then I'm always going to try to err on the side of protecting those kids.
0: Buck, here's the other part that I thought was interesting, and I'll let you react to this because it's gotten a lot of attention and you are Catholic. James Tallarico says the Bible is silent on abortion and shouldn't be a philosophical debate. This is what he said last night. I want you to react to it because you're Catholic as well. Again, this is cut 16.
4: We may come to different moral and ethical conclusions when it comes to the question of should abortion be legal or not. Mm-hmm. It sounds like you and I do come to a different conclusion. That's okay. We're both Christians, and the Bible is silent on the issue of abortion. It means you and I both have to look at different scriptures to try to come to a conclusion. And this is what drives me crazy about this debate, is we use it to kind of beat each other over the head, right? We treat it as a philosophical debate or a theological debate, when actually it's a public policy problem.
5: I just want to add that the Bible is not silent on abortion. There is the Ten Commandments, thou shalt not kill. And as Catholics, we take great insult, I guess, sometimes when it's spouted that way.
1: By the way, that was, I didn't even know what her answer was going to be. That was what I was going to say, which is that what he said is idiocy. And unfortunately, we're in the phase now, Clay, where it's Democrat jello time. What do I mean by that? Everything that they've been saying all along to get the base, to win the primary, now all of a sudden it's, oh, that's complicated, and we can all come together and have a conversation. Trust me, after Election Day, it turns into the state can tranny your kids or we're going to take your kids from you, okay? That's where this all goes. They're just trying to fool people now, and this is not just Tallarico, but this is the common tactic. Like I say, Democrat jello, you try to squeeze it one place, and all of a sudden it's, well, yeah, I didn't really mean that. I didn't really say that. These people have been ideologues, Clay, all up until the last 60 days or so, and now things start to get a little mushy on them. Now it's not really a philosophical difference. No, I think actually the state of Massachusetts, for example, which allows abortion for all 9 months of a pregnancy, has legalized murder. I think that's very clear. I don't think that this is just something that people can talk about, like which flavor of macaron tastes best. This is an important moral, philosophical issue. Democrats are on the wrong side of it. And Tallarico is a false prophet as a Presbyterian minister. That much is clear.
0: So that debate happened last night, town hall, I guess more accurate than a debate. We have got some quotes from Abdul El-Sayed that I want to play for you, as well as he seems to have embarrassed NBC by just so blatantly saying that his family had no connection to the terrorist Muslim Brotherhood organization. And he got pretty fiery when he was questioned about it. And

0: Like we said yesterday, the big question now that early voting has begun is what is turnout going to look like and how many people who showed up in 24 are also going to show up in 26. President Trump was on the road last night in Montana. Earlier in the day, he was in Arizona, got back home last night at 4 a.m. In Washington, D.C., after being on the road for all of those events. We will discuss all of that and more, continue to break it down for you. 800-282-2882. You can also hop in and give us a talk back. I am, if you are watching on YouTube, not in my usual studio. I'm down in Florida. All of that headed your direction. And Buck, I think you will take us to the break here.
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3: Welcome back in to Clay and Buck, and a lot of topics we're going to be talking about on the gym today. I'm sorry, on the show today, including the gym.
4: You're thinking about the spandex outfits already.
3: I am because a nurse and a mom of three has weighed in. It has gone viral. I think this is just a woman with an Instagram account. I don't think it's anybody who is Leslie the Life Well Loved is her handle, to give her credit here. Clay, here's her take on the now viral social media controversy around Shane Gillis's commentary about women's clothing in the gym. Play one.
5: Ladies, you missed the mark again. Okay, you can wear whatever you want to the gym. That's your right. Nobody is saying you can't. But when you wear your neon booty shorts and your sports bras, wearing those because you want people to look, okay? You're thirsty, okay? Worked hard for that body. That is your right. But let's not pretend that it's misogynistic for a heterosexual red-blooded male to look when you got your coochie doing hip thrusts in his face, okay? It's like going to a strip club and saying, why are men objectifying women here? You can't have your cake and eat it too, all right? You can't eat donuts every day and expect to have abs. You can't prance around half naked in front of a bunch of people and expect nobody to look. You're embarrassing us all right? I love a good crop top. I love spandex. I'm proud of my body that I've built after birthing three children, but that doesn't mean I want people to look at it when I'm working out, and therefore I don't wear booty shorts to the gym. A public environment. Yes, wear whatever you want, but also don't be surprised if men and women are staring at you or are treating you differently or judging you. I would be mortified if my daughters wore half the things that I see at the gym. Self-respecting women don't need to be half naked in front of strangers seeking attention, but then are shocked and horrified when she gets that attention. Ridiculous. You are not a victim. Wear whatever you want. Just understand people are going to stare. So stupid.
3: I think that was perfect. I think she said it all there, Clay.
4: I agree. I would co-sign everything. That I want to make sure that I get her name right. I think we were just texted it. Let me make sure. Leslie Brake is her name. I give credit to her for pointing out the obvious. I also saw our friend Tommy Lahren weighing in on this. I just think that social media has not been good for women for the past. This has been a rough go for a lot of left-wing women who take the wrong side on every single issue consistently. Buck, the same women who were upset that Sydney Sweeney would be doing sexy ads to sell sports gambling companies are now telling you that everybody should be able to wear basically nothing to the gym. And if you notice, it's offensive. I hate to say it. I think you pointed it out. Sometimes seems like women want to have both sides.

0: sides of an issue.
1: Yeah, want to have it both ways, which is actually what she said there too, which is absolutely true. And also, there seems to be among the online feminist movement this idea, Clay, that there's no such thing as cause and effect, or that decisions do not have consequences, or that every action has an equal and opposite reaction. They can argue with these things, but they will not change these things. That's just where we are.
0: Where I would come back is, if the outfits made you better at the gym and they also happen to draw men's attention, I would at least say, okay, there's a balancing act here. You can go in shorts and a t-shirt and get the exact same workout and not have any issue at all with having to deal with men. You're going to try and get the attention. It's not coincidental. 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
3: It's 12:30. I'm Clark Palmer, live at the WFIR News Center. Our topical story this hour, a bicyclist is hospitalized with what are described as serious injuries following a collision last night with an SUV in Southwest Roanoke. Roanoke police temporarily shut down the intersection of Memorial Avenue and Wasina Avenue Southwest while reconstruction teams investigated the scene. Investigators say the driver of the SUV remained on scene and the cause of the crash remains under investigation. The Virginia Tech Board of Visitors yesterday voted unanimously to appoint alum Richard Linton as the school's 17th president, replacing Tim Sands, who had served as VT's president for about 12 years. Linton, who has 3 degrees from Tech, had been the president at Kansas State University since 2022. Linton says he wants Virginia Tech to be the top land-grant university in the United States.
4: Virginia Tech has built an impressive research enterprise with annual research expenditures exceeding $700 million. From our long-standing strengths in areas like engineering, computer science, architecture, and agriculture, to growing opportunities in health sciences, business operations, and enabling technologies, we have an extraordinary foundation from which to build upon.
3: Linton says higher education faces challenges in demonstrating its value and relevance, and land-grant universities aren't equally positioned to meet this challenging moment. Linton will take office at the start of the spring semester. A regional sports nonprofit is pitching the city of Salem on a new multi-sheet ice hockey facility to accommodate surging youth participation. Representatives with IceFlex Management Company have begun talks with Salem economic development leaders to construct a municipality-owned venue capable of hosting travel leagues and college hockey programs. Michael Malley is a former hockey player and serves on IceFlex's board. He recently spoke with WDBJ7.
5: We want to be able to provide a facility that will promote the growth of both youth sports, but also provide a solid venue for the local college hockey program.
3: IceFlex says existing single-sheet rinks in Vinton and Lynchburg can no longer support the region's ice time demands, though management at Lancelot Sportsplex in Vinton issued a statement defending their facility. Art lovers, this weekend, it is your chance to see the artists in their natural habitat. Open Studios Botetourt Art in the Country is this weekend. More now from WFIR's Denise Salomon-Breno.
6: Open Studios Botetourt is a self-guided driving tour featuring 17 artists in 7 locations. The mediums include photography, jewelry, painting, collage, wood carving, printmaking, and wood turning. Judith Lochbrunner is one of the participating artists. She says this year there's a new location on the map.
7: It's actually at the Botetourt Museum of History and Culture, right in Fincastle. So we're still celebrating America's 250th. A new artist, Chelsea Dudley, will be there with her watercolor-inspired paintings. So we're just delighted about that partnership.
6: Lochbrunner says the History Museum is within walking distance of Ed Bordet's studio.

0: mass shooting at a base in Texas. ABC's Jim Ryan.
1: The president has posted on Truth Social that executing Nidal Hassan publicly might be a deterrent to future terrorist acts, but adds that it will not be live streamed. An ABC News Ipsos poll finds that a slim majority of Americans believe that Hassan should be put to death for killing 13 people at Fort Hood in 2009, but fewer than one in five think it should be live streamed.
0: Police near Chicago say they've thwarted a mass shooting at a Hindu temple just moments before a 19-year-old intended to carry out a plan to kill as many minorities as possible. Police chief says a co-worker at a fast food restaurant tipped off police. His doctors say Pope Leo continues his recovery from Tuesday's surgery to remove a cancerous node. Still, no word on whether the cancer has spread. This is ABC News.
2: Weather every 30 minutes on WFIR. Mostly cloudy today with a chance of showers and storms. Highs in the low 70s. Tonight, a continued chance of rain. Otherwise, mostly cloudy. Lows in the low 60s. Sunday tomorrow with highs in the mid-80s. And more sunshine expected on Saturday with a slight chance of rain. Highs in the upper 50s. Right now, it is cloudy and 71 degrees here at News Talk WFIR. Depend on it.

0: Welcome back in, Clay and Buck. We were talking about James Tallarico doing a town hall. I know that soon Sean Hannity is going to be doing a town hall with Mike Rogers in Michigan. And I'm sure that this is going to come up. Yesterday, we talked about Abdul El-Sayed saying that his family had no connection to the Muslim Brotherhood terror organization. His sister, his mom, there have been a lot of direct connections to it. NBC conducted the interview initially, NBC News, where he said, hey, I don't have any connection to the Muslim Brotherhood at all. That was such a lie, Buck, that I think NBC News was embarrassed by the fact that they didn't push back more aggressively. And so they followed up with Abdul El-Sayed. They now say, hey, your mom and your sister says the family has been involved with the Muslim Brotherhood for decades. Also, Abdul El-Sayed deleted a post that he had up online where he praised a friend of his who was charged with being a terrorist as part of the Muslim Brotherhood. But you can hear NBC News feeling shamed. Listen to this and listen to Abdul El-Sayed get indignant as the media outlet continues to investigate and question him. Listen.
1: These tweets have emerged now. Had an amazing talk with my mom about her activism in the Muslim Brotherhood during the early 70s while she was in college. Hashtag respect. Tom, my family has long been an MB. Let me finish. Praying for all my family that supports the MB in Egypt. Can you just explain it?
2: Yeah, Tom. It's funny to me. I was born in 1984, right, down the street in Rochester Hills. I was raised here in Michigan, went to the University of Michigan, rebuilt the health department in this city, led the health department in this county. And you want to ask me about what was happening in Egypt in 1970? Are you serious?
1: I get it, but you were asked a question and you gave an answer.
2: This is kind of like the same. Yeah, I'm telling you, like, I have no ties. We have no ties. Like,
1: so your mother had no ties?
2: I have never had these conversations with my mother. I wasn't raised by my mother.
1: So you were unaware?
2: But I'm just telling you that, like, you're using hearsay evidence from a tweet. It's just not serious.
1: But you've also gone after the president for truthfulness. You've also gone after the president for truthfulness. So when people ask you a question, they all do expect the truth.
2: And do you think, are you insinuating that somehow I was lying?
1: I don't know. That's why I'm asking.
2: And I'm telling you I was not.
0: Okay. Now, again, I give a little bit of credit to NBC News. You've said it before, Buck, that journalists are fine carrying water until it becomes embarrassing for them and the propaganda becomes impossible to miss. You saw this when they went after Biden. As soon as it became clear that Biden did not have the mental and physical capacity to be president, they were ashamed and embarrassed that they had carried water for that argument. Not that they were wrong, but that they had been embarrassed and ashamed and made fun of by their complicity there. And so I think this is NBC coming back and saying, well, we asked and he said no, but there's all this evidence that his family is, in fact, directly connected to the Muslim Brotherhood.
3: Yeah, just on that journalism note, it is always the rule. Just remember this. There is no ethical line that they worry about with regard to helping their cause, lying about it, all that. It's just when they're made a mockery of.
0: Yes.
3: When they look like clowns. When people are laughing at that's when journalists get huffy and go, oh, maybe Biden did have dementia, I guess, you know, all

0: of a sudden because they become the butt of the joke. That's always their line because it's always about ego for them. On this Muslim Brotherhood thing, we'll see.
1: I think you are skeptical that it's going to matter. I think the Muslim Brotherhood thing registers as just making Abdul El-Sayed seem a lot different than the average Michigan voter. And I do think in the UP and in northern Michigan, where the overwhelming red vote is, it's hard to argue, hey, this is a tradition. Like Haley Stevens, yeah,
0: but I think aren't they all voting for Rogers anyway, pretty much? I mean, isn't this the problem, though?
1: That I think it comes down to turnout. If Republicans show up in any kind of numbers that are similar to what they did in 24, Mike Rogers wins comfortably. I really do believe that's true, because I think Democrats are not going to show up. And he lost by 15,000 votes. So a big part of this is just making people aware the midterms exist and getting them to go vote. I bet, this is a good question, I bet the turnout will be 50% in northern Michigan what it was in the 2024 election. And Trump largely won because he did better with black voters. He did better with Jewish and Muslim voters. And what do we say? He won by 80,000 votes in Michigan, and Mike Rogers lost by 15,000 or 20,000 roughly. And so the question I think is out there, can you motivate these otherwise inconsistent voters by making them aware that Abdul El-Sayed is quite a bit different than them? This is where, Buck, I think Haley Stevens would have won comfortably. I think if Haley Stevens were the nominee, the super Michigan accent that everybody made fun of, she would have won this race, I think, comfortably. Democrats have left the door open by the fact that Mike Rogers won a narrow primary, that Abdul El-Sayed won a narrow primary victory. And I think Mike Rogers has a real chance. In fact, I think he's going to win this race.
0: I like that. I like the sound of that. I'm not sold, but I like the sound of that. So I hope you're right. And I think he could, but I'm not saying he won't win. I'm just saying I think it's I don't have a clear. You guys all know, and we'll talk to Jesse Kelly about this in a little bit. Tallarico's not going to win in Texas, okay? Tallarico's not going to win in Texas. I'm sorry. Texans are going to show up. You guys aren't going to let that happen. Michigan, I don't know. Michigan is is for me a coin flip. Clay thinks that the edge now goes to Mike Rogers. If the Islamism thing was so toxic, though, I don't think that if it mattered as much, Clay, as these ads. Now, there's two ways to look at this. Well, it doesn't matter to a lot of people, but it matters a lot to a small segment of people who could make a difference. Okay, that might be mathematically true. But to me, I think that it gets clouded or it gets kind of murky with a whole lot of other things that people are much more focused on and care a lot more about right now. And the funny thing is too about the Haley Stevens, who's like, hey everybody, oh gosh, she would be the same vote in the Senate that Abdul El-Sayed is.
1: Yeah,
0: people often forget that senators they're not like chief executives, that they're just a vote among 100. And so whether you get a Haley Stevens or you get an Abdul El-Sayed, guess what, you're getting a Democrat. This is actually, let me say, this is reflected, Clay, in the polling. There are a lot of people in Michigan who would not vote for a Muslim president, but will vote for a Muslim senator. They make that distinction in their head because they realize, hey, if he's a Democrat, he's going to be a Democrat. He's going to do what Chuck Schumer says. What difference does it really make? Whereas president feels like a whole other situation to them in terms of the ideology. So there is a separation there. I like your optimism. Clay woke up today, right side of the bed, optimistic mood, thinks Michigan's going to vote the right way. And I'm here for it. I got to tell you, I'm here.
1: I think
0: me in Clay's optimism, everybody. I love this.
1: I just think Abdul El-Sayed is starting to feel like too much of an other to the average Michigan voter. By the way, I think this challenge also has existed and does exist for Vivek in Ohio. I think Vivek oftentimes, he's super wealthy. He comes off as the guy in the classroom who raises his hand and has the answer for every question. I think when you think about what the average Ohioan is or the average Michigander is, there is a sometimes disconnect. I got to give credit. this was what Barack Obama's diehard supporters thought that he would have trouble with. But white people,
0: the first Muslim president stuff. Yeah.
1: Just Barack Obama is kind of a tough Barack Hussein Obama in all white Iowa and in all white New Hampshire basically dominated Hillary Clinton. I think if you just looked at that a year out in advance, you would have said, hey, do we really think a lot of white people in Iowa and New Hampshire are going to be more comfortable with Barack Obama than they are with Hillary Clinton? I think that's a fair critique. Obama was so good at being able to connect. I'm not sure that Abdul El-Sayed has the same gift. I'll also point out Obama is going to Michigan to campaign with Abdul El-Sayed, even though Abdul El-Sayed said Obama was a failed president.
0: By the way, yeah, will help with the black vote.
1: That's right.
0: Which, you know, the Obama name still very much has a lot of resonance with the black community. That was really why Joe Biden got the nod from Clyburn in a lot of ways. Biden positioned himself as Obama's wingman for 8 years. That was the whole thing, right? So, okay, Biden's not black, but he was the first black president's vice president for 8 years. Look, this is Clay. You and I do agree on this. It's going to come down to definitely less than 50,000 votes in my head.
1: Oh, yeah. 100%.
0: Do you think less than 20,000 votes is the margin of difference in Michigan right now? Are you really confident it's going to be that tight?
1: We are going to be, unfortunately.
0: Well, give me a number. Let's go, Mr. Betting Man.
1: I think that Mike Rogers will win Michigan by 26,000 votes.
0: Wow. Okay.
1: Super specific. That's how specific it's going to be. He is going to win Michigan by 26,000 votes. And if I am correct, I will ensure that we play this clip all the time. If I am wrong, I will pretend that this was lost forever to archives and will disavow any knowledge, Men in Black style, that I ever said it. But I think he's going to win by 26,000 votes. I think it's going to be super tight. And unfortunately, Buck, I think a lot of these Senate races are going to come down to the continued count, right? And we're going to be waiting in Alaska, and we're going to be waiting in many of these states, I think, for the final tallies to come in, because I think it's going to be really close lots of places.
0: You mean we're going to be joining friends on their shows on election night, you know, on TV, Fox for you, or some live streams for me or whatever, and we're going to be like, yeah, so we don't know yet.
1: Well, look, I think... I know this is not public, but I say lots of things that are not public. I'm emceeing Marsha Blackburn's Tennessee governor event. So Ooh. I will be in downtown Nashville putting on a show, hopefully for the next governor of Tennessee at her celebration. Hopefully it's a celebration, should be a celebration. I want all of you who are in Tennessee to make sure that it's a celebration by getting out and voting for Marsha Blackburn over the crazy people who are running against her in Tennessee. But that's where we had... 4 years ago, a Clay and Buck party on what was supposed to be a red tsunami night, and the power went out, and we did not get a red tsunami. Remember when the power went out? Kind of a perfect metaphor.
0: The whole block lost power, and it was kind of symbolic of
1: not the whole night because there was some crazy storm that came through either. I still don't know what happened that the whole block went out downtown Nashville.
0: Just a freak power outage. We were in the dark in the party as the returns were coming in, and it was already... clouded in darkness, if you will.
1: That was, it was accurate.
0: It was rough. That's what I still used to drink, too. I was like, give me another margarita. 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
2: This is a Money Minute from Brian Bowen.
3: All right, Brian Bowen, you sent me this article. It says, AI chatbots give wrong financial answers most of the time, study finds. This is from Investment News. How often is it wrong and how wrong is it with financial advice?
4: Yeah, I mean, this article talks about the trust gap. The Saturn report revealed that major AI models, and that's all the big ones, the chat, the Gemini, Claude, Grok, all of them, right? The major AI models got financial questions wrong 57% of the time.
5: Ooh.
4: And even worse on complex queries. 88% failure rate. My reaction is, are you going to depend your entire retirement or major tax planning decision or major estate planning decision based on AI? And then down at the other article, and we talk about this in the show this week, the study points out that free AI tools have significantly higher ones. And that's what most people are using because they want to pay for it. No, we use AI and pay for a subscription to help
3: us. The licensed version, yeah.
4: Yeah, but it's mostly like helping us read documents and do different things, right? But to come up with, I've tested it on my own. I haven't done 10,000 queries. I've tested it. And what I'm finding is AI slop. It's wrong once you get into the complex situation. When I give it a case study, hey, I've got a 50-year-old client who's doing this, selling businesses. Here's tax recommendations. 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

0: Welcome back in to Clay and Buck. We'll get some of your calls, some of your talkbacks, all of that good stuff. Joe from Bayside, Queens, WOR. We got Joe from Bayside going hot.
1: You guys have no real knowledge of what's going to happen. You're guessing like everybody else.
2: I mean, of course.
0: Joe, you got us.
2: Joe caught us.
0: Of course we are.
2: I do not have a magic eight ball that will say exactly what the midterm results are going to be in 19 days. Joe is, you know, you don't make it through Bayside Queens.
0: How are the Knicks doing, or the Yankees? The Yankees have let Joe down recently. I could tell you right now, Joe is unhappy with the Yankees.
2: Definitely have let him down. They spent a lot of money. They went out. Aaron Judge wasn't able to play. Joe, you can't slip anything past Joe. Joe is just too sharp. Joe, you caught us red-handed. We do not have the election results from 19 days into the future directly in front of us at this exact time. Greg says,
0: by the way,
2: Mets
0: producer Greg points out, yeah, he says Mets fans. He's from Queens. That is probably true. Queens is definitely Mets territory for those who don't know.
2: By the way, Ryan Gerdusky is going to be on with us top of the next hour. He is a data guy. I have to say, Joe from Bayside, Queens, you are really not going to like what Ryan Gerdusky says, because he's going to try to make predictions based on what the data says. And Joe's like the guy who called. This is where it's funny to me, Buck. Most of sports is talking about what you expect to happen, not what actually happens.
0: Yes.
2: Right?
0: It's just an endless line of predictions and theorizing about the game before the game happens, and then after the fact talking about the game after it's happened. Yes.
2: But the thing I like about it is, at least for instance in football, baseball's even better because you got a game every night, but in football you get a new data point. The tough thing about elections is we have an election and then we basically wait 2 years to find out what the outcome of the election is going to be. And all we have to go on, now we have the prediction markets, which helps some, I think is better, but are all these polls, which as you elucidated off the top of the show, Buck, are very often not about telling you what is likely to happen, but trying to influence what is likely to happen, which is a very different thing. And so that's why I always say, just get out and vote.
0: Yeah. I mean, also the speculation that goes into, there's a lot of speculation in all commentary, right? Because you're trying to make it relevant to what's going to happen in the future, not just what has happened in the past. And the relevance of the speculation is that you can also identify trends, you can identify things that are happening, political realities today that may or may not have an impact in the actual outcome of the election, but Clay are important and relevant nonetheless. Which is a long way of saying, welcome to talk radio. there you go.
2: So we will get to a bunch of those reactions. Jeff in North Carolina. Jeff, what do you think? You're in a battleground state out there in the Tar Heel state. What you got for us?
3: Well, I'm a little concerned that hearing that, you know, that the polls could be wrong, the Democrats aren't leading, it's not as close as they're saying. Do we trust the polls? Because having conversation today, I'm in construction, North Carolina, South Carolina, and talking with some guys today, and they were like, yeah, these polls are wrong. We're going to smoke them. They're lying. And I'm afraid that if we're not careful, if we keep promoting that, that people are going to stay home. They're not going to get out and vote.
2: Thank you for the call. Everyone, we
0: get this
2: vote
0: in both directions. We're either suppressing the vote by being too negative or suppressing the vote by being too positive. You know, sometimes it's not too cold, it's not too hot, it's just right. That's the Clay and Buck Show, okay? Just right.
2: That was...
4: Speaking truth and having fun. Clay Travis and Buck Sexton.
0: Displaying a flag can say what words sometimes can't. 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
2: More than 4,300 churches, synagogues, and universities across 17 countries participated, planting over 5 million Israeli flags to remember the lives lost on October 7th and stand with the Jewish people. 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
10: From ABC News, I'm Deborah Rodriguez. Eyebrows went up when Defense Secretary Pete Hegseth announced the execution of the Fort Hood shooter, Nidal Hassan, by firing squad would be live streamed. Now, President Trump says the public will not be allowed to watch as it happens. ABC's Jim Ryan has details from Texas.
11: The former Army psychiatrist was convicted and sentenced to die for the 2009 mass shooting that killed 13 and wounded 31. Defense Secretary Pete Hegseth has ordered that the 56-year-old die by firing squad, and President Trump suggested it be a live-streamed execution. Now he's dropped the idea, posting on Truth Social, that victims and families of the victims of the massacre will still be able to watch Hassan die.
10: Officials near Chicago say it was a close call. Police say they stopped a 19-year-old from staging a mass shooting at a Hindu temple this week after a co-worker at a fast food restaurant called in a tip. Palatine, Illinois Police Chief William Nord.
12: He did reveal some details in the manifesto that he's been planning this for some time. We are still trying to determine why the October 11th date was significant for him. We're still working on that. Our investigators and the FBI, we're still looking into all that information.
10: Ousted Venezuelan leader Nicolas Maduro and his wife back in court in New York, this time pleading not guilty to new charges, accusing them of torturing people, including Americans, to help them stay in power. Couple scheduled to stand trial next June. Reaction over the sudden restriction on a vital communication system developed by Elon Musk SpaceX that Ukraine uses to defend itself against Russian attacks. ABC News hearing Starlink and Starshield services may have been fully restored, but Russia seized the moment to strike. ABC's Ian Panel.
13: We're now hearing that Ukraine is resuming attacks on Russian oil facilities. This is after a limited pause following that appeal from President Trump. But Russia, ignoring that appeal, launching repeated deadly attacks.
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15: The usual rules of winter weather won't apply this year. ABC's Wayne Cabot has the news from government scientists.
16: Never have we seen Pacific waters this warm. Factoring in that El Nino phenomenon, scientists at NOAA, the National Oceanic and Atmospheric Administration, see our weather playing out this way until at least March 1st. Stormier across the south, helping offset the drought, but at the risk of flooding and mudslides. Warmer across the north, even Alaska. If that holds, that'll take some of the bite out of heating bills. Experts caution these are probabilities, not outright predictions. They won't even venture a guess about snowfall. Wayne Cabot, ABC News.
15: Last winter was a nightmare for skiers out west with all-time records for low snowpacks, and so fewer people are buying ski passes. Vail Resort's profit about half of what it was a year earlier. Maryland Republican Congressman Andy Harris says he had every right to demand that a reporter stop recording him during a press gaggle right after a contentious debate with his Democratic opponent this week. He spoke with ABC News Radio affiliate WBAL News Radio in Baltimore.
17: This was not a public forum. We were in a private room, a private venue, at the same venue, but media were invited in at our invitation. So public were not there. This was not open to the public.
15: Harris said Maryland is a two-party consent state for recording and that though he withdrew his consent for that reporter. Deborah Rodriguez, ABC News.
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20: Weather every 30 minutes on WFIR. Mostly cloudy today with scattered showers and possible thunderstorms. Highs in the low 70s. Tonight a chance of showers fades with mostly cloudy skies. Lows in the low 60s. Sunny tomorrow and warmer with highs in the mid 80s. And then the temperature drops into the upper 50s on Saturday. Mostly sunny skies and a chance of showers. Weather every 30 minutes on News Talk WFIR. 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

0: Second hour, Clay and Buck kicks off now. We're joined by our friend, Ryan Gerduski. He is the host of It's a Numbers Game on the Clay and Buck Podcast Network. He is getting crazy download numbers. Thank you to all of his subscribers and listeners going into this midterm in particular, because he's the best guy at this, which is why we hired him to do all the analysis of all the political things. Mr. Gerduski, great to see you. It's a Numbers Game is the podcast, guys. Go subscribe. Ryan, I want to get right to it. Work us through these things, man. Where are we doing okay? Where are you looking like it's possible? And where is it a Hail Mary? Make sense of it all.
1: So what I'm doing right now is I'm looking at early voting numbers, because this is not a poll. This is actual votes already banked in. It's very important to vote early, because that means on election day, if your car doesn't work, your baby is sick, something happens, your vote is already counted. So these early vote numbers are very important in some very key states. The area that Republicans are doing phenomenal in as far as early votes go is Nevada. Nevada Republicans are really showing up, not even in the in-person voting, but in mail-in voting. This is an area Democrats usually dominate in, and they're basically holding their own almost one for one. What we've seen across the board in every single state is that day one early voting, Democrats are just blowing through the doors. They're anxious to go vote. They want to go vote. That's their early energy. But you only get to vote once. So as the days have continued, we've seen the Democrat numbers slowly ticking down, the Republican numbers slowly ticking up. It's very evident in Ohio, where Democrats had just a barn burner first week, and the numbers have slowly caught up for Republicans. Over in Georgia, 37% of the electorate is black. They don't break it down by party partisanship. It's just race usually and age. It's very annoying. But most black voters vote Democrat. It's 37% black. That is substantially higher than it was in 2024. And those numbers are very high, even with young black voters. Young black voters, voters under 30, 70% of black voters who voted for 2024 are voting in this election already. That number is only 30% for young white voters. That's very troubling for the Republicans in Georgia. They have a very competitive governor's race on top of the Senate race. And I'm looking over, waiting for the Texas numbers, which come out later this

0: week. They start reporting this week. Over in North Carolina, their first day of early voting is today. This just shows the magnitude and excitement coming out of Democrats in Durham County, which is a deep blue county in North Carolina. In the first hour of early voting, over 500 Democrats voted. Only 28 Republicans did. That doesn't mean that's not a forecast for the future. It just shows the intensity at which these very excited Democrats are voting early and getting their ballots cast.
1: Okay, let's dive in here. We just had our good friend in Queens who said that we don't know what's going to happen, and he has totally nailed it. It is true. We do not know what's going to happen, but we're 19 days out. I wanted you to try to make sense of this for me, Ryan. There are polls suggesting that Bruce Blakeman is within single digits. I've seen him as close as four in New York. Michelle Tafoya has been within the margin of error against Peggy Flanagan in the Minnesota Senate race for months now. Also, we've got potentially close races in New Hampshire and Michigan. That makes sense to me. Those are and obviously Maine. What doesn't make sense to me is Iowa, Nebraska, Texas, Kansas being close. Do you buy into that? Alaska, Ohio. Trump won all those states by double digits. How can these quote unquote blue states be super close potentially, and the red states, the Democrats overwhelmingly outperforming what they have traditionally done? Does that reconcile? Does it compute? How would you analyze those two different stories?
0: Well, it completely computes, because remember 2022, New York was very close. Florida was gangbusters for Republicans, and other states like Arizona, not so great for Republicans. Pennsylvania, not so great for Republicans. There are localized waves of intensity. The problem Republicans in red states are having is there's no one to blame for any problem that you're having aside from the Republican Party. This is especially true in Texas. Texas is having a very difficult time. I've talked to a number of candidates running for office in Texas. I've seen tons of internal polls from Republicans, and then Republicans running for Congress, some of them have like R plus 20, R plus 15 leads. And I'll say, how is Ken Paxton doing in your district? And they say, he's up by 1 or 2 points. There is a tremendous drop off in support for Paxton and Greg Abbott. Greg Abbott is also not doing particularly well. It's not just a Kim Paxton thing. There's a number of issues that Texans don't like right now. They don't like the data centers. A lot of rural Texans do not like school choice. Remember, public schools are the number one employer of rural Texas, which is, you know, rock solid Republican. They don't like the school choice bill that Greg Abbott pushed. And people perceive that he's been there for just too long. And he's running for his fourth term, maybe 16 years in, the longest term ever for a Republican governor. Iowa, Kansas, Nebraska, I don't buy. And here's why. A number of pollsters have recognized that high propensity voting Republicans are not showing up in these polls. In other words, they're looking at rural counties in specific counties that are R plus 50, and they're noticing that they're close to tie. They're saying, how is that possible? Rural Republicans who guaranteed our voters are just not answering the polls at all. They refuse to engage. In counties and states with large rural populations, that could be magnified. That's why I think Kansas, Iowa, Nebraska are going to come home for the Republican Party. I'm not so sure about Texas. I think Texas is a big question mark. Alaska is a really difficult state to poll. Huge Native American population, lots of rural population. So I don't know about that. But that is why, I mean, Susan Collins is her own entity, is why Susan Collins is okay. But Minnesota, Peggy Flanagan, huge negative numbers. Tim Walz, huge negative numbers. Lots of people to blame. Abdul Saeed has lost pockets of the Democratic coalition, like some black voters and Jewish voters, obviously. That's why he's having some tough times. But in a lot of these other states where there's only the Republican Party, they're blaming the Republican Party in big numbers.
2: All right, Ryan, you knew I was going to ask about this one. Ohio. Trump won Ohio by almost 12 points. Do you have good news for us about how it's looking right now, or not so good news?
0: Well, I mean, I've been looking. Ohio is one of these states that doesn't have the voter registration. It's very, very frustrating. In the seven counties that voted for Kamala Harris, the early vote turnout is 80% of what it was in 2024. For the rest of Ohio, it's closer to 67%. Big, big turnout at Democratic counties. I talked to one consultant in Ohio who's doing both the Senate race, is doing the Senate race there. And he said, we're fully expecting for most Ohio Republicans to have our bleeps ripped off. Like, it's not looking strong in Ohio. If you're going to watch on election day, and this is what my episode is on Monday's episode, I'm going to give you guys the teaser of which counties to look at to see how the state's overall performing. The big question is the Mahoney Valley. That was the blue collar, working class Democrat, like lock solid Democrat blue part of the state forever. It

0: turned Republican under Trump. That is where Sherrod Brown is from. Sherrod Brown wants to win the Mahoney County more than he wants oxygen in his lungs. If for any reason Democrats still lose Mahoney County because they are just, those voters are gone for good, that is a very bad sign for Democrats running in the state. If he manages to win and claw back Mahoney County, it is a sign that blue collar workers, fed up with the tariffs, fed up with high interest rates and the war in Iran, are willing to give Democrats a chance, and that'd be very good news for Sherrod Brown. So that's what we're looking at Ohio. But so far in the early vote, the seven Kamala counties are showing up in big numbers, much higher than the Republican counties in the rest of the state.
1: Okay, we have some data. Tell me if I'm wrong on this. I want to give credit because the early vote is coming in, and at Win with JMC, John Kuvillin, I may or may not be pronouncing that last name correctly, says that at this point, this is as yesterday, that 4.73 million people have already voted. That compares to 3.76 million who had early voted in 2022. And that based on this, the party registration of the voters is suggesting that really the margins are not much different than they were in 2022. At this point in time in 2022, Democrats had outvoted Republicans 52 to 30 by party registration. Right now in 2026, it's 52 to 28, with the caveat that way more people now are voting early. A million more votes are already in. That would suggest, and again, I know extrapolating, but this is actual data that I trust. I'm curious if you would tell me I shouldn't trust it. That would suggest that the numbers in 2026 are not going to be wildly different, at least so far, than what we saw in 2022. Do you buy it? Is the data accurate? Is there any predictive value to it?
0: So I know this guy. He's actually very, very smart. He's really good. To a certain degree, Michigan has early voted so far. The numbers look good for Republicans, but it's like 7,000. It's very few people have actually voted, but the numbers so far are good for Republicans. Nevada is a state that is also looking very strong for Republicans. The problem is that not all states register voters by party. So that's including like Florida, but it's not including New York. New York hasn't early voted yet. California has only started early voting, and actually Republicans are posting some pretty strong numbers out in California. But nonetheless, and yet still, that's not including Texas. It's not including Michigan. It's not including other parts of the country that don't register. Ohio, for example, don't register voters by party. So we really don't get a lot of the key Senate races out of those states simply by those numbers, because you're including a lot of Republican places and very few Democrats so far. Overall, yeah, in those places, I think that Byron Donalds is the next governor of Florida, assuming, you know,
1: What are the numbers looking like in Florida, the early vote numbers, because they do break it down by party. And Florida is actually a decent approximator of, at least on some lines, trend lines. We saw this happen in 22. They were way more red. But in 24, it actually was a pretty good sign that Trump was going to do very well because he won Florida by double digits. What is that looking like in 26? Because the Florida data has been somewhat reliable in terms of being able to trust it.
0: So Republicans are showing up. I think it was like 49 to 42 lead in the early, in the in-person early voting. And then Democrats have a lead in mail, but Democrats always have a lead in mail. Nothing to be shocked by. Overall, Republicans are going to post very strong numbers in Florida. I would guess Byron Donald wins high single digits to very low double digits, probably between 9 and 11 points is my guess. Moody is doing better than Donald's is, not surprising enough, because she's running against a crazy person, but that is. But that is absolutely what's looking like, is both Moody's going to have a re-election and Donald's is going to win statewide, and the Republicans will hold all the state's things. The interesting part about Florida, and this is true of the nation as a whole, the Latino early vote is actually larger this year than it was in 2024. Once again, we don't know if it's because they're angry over the immigration stuff or angry over the economy, or it's just active Democrats who happen to be Latino who just want to show up and vote to say that how much they protest Trump. But that is what we're seeing in a lot of different places, Florida especially. So overall, Republicans are posting great numbers out of Florida. Moody and Donalds are on track to win. However, we'll have to wait and see if that's, you know, reciprocated in the rest of the country.
2: One last one for you, Ryan. And guys, go check out, and especially now, next few weeks.
1: Great
2: time to tune in. It's a great podcast. It's why we have Ryan on. You'll get even deeper dive into all this. You'll know more than

0: all of your friends about all the data and the election coming up, go to It's a Numbers Game in the Clan Book Podcast Network. Ryan Gradusky, your host. Ryan, but last one for you, and this one will probably get clipped and put out on social media. When all said and done, I don't want to know how your gut feels. I want to know what the data says. Do Republicans get 50 or more Senate seats after Election Day?
1: I think they get 50, exactly. I think they're going to get a 50-50 shakeup in the Senate. I think it's made 50-50 exactly. There's so many of the races are margin of error races. Maine, Texas, Iowa, Michigan are margin of error races. Alaska as well. Those are the five that I think decide. I think Ohio, Sherrod Brown's likely to win. I think, you know, polls say Abdul Al-Sayed is going to likely win, and so is Peggy Flanagan. But I think that the margins are narrow enough that we don't know yet. And I think those are the races. And Texas, there's enough new polling coming out that's showing Paxton gaining momentum, especially with Tallarico being gone for 2 weeks and the money coming in. I think those are the five races that decide. But ultimately, I think it'll be a 50-50 Senate.
2: All right, Buck and I have been going at it all week on this one. We probably will be going at it all week on the next 19 days. Unfortunately for me, Laura Travis is actually on Buck's side here. Jewish voters. I'm sure you saw the viral Harry Enten clip of how New York Jewish voters are moving. Will there be a substantial move, in your opinion, in 2026 in the Jewish vote? Could it be dispositive anywhere?
1: Yes, 100%. Jewish votes are both non-Orthodox and Orthodox Jews are moving more Republican. Jews make up close to 50% of donations for Democrats. It's a long-term issue. I had a dinner with a major DNC person not too long ago. He told me it's something the party is really worried about, but we're seeing it in Michigan. We're seeing it over. It won't happen in New Jersey. It won't happen in Pennsylvania, but it will happen in New York. It is happening across the board. Jews are leaving the Democratic Party, both non-religious and religious, partly because more Orthodox than there are secular, but also secular are leaving just because of the non stop Jew hatred of the Democratic Party.
0: I'll believe it when I see it.
2: I knew I loved you, Ryan.
0: I'll believe it when I see it. We'll see. Mr. Gradusky, great to see you, buddy. Thank you.
1: Thank you.
0: All right. 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
12: That's the home of the NBA's Atlanta Hawks and seats 17,000, more than 3 times the 5,000-seat Gateway Center Arena, the original Dream home court, now feeling the squeeze of fandomonia. The Dream alone says it's seen a 400% increase in season ticket members in the past 4 years. The WNBA also seen an uptick. At the league's All-Star Game in July, nearly 20,000 fans packed the United Center in Chicago. Michelle Franzen, ABC News.
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2: Welcome back in, Clay and Buck. Okay, you just heard there from Ryan Gerdusky on some of the data. Let me hit you with this, Buck, because I looked it up while we were talking. Florida does a good job of breaking down what the early voting numbers are. This is from Eric Daugherty. It is just now out. Florida's mail-in voting is redder right now than it was at this point in time in 2024, and Republicans are leading in mail-in ballot returns so far. Republican ballots up. Democrats are more likely to vote by mail. They're more likely to vote early. We all know this is true. So Republicans are outperforming the return rates that they had in 2024. Now, these are Republican ballots, typical Republican voters. So you can argue, oh, maybe they're actually shifting, flipping parties, all those different things. But this matters in a big way, Buck, because Democrats had tried to tell you, hey, we're going to go after Byron Donalds. Hey, we're going to go after Ashley Moody. You've got a Senate race, a governor's race, and also significantly, Buck, they redrew all of the congressional districts in Florida to try to add 4 or 5 seats. And so far, these numbers are really, really good. And it's one worth tracking. It tracked well in 22. It tracked well in 24. This suggests that at least in the state of Florida, Republicans pretty motivated. I'm in Florida right now. You're in Florida. I'm sure you kind of feel it down where you are.
0: Yeah, it sounds quite a bit like from talking to Ryan there, too. And remember, he's looking at early vote data, not just that's a whole level beyond the poll data, the voting data, or, you know, polling data. And it I know Ryan. I've known Ryan a long time, almost 10 years now. And I know his I can read between them. this is, we're going into halftime, and it's
2: anybody's
0: a field goal
2: game. Anybody's game right now. This is not totally. A 3-touchdown lead for the Democrats. You need to get out and vote. You need to show up. All of those things are super important. But again, there are 4.73 million.

0: votes out there already cast.
1: Displaying a flag can say words that sometimes words can't say alone. We remember you. We stand with you. We believe. This year, the International Fellowship of Christians and Jews, the IFCJ, brought that message to the world through its third annual Flags of Fellowship initiative. 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
2: It's 1:30. I'm Gene Moreno, live in the WFIR News Center. A top local story this hour. A political analyst from the University of Virginia believes a recent inflation report could be a death knell for the Republican Party's hopes of holding on to Congress. Details from WFIR's Clark Palmer.
3: According to a report from the Consumer Price Index that was released yesterday, inflation grew by 3.7% last month, and overall prices jumped by 0.6%. Data shows a 9.1% increase in gas prices, which was said to be a factor in the inflation numbers. UVA political analyst Larry Sabato tells CNN these numbers put Republicans who are running for re-election during the midterm elections at a major disadvantage.
4: I think this could be the final blow to the Republican hopes of maintaining Congress. Now, almost everybody in this field thinks that the House is going Democratic. We argue about how many seats. At the crystal ball, we believe there will be at least 230 Democratic House seats.
3: As for the race to control the United States Senate, Sabato says, with so many close races happening across the country, Republicans must get their strong turnout from their base and some independents. Clark Palmer, WFIR News.
2: Virginia Tech Board of Visitors yesterday voted unanimously to appoint alum Richard Linton as the school's 17th president, replacing Tim Sands, who has served as VT's president for more than 12 years. Linton, who has 3 degrees from Virginia Tech, had been the president of Kansas State University since 2022. Linton says he wants Virginia Tech to be the top land-grant university in the United States.
5: Virginia Tech has built an impressive research enterprise with annual research expenditures exceeding $700 million. From our longstanding strengths in areas like engineering, computer science, architecture, and agriculture, to growing opportunities in health sciences, business operations, and enabling technologies, we have an extraordinary foundation from which to build upon.
2: Linton says higher education faces challenges in demonstrating its value and relevance, and land-grant universities are unequally positioned to meet this challenging moment. He'll take office next spring. The Roanoke Rail Yard Dogs open their 2026-27 Southern Professional Hockey League season tomorrow night at the Berglund Center. Team President Mickey Gray.
6: We're ready to drop the puck. I continue to be humbled by the support that, you know, not only our individual fans, but our corporate sponsors give us. The fact that we get to see the number of season ticket holders coming in, see the number of corporate sponsors, and every year that number inches up and up and up.
2: The first puck drop of the season is tomorrow night at 7:05. And at least 16 contractors are recovering from after being rushed to the hospital following a hazardous materials incident at the Smurfit West Rock Paper Mill. In Covington, medical personnel evaluated workers for nausea and mild symptoms Wednesday evening before releasing them from the Lewis Gale Hospital, Allegheny. Company officials temporarily shut down a portion of the Allegheny Highlands facility as investigators work to determine the source of the exposure, and they confirm there is no ongoing threat to public safety. Now, top national stories from ABC News.
7: ABC News, I'm Deborah Rodriguez. In case you needed it, there's more evidence. Prices are soaring and there's no end in sight. ABC's Jim Ryan.
8: The Producer Price Index offers a glimpse at what consumers will be paying for goods and services in the near future. The Bureau of Labor Statistics says the PPI soared 1.3% in September, more than double the consensus. Half of the September increase in the index for final demand goods can be traced to the price of gasoline, which jumped more than 20% last month.
7: President Trump changed his mind about live streaming the execution of a former Army psychiatrist by firing squad. The president now saying the public will not be able to watch the death of Nidal.

0: hours fades tonight, mostly cloudy, low 60s. Sunny tomorrow, warmer, up to the mid-80s again tomorrow, and boom. Saturday, the temperature drops into the upper 50s, but mostly sunny skies, and there is a chance of showers. Right now, it is overcast and 73 degrees at News Talk, WFIR 107.3 FM and WFIRnews.com, the Roanoke Valley's local news, weather, and traffic station. 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

0: Welcome back into Clay and Buck. So let's dive into some more of what is going on here all across the country as we get into these races and these very tight contests. And they certainly are very
1: narrow. Are you troubled? I know you've got my wife on your side on the how will the Jews vote in 2026 argument. But after he left, Ryan Gerdusky has continued to pepper us with texts and data. How much more wobbly are you on your anti-Jew vote change? You were good when I had
0: To be clear, my disagreement with you on the trajectory, not anti-Jew vote, anti-Jew, sounds bad.
1: Yeah,
0: my disagreement on the trajectory.
1: We want people to go vote.
0: That I think there will be a very close to normal, or to norms, I should say, historic norms, Jewish vote for the Democrat in Michigan, despite the fact that Abdul Sayed is basically like, you know, from the river to the sea. I mean, this guy is
1: But Gerdusky says Clay's right. Does this make you double and triple down, or do you take a step back now and say, what's going on here?
0: You know what? I'm gonna take a little swing here. Ryan's brilliant, and Ryan's a great friend, and Ryan is one of the most trusted political analysts that I know. But you know who had a nice plot of land on Buck Island along with me when we were talking about the Biden situation? Gerdusky, we shared a hedge line. Gerdusky and I, we had a little picket fence we were sharing on Buck Island. He also thought that Biden was going to be able to push through all the way. Now, he, I think, bailed after the debate, and I doubled down after the debate, which was pretty nuts in retrospect. But it was close, but it was pretty nuts. But he thought that Biden was going to get through. I'm just saying, no one gets all their predictions right. And look, I hope that this one in Michigan, I hope that I'm wrong and that the Jewish community there does make a major difference. I'm not even sure if we know what. I mean, I'm just basically saying, I don't think that there'll be enough of a difference in the Jewish vote to deliver it for Mike Rogers. That's kind of my baseline contention, that there are certainly enough Jewish votes in Michigan to be the difference if they wanted to. And I don't think that will happen, because it'll be a, you know, 60-40 split, or a, you know, 55-45 split, or something like that. You are thinking, just for clarification here, you think there'll be a seismic, which would have to be a double-digit swing away from Abdul Sayed, away from the 2024 voting pattern. That would be sort of the, okay, we'll see.
1: Yeah, and look, I mean, we've asked this before. We'll leave open the phone lines, 800-282-2882. You can weigh in and say, particularly if you are in Michigan, what are those conversations like? I do think, building on what Gerdusky just told us, Buck, to me, I like to pivot and start to look at how people are actually voting, because that's a more reliable data point than all of these different polls that are flying around out there, all of the different prediction markets. The voting numbers so far, and again, everyone go vote. Go vote early. I would say go vote often, but you're mostly not Democrats. Go vote early, okay? The numbers right now are nearly identical to what we saw in 2022. 2022, Republicans got more votes nationwide than Democrats did. Here is Harry Enten on CNN saying, if the polls are just off by a couple of points, Republicans will retain the Senate, clearly, but also retain the House. In other words, the margin of error here is almost non-existent. Listen to what Harry Enten on CNN said this morning.
2: Now what we're dealing with, if in fact the polls underestimate

0: Estimate the Republicans is 53 Republican Senate seats compared to 47 Republican seats. Maine, that stays red. How about a flip in Michigan where Abdullah Syed very neck and neck in the polls with Mike Rogers? Ohio stays red. Iowa stays red. Alaska stays red. Now, I will note that even in this scenario, right, you still get a situation where North Carolina stays blue and Georgia stays blue. But Texas goes red. See you later. Ken Paxton gets elected to the United States Senate. No James Tallarica. So a very clear Republican win in the Senate if the polls are underestimating the Republicans, like perhaps they did in 2020, like they did in 2016, so on and so forth. And on the House side, what about this? If the polls undershot the Republicans by greater than 3 points, well, that's all you need. That's all you need for Republicans in order for them to actually probably hold on to the U.S. House of Representatives. They would likely win 218 plus House seats.
1: Okay, Buck, here's what stands out to me. First of all, Harry Enten, CNN, not a biased guy. The polls are not reflected in the early vote so far. In fact, Republicans are basically performing at the exact same level nearly that they performed in 2022 when Republicans won the nationwide popular vote if you go look at the individual House races. 52-28 in 2026. It was 52-30 in favor of Democrats at this point. There are way more votes that have been cast, 4.73 million. Places like my home state of Tennessee are now coming online. Georgia, as Ryan Gardeski told us, is posting big numbers. And I would just go to Florida. Florida is outperforming a dominant performance that the state of Florida posted for Republicans in 2024. All of these signs, Buck, suggest that this is going to be another super close race and that the idea of Democrats being able to catch that tsunami, catch that wave, is not being reflected so far in the early voting numbers. Republicans are showing up in a higher rate than the big Democrat tsunami would suggest.
2: So if I can, Clay, I actually want to divert into something else for a minute here, because we're going to be talking to Jesse Kelly soon about particularly the Texas race, but also all these races. So we'll get right back into all this. We haven't really discussed, we've mentioned the news, but this Ilhan Omar thing.
1: Yeah.
2: This situation, this investigation, just here, by the way, here's her saying, this is a flashback, but go for it. Investigate all you want. Play 22, guys.
3: Listen, suggest all you want. Please investigate all you want, right? Like, to me, I'm above the law, and how dare you, you know, like, I understand politics. I understand what these people have to do in order to, like, feed their base.
2: Clay, what are the legal realities here of this investigation? Because I've seen, for example, Annie McCarthy over National Review pointed out, and this was my first question, if we're talking about stuff that she did or was involved in to get citizenship, to get the green card, whatever it was, years, decades ago, a statute of limitations on all that stuff has run, hasn't it? So, but a judge signed off on this. It, on the one hand, it's showing that you're not above the law just because you're a left-wing Democrat and it's an election season. But on the other hand, I am curious, where is this going?
1: Do you have any take on that? Yeah, my prediction is she gets charged and never gets convicted. Now, look, I would love to be wrong on this, but the fact that they signed off on the warrant makes me believe that they're likely searching for a particularized enough evidence of a crime that the judge said, you can do this. I think they likely found that. And then, again, the jurisdiction of where this would occur, Buck, factors in too. There's a simultaneous, to my understanding, investigation taking place in both Minnesota and Washington, D.C. I would think if you had a choice of where to bring these charges for immigration-related fraud, you would prefer to do it in Minnesota over D.C. just based on who the jury pool would be. There's also a little bit of a wrinkle here based on my reading of this, Buck, which is Ilhan Omar initially came to Northern Virginia with her father. That's where they lived before they moved to Minnesota. So the location of the fraud that potentially was perpetrated, you mentioned statute of limitations.

0: think that's a very good question. And candidly, I've never done any sort of criminal. I've never done immigration law, period. So this is an area of the law that I have zero experience in my entire life. I haven't had any friends or family that I've advocated for, meaning helping to get in to get citizenship. Many of you probably have out there. You've lived through it. I have not. So all I can say is I can't imagine, Buck, these charges not being filed based on the fact that the warrant was out there. Now, much we saw with Trump, then the question becomes, okay, you brought the charges. They're going to be fought aggressively. I think they're probably going to be expansively used. And so the courts are going to decide, because I'm sure Ilhan Omar will have incredible legal representation, about the applicability of these charges and whether or not they're legal.
1: So I just looked this up because I was curious. As a naturalized citizen, Ilhan Omar can lose her U.S. citizenship through denaturalization through a federal court process. And under 8 U.S.C. 1451, that's the federal code that applies here, naturalization can be revoked if it was illegally procured. In civil cases, the burden is high, clear, convincing, and unequivocal evidence. There is generally no statute of limitations for civil denaturalization. Only a federal judge can revoke citizenship. Agencies cannot do it administratively. Well, assuming that super intelligence here, also known as artificial intelligence, is correct, she actually could be, you could theoretically at least, have a sitting member of Congress lose their citizenship if they obtain that citizenship through fraud. And there is no statute of limitations on that offense.
0: And my understanding is, Buck, a big part of this case has to do with, again, not being an expert in citizenship immigration law. There are suggestions that she lied about her age to claim she was still 17, which would have kept her a minor for purposes of naturalization when she was actually 18. And then certainly we've all seen the allegations that she married her brother and that that was a fraudulent method by which they brought him to the country and made him a citizen. All of those things can still be examined. But to me, the age of 17 versus 18, and all I would say is this is going to be a multi-year legal process. And my general take on it, Buck, is that much like Trump benefited from being targeted, I think Ilhan Omar probably benefits from being targeted. Because if you hate Trump, as the base of the left certainly does, being targeted by Trump is going to only strengthen their commitment to Ilhan Omar, much like the Trump base was rallied to his side as soon as he was charged. I think there's a fascinating multiverse out there, Buck, where we go back in time and we say, what if the Mar-a-Lago raid never happened? What if Joe Biden actually gave Trump a pardon and said, I want him to run against me and I have no issue whatsoever with him running and I'm going to beat him? What if we subtly alter that? Does Trump still end up the nominee? Does Trump win in 2024? I think Democrats played this so poorly that they made Trump a martyr. And my advice, my suggestion to Republicans, I don't think Ilhan Omar is certainly on the same level of Trump in terms of a significant political figure, is sometimes going aggressively after the other side actually strengthens them more than it strengthens you. Just something to think about, it using the Trump precedent as an example.
1: This, speak about precedent, this would be unprecedented if they take this all the way and if they get a federal judge to agree based on the evidence. Ilhan Omar could, in theory, be the first member of Congress in the history of this country to be denaturalized and deported.
0: And not just denaturalized.
1: But it is legally possible.
0: Yeah, not just denaturalized and deported, Buck, sent back to Somalia.
1: It's rough.
0: That is like, I mean, it's one thing if you get denaturalized and deported and you go back
1: sent
0: to
1: back
0: Sweden.
1: To England.
0: Yeah, or England or, you know, some Western civilization infused European country. Ilhan Omar back to Somalia? I mean, that would be a hell of a trip, I would suggest. Okay, we're going to play some of these cuts. We'll get to some of your talkbacks more. 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
1: Smart, fun, sane commentary. The Clay and Buck Show. 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
4: 14 years old. That's how young some of Jeffrey Epstein's victims were. Adolescent girls exploited for sex in a trafficking ring. Yet Congressman Ben Klein still voted three times to block releasing the Epstein files, including once as the deciding vote. And that's not the only time he sided with those in power over the people he represents. Congressman Klein has voted three times against ending the war in Iran that is driving up our gas and diesel prices and costing billions in taxpayer money. And Congressman Klein voted twice to fund tax breaks for the 1% by cutting Medicaid, kicking people off their insurance, and forcing more rural hospitals to close. The record is clear. Why is Congressman Klein more loyal to the people at the top than us?
5: I'm Beth Macy, candidate for Congress, and I approve this message. Paid for by Beth Macy for Congress.
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0: Welcome back in, Clay and Buck. We got a bunch of talkbacks, so let's get to those. Also, our friend Jesse Kelly going to join us at the top of the next hour. Let's see. Podcast listener Chris in Texas is upset. He's upset about Ken Paxton. Ken Paxton's going to win, but Chris in Texas, this is B.
8: Actually went to one of the few Paxton rallies that he's held. I mean, I'm absolutely incensed that he is so low energy. He's going to give this race away. And what Trump's PAC should have done is dumped tons of money early to define Tallarico to the voters. There should have been a massive ad buy in early September, and they waited and waited and waited.
0: Calm down. He's going to win. I can't believe you could attack Ken Paxton's energy when James Tallarico had the flu and didn't do anything for 2 weeks. Josh, let's see, podcast listener D.
9: Guys, I got a real question for you. Screw the politics, screw everything else. Why in the world are college football games starting at 10 p.m. at night here in Nebraska? Jeez, what are we going to have, a midnight snack for halftime? Man, whatever.
0: Is that true? I didn't even... Thank you for the call. I haven't looked fully at all of the game times. I know you don't know, but yeah,
10: this is your bailiwick, buddy. Your bailiwick. I don't know.
0: Nebraska, Oregon on Fox is kicking off at 10 p.m. Central Time for Nebraskans. That game will not end, Buck, until 1:30 a.m. I'm sorry, Nebraska. I mean, you lost a tough game to Indiana. Now you got to stay up till 1:30 in the morning for the Oregon game. I didn't even know that. I appreciate the call. What's the latest you would stay up to watch a sporting event, Buck? Is like... Even if you wanted to watch.
10: Oh. I mean, as soon as my eyes start to get a little heavy, I go to bed. It's no such thing.
0: You need to watch on video just the disgust on Buck's face at the idea that he would even stay up at any reason to watch a sporting event. When we come back, Jesse Kelly will join us. He's got new glasses. He looks like a lesbian. We'll talk about it with him. This is Clay and Buck.

0: speaking truth and having fun. Clay Travis and Buck Sexton.
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2: From ABC News, I'm Deborah Rodriguez. About 3 weeks to go before final midterm voting, and President Trump continues on a campaign in states he won handily in 2024. But his approval ratings have been at record lows, with many voters saying they're frustrated with the high cost of living, tariffs, and the war in Iran. ABC's Karen Travers is at the White House.
3: When you look at those numbers that we saw yesterday with the new inflation rate and what is driving it right now with an increase in gas prices, but also some of the other policies of this administration, including that tariff policy, it is driving the inflation rate. But the administration continues to point to other indicators and say that these policies are not what is driving it, that they inherited a mess, but the inflation rate is up 2.8% from right after the president took office.
2: Government data shows wholesale prices surged last month at their fastest pace since 2022, with fuel costs leading the way. President Trump changing his mind today about live streaming the execution of a former Army psychiatrist by firing squad. Mr. Trump says only the victims and families of the victims will now be able to watch as Nidal Hassan dies for a mass shooting at Fort Hood in 2009. Update on Pope Leo following Tuesday's surgery to remove a nodule on his lung. ABC's Tom Sophie Burridge at the Vatican.
4: Everything is positive in terms of the recovery. The key question, of course, is did the cancer spread? Nothing on that at the moment. And the Vatican is stressing, I think, that, you know, there will be tests. Those test results could take some time in terms of determining if all of the cancer was removed and if the cancer had spread before, and whether or not the Pope will need any form of treatment going forward.
2: How to plan for winters to come. The outlook from NOAA says they'll generally be wetter in the south and warmer in the north. Dow up 525. 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
2: A major attack on the government palace in Yemen has killed and injured several workers. The rebels in that country, the Houthis, immediately claimed responsibility. They consider Yemen's government to be a puppet of the Saudis. Ukraine's president plans to resume strikes on Russian oil and gas facilities. Bill Taylor is former Ukrainian ambassador to the U.S.
7: The Russians are no longer moving forward on the battlefield. And so now the Ukrainians are going after the exports and the oil refineries. And that has been, that's a real pressure point for Putin. And the goal to pressure Putin to come to the table for a ceasefire.
2: U.S. oil prices are up 3%. Nature and the Sesame Street Workshop have teamed up to take some Muppets on safari.
8: Elmo and his friend Abby Kadabi are headed to Kenya, where they will visit an orphaned elephant.
9: This is Nyambeni.
8: Elmo telling ABC's Diane Macedo about the trip.
10: We made a lot of new friends, and we met a lot of different animals, too. Hippos, zebras, lions.
8: Ooh.
10: It was really, really special.
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11: And I thought, boy, could you imagine taking the Muppets on safari? I mean, how wonderful that would be.
8: The special will air this fall. Sherry Preston, ABC News.
2: A blood clot will sideline Philadelphia Eagles quarterback Jalen Hurts. He took a cleat to his calf area 2 weeks ago. He'll be out for Sunday, at least. I'm Deborah Rodriguez, ABC News.

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2: Weather every 30 minutes on WFIR. Mostly cloudy today with scattered showers and possible thunderstorms. Highs in the low 70s. Tonight a chance of showers fades with mostly cloudy skies. Lows in the low 60s. Sunny tomorrow and warmer with highs in the mid 80s. And then the temperature drops into the upper 50s on Saturday. Mostly sunny skies and a chance of showers. Weather every 30 minutes on News Talk WFIR. 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

0: Welcome in, hour number three, Clay Travis, Buck Sexton Show. We are hoping that you are enjoying the program so far. You can subscribe on YouTube. We are looking at you right now. I am waving. I am down in the panhandle of Florida. Well recovered already from the hurricane that hit. Not a tremendous amount of damage here. People have bounced back very quickly. Buck is down in Miami. I believe that Jesse Kelly is in Houston, where he has been leading a lesbian parade based on the glasses that he is now wearing. Let me just start with this.
1: Right off the bat.
0: Let me just start with this, Jesse. First of all, I'm very proud that you now are an out and spoken lesbian. These glasses I believe that you are wearing, I believe you have described them as transition lenses. And I have a question for you. In addition to being a lesbian, has anyone ever picked up a woman by saying publicly in the bar, what do you think of my new transition lenses? Because for those of you who do not know, I believe that these glasses automatically adjust to the light because it would be too hard for you to just take your glasses off when you go indoors. They must adjust indoors and outdoors. What is it like being a lesbian? How have you found it so far?
2: You know, Clay, all I heard was jealousy there. And that whole rant, all I heard was you. And I know you probably couldn't think of this because your fashion sense is just so dreadful. You look at these and you think, you wish you had found them first. You wish you had figured this out first, but you did not. I did. I have had to wear glasses when I drive or watch TV for a few years now. And I was tired of having to buy, you know, prescription sunglasses for when it's sunny and then regular prescription glasses for when I want to go to a ball game or something like that. And you can't. So in order to save money, I just brought in my aviators and I said, put these transition lenses on the aviators so I never have to change. And now, all right, now I look electric at all times.
3: Jesse, of course, look. You know, Clay is Clay. We've lost Clay, I think, temporarily. He's spitting his coffee out everywhere. I will tell you, we know it was a long drive in your Subaru today to the studio. So I did want to get some analysis out of you on whatever is happening in the world of elections. Texas, Texas, Texas. I've been saying it's Fortress Texas. It's the Alamo. No way it's going to let us down with this Tallarico thing actually coming to fruition. What say you, oh great Texan Jesse Kelly? I'm sure you and Michael Berry have been conferring. Are we going to be okay?
2: I don't know. I don't know. Oh, and I know I'm supposed to have a definitive opinion on this, but I don't have any idea how November is going to go because, look, we did pick up seats in redistricting, so we can argue maybe the House won't be that bad. But you guys know, you talk about it all the time, but midterm elections generally go bad for the party in power. And worse than that, the greatest poll out there, we all talk about polls every day. I talk about polls. You talk about polls. The greatest poll out there by a mile, the most reliable one, is gas prices. It is now. It always has been. Obama's made comments about it. Bush made comments about it. This is something presidents instinctively understand. If you're president of the United States of America and gas is $2 a gallon, people are generally pretty happy because that has such a big effect on people's lives. That ticks up to $4 a gallon. You're probably about to get your teeth kicked in at the polls. Now, I hope that doesn't happen, and I hope Texas doesn't make a terrible mistake and elect that little fruit to the United States Senate. I hope these things don't happen. I'm not saying they're going to happen, but I don't know. I don't know. You can't poll anything accurately anymore. Polls have always been a little rough. Now they're less accurate than ever because no one on the right answers these things. So they always they look like Democrats. They make Democrats look like they're going to kill us every time. But I don't know, man. I don't know.
0: Wow. All right. President Trump, we haven't even mentioned this on the program yet. I don't even know what your take has been on this, but there, I believe the shooting happened at Fort Hood in Texas. President Trump earlier today said he was not going to live stream the firing squad execution of this individual who was convicted of killing, I think it was 13 of his fellow soldiers. Should it be live streamed? What would your take be if you had the option, Jesse?
2: Yeah, yes. In fact, I believe that all executions done by the state should be public. And that honestly is more about the state than anything else. I don't think the state, if they have made the decision to kill someone, which is the ultimate expression of state power, I don't think they should get to do that in secret. And I also don't think it's helpful to shield anybody from the realities of life. For the majority of our country's history, executions were public. You would go to church on Sunday. You go take the kiddos down with a picnic basket and you watch them string up a bunch of horse thieves. That wasn't because they were a bunch of sadists. It's because it's important for that stuff to make an impact on the public. These are the consequences, and I want you to see the consequences. Everything can't be flowery in Disney movies and Captain America. If you're a bad guy and you kill bad people, we will kill you. We'll kill you on television, and everyone's going to watch you die. So that's how crime and punishment has generally worked. But in this pillow soft society we have now, I saw the poll numbers. I know why Trump decided not to live stream it, because 80% of the country doesn't want him to. It just shows what a feminized country we have become here. It's pathetic. Yes, kill him. Kill him on camera. He should have died years ago. Screw that guy.
3: You agree also, Jesse, or do you agree, I should say, firing squad should just become the method of first result? Because I agree with your take, by the way, and I think it's because you and I both have a fascination with the very dark history of communism and totalitarian societies, where they could make anyone disappear because they could execute anybody they wanted without telling anybody what was going on. And guess what? When the state can do that, you are all at its mercy, right? Doesn't really answer to anybody. But this notion of medicalizing it as well, we saw this woman in Indiana, where they were trying to execute her, and they Tennessee. They were trying to execute her in Tennessee, and they made a mistake. And then they're taking her to the hospital to give her life-saving care during an execution.
2: Well, Americans are generally good people. We have a good soul in this country. And because of that, we make mistakes. And one of the mistakes has been we're trying to sanitize the process of killing people. So America has bounced around on this versus the electric chair. It's not great watching him twitch. Then it was the gas chamber. Death by cyanide, not all that pleasant. Finally, they came up with a lethal injection. Let's say, hey, it'll be nice and peaceful. They just go to sleep, then the heart stops. But there have been all types of problems with the chemicals and things they use with that. I totally agree with the firing squad. In fact, if I am ever scheduled to be executed and I have any say-so in the matter, I would actually prefer firing squad. It is virtually instant. It is successful about, 100% of the time. No muss, no fuss. Don't lay me on a table and strap me down and poison me. Fire a few into my heart and let me go on to heaven.
0: We're talking to Jesse Kelly. What's your take on the Cornell 7 case? I've got three boys. You've got a couple of boys yourself, teenage age boys. What did you think as you saw it? How has it played out? What is your take overall?
2: My take overall is, look, we have rules in life, and almost always those rules are to protect us. Like, I'll actually use the Bible as a wonderful example of this. I heard a sermon on this a long time ago. Guy was talking about all the rules in the Bible. Don't do this, don't do this, don't do this. And people think those rules are restrictive. Those rules, every single one of them, are designed to protect you. It's not designed to protect something. It's designed to guard yourself. Don't do this. Don't do that. I don't think it's a great look for anybody to get that. Look, it's not like I'm judging. I've lived a wild life when I was young too, but to get blasted beyond belief, do a bunch of drugs and have some kind of sordid orgy. It's not a good look on her. It's not a good look on them. And look, I sat my sons down and I told them, you ever find yourself at a frat house hammered out of your mind, wandering upstairs with a young lady, you better understand you are putting yourself in a situation where they can ruin your life. And it's happened many times before. I think the whole thing's, to be honest, pretty gross.
3: And yet here we are, Jesse. We are also seeing I want to transition to a far less serious topic that it deals with, if I can. Although I do think there is some connective tissue in the conversation going on about it. You've probably seen Shane Gillis, at least the part of the monologue where he talked about what women wear to the gym. And in one of the most hilarious turnabouts imaginable, and I think that Shane Gillis probably saw this coming, now the viral trend online is for women with very fit physiques and very little clothing on to angrily tweet or tag him in their TikTok or whatever it may be from the gym. The gym attire conversation, is it long overdue? Where do you come down on this one?
2: I think that in this day and age, because of the internet, because of social media, the truth is, and young women really need to hear this, if you're a dude, you can see a woman's naked body at any time, any moment. I could look it up on my phone right now while I'm doing this interview. It's The availability of naked women now, it's just all over the place. So I understand you work out, you look really good, you're proud of that, you want to show off a little bit. Like I understand that. It's no different than a guy, you know, gets big arms and all of a sudden he wears sleeveless shirts. I understand all that. Look at me with my glasses. That's me showing off. But at the same time, if you're a woman trying to grab a man's attention, covering up will get you more attention now than exposing everything, because it makes you different. It shows you have something different. It shows you have something more to offer. So yeah, you'll get a lot of likes on Instagram and every guy will go, wow, and put a bunch of hearts in the comment section and you'll feel good about yourself for 5 seconds, but it's not going to help you wrangle up a husband who's worth a crab.
3: Clay, are you surprised that Jesse gave such an astute and thoughtful and non-barbarian answer to that? Because I'm actually somewhat flabbergasted. I thought that was excellent.
0: I think, yes, but I love that he dropped in that he looks great in his lesbian glasses. But I do think it's partly because you're looking at the world now, Jesse, because we're getting to be old guys. And I know I do this a lot through the prism. I like the way you talk to your kids about, hey, if you find yourself in this situation, be careful. And I actually saw you tweet something that made a lot of sense, because I'm finding the same thing to be true. My oldest son just went off to college. My middle son is 16. Last night we're down in Florida and he's on a bike and he's just gone out the back. And he texted his mom about a bounce to go chase girls, right? I mean, and we're like, we don't know where you're going. You know, there's lots of girls. We're down at the beach. It's fall break. And I'm already thinking, my youngest is 12. I can't imagine what the world is like when they don't live in the house anymore. And I saw you tweeting about how you barely see your sons now. They're in and out quickly. And I saw Matt Walsh tweet this. I don't know, Buck, if your kids are so young, you haven't had an opportunity to really kind of think about the departure. Matt Walsh tweeted, I'd like to have a compound one day. I have said this to my wife a bunch. Like, I want to buy land. I would be very comfortable with my kids and their families living as close as possible. Have you started to work through this yourself about what it's going to be like when suddenly those kids that are such a huge part of all of our lives are out on their own? The compound idea sounds great. I want them back as much as possible.
2: Yeah, the wife and I have had this discussion, and don't get me wrong, there's part of, look, we're proud of them, right? We're proud of them. I'm proud my boys don't want to stay at home. I'm proud that, you know, as soon as they got driver's licenses, they're freaking gone. They're out, he's working out, he's at a Halloween party, he's doing this, he's doing that. They're going out living their lives, and I couldn't be prouder. They're wonderful young men, but it is the most cliche thing in the world, but it's true. It comes at you fast. I mean, there's one day and they're around you all the time. And sometimes when they're young, you can even get annoyed by that from time to time. You don't have a moment's peace, but you wake up one day and they're just gone. They're just gone. The wife and I, we'll be home and everything's quiet. The boys are gone and we'll look at each other like,

0: this is weird because this is all we've known for years. They're just gone. And yeah, I want a compound one day and to bring them all in there, but I'm also not naive. They want to go live their lives. So it's bittersweet. Hey, Dad, I'm not going to see you tonight. I'm out doing this, out doing that. I'm very, very proud of them and happy about that. But at the same time, I miss my buddies every now and then. You know, I want to do stuff with my buddies, but that's part of growing up.
1: Hey, Jesse.
0: What's my wife call it? The longest breakup ever.
1: I have a little silver lining, and it actually kind of goes with your silver-rimmed glasses. Don't you have a doodle to keep you company like me?
2: Oh, no. Oh, no. Is this true, too? A lesbian and a doodle?
0: Well, hold on. Let me explain.
1: He totally has a doodle.
2: I saw you tweeting about the man purse the other day. Like, what have you done with yourself?
0: There are medical reasons, okay? My oldest son, for the longest time, had a pet hair allergy. And so a few years ago, we wanted to get them a dog, but the dog pet hair would give him hives. So you had to go with some hypoallergenic dog. So yes, we have a golden doodle, and it's the worst decision I ever made. Dog cost a fortune, and he is the biggest idiot of a dog I've ever had in my life. Like, he doesn't know. He can't smell. He can't hear. If you let him outside, he'll beg to come right back in 2 minutes. Even if everyone's out there, he's like, it's too hot. I just want to go back inside. Completely useless for anything but snuggling, but that's why the family loves him.
1: Yeah, that's true about the doodles. It goes with the glasses, too. And the
2: I don't know.
1: Guys, go check out the Jesse Kelly Show on hundreds of stations. Premier Network's Jesse Kelly. He's on 6 to 9 Eastern across the country and the Jesse Kelly Podcast. Mr. Jesse, great to see you as always.
0: Be good, fellas. Get some glasses.
2: This is Subaru. He's got a golden doodle. 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
8: Welcome back into Clay and Buck. We're going to get into some of your talkbacks and calls here. And also we have a guest coming up at the bottom of the hour, which is always very exciting. So we're looking forward to that. Augustus Dorico, founder and CEO of Rainmaker. So we'll talk to him in a little bit here. But also, we have a podcast listener, Monty, who has a very important message for our friend Jesse Kelly. This is G.
9: Clay, if Jesse Kelly is a 6'8" lesbian, he should definitely enter the WNBA draft.
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8: I think Jesse... It's funny. I think I've asked him before about basketball, and obviously his whole life people have tried to get him to play basketball. And he's not a basketball guy even at his height. And there's a rumor going around that he may be the tallest in the post-World War II era, the tallest Marine ever.
10: Oh, wow.
8: I asked him, I'm like, how did you, because there's actually a height.
10: Yeah, there is a height limit, right?
8: Yeah, well, think about it. If you were 7'3", you're not going to fit in places you need to be able to fit. First of all, they're not going to have a uniform for you of any kind, but also you can't be in an armored personnel carrier. You're not going to be able to be in like a cockpit. You're not going to fit well in a helicopter. All kinds of things where they're not going to have to make like a special accommodation for you being super tall. So that is, have you ever met a 6'9" Marine before? I have not. He's the only one I know.
10: No, look, I know they had it for the Air Force, right? Like, because even athletics, like the Air Force basketball players can't be taller than 6'5", I think, to be able to fit in cockpits for that exact reason.
8: Yeah, there you go. All right, what's the first thing you would grab if you had a home intruder other than a firearm? A lot of people say umbrellas since they're closest to the door. That's not going to cut it. You need real tools for a real situation like that, and that's what Saber will provide you with. 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

0: It's 2:30. I'm Gene Marano, live in the WFIR News Center. Our top local story this hour. A regional sports nonprofit pitching the city of Salem on a new multi-sheet ice hockey facility to accommodate surging youth participation. Representatives with the Iceplex Management Company have begun talks with Salem Economic Development leaders to construct a municipally owned venue capable of hosting travel leagues and college hockey programs. Michael Malley is a former hockey player and serves on the Iceplex's board. He tells WDJ7.
1: We want to be able to provide a facility that will promote the growth of both youth sports, but also provide a solid venue for the local college hockey program.
0: Iceplex says existing single sheet rinks in Vinton and Lynchburg can no longer support the region's ice time demands, though management at the Lancelot Sports Complex in Vinton issued a statement defending their facility's historic capacity to host regional tournaments. While homeowners demand limits on data center recruitment, like one proposed for the Woodhaven Technology Park, Roanoke County leaders say turning away any commercial growth carries steep consequences for local public services. Holland's District Supervisor Phil North told the board that rampant inflation and an extremely tight operating budget have left the locality struggling to find essential equipment replacements without expanding the commercial tax base.
2: Like, we can't buy fire trucks right now. We can't buy ambulances right now. We can't buy garbage trucks right now. We cannot buy bulk trucks. We're renting a bulk truck now because those items have gone up in cost through inflation. And so we do the best we can with what we have. We must continue on trying to increase and improve revenues to Roanoke County, or else we're going to face some tough decisions in the future.
0: North pointed out that Roanoke County closed out the fiscal year with just $1.1 million in unallocated revenue. The 109-acre Woodhaven Park is jointly owned with Roanoke City and Salem to generate shared regional tax revenues. Elsewhere, you can take in the fall colors and the beautiful art nature provides while visiting one of the region's some of the region's best artists. It's time for the Open Studios Bogota Tour. WFR's Denise Almirenio is more on that.
3: 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Judith Lochbrunner is one of the artists showing her work. 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
3: 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Denise Allen Membreño, WFIR News.
0: And the Montgomery County Board of Supervisors is delaying a final decision on the massive housing development that could double the population of Elliston following a marathon public hearing Tuesday night where dozens of residents protested potential traffic and noise. The board voted unanimously to postpone their vote until October 26th. Developers with stakes in homes are seeking approval to build nearly 350 single-family homes and townhouses across 260 acres of the historic Fotheringay property along U.S. 460. Now the top national stories from ABC News.
5: ABC News, I'm Deborah Rodriguez. Police near Chicago are detailing an alleged plan by a 19-year-old to stage a mass shooting at a place of worship in Aurora, Illinois. Officials say someone he worked with a fast food restaurant, called in a tip. ABC's Alex Mullen.
6: The suspect is alleged to have said that he actually traveled to that Hindu temple in Aurora with his gun, his AR-style rifle, and 300 rounds of ammunition, as well as tactical gear, and that he was pointing his gun at one point at a man, but his gun jammed, and then he decided to leave that temple. Now, that's all according to those statements from that Taco Bell co-worker of this individual.
5: President Trump changing his mind about allowing the public to watch the execution of a former Army psychiatrist by firing squad. He says Nidal Hassan's death at Fort Hood will not be live-streamed. Ousted

0: Welcome back in, Clay and Buck. Super cool discussion here. We've been interviewing and talking with a lot of different people involved in modern tech, drone technology, AI related. And this guy comes highly recommended by a lot of the people that we know out there. Augustus DiRico at Rainmaker. And what I want to kind of dive into here is we're going to nerd out a bit. But Augustus, I want you to explain to this audience, but what you're trying to do is use modern drone technology to potentially be able to seed clouds so that we're able to produce more rain, which obviously could have a tremendous impact many parts of the United States and certainly around the world. Explain what you're working through, what level of optimism you have about the tech, and kind of take our audience into the world that you're living in now.
1: Well, Clay, Buck, thanks for having me. And I'll say, you know, the problem, first of all, before any of the cool drone stuff or the cloud seeding tech should be gotten into is drought in America, right? I'm from Connecticut originally, right? We've got plenty of water there. When I moved out west and found out that in the most prosperous, innovative, rich country in the history of humanity, we don't have enough water to stop the cities from burning down, right? Like, I was in college during the Sonoma fires. I live in LA now. I watched Altadena burn down. When I heard that farms that have been in business for 100 years in the American West are literally falling into the earth because the aquifers have been so overpumped that there's no water left in them and they're creating sinkholes. When I found out that Lake Powell and Lake Mead, these 100-year-old reservoirs that we created through American engineering with the Hoover Dam and the likes, when I found out that they were at historically low levels, I was just blown away, right? We have so much money flying around the economy. We're building so much data center infrastructure. We're building all of this energy, and somehow we still don't have enough water to maintain our farms. We don't have enough snow for our ski seasons. Like, that seemed absurd. There should be a solution. There should be some new form of water infrastructure that allows farms to stay in business, that mitigates the severity of wildfires, that allows people to keep skiing and snowboarding. And so I started Rainmaker to use modern tech, modern drones, modern radar, et cetera, to make more snow, to make more rain, and ultimately make American water more abundant than ever before. The way that we do it is with this really old technology invented in America called cloud seeding, but we're the first and only company in history that's able to use modern radar to unambiguously measure exactly how much of the precipitation comes from our intervention and is man-made versus natural. At a high level, we're a water infrastructure company. We're just tapping into the renewable and abundant water that's flying right over our heads instead of sucking it up out of the ground or building $10 billion desalination plants.
0: Okay, I love this. I was just going to ask. So how much water can you produce? You say you've got the data to measure it. So you go into the clouds. Let's say that a half inch of rain is going to fall, you think, ordinarily. How much can you increase the outflow so far?
1: Well, most of the time, we're actually making clouds precipitate that otherwise never naturally would have. So rather than enhancing existing precipitation, which we can do as well, we're mostly just making storms precipitate that otherwise wouldn't. In terms of volume, we did about 140 million gallons of man-made precipitation, of man-made water between January and April across our programs in Oregon, Idaho, Utah. But this past summer, we went up to Alaska to do some testing. And with just two drones in 3 hours, we made 19 million gallons of water. And for context, that's like 30 Olympic swimming pools or like the entire daily consumption of everybody in Richmond, Virginia. So like everybody's lawn, everybody's shower, everybody's drinking water. We were able to make that amount of water in just 3 hours. But it was 19 million gallons distributed over like 100 square miles. So it was a tenth of an inch of precipitation that reached the ground. Really small drizzle, really small flurry, but huge amount of water over the basin that was relevant.
2: So what, if you were to scale this up, what is the vision of the of your company's ability, let's say, in 5 years and 10 years? If everything works, although I didn't even know that cloud seeding was a thing, so I have learned something entirely new today from your, and I'm reading about this on AI, Clay. I'm about to go.
0: Yeah.

0: deep diving all into this. It is a real weather modification technique that enhances a cloud's ability to produce rain or snow by introducing tiny particles into the atmosphere. So I did not even know. I was not aware of this. What could you do if everything works the way that you're planning to 5 years out, 10 years out? What does Rainmaker look like?
1: Yeah, it's like the Trump meme, like, wow, you're telling me this for the first time, right? I'll wear my tech guy hat for a second and sort of betray the hubris of youth that a guy in his mid-20s might have and say, I take a lot of inspiration from the Hoover Dam, right? Like, that piece of American infrastructure was able to engineer the water table such that the Mojave Desert, which was previously a wasteland, became habitable for millions of Americans. Las Vegas and Phoenix and Tucson and even Los Angeles wouldn't be habitable if not for that form of engineering and infrastructure. My aspiration is to double the flow of the Colorado River by the early 2030s. My aspiration is to get the Great Salt Lake back to its 1980 levels by the early 2030s. I think that that's entirely doable. And it's not to say that this tech alone in its current state is the only solution to water scarcity. Like, we have to be good stewards. We have to conserve water. We shouldn't just let our sprinklers run and spray water into the street. But this tech ultimately, first and foremost, is going to be for preventing the droughts and mitigating the droughts that are happening across the U.S. now. And in the future, act as the foremost tool we have for terraforming. Like, I want to be able to make new land developable and make desert land arable and into farms by producing water with this technology.
2: Okay, so I love this. This is super fascinating and also super optimistic and awesome. What are the obstacles? What does the cost structure look like now? What does the cost structure need to look like as you go forward? You mentioned desalination. It is insanely expensive. And certainly, while we have needs for water in the United States, as you well know, many parts of the world have far more extensive demand on the water system than we have here. How much can this be spread, not only in the United States, but around the world? And what's the time frame and the cost?
1: So we just announced a partnership. Speaking of places that have even more water scarcity than the U.S., we just announced a partnership with the government of Jordan and the U.S. State Department to do cloud seeding to bring water to the most water scarce country on the planet. Right now, if you look at the region, right between Israel, Palestine, Jordan, Lebanon, Syria, water scarcity is such a big issue that's causing political consternation, geopolitical conflict. We're making water there not just so that people can drink it and farm, but we're also making water to mitigate the conflict that can come from water scarcity, right? People have the expression, like, whiskey's for drinking, water's for fighting over. If we make enough water, we can mitigate these kinds of conflicts both abroad and domestically so that American states and American farmers aren't suing each other over water rights. In terms of obstacles, the biggest one, I think, is awareness about the technology. A lot of folks are concerned about what they believe to be chemtrails. I have some conspiratorial inclinations myself, but have to admit with my whole chest that I've looked into the chemtrail thing pretty extensively. I think that those long streaks in the sky are just condensation behind airplanes. But no matter what it is, those long streaks that people see in the sky, it's not cloud seeding. And cloud seeding, it relies on existing clouds to seed and then get to precipitate more than they would have. When people are concerned about either chemtrails or like a real technology, like a real thing that is happening called stratospheric aerosol injection, which is this sort of Bill Gates-esque idea to dim the sun to cool the planet down. When they confuse chemtrails, stratospheric aerosol injection, and cloud seeding catches a lot of flack and people become interested in banning the technology like they did in Florida. Because it gets confused with these other more super villainous interventions that exist.
0: Do we have to talk to somebody about this ban in Florida? I don't even know about this.
1: Yeah, we were there. I was testifying in Tallahassee. I became intimately familiar with Tallahassee last year because
0: sorry about that.
1: Florida, it doesn't. No, I I grew to love it, but Florida doesn't need the water as desperately as, you know,

0: Utah, Colorado, Arizona, California. But the concern that I have is Americans across the country, namely in the West, but even in the Midwest, oftentimes in states like Georgia, they need more water. And if we ban this technology because we confuse it with other things that do exist or don't exist, we can deprive our own citizens and our own countrymen of the water that they need when other countries are investing super heavily in this. And so to drop another sort of crazy piece of context, the Chinese Meteorological Administration, they invest $500 million a year into their WeatherMod program. They claim to be producing 2 times the amount of the water that's in the Colorado River for their domestic farms, for the Three Gorges Dam. They're using cloud seeding and planting trees to turn Inner Mongolia and the Gobi Desert into arable and developable farmland. My concern would be that because some folks don't know what the tech is, or because we haven't been transparent enough about what we're up to, Americans won't get this water and won't get the technology that other countries around the world are.
1: I would imagine you mentioned ski resorts, and we all know that ski resorts produce a voluminous amount of fake snow on a regular basis, because otherwise they can't run their business. I would imagine there's some really intriguing profit-based motivations for ski resorts, for instance, and also to your point, I can think of so many different parts of America. You mentioned some of them where if you could create 10 more inches of rainfall, the value of that land, right, with 10 more inches of rainfall could go 10, 20, 30, 40x what it is right now. I just find this to be utterly fascinating. On the flip side, I'm sure some people listening right now are saying, if this water cloud seeding technology got into the hands of the wrong people, could it create flood conditions in places where rain is not needed? So I'm just kind of curious in general, the big picture here.
0: And that's a worthwhile question, right? Like if we hold aside for a minute the confusion about chemtrails and cloud seeding and just really drill into the tech itself, cloud seeding, it makes an incremental small additional amount of rain in any given event. We're talking about like a tenth of an inch of precipitation to less than half an inch at a time. But if you do that dozens of times over the course of the year, yeah, you can make land more developable, more arable, worth a lot more because it has the water that it needs. But if you're seeding a storm that is already precipitating heavily, or if you're seeding in an area where the reservoirs are already full, or if the soil is already too moist and can't retain more water, then there is risk of flooding. And so it's super important that in states like Utah and Colorado, there are already regulations that require operators to stop working, to stop cloud seeding if there is any risk of flood or avalanche or the likes. But there's no federal legislation that requires that. And so there's laws on the books from the 70s that say you have to notify NOAA, the National Oceanic and Atmospheric Administration, about your cloud seeding activities. But there's no liability framework. There's no permitting or licensing at the federal level to make sure this is safe. And I think that a step in that direction, like I don't want this to be draconianly legislated about. I don't want it to get banned the way that like nuclear did effectively. But some more legislation, some more transparency and accountability from the federal level that mimics regulations in states like Utah and Idaho and Colorado, they can make it safe and make people accountable if ever there was to be wanton or negligent weather modification happening.
1: Augustus, this is super fascinating. Rainmaker is the company. We appreciate the time and good luck. If people are intrigued by this, where should they go read more?
0: You can go to our website, rainmaker.com. You can go to our X, Rainmaker Corp, or you can follow me on X as well at A. Dorico.
1: Awesome. Appreciate the time, my man. Good luck on all of this continued experimentation to bring more water to places that need it.
0: Thanks, guys.
1: Look, want to tell you, I'm down in Florida right now. Northern part of Florida. Buck is down in the southern part of Florida. There's only one sports betting app in the whole state of Florida that is legal. That is the Hard Rock Bet app. And they have got a bunch of different awesome opportunities for you, including if you haven't signed up yet, Arizona, Colorado, Indiana, Illinois, Michigan, Ohio, Tennessee, Virginia, all of these different states out there, you can get hooked up right now $5 bet, you get $500 in bonus bets. A $5 bet turns into $500. The only legal way you can play in Florida, coming down here to Universal Studios, coming down here to Disney World. Maybe you're coming to the beach during the Christmas season, during Thanksgiving. You'll want to get hooked up right now. $500 when you bet $5. If you go to hardrock.bet/clay, that is hardrock.bet/clay. I am tonight on the Seahawks. You can find my bet in the app. I'm on the Seahawks to cover and win tonight. 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
6: I'm Beth Macy. As a Roanoke Times reporter, I learned that corruption always leaves a trail. And now it's leading right to Congressman Ben Klein. Klein takes huge corporate donations, then votes to cut taxes for big business and the 1%, causing thousands of regular folks to lose health insurance and forcing clinics up and down the valley to close. In my book, Dope Sick, I took on corruption and the healthcare system. In Congress, I'll do it again. Capping drug prices and stopping insurance companies from denying care that your doctor says you need. I don't take corporate PAC money, and I'll fight to ban congressional stock trading and shut down the revolving door between Congress and lobbying, because my vote can't be bought by anyone.
7: When Beth Macy goes to Washington.
6: I'm Beth Macy, candidate for Congress, and I approve this message. Paid for by Beth Macy for Congress.
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10: Welcome back in here, Clay and Buck. We are closing up shop for the day, but a great time to remind you about both the YouTube channel, where you can always go and live stream the show as we're doing it or watch it afterwards, Clay and Buck on the YouTube, and also our fantastic podcast hosts. You've got the Ryan Gradusky Show, which is called It's a Numbers Game, but so many, Carol Markowitz, Steve Yates on national security. Isn't the G20 coming up? I think it's in Miami.
1: Oh, wow.
10: So there you go. That's a thing for the national security people. I mean, you're like, what's going on with the book? Ask Steve Yates. That's his wheelhouse.

0: Bunch of international bureaucrats getting together talking nonsense about climate, probably. But Steve will tell you what's real, what's not, what you should care about. Go check that out. H, podcast listener on the golden doodle of Jesse Kelly. Play it.
1: Golden doodle, huh? Wait till you mysteriously have socks go missing. They eat them.
0: They eat them?
2: It doesn't seem like the best thing, but in the grand scheme of things, I think, you know, socks aren't really
0: hard to replace, are they? Ginger takes my socks and, like, hides them. The other thing she does is amazing is whatever I'm sitting on anywhere in the house, Clay, I might find underneath, like, a blanket or especially behind pillows, a bone. She buries bones in sofas and chairs all over the house. Like, it's her, like she's paid to do it. It's her mission. Which is instinct. It's amazing what these animals do.
2: I am headed. I'm down here in Florida, Buck. It is an absolutely perfect day. I cannot wait to get out. And I will say, the hurricane that hit here, already zero impact virtually. It's been an impressive turn. Everybody's got power. I know that story was out there for like a day, and then everybody forgot about it. But very positive response down here. So good work by everybody.
0: We'll be with you tomorrow. It's going to be an amazing Friday show. Remember, you can send talkbacks in advance, and they'll get into the mix. So any thoughts on the show this week or stuff you want to talk about, if you want to make fun of Jesse's glasses, go with the talkback.
3: Speaking truth and having fun. Clay Travis and Buck Sexton.
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9: From ABC News, I'm Deborah Rodriguez. More pressure on oil and gas prices. Ukraine's president now saying his forces will resume.

0: strikes on Russian oil and gas facilities after Russia hit Ukraine's energy infrastructure. Elon Musk's internet satellite technology, Starshield, has been restored. ABC's Marcus Moore.
1: We have been in touch with sources who tell ABC News that over the last 2 days that they had not received missile threat alerts from their partners, from the U.S., from channels that were previously used. Now, we understand, according to sources, that the Starlink access has, at the very least, partially been restored.
0: Domestic crude is up 3%. We're getting a new look at rising consumer prices. Today's numbers focus on the economic situation higher up the supply chain. ABC's Jim Ryan checks out wholesale prices.
2: The Producer Price Index offers a glimpse at what consumers will be paying for goods and services in the near future. The Bureau of Labor Statistics says the PPI soared 1.3% in September, more than double the consensus. Half of the September increase in the index for final demand goods can be traced to the price of gasoline, which jumped more than 20% last month.
0: Fresh details in the case of the 19-year-old accused of plotting a mass shooting in Palatine, Illinois. Police Chief William Nord.
3: As the investigation progressed, detectives identified information suggesting that the offender may have been planning an attack on October 11th, potentially targeting a Hindu place of worship in the Aurora area.
0: According to prosecutors, Alexandros Paparakis intended to kill as many minorities as possible. Investigators say he had an AR-style rifle and 300 rounds of ammunition. President Trump has had a change of heart about live streaming the execution of the Fort Hood shooter by firing squad in December. Says the public will not be allowed to watch. 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
4: Wesley Financial Group is not a law firm.
5: Ask yourself this question. Is it really worth holding on to that timeshare that you know you need to get rid of? Here's the truth. 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
0: Hyundai is working to repair a problem that may have caused some of its cars to catch fire. ABC's Wayne Cabot reports.
6: Hyundai is aware of two fires linked to a flaw in the seat motor. When the driver hits the switch, it stays on. The motor overheats, and in time, there's a risk of fire. Until they can arrange a fix for these 2015 and 2016 Genesis models and 2017 through 2020 Genesis G80s, well, drivers are being advised to park outside, away from other vehicles or structures. Expect to receive a recall notice within 2 months. Wayne Cabot, ABC News.
0: A man's under arrest for allegedly threatening to kill Supreme Court justices and ICE officers. A 66-year-old from Newcastle, Delaware, is accused of making posts on Blue Sky and Substack, describing his desire to learn the roots of Supreme Court justices and give them a little scare. He also talked of organizing a militia. He's facing a firearms charge. Analysts say holiday shoppers might spend $1 trillion for the first time, despite falling consumer confidence. Economist Dr. Thomas Wynandy.
7: We're continuing to see a divergence in income levels, where higher income customers, they're, you know, spending because they want to. And lower income households are spending because they have to.
0: The group Blondie back with its first new music this decade, High Noon. The first single, Spectral Eyes, is out now. Debbie Harry says this album is classic Blondie, an amalgamation of all our different influences. Deborah Rodriguez, ABC News.
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10: I'm Gene Rino in the WFIR News Center. Our top local story, the Montgomery County Board of Supervisors is delaying a final decision until October 26 on a housing development that could double the population of Elliston. That's following a marathon public hearing Tuesday night where dozens of residents protested potential traffic and noise. Iceplex Management Company has begun talks about constructing a City of Salem-owned venue capable of hosting travel leagues and college hockey programs, saying existing single-sheet rinks in Vinton and Lynchburg can no longer support the region's ice demands. And local florists across the Roanoke Valley handed out thousands of free flower bouquets on Wednesday as part of the International Pedal It Forward initiative to boost community mental health. George's Flowers and Gloriosa distributed their free arrangements to surprise pedestrians. Weather every 30 minutes on WFIR. Chance of showers tonight, mostly cloudy skies, low 60s. Sunny tomorrow, warmer, highs in the mid-80s. 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

0: under your vision of Medicare for all, can people keep their health care plan if they like their health care plan?
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5: 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And so is his very popular countdown. T-minus 19 days until Election Day.
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7: All right, thank you, Scott Shannon. Thanks to all of you for being with us. 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It is 800-941-SEAN if you want to join us. Well, a new strategy now is the A-Block. The new strategy is in full force by the radicalized Democrats, and the new strategy is very simple. It is to lie to the American people, to lie to all of you. And even though they have taken positions all throughout this campaign, they're now taking positions just the opposite. And I've been pointing this out. We first got wind of the shift in strategy from the leader of the squad, really the leader of this DSA movement, I think, nationally. That's why, you know, when people say that, I think probably when they ask who I think the front runner for the 2028 election for Democrats is, I say AOC. I mean, she is the new leader of this movement. I think this Fight the Oligarchy tour was Bernie Sanders handing off the communist mantle of that wing of the party to AOC. And I think it's now grown way beyond even what Bernie ever thought it could be. And it is now the dominant, quote, intellectual base of the Democratic Party. You have either those that outright support the radicalism of the DSA and, you know, eliminate the Senate. You don't choose the president, pack the courts, abolish borders, illegals, amnesty, end all deportation, abolish ICE, defund the Department of War, eliminate cash bail, abolish prisons, police, corporate ownership of public ownership of corporations, wealth tax, Green New Deal. That is, now, there are two groups of people. One, you have those that are the true believers. Two, you have those that are weak and feckless and probably deep down in their hearts know that this new dominance and radicalism that has taken over their party is dangerous to the long-term health and survival of the Democratic Party. They don't want anything to do with it, but they don't have the moral clarity, courage to stand up because they know that they are going to pay a very heavy price. That's why, for example, if you live in the great state of Ohio and you think that Sherrod Brown is not going to go along with the DSA candidates, well, you're wrong. I mean, he's going to be a reliable yes vote for the DSA if they ever got in power in the U.S. Senate, which I'm hoping and praying does not happen. But the new strategy is fully in place. Woke 1.0, crazy. We didn't mean what we said. Now it is on steroids and human growth hormone. Let me give you some examples of this. Let's start in the great state of Texas, where you got cisgender, God is non-binary, telefrico, a welcome mat at the borders, a vegan campaign in a cattle state, no drilling in an oil state. And I want to go through this slowly, but it's not just him. You got El Sayed, you know, stunned when NBC called him out on his family's relationship to the Muslim Brotherhood. He outright lied and denied it this Sunday. And now we find a Substack article. Actually, it was the Washington Free Beacon that found it. It's now deleted, just like most of his Twitter posts that are now ex posts. But El Sayed was an adjunct professor at Columbia University, wrote an op-ed that urged former President Barack Obama to aid the Muslim Brotherhood and the militants who later overthrew the secular Egyptian government. He said it is in America's interest to support them. All right. So, but, and his sisters all over the place supporting this radical, now deemed a terrorist organization. It is fascinating to watch, you know, a phenomenon has emerged here where Democrats are literally crushing in every single solitary debate these Democrats, because the media is not doing their job. The reason it's so impactful, the reason that Bruce Blakeman, that we played yesterday, going after Kathy Hochul on how many New Yorkers died because of her sanctuary policies, or the 48 times that she raised utility rates, that's like once a month since she's been governor in the state of New York, or her other positions on crime and sanctuary state set status, and her failure and bowing down at the altar of Mamdani, is because the media in New York is not doing it. The media in Michigan is not confronting Abdul El-Sayed. The media in Texas is not confronting six-gender Talafrico. You know, I've been through this. I've seen this movie before. I've watched this unfold many times. I'll give you an example. I mean, I think besides me and maybe a couple of others, there were very few people when Barack Obama was running for president, Barack Hussein Obama, we affectionately refer to him, nobody did a deep dive into his relationship with the Reverend Jeremiah Wright, you know, Mr. GD America, the Sunday after 9/11, or his relationship with former Weather Underground members Bill Ayers and Bernadine Dorn, the very day, September 11th, 01, that morning before the attack occurred. You know, he was saying he wished the Weather Underground had done more, or what ACORN organizing is, or his love of Saul Alinsky and what an Alinskyite is, or Frank Marshall Davis, or his younger days in the Chum gang. Nobody wanted to touch it. Nobody wanted to get to the bottom of the Russia hoax. Nobody wanted to get to the bottom of Hillary's, you know, server and the deleted emails that she put on that server. No reasonable prosecutor would prosecute. Nobody wanted to get to the fact that the FISA warrant, they used Hillary Clinton's bought and paid for disinformation dossier. Nobody wanted to get to the fact that career senior intelligence officials determined there was no Russia collusion right after the 2016 election and after a meeting in December of 2016 in Obama's Oval Office with Biden and the likes of Clapper and Brennan and others. And Biden, they all determined, oh, we're just going to forget career professional intelligence and their assessment. And we'll do a new one because it's politically beneficial to us and it'll sabotage the incoming president. But let's just start here. Here's James Talafrico. Joe Biden, this is what he's saying now, failed Texas for not securing the border. Listen.
1: When someone enters our country illegally, and they have no basis to stay, should federal law require that they be removed from our country?
8: So I think Texans understand this issue of immigration better than most people around the country because we live with it. We live with the challenges and we live with the benefits. And I've said before that both political parties have failed us on this issue. Joe Biden failed us during his administration by not securing the border. I remember talking to my colleagues in the state legislature who represent border communities, and they were telling me about the utter chaos along our southern border during the Biden administration. That's unacceptable.
7: Talking to my colleagues, okay, first of all, he never once, we've done a deep dive search, did he ever criticize Biden, and he didn't need to talk to his colleagues. He needed to either go down to the border or just watch my TV show or most TV shows that were showing the border was not closed and was not secure. So, and this is the same guy that told the people in Texas that he wants a welcome mat at our border. And he had no problem with open borders. He even at one point, you know, this is Talafrico saying our southern border should be like our front porch and we can build a pathway to citizenship, the opposite of what we just played, which is what he said last night on fake news CNN. Listen.
9: How do you balance your feelings toward ICE versus the people you would represent who support deporting undocumented immigrants? You have 30 seconds.
8: So my family is from the border. My mom grew up in Laredo, Texas. I feel like Texans understand this issue of immigration more so than people in other states, because we live with it, both the benefits and the challenges. So what I've said is that our southern border should be like our front porch. There should be a giant welcome mat out front and a lock on the door. We can welcome immigrants who want to live the American dream. We can build a pathway to citizenship for those neighbors who have been here, making us richer and stronger. And we can keep out people who mean to do us harm.
7: Then he invoked God on another occasion as a reason that we don't need border security. Again, the opposite of what he claimed last night.
8: We've seen this crazy, useless border wall through Big Bend being proposed. When you already have a wall made by God with cliffs and mountain ranges, much better than anything humans could build.
7: Oh, okay, sure. Now, James Talafrico is running a vegan campaign in a cattle state. He also, we've got a 2022 clip of him saying fossil fuels are destroying the planet. It's time to transition from the industry. He is now saying the opposite. Listen.
10: Renewables are more variable, but then fossil fuels are destroying the planet. And so it's like, are those two things on equal footing, right? I guess my only point is I want Texas to be number one in renewables going forward in the 21st century, right? Right now it feels a little bit like we're the, you know, like we're the number one supplier of cassette tapes in 1988, right? It's time to transition, because that's not going to last very long. And so I guess I just don't know where the hostility comes from in trying to figure out a safer, cleaner, greener path forward. But
7: safer, greener, he says fossil fuels are destroying the planet. Time to transition from the industry. But that's 2022. What did he say last night? He said two things. He said he will protect the oil and gas jobs in Texas. And he said he would stand up to Democrats if they mess with our oil and gas industry. Which Talafrico do you think is being honest? Here's an example. Again, him last night just flat out lying to the people of Texas. Listen.
8: So I'm campaigning on an all of the above energy strategy that includes oil and gas. I want to protect the good paying oil and gas jobs that support whole families across the state. And I want us to invest in the energy sources of the future, wind and solar and geothermal and hydrogen and batteries, so that we can stay dominant in the energy industry. And so I will stand up to my own party if they mess with our oil and gas industry. And I will stand up to the other party if they mess with renewables, which we've seen in recent years.
7: That's called an election year conversion. I've got another one. This is Talafrico 2021. I oppose voter ID. Listen.
11: Are you okay with voter ID?
8: So voter ID is currently required in the state of Texas. I opposed having to.
11: How about for mail-in ballots?
8: To vote.
11: How about having to send your ballot in? Should you have to prove who you are? Because that's what Democrats are opposing.
8: Pete, I just said I oppose voter ID. Currently, it's a law in Texas, but I oppose that law because I think you don't need an ID.
11: You oppose voter ID?
7: That was him in 2021. This was him last night. Just the opposite. He's lying. Listen.
8: I'll tell you what I am for. I am for fair voter ID. And I say fair because here in Texas, I think that a lot of our voter ID policies are discriminatory. And here's what I mean by that. Some kinds of ID are allowed and other valid forms of

0: identity aren't allowed. So, for instance, when you go to vote here in Texas, you can bring your concealed carry license, mm-hmm. which I'm all for. But a student at a public college or university can't bring their student ID. And so I think that hurts some kind of voters and helps other kind of voters. What I want to see is voter ID that is consistent across the board.
1: Oh, now he wants voter ID. Here's him in 2023 saying protecting kids or their right to have invasive surgery. He said if you stop them, it's Christo-fascism. Listen.
2: You saw it in the anti-LGBTQ legislation, including the bill that would have denied gender-affirming health care to trans children. And then, of course, infamously, we saw it last session with the most extreme abortion ban in the country. All these ideologies stem from this Christo-fascism movement, which essentially, like I said, is just using faith to exercise raw political, social, and economic power.
1: Now, last night, he says he supports a ban on transgender surgery for minors.
3: You had recently stated in a Fox News interview that you would support a national ban on gender-affirming surgeries for transgender youth under the age of 18. Can you provide a little bit more information as to what informs your position on that issue?
0: Yeah, you know, when it comes to minors, when it comes to kids, as a policymaker, I always have to balance two things. One is protecting children and honoring the rights of parents, because I believe that parental rights are sacred and we should trust parents to raise their kids. But if there's something that's going to endanger a child or a minor, certainly something that could cause permanent damage, then I'm always going to try to err on the side of protecting those kids.
1: That would be permanent, and kids can't even buy a beer at the ages we're talking about. But there's old Tellerico, the real Tellerico, and now the, that was woke 1.0 crazy Tellerico. Which one do you think is real? I think it's obvious. I've always said God gave every human being, and I believe he created every human being with their own fingerprint, their own DNA, and he put talent inside the heart of every man, woman, and child on this earth. We do have a propensity towards good and evil. The ultimate in life is finding that talent, your purpose in life. 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
12: Kroger has announced 3,000 people are going to be let go over the course of the next 3 years. CEO Greg Foran says the grocery store company must adapt and take advantage of technology. Last month, he released a new AI strategy for Kroger, which included a plan to have AI agents handle planning, shopping, and purchasing decisions for customers. Kroger is coming off a failed merger with Albertsons, which was at the center of antitrust lawsuits from the SEC and the states of Colorado and Washington. Mike Dubusky, ABC News.
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1: No, if you go back to the Clinton impeachment era, there was a guy that was regularly on my TV show and on radio show, Julian Epstein. This guy is making more sense than pretty much any other Democrat that I know out there. Him, Mark Penn, there are a couple of people. David Schoen, not many others. He'll join us coming up, by the way, at the top of the next hour.
14: I'm Charles Payne, and this is the Fox Business Report.
8: The major averages are mixed in afternoon trading, with the Dow jumping on gains in healthcare and consumer stocks, while

0: Fears around the AI trade are sending the Nasdaq slumping, with semiconductors leading the tech route. In the meantime, wholesale inflation rose more than expected last month on a big jump in fuel costs. The producer price index that captures inflation before it reaches consumers surged 6.3% in September from a year ago. On a monthly basis, wholesale prices rose 1.3%. Treasury yields are easing, but oil prices continue to spike on Middle East supply concerns, with West Texas Intermediate crude topping $98 a barrel. Shares of Walmart are up 2% after a Deutsche Bank analyst said that the country's biggest retailer has more room to run and sees higher inflation and expanding profit margins, among other factors that could propel Walmart stock higher. That's your Fox Business Report. I'm Hillary Barsky, invested in you.
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2: It's 3:31. I'm Gene Moreno, live in the WFR News Center. Our top local story: an area political expert isn't ready to say there will be a blue tsunami during next month's midterm elections. WFR's Clark Palmer with that.
3: With less than 3 weeks to go until the midterm elections, the Democratic Party needs a net gain of 4 seats to take control of the United States Senate and a net gain of 3 seats to take back control of the House of Representatives. UVA political expert Larry Sabato tells CNN GOP candidates have to overcome rising prices, inflation, and President Trump's handling of the Iran war to hang on to control of Congress.
4: This is the only modern war in American history that has been unpopular from day one. A majority of Americans have been opposed to this from day one, and now it's between 60 and 70% opposed. So you put all that together, and then you're talking certainly a blue wave. A tsunami? I'm not ready to say that, but it'll be a blue wave.
3: Data shows that President Trump's approval rating sits at around 34%. Clark Palmer, WFIR News.
2: And it's only a survey of one congressional district centered around Virginia Beach, but interim director of the Wasson Center at Christopher Newport University, Rebecca Bromley Trujillo, says Virginia, too, has often been a bellwether. Within the margin of error, the congressional race shows former Representative Elaine Loria, the Democratic challenger, leading two-term Republican Jen Kiggins by 3 percentage points. Survey takers in Virginia, too, will also ask whether they think about their vote as being in support as well of President Trump as a vote against the president, or whether it wasn't a factor.
5: 43% are saying they see their vote for Congress as a vote against Trump. 37% are saying he's not much of a factor. And then 14% are saying they consider their congressional vote a vote for Trump. Well, and I'll just add the fact that foreign policy and wars is the third issue for Democrats suggests that that's resonating a bit.
2: Within VA, too, 33% of survey respondents approve of Trump's second term job performance. 62% disapprove. Now the top national stories from ABC News.
6: ABC News, I'm Deborah Rodriguez. The economy and oil top of mind as Ukraine's President Zelensky now says his forces will continue their plan to hit Russian oil and gas plants. It follows Russian strikes on Ukrainian infrastructure as President Trump loses interest in helping Ukraine. Bill Taylor, former Ukrainian ambassador to the U.S.
7: If all that support disappears, it's bad for the Ukrainians, there's no doubt. They do depend, Ukrainians do depend on the United States for intelligence, but since it has been pretty clear that the United States has been untrustworthy on some of these issues, the Ukrainians have started looking for other areas, other places that they can get intelligence. And so that's not a full dependence on the United States.
6: Wholesale inflation's risen to levels not seen in 4 years. And if you drive a 2015 or 16 Genesis, Hyundai says it can arrange a fix for a potential fire hazard linked to a flaw in the seat motor. This is ABC News.
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8: From WDBJ 7, I'm meteorologist Leo Hurstbrunner on WFIR. Tonight we remain mostly cloudy with an isolated shower, your overnight low in the low 60s. Looking ahead toward Friday, we'll see some sunshine early, followed by increasing clouds, increasing wind, and a stray shower late, your high 83 degrees.
2: Right now, overcast 73 degrees at News Talk WFIR. 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

0: you know, it is so open and hostile inside the halls of Congress, college campuses, on the airwaves, growing worldwide, you know, blaming Israel, a victim, you know, of a terrorist attack 20 times larger than 9/11/01. And they fight back and they defend their country. What if we lost 40,000 Americans in a day? What would you want your government to do? I mean, you have so many thousands and thousands of Israelis, you know, they are fighting every day for their survival, and their homes have been bombed out. They are in desperate need of all humanitarian assistance, food, water, shelter, clothing, medications. The elderly can't get out of their homes to get to a hospital. Thank goodness the IFCJ, International Fellowship of Christians and Jews, are combining forces. And it's because of your generosity. They're on the ground. They're providing this life-saving support to so many people in their hour of need. This country fighting for its very survival. And it is millions of people in the end that, you know, have been and remain surrounded by enemies sworn to their destruction from the river to the sea. What does that mean? We know what that means. You know, then Hassan Piker, Abdul El-Sayed's BFF, you know, out there, you know, sitting there, where was it, at Cornell University, and, you know, saying, oh, from the river to the sea, and they're chanting it. Unbelievable. Anyway, whatever you can do to help our friends in Israel during this time of need, the IFCJ, they are doing the hard work, but they can't do it without our support. Please go to their website. It's joinfof. That's for Flags of Fellowship. 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Man, there's so much to talk about today. You know, I just went through a list of Tallarico. And I went through his new strategy, which is to lie. Abdul El-Sayed is lying through his teeth. Said on Sunday that he does not support the Muslim Brotherhood.
1: For Michigan voters who are hearing those attacks against you, who are looking to separate fact from fiction, can you set the record straight about whether you or your family have any ties to the Muslim Brotherhood?
2: No, but let's talk about this.
1: No, you don't have any ties.
2: No.
1: And your family doesn't.
2: No.
0: No. Well, his sister put all over social media, in fact, that he does, that the family does support the Muslim Brotherhood. She didn't say it just once. She said it multiple times. And this is now the state of the Democratic Party. They are now just flat out lying to voters in the hopes of retaining power in this election cycle. And they'll do and say anything to do it. Abdul El-Sayed, you know, for example, wrote a Substack. He says, no, he's against, you know, the Muslim Brotherhood. I'll speak out against them anytime. And he wrote a Substack article in 2021, now deleted, that called a senior Muslim Brotherhood official imprisoned in Egypt my friend. This is the same guy that wrote an op-ed urging Barack Obama to aid the Muslim Brotherhood militants who later overthrew the secular Egyptian government at the time. He's just lying, and he's stunned. So I just, it's very, very hard to tell. You've got this guy, Troy Jackson, in Maine. I mean, what's her name? Susan Collins, just absolutely, I wouldn't have expected such a beatdown. James, I lost my cut sheet. I don't know where I put it. Such a beatdown in this debate the other night. And this is happening now all across the country. Bruce Blakeman, you know, just destroys Kathy Hochul, the current governor, because these people are not being asked the questions by the legacy media mob. They're not being confronted by it. The media won't do their job. They are complicit. They're abusively biased. They are corrupt. They have an agenda. They're an extension of all things Democratic Party. And it's so frustrating to me to watch all of this unfold. Anyway, I'll give you an example. Here's Susan Collins calling out Troy Jackson for confusing Medicare and Medicaid programs. By the way, this guy, we're told, has a vile, vicious, horrible temper. One guy claimed, and we played it, that he witnessed, in fact, Troy Jackson actually hitting somebody. It was pretty amazing. Nobody in the media seemed to pay attention to that. And that

0: It's after the tattoo guy that was accused of rape by the name of Graham Plattner. Here's Susan Collins calling out Troy Jackson.
1: It's hard to know where to begin. First of all, once again, Troy is confusing the Medicaid program with the Medicare program.
0: He doesn't know. And his own staff, you know, says he has this horrible temper. Unbelievable. By the way, Abdul El-Sayed got caught in another lie. Here's a clip of him in 2021 saying that the American police officers and military force that could have their way with us, and called repeatedly in writing to defund and on air to defund the police and to disarm police officers. Here's some of it.
2: The other part of it, like you're talking about, is that that we do have to rethink the power of police unions. We do have to rethink the ways that they've been able to stick their claws into politicians and scare them into any kind of action. I do think we need to re-empower the accountability boards and citizens review boards. We are the only country in the world that that allows our police to police us like they were a military. And I lived in the UK while I was in grad school. And in the UK, their cops don't have guns. And not to say that their cops don't brutalize their people sometimes, but it's a very different level of brutality when you're not looking like RoboCop. And so I think we really need to be asking, when did we allow our police to turn into a military?
0: They're not a military. You need law and order and safety and security. And unfortunately, there are a lot of evil, dangerous people. I can tell you my own experience in London. I was there for something work related, and I thought, oh, and Linda, I think you were a part of this when we went. I said, well, let me go. This is during Trump's first term. And I said, let me go interview people. There was a big Trump protest, and they're not going to know who I am. And we went, James is laughing. He was there too. Sweet baby James. And we go, you know, I said, let's just take our cameras. We'll go down there and we'll talk to these people and have fun with this. And there were one or two people around me that said, you sure you're not going to get recognized? I said, no, this is London. Nobody knows who I am here. Linda, do you remember how long did that anonymity last?
3: I don't think that it even began, if we're being fair.
0: I don't think so either. How long was it until we were surrounded? And we were surrounded.
3: Well, I don't know if you remember this, but essentially we landed and those protests were on the move. They were everywhere. They were throughout London and throughout Trafalgar Square and all through the streets and had taken over, very similar to what we were seeing here at home. So you essentially went out and just were encapsulated by the mob. And that was happening to anybody who wasn't a part of like the Antifa woke movement.
0: Well, okay, so we go there and we just literally walk out in the crowd. Now, maybe some people noticed because we had a camera, but we didn't have a Fox mic with us. I didn't say, I'm Sean Hannity, hello. But instantaneously, I was recognized. And then the hostility started coming my way. It started with shouting. A couple of people, if I remember correctly, spit at us. One guy came by and did a hit and run. He just kind of hit my shoulder and ran. I wanted to run after him, and then my own security that was with me stopped me. And then the unarmed police, the bobbies, they came by and they were absolutely useless and couldn't do a thing. They just said, you better get out of here really quick. We'll walk you out. That's all they could do. They couldn't do a thing. Pretty amazing. Look, I don't know what else to tell you except that you're being lied to at an extreme level. And I'll give you an example. I mean, and if you watch Mike Rogers destroy Abdul El-Sayed in the debate, Susan Collins destroying Troy Jackson in that debate, Bruce Blakeman destroying Kathy Hochul in that debate, Darlene Graham destroying, literally destroying, you know, Annie Andrews in that debate in South Carolina. And these people are all lying. I'll give you, we'll stay in South Carolina. Annie Andrews is a liar. You know, lying Annie. And, you know, here is Annie Andrews. You know, she's on then, I think it's X or Twitter, not that long ago, 2021, with holding up a sign, protect trans kids. She was, you know, the state passed the Save Women's Sports Act, and she was dead set against it. And speaking, maybe one of the, she's called the law shameful, and she says it

does nothing to protect young women, et cetera, et cetera. And she's a, says she's a pediatrician. I don't know if she practices, like El Sayed, not a real doctor. One of the most outspoken advocates in the country for gender-affirming care for minors. A woman that supports puberty blockers and hormone therapy for minors. This is South Carolina, folks. And she supports all of that. And then she blames the guns. She's a big anti-gun person. And, you know, actually once said it's the GD mother effing guns. Anything else you need to say? White women for Kamala Harris. I mean, that does not represent South Carolinian values. James Tallarico, six genders, God is non-binary, advocated even abortions for the trans community. White skin gives me every, gives every white American immunity from the virus, but we spread it everywhere we go. The southern border should be like our front porch. We should have a welcome mat at the southern border. I'm a Christian that hates Christianity. You can't call yourself a Christian and destroy God's creation with greenhouse gases. He wants the vegan campaign in a cattle state, urges Biden to lease federal lands to abortion providers, doesn't want any drilling in the oil state of Texas, you know, on and on. And this is my biblical view. I didn't know. I read the book of Genesis and I see God created man and woman, not six genders. The, you know, Jesus did teach the Lord's Prayer, the most powerful prayer, because it came from him, the Son of God, sent to reconcile man to his Father. And he said to his disciples, when they asked, teach us how to pray, he said, it's our Father who art in heaven. You know, you got this guy in Kansas. And by the way, I'm not saying that every Republican is perfect. And I know that Ken Paxton over the years, maybe he's had his issues. But he's not Tallarico. And he will represent and fight for the border to be secure, taxes to be cut, energy dominance, law and order, safety and security. He's not going to defund the Department of War. He doesn't believe in biological men playing women's sports like Tallarico. There's not one Republican that's running for either the House or Senate that believes this madness. You got this lunatic in Kansas, Adam Hamilton, some megachurch guy, you know, by the way, accused of shielding child predator who volunteered for his church, putting that. He, in a sermon on climate change, called for repentance if you eat beef, gave a sermon on white and male privilege, had a church-sponsored drag queen story time and gay pride festival. This is Kansas. Now, maybe Roger Marshall's office never should have billed people for their copay. Granted, and he admits it himself. But don't elect this lunatic because you're mad at one issue. You got to see the big picture here. And the big picture is he's not a lunatic like this guy, Adam Hamilton. You know, the same thing in my free state of Florida. You know, you got this guy, you know, running against Byron Donalds that's trying to convince the Floridians that he's a conservative. He's anything but. He's a radicalized DSA liberal. Then you got Angie Nixon, said if you support Charlie Kirk, you're a tool of white supremacy, campaigning for impeaching Trump. Proud member of the Democratic Socialists of America, running in my free state of Florida. Medicare for all, supports, you know, fully funded public health care options, universal child care, the whole list. Says ICE is a parliamentary force terrorizing communities. You know, said Trump, when he says make America great, it means, you know, returning America to the days of Jim Crow. She aligns with Bernie Sanders, says Kamala lost the election because of racism, supports reparations, abolishing ICE. That's my free state of Florida. You need to elect Byron Donalds. You need to elect Ashley Moody and James Utmeyer, and don't take even the free state of Florida for granted. Don't take Texas for granted. If you're in Maine, we need Susan Collins back in the Senate. And by the way, she represents Maine very, very well. She's pretty independent. And we have a shot with Sununu on the ballot in New Hampshire, and I hope we can win that seat. You know, I hope people in New Hampshire believe in live free or die, because the dying part is our Constitution being shredded, which is on the ballot. Then you got guys, you know, a guy like Sherrod Brown in Ohio. I don't know why these polls are close in Ohio. I'm addressing Ohio, Georgia, and North Carolina. You people.

0: have to wake up. You need to understand something here, that Sherrod Brown will be a 99% DSA reliable vote, like he was a 99% reliable Biden vote. This guy is, you know, signed a letter from 19 senators calling on him to recognize the state of Palestine. I stand with Kamala Harris. Also, you know, he, you know, he signed Elizabeth Warren's letter praising Biden for delisting the Houthi rebels as a terrorist organization. That's Sherrod Brown. Don't vote for this guy. And Peltola, whatever her name is in Alaska, she's another lunatic. And, you know, I don't know why we're hearing that Nebraska. On the other hand, Michelle Tafoya is great, and I hear that Oregon is even might be in play. Anyway, 800-941 Sean, if you want to be a part of the program, Pure Talk, my cell phone provider, a veteran-owned company, their best deal that they've ever offered, they haven't offered it in over a year, is back. 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

0: 14 years old. That's how young some of Jeffrey Epstein's victims were. Adolescent girls exploited for sex in a trafficking ring. Yet Congressman Ben Klein still voted 3 times to block releasing the Epstein files, including once as the deciding vote. And that's not the only time he sided with those in power over the people he represents. Congressman Klein has voted 3 times against ending the war in Iran that is driving up our gas and diesel prices and costing billions in taxpayer money. And Congressman Klein voted 2 times to fund tax breaks for the 1% by cutting Medicaid, kicking people off their insurance, and forcing more rural hospitals to close. The record is clear. Why is Congressman Klein more loyal to the people at the top than us?
1: I'm Beth Macy, candidate for Congress, and I approve this message. Paid for by Beth Macy for Congress.
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2: All right, for years we used to battle during the Clinton years. 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
12: From ABC News, I'm Deborah Rodriguez. The war between Russia and Ukraine is heating up, with new strikes threatened on energy facilities, pushing up energy prices around the world. Russia's Vladimir Putin promises to respond to President Zelensky's vow to continue targeting oil refineries and other infrastructure across the border. Former Ukrainian ambassador to the U.S., Phil Taylor.
13: The Russians did attack them, and they put all these Ukrainians out of business, without electricity for 3 days. And finally, President Zelensky said, that's enough. One-sided ceasefires don't work. So he went back to shooting at the refineries.
12: The Strait of Hormuz, still a dangerous place for commercial ships transporting oil and other goods. ABC's Marcus Moore.
14: We

0: understand from the UK maritime operations from here in the UK is that there have been some 20 vessels that have come under attack in the Strait of Hormuz. One of them, a cargo ship, actually sank. And we understand from reporting there that perhaps one of these ships ran into a mine.
1: Police in the Chicago suburbs say they thwarted a mass shooting at a Hindu temple just moments before a 19-year-old allegedly planned to open fire. Officials say Alexandros Papadakis wrote an 8-page manifesto outlining his plans to kill as many minorities as he could. A co-worker at a Taco Bell tipped off police. ABC News contributor Brad Garrett.
2: This particular case is another example of another troubled youth that fortunately we got in the front of at the last minute.
1: President Trump says the execution of a former Army psychiatrist by firing squad will not be live streamed as originally planned. At the close, stocks up across the board. The Dow is ahead 556, NASDAQ up 20. 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
1: An alleged sexual assault at a fraternity house on the campus of the University of Chicago. The college says it has a person of interest from outside the university. ABC News legal contributor Brian Buckmeyer.
5: By very definition, a person of interest is someone who might have information related to the crime. So when you hear a case like this where there are allegations of one man sexually assaulting a woman and about up to five people standing outside the door and inside of a home, it could be any one of those people, either a perpetrator of the crime or someone who observed what occurred, that could be the person of interest, but still smart to get a lawyer.
1: The victim was allegedly locked in a bathroom during the assault as her friends tried to get her out. New AI technology could help determine if someone's breast cancer will return. Here's ABC's Rebecca Jarvis.
6: In a study of more than 2,100 patients, those classified as high risk had more than three times the risk of their cancer returning compared to those with a low risk. And why does this matter? Because doctors can now use this information to land on treatment options, plan surgeries, help patients get the best care available, and avoid potentially significant side effects.
1: New York's iconic Plaza Hotel is closing for a major restoration project. The news comes as a shock to Christine Carney and her fiancé. They booked the Plaza for their wedding in May, fulfilling Christina's childhood dream. Now she's looking for a new venue because the Plaza will be closed for 4 years. Deborah Rodriguez, ABC News.
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9: I'm Gene Rano in the WFIR News Center. Our top local story, the Montgomery County Board of Supervisors is delaying a final decision until October 26 on a housing development that could double the population of Elliston. That's following a marathon public hearing Tuesday night where dozens of residents protested potential traffic and noise. Iceplex Management Company has begun talks about constructing a City of Salem-owned venue capable of hosting travel leagues and college hockey programs, saying existing single-sheet rinks in Vinton and Lynchburg can no longer support the region's ice demands. And local florists across the Roanoke Valley handed out thousands of free flower bouquets on Wednesday as part of the International Pedal It Forward initiative to boost community mental health. George's Flowers and Gloriosa distributed their free arrangements to surprise pedestrians. Weather every 30 minutes on WFIR. Chance of showers tonight, mostly cloudy skies, low 60.

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Sunny tomorrow, warmer, highs in the mid-80s. 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
6: 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T-minus 19 days until Election Day.
0: Yeah, we're coming to your city. 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
8: And thanks, Scott Shannon. Hour 2, Sean Hannity Show, toll-free. It is 800-941-SEAN if you want to be a part of the program. So we're looking at Senate races in particular. It's more difficult to try to get to the bottom of, you know, the 27 to 35 House races that may be in play, according to, quote, all the experts. Or what's going to happen. It's interesting to watch a lot of people that have been predicting the blue wave, the blue wave, the blue tsunami. Now, slowly, one by one, they're picking themselves off and just pulling back a little bit from their predictions of glory. We have found this election year to be maybe the worst polling year in the history of any election. As exemplified by Abdul El-Sayed, supposedly winning by 20 points in Michigan in the primary, or Francesca Hung winning between 20 and 30% in the great state of Wisconsin, not coming to fruition. And so, but a lot of things, one of the reasons I'm so against early voting is because a lot of things come out in the final days and weeks of a campaign. We have news today that Abdul El-Sayed once wrote an op-ed urging President Obama to aid the Muslim Brotherhood. He wrote a Substack. It was an article in 2021, which he has now deleted, that called a senior Muslim Brotherhood official imprisoned in Egypt for supporting the organization My Friend. He went on Meet the Press last Sunday and he said just the opposite, that he had no connections. His family had no connections at all to the Muslim Brotherhood. Anyway, joining us now is Julian Epstein. Julian is a Democratic attorney. And back in the days of Clinton impeachment, he and I used to battle on the Fox News Channel a lot. And we didn't get along, and I've been following him now for the last number of years, and frankly, been impressed and amazed and even shocked to a certain extent how he does not like the direction of his own party. And he's been intellectually honest at a level that I have found quite impressive, to be very blunt. Julian, great to have you back. How are you, sir?
9: Sean, it's great to be back with you. And I correct you on one thing. I think even when we were mixing it up on Clinton impeachment, we got along well.
8: We did get along well. It was a friendly banter and discussion. I will tell you one thing that might surprise you. Lindsey Graham and I discussed this at length years later, like in the final years of his life. He was beginning to doubt whether or not Republicans made the right move as it relates to impeachment. And we talked at length about it. And he thought that maybe some type of censure would have been better. He actually used the term, I think, that you used at the time, proportionality, et cetera, or prosecutorial discretion, things like that. Would that surprise you?
9: No, I was actually involved in some of the discussions with Lindsey at that time. I think Lindsey was looking for a middle ground. I think he was a very honorable guy. He was a very intellectually honest guy. And I think that vignette that you're recounting, Sean, typifies what's wrong with our politics right now. You don't see anyone reaching across the aisle. You don't see bipartisanship. You don't see people trying to build for the future. You see people playing to the social media mobs in order to increase their likes and maybe fundraising. And that's the nihilism that has taken over American politics. And that's what I think Lindsey Graham stood against. And, you know, I think we honor his memory. He was a real statesman.
8: You know, it's interesting because I had Newt Gingrich on my podcast, and Newt and I have been friends for so many decades. I don't know if you know this, but I was the MC the night that he became Speaker of the House back in 94. And we've been friends ever since. He's like a big brother to me. And I've learned so much from him, and I'm very grateful to him and appreciative of him. And we were kind of talking about those days and what it was like. Clinton's going through impeachment. He was kind of leading the charge in some ways, but that's not what they talked about in real life. And when Bill Clinton said the era of big government is over and the end of welfare as we know it, and he worked with Newt Gingrich, and they were able to balance the budget for four consecutive years, which is great for the American people. We've not seen that type of cooperation, in my humble opinion, since. Am I wrong?
9: No, you're absolutely right. You know, I look back, I had, I think, 6 of 10 of the Contract with America items when I was chief counsel of Judiciary. And, you know, during that time, Republicans and Democrats disagreed, but we always were able to work things out. And that's not the case anymore. And if you, one of the reasons I think we have political polarization is because of social media and the culture that that brings. But the other reason, and this has been studied a fair amount, that we have so much polarization is because the Democratic Party has moved so far left on both cultural and economic issues. If you were to compare Bill Clinton's positions, Sean, with Donald Trump's positions, you would find an enormous amount of overlap. In fact, you would find that Donald Trump was to the left of Bill Clinton on many things. For example, if you just look at issues like law and order and policing, Bill Clinton and Donald Trump were very similar. On borders, they were very similar. On welfare reform, moving people off of welfare and into work, Clinton wanted a 30-hour work requirement in the last year's budget bill when they created a work requirement for the various different welfare programs. Trump only pushed for a 20-hour a week work requirement. On trade, Trump is probably to the left of Bill Clinton. And you can go down the list on those things. Bill Clinton wanted to end affirmative action. But what has happened, I think, is the Democratic Party has moved so far left. And I think postmodern liberalism, which rests on a ideology of grievance, has largely been a failure. And as postmodern liberalism fails, the left has got to dig in deeper with a bigger welfare state and with more identity politics. And none of those things, the welfare state just sort of saps human capital. It saps financial capital that we need for the future. Identity politics is just a sort of a poison that builds on itself. None of the ideas of postmodern liberalism ever produce outcomes. And that's why the left has got to dig in deeper and deeper and make alliances with Islamic radicals that coddle, that fetishize, DSA types that coddle, fetishize, align themselves with the Nazis of the Middle East and with people who want to tear down the economy. And so sort of, I think what you're seeing over the last 20 years is a great failure of postmodern liberalism. And as it fails, rather than correcting itself, it just digs in deeper. And that's why I think we have so much polarization.
8: In my mind, Julian, there are two things that I'm observing right now. You have the outspoken DSA candidates. Now, there's been 250 of them elected since 2019. There are over 40 more of them on the ballot this year. You know, eliminate the Senate. The people of this country don't get to choose their president, pack the courts, amnesty for

0: illegals, abolish borders, abolish ICE, end deportation. It's insane, but they want to defund the Department of War, abolish prisons and police and cash bail, public ownership of corporations, a wealth tax, and then cradle to grave, womb to the tomb, Green New Deal. You know, I'm listening to you and I'm thinking back at, you know, the very passionate debates that we had back in the day. And I don't hear a person that really has changed much, but the party around you has changed drastically. I see two wings of your party. I see the true believers of this entire radicalized agenda. And then I see those that are afraid of it and dare not ever criticize it. Like, for example, in the U.S. Senate, with the exception of, say, John Fetterman, no elected Democrat in the Senate is willing to take on this base that it seems to be the ideological hub now of the Democratic Party. Am I wrong?
1: No, I think you're exactly right. I think there are two wings, and the ascendant wing is the socialist, sort of Islamic radical sympathizing wing of the Democratic Party. That is certainly dominant and becoming dominant. Look at the number of Democrats that voted against providing Israel the necessary means for self-defense. Almost half of them.
0: By the way, that is the direct opposite approach that Democrats used to have towards Israel. I mean, it is so counterintuitive and so against what they used to stand for, isn't it?
1: Yeah, I think it's completely antithetical. But again, I think it's sort of what happens to a Democratic Party when it is moved so far left that it has lost the working class voters. I think you'll see it losing Jewish voters in this election. Look at the 40-point swing in New York with Jewish voters. I think you'll see it losing a lot of centrists. So it keeps looking for love in the wrong places and making alliances with all the wrong forces. I think your other point is correct, too. The center has collapsed within the Democratic Party. There are some centrists left. But these are weak people. These are spineless people. These are castrados, as I say. These are people that are scared of the flying monkeys of the online left. They don't want to be attacked by the online left. So they sort of go along. They remind me of sort of, you know, the, you know, you had a lot of the British leadership went over to Berlin in 1939. They met with Hitler and they said, hey, this is a chap we can get along with. You know, we can find some accommodation. I think that's exactly what is happening with the centrists in the Democratic Party. They are seeing these radical moves of socialists who are basically neo-Marxists, who want to tear everything down, our economy and our cultural institutions, and who want to align themselves with the Nazis of the Middle East. And they're saying, you know, it's a big tent. We can get along with them. It's not a big tent. Look what happens to John Fetterman. John Fetterman says, if this party becomes anti-Israel, I'm out. And he is savage. You have smear campaigns being run against him. He goes on Bill Maher and he says, I'm proud not to be a progressive. It's very liberating. And they are doing everything they can to guillotine him, like the Jacobins did in the French Revolution. So there is increasingly no place for centrists and moderates in the Democratic Party. In fact, if you take a centrist like myself, I've always been a centrist. I haven't changed. Most people would think my views are sort of moderate Republican today, but I haven't changed at all. It's exactly where the Democrats were in terms of building for the future, law and order, cultural moderation. It's exactly where the Democrats were in the 90s. So again, that's to the point that the party has moved radically left. There is no place left for centrists. And I think John Fetterman, I think the percentages for him in terms of leaving and going independent and caucusing with Republicans are much better than him staying in the party.
0: All right, quick break. We'll come right back and we will continue more with Julian Epstein, Democratic attorney. We'll ask him his thoughts on the pending midterms, only 19 days away as we continue our countdown. Our toll-free number is 800-941-SEAN if you want to be a part of the program as we continue.
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0: On October 7, 2023, Israeli firefighter Danny faced a nightmare no parent should ever have to endure As terrorists attacked his community, he and his wife sheltered in their safe room. Only yards away, his daughter and son-in-law, they were trapped inside their home as it burned down during these horrific attacks that day. There was nothing that he could do to save them, nothing. In the midst of this unimaginable grief, Danny stepped forward to help evacuate survivors and care for this shattered community. And today he continues helping rebuilding. His story does remind us, behind every headline is a family. This is why thousands of churches all across America are joining the Flags for Fellowship movement started by the International Fellowship of Christians and Jews. And each flag planted as part of this powerful movement is honoring a life that was lost. 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That's joinfof.org. You know, with the upcoming midterm elections in November 3rd, and here's a simple truth, they could trigger massive volatility, and that would mean maybe your IRA or your 401k. 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
0: All right, Julian Epstein is with us, Democratic attorney. We used to argue back during the Clinton impeachment era, especially, but I find myself in more agreement with him than I ever dreamed, and it's refreshing to actually have a smart conversation with a Democrat. I wish there was a lot more of this, but there's not, but we continue our discussion. Let me ask you this, only because I'm looking at the constraints of time here, no other reason, I promise. What does it mean for you? Well, you know, you're like an island unto yourself right now with very few people on board with you. Where does that leave you?
1: Yeah, there was that great book in the latter part of the, I think, 19th century, a Man Without a Country. I feel like a man without a party. Look, I feel like I think what we have to start thinking is you have to support your country more than your party. Your country is much, much more than your party. I support the United States. I support America. I support the ideals of the founding fathers. I think it has done more to emancipate people economically and secure individual liberty. And I believe in those principles. And when the Democratic Party goes against those principles, I think you have to sort of speak out. I would like to see the Democrats take a drubbing for a couple of elections, because I think that's what they need in order to come back to the common sense center where they were in the Clinton years.
0: And you think they will in this midterm?
1: I think the interesting thing about midterm, Sean, is if you look at the generic, I mean, to your setup piece.
0: I'll tell you what, do you have five more minutes, Julian? I'm just up on a hard break here. If you can stick around, I want to ask you about the midterms based on everything you've been saying. I'm very interested in your analysis. By the way, if I was ever a jerk to you, you know, 20 years ago, I apologize. I humbly do. I don't know. I've been watching what you've been saying, and I've been like, wow, I used to argue with him all the time, and I'm agreeing with everything he's saying. It's kind of bizarre. Anyway, Julian Epstein, we'll get his thoughts on the election on the other side. Then we'll get to your calls coming up as well. 800-941-SEAN if you want to be a part of the program. 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And if you find yourself in that position, but trust me, I've been there. 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
1: It's 4:30. I'm Gene Moran, live in the WFIR News Center. The top local story this hour, with Roanoke City adding just 75 residents since 2020. Independent council candidates are pitching targeted solutions to spur growth. Former two-term mayor David Bowers, an attorney, tells WDBJ7 that municipal levies drive families away.
2: Roanoke has one of the highest tax rates in Virginia, and we need to not only provide affordable housing for the poor, we need to make sure that the homeowners, the middle class, stays in Roanoke.
1: Fellow independent and retired rabbi Kathy Cohen tells WDBJ7 that municipal programs should target abandoned properties.
3: The city can purchase those dilapidated and blighted homes in order to have either nonprofits or new young builders come in and to take those over and to restore them.
1: Independent candidate and former city clerk Stephanie Moon Reynolds argues that surveying current neighborhoods is vital to keeping taxpayers in Roanoke. Art lovers, this weekend it's your chance to see the artists in their natural habitat and take in the fall colors at the same time. Open Studios Botetourt, called Art in the Country, is this weekend. WFR's Denise Salomon-Brenio is that.
4: Open Studios Botetourt is a self-guided driving tour featuring 17 artists in 7 locations. The mediums include photography, jewelry, painting, collage, wood carving, printmaking, and wood turning. Judith Lochbrunner is one of the participating artists. She says this year there's a new location on the map.
5: It's actually at the Botetourt Museum of History and Culture, right in Fincastle. So we're still celebrating America's 250th. A new artist, Chelsea Dudley, will be there with her watercolor-inspired paintings. So we're just delighted about that partnership.
4: Lochbrunner says the History Museum is within walking distance of Ed Bordet's studio. There, visitors can see his work and that of 3 other artists. Head to openstudiosbotetourt.com for a tour map. Denise Allen-Membreño, WFIR News.
1: And Roanoke area florists spent yesterday handing out thousands of free flowers as part of Petal It Forward. Volunteer Amy Garland tells WDBJ7 she handed out about 100 bouquets herself in Grandin Village.
6: They're quite surprised. Some people first say, oh, I don't have any money on me, because that's what everybody says. And then they get really excited when there's free flowers.
1: Georgia's Flowers handed out 3,200 bouquets this year, while Gloriosa handed out more than 600 in the first year it participated. And the Montgomery County Board of Supervisors is delaying a final decision on a major housing project that could double the population of Ellison following a public marathon hearing Tuesday night, where dozens of residents protested potential traffic and noise. The board voted unanimously to postpone their vote on that development until October 26th. Now, the top national stories from ABC News.
7: ABC News, I'm Deborah Rodriguez. 3 weeks to go before the midterms, and President Trump is trying to win over voters who say they're frustrated with the high cost of living, tariffs, and the war in Iran. ABC's Karen Travers.
8: When you look at those numbers that we saw yesterday with the new inflation rate and what is driving it right now, with an increase in gas prices, but also some of the other policies of this administration, including that tariff policy, it is driving the inflation rate. But the administration continues to point to other indicators and say that these policies are not what is driving it, that they inherited a mess, but the inflation rate is up 2.8% from right after the president took office.
7: Markets closed higher across the board, Dow up 556. An AI-powered tool called Tumor Site Risk could help doctors determine whether someone's breast cancer will return. The FDA has already cleared it for clinical use. This is ABC News.
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9: From WDBJ7, I'm meteorologist Leo Hurstbrunner on WFIR. Tonight we remain mostly cloudy with an isolated shower, your overnight low in the low 60s. Looking ahead toward Friday, we'll see some sunshine early, followed by increasing clouds, increasing wind, and a stray shower late, your high 83 degrees.
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0: When news breaks, you get the inside story that no one else has. And the behind-the-scenes chatter that the mainstream media doesn't even know about. 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
1: All right, 25 now till the top of the hour, 800-941. Sean is our number if you want to be a part of the program. You know, our founders wrote about the Fourth Amendment to protect you, all of us, from unreasonable search.

0: 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All right, we continue with Democratic attorney Julian Epstein. He served as the chief legal counsel for the House Democrats during the Clinton impeachment. And back in the day, I'm not going to lie, we had passionate debates, arguments, et cetera, over Clinton impeachment. And he is now very outspoken against the Democratic Party and its move towards radicalism and the left. And by that, I guess, Julian, I would say you're not a supporter of Abdul El-Sayed or James Tallarico. I would imagine there are many Democrats running in this cycle that you're not particularly fond of.
1: That's correct. And in fact, I'm raising money for Mike Rogers in Michigan. And I am talking to everyone. I spend a lot of time in Michigan politics. I'm talking to everyone I can, telling them that you're crazy to vote for Syed. I think he's a phony. You know, when just one little vignette real quickly, when he was throwing, he could push a football. If you looked at his sort of like his bro code, that he could pass a football, rather, sort of his like bro code, I'm really masculine.
0: Well, that was after he attacked football on multiple occasions. And then he went back attacking Michigan football in the state of Michigan, which is really stupid on top of everything else.
1: 100%. If you look closely at that clip, he can't pass a football. He's pushing it off at the end of the fingertips. That's why you don't see a throw, which is a metaphor for this guy being a phony. But I think the biggest part of this is I think he is a bigot. I think he swims in the waters. He fetishizes. He aligns himself with the Nazis of the Middle East, which are Hamas, Hezbollah, the Iranian regime. He can't condemn the Nazis every time he's asked about it, whether he's asked to compare Iran and Israel, whether he's asked to condemn the Muslim Brotherhood. He can't say anything on October 7th.
0: Or the IRGC, for example.
1: You see, his staff was reported to be involved in violent attacks against Jewish facilities and at the University of Michigan protest. I mean, the rap list on this guy's bigotry is just extraordinary. Now, if this kind of activity, if this kind of rhetoric, if this kind of alignment with Nazis were directed at any other group other than Jews, the left would be tearing its hair out. If this kind of thing were directed at blacks, if this kind of thing were directed at Hispanics, you would hear no end of it on CNN, on MSNBC, and or MS Now, and you on going down the line, New York Times going down the line, which tells you one thing about the left when it comes to bigotry. I think the left's interest in bigotry is opportunistic. They invoke words like racism and Nazism and fascism when they think it will benefit them politically with a certain constituency, but there's no moral consistency. When that same kind of conduct is directed towards other groups that may not think are their in-groups because these groups are successful, like Jews, then their concern about bigotry goes out the window, which means they're not concerned about bigotry at all. They're concerned about the opportunistic use of the word in order to gin up votes when their constituency bases, which is ultimately a very, very cynical thing. So, yes, I am supporting Mike Rogers. I think if you vote for Syed, if you're a Democrat, a moderate, if you're pro-democracy in the Middle East, if you're pro any of the things that the Democrats used to be for, there is no way in the world you should vote for that character.
0: He's just been caught in flat-out lies. He said on Meet the Press that his family had no connections to the Muslim Brotherhood. We recovered tweets from his sister that say that just the opposite. They're proud of their association, their family's association with it. We have the rise of anti-Semitism worldwide. You have this new woke right is what I call them. You know, the white nationalist anti-Semites that call themselves conservatives that I want nothing to do with. And yet, if you look at October 7th, and I've said this so many times, Julian, it would be the equivalent of 40,000 dead Americans in a day based on their population size versus ours. If you extract

0: extrapolate that out. And it's so frustrating to me because it was murder, it was rape, it was kidnapping, it was torture, it was beheading, it was old, it was young. There were young children that were slaughtered that day. And the lack of moral clarity in Western Europe, even NATO allies, the lack of moral clarity around the world is beyond frightening to me.
1: I mean, wow. I mean, I don't know how to improve upon what you just said. That is true. It is a global phenomena. When the Jews were slaughtered on the beaches of Australia, many of them had to change their names to go into the hospital for treatment, the ones that survived, because they were scared that hospital workers would actually attack them and do them a lot of harm. And this is a global phenomena. This has become a part of the mindset, the ideology of the left globally. It has been mainlined within the Democratic Party. I mean, look at the DSA. That is now a fixture inside the Democratic Party. They celebrated the October 7th massacre. Look at Zoran Mandami's wife. How many tweets did she like? How many social media posts did she read?
0: The day after October 7th.
1: The day after. Look at Chevalier, who's going to be the congresswoman from New York. She started a group at Columbia University that is dedicated to the eradication of Western civilization, and also cheered the slaughter. And you're right, this wasn't just a slaughter. This was a celebratory slaughter. You had members of Hamas calling their parents saying, "Dad, Mom, I killed 10 Jews." And the dad calling the mother over to the phone saying, "Oh, this is great. You know, this is wonderful. This is a glorious day. See if you can kill 10 more." I mean, this is barbarism. This is savage. This is medieval. This is Nazism. If you go back and look at what these Nazis that are Hamas, where they get their ideology, it comes straight out of 1939 Germany. The person who came up with From River to the Sea was a deputy to Joseph Goebbels, who came up in the 1950s in Egypt, was recruited by the first Mufti of Jerusalem, al-Husseini, and came up with all of this language that was the river to the sea, intifada, all of this stuff that was then later refined by the Soviet Union as an attempt to push the United States and the West and open societies out of the Mideast so the Soviets could colonize the Mideast. And the left is just stupid enough to buy into this, or they are, you know, or they are themselves bigoted, racist ideologues that buy into this as well. And this is, again, this is sort of the revisiting of 1939 Nazi Germany that is seeping back into the West. You know, I have a theory as to why, if you got a second, I got a theory as to why the left is so anti-Semitic. And very quickly, it's this. The left depends on there being permanent victim classes, right? Black folks are permanent victims. Hispanics are permanent victims. Women are permanent victims of the patriarchy. Because if there are permanent victims, then they have to become wards of the state. And the left is in business that way. That is what they sell. They sell victimhood. But look at the Jews. They came through one of the worst persecutions, the worst holocausts, the worst genocides in history. They lost almost 40% of their population in the Holocaust in the 1940s. But by the 1950s, Israel was thriving. It was one of the most successful, one of the most research-driven, one of the most enterprising economies in the world. Well, what does that tell you about a permanent victim class? It says there need not be a permanent victim class if you live in an open and free society. And the Jews are the perfect example of that. Well, the left can't have that. If there's no permanent victim class, then the left's ideology is out the window. So the Jewish story is completely contradictory and very threatening to the story the left wants to tell itself about its victim classes. And that's part of the reason I think that anti-Semitism is flourishing around the world.
0: All right, quick break. We'll have more with Julian Epstein, Democratic attorney. Back in the day, served as the chief legal counsel for House Democrats during the Clinton impeachment hearing, at odds with his own party. He has stayed the same. They have changed. It's fascinating to get his analysis on this. More with him on the other side. Then your call's coming up toll free. It's 800-941-SEAN if you want to be a part of the program as we continue.
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0: On this 25th anniversary year of 9/11, our friends at the Tunnel to Towers Foundation honor the heroes like New York City Police Department Detective Eric Michael Calleja. Calleja dreamed of being a police officer and fulfilled that dream by joining the NYPD in 1994. Now he worked his way up to the rank of detective, and he answered the call after September 11th, serving at Ground Zero in the many months that followed. In 2022, sadly, he was diagnosed with multiple cancers tied to his heroic service. 5 months later, he sadly passed away. He is survived by his wife, Marilyn, and his two children. Because in the Tunnel to Towers Foundation, they were able to pay off the mortgage on the family home through their Fallen First Responder Home Program. You can donate a car, you can donate land, you can make one big donation, or donate $11 a month. 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
10: Never have we seen Pacific waters this warm. Factoring in that El Nino phenomenon, scientists at NOAA, the National Oceanic and Atmospheric Administration, see our weather playing out this way until at least March 1st, stormier across the south, helping offset the drought, but at the risk of flooding and mudslides, warmer across the north, even Alaska. If that holds, that'll take some of the bite out of heating bills. Experts caution these are probabilities, not outright predictions. They won't even venture a guess about snowfall. Wayne Cabot, ABC News.

0: All right, our final moments. Julian Epstein, Democratic attorney. We used to butt heads a little bit when he was the chief legal counsel for House Democrats during the Clinton impeachment era. He worked for Hillary Clinton's presidential campaign, at odds with the radicalism now that has emerged in his party. We've got this election. It's in 19 days. And these are the races I'm looking at. I'm looking at Maine. I'm looking at New Hampshire. I'm looking at North Carolina, Georgia, less so, but I'm looking at them. Michigan, Iowa, Ohio, Texas, Kansas, Nebraska. But then I'm looking at Minnesota and Oregon and Alaska. And, you know, it's kind of bizarre in terms of an election cycle. States that shouldn't be in play that are democratically held are in play, if you believe the polls, and the polls have been atrocious. And Republican states that should be easy wins seem to be more difficult. How does this play out in your view?
1: Well, Sean, I think you got to pull the camera back first. So if you look at the generic polls right now, and if you believe them, Democrats have from anywhere between an 8 and 11 point advantage. But if you then look at the swing races, both in Congress, but particularly in the Senate, look at places like Michigan, you look at places like Maine, you're going to see that 8 to 11 point spread in the generics shift to about a zero. And I think what that means is that where you see the argument against the socialists, the neo-Marxists, the certs, pro-Islamic radicals, where you see that argument being engaged, like it is in Michigan, that generic vote shrinks, and it shrinks quickly to almost nothing. So I think that's the first point. The second point is that every election we hear that the undersampling of conservatives and Republicans is fixed.
0: Dramatic. Anywhere between 5 and 8 points.
1: Yeah, and I think the Syed, as you pointed out, I think the Syed primary is the perfect example of that. So I think we don't know how much that has been fixed. I mean, Atlas, I think, is one of the best pollsters. They called it exactly right for Trump in 2024. They were right to, I think.
0: By the way, does anybody know who Atlas is? So did Trafalgar and
1: very good.
0: Robert Cahaly, and so did Matt Towery, Insider Advantage. They've called the last three presidential elections very accurately. So I don't even know who Atlas is. Do you? I have no idea. You're right. They did nail it in 2024.
1: They nailed it. I think they nailed it in 2016, if I remember. And they were pretty good in 2020, and they were pretty good in the 2022 race as well. So I think the undercounting is unclear to me whether that has been fixed. But I think the third thing is the GOTV. When you're looking at margin of error races, which all of these are, who has the better GOTV operation? Now, you put an Elon Musk, the campaign committees on the Republican side, and the PAC that the president is sitting on, you're going to see a pretty significant financial advantage. Can they translate that into a GOTV effort the way Elon Musk did in Pennsylvania in 2024? I don't know, but if they do, then I don't think you're going to see the Senate flip. I think you're going to see the Senate stay in Republican control. I think it's a tougher proposition in the House because there's just a lot of swing voters, and we've seen this every single cycle pretty much this century. Swing voters just vote against the incumbent party. They've got this gripe or that gripe, and they tend to break, you know, sometimes it's 1 point.
0: Well, that's the historical trends that are very difficult to break. I actually agree completely with your assessment. If I had to put money down on it, I don't. Look, I'm on a hard break, but it's been great catching up. It's been too long. I appreciate your intellectual honesty, you being on the program, and I enjoyed catching up with you. Julian, glad you're doing well, my friend. Thank you.
1: Sean, great. Thanks for having me. Good catching up with you as well.
0: 800-941-SEAN is our number. I promise we'll get to a lot of your calls coming up. God forbid somebody breaks into your house. Well, on some occasions, only one option is going to work. If somebody wants to kill you, kill your family, that's the lethal option. But that's not now the only option. The FBI says that's only 0.01% of all altercations that require that option. But what if your family is in jeopardy? Somebody's trying to break into your home. Somebody's, you know, is threatening violence against you. What about new technology? It exists. It's called BYRNA.com. Please go to their website. Please look at their videos. And what you will see is non-lethal defense tools, a launcher that could save your life, your family's life, without having to go to the lethal option. Now, these launchers have pepper spray, tear gas, kinetic projectiles. 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
2: News. I'm John Saucier. President Trump's traveling around the country campaigning for Republicans ahead of the midterms. Where are you going next, Mr. President?
3: We have some great rallies. I guess a lot of you have seen them. Last night, Montana. During the day, Arizona. We went to Texas. We went to everything. We're going to Michigan big. We're going to Iowa big. We're going to Kansas big. And we got a lot of them left.
2: This midterm tour comes as the GOP hopes to overcome some negative poll numbers on the economy and gas prices. New York Governor Kathy Hochul, joined by the New York City Mayor Zoran Mamdani in Brooklyn, they officially cut the ribbon for a new affordable housing development.
4: We're not just cutting the ribbon on a beautiful building. We're answering the prayers of hundreds of New Yorkers. A prayer for a place to call their home.
2: Garden City, Brooklyn, one of many districts, part of an ongoing state and city initiative to expand affordable housing across that borough. 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
5: From ABC News. Deborah Rodriguez. We have fresh details in the case of the 19-year-old accused of plotting a mass shooting in the Chicago suburbs. Palatine, Illinois Police Chief William Nord.
6: As the investigation progressed, detectives identified information suggesting that the offender may have been planning an attack on October 11th, potentially targeting a Hindu place of worship in the Aurora area.
5: According to prosecutors, Alexandros Paparakis intended to kill as many minorities as possible and was just moments away from carrying out his plan, detailed in an 8-page manifesto. Investigators say his co-worker at a Taco Bell tipped off police. President Trump changing his mind today about live streaming that execution of a former Army psychiatrist by firing squad. Mr. Trump says only the victims and families of the victims will be able to watch as Nidal Hassan dies for a mass shooting at Fort Hood in 2009. He killed 13 people and wounded 32 others. Philadelphia Eagles quarterback Jalen Hurts is sidelined with a blood clot after taking a cleat to his calf area 2 weeks ago. ABC News medical contributor Dr. Jennifer Miao says that needs to be monitored.
7: There is a little bit of concern about the fact that the blood clot moved. There's always a theoretical risk that a superficial clot can turn into a deep one, which can then go to the right side of the heart. When it goes to the right side of the heart, it can land.

0: And into the pulmonary artery, which is a major blood vessel that supplies the lung.
1: Hertz will be out for Sunday, at least. Sources tell ABC News rapper Sean Combs was taken to the hospital briefly for a head injury last weekend. It's not clear how it happened, but we're told Combs returned to solitary at Fort Dix, where he's serving a 4-year sentence for transportation to engage in prostitution. Markets closed lower today. You're listening to ABC News. That's They Closed Higher.
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1: If the latest poll proves correct, Republicans in Congress have reason to worry. Here's ABC's Wayne Cabot.
4: More Americans want Democrats to win control of both houses of Congress. In an AP NORC survey Monday of 1,100 adults, including 925 registered voters, 43% want Democrats to lead the House, 9% more than want Republicans. In the Senate, it's a 5% edge for Democrats. Within the margin of error, another sign the Senate really is anyone's guess, less than 3 weeks out. Wayne Cabot, ABC News.
1: The FBI is on the case of suspicious substances mailed to congressional and election offices nationwide. Authorities are urging recipients to treat the letters as potentially hazardous. An internal affairs investigation of a now former North Carolina police officer uncovered racist texts by another half dozen cops in the Charlotte-Mecklenburg Police Department. Police Chief Estella Patterson fears the racism is systematic.
5: Specifically, the six, three of whom who have resigned from the police department, and the other three that I hope to soon refer to as former employees.
1: The text messages came up in separate investigations of alleged misuse of the department's flock camera system. Rare family of barn owls has moved into Manhattan's Upper West Side. New Yorkers are captivated. An expert says this is the first known case of nesting barn owls in modern-day Manhattan. Crowds of people gather nightly, hoping for a glimpse. I'm Deborah Rodriguez, ABC News.
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7: I'm Gene Reno in the WFIR News Center. Our top local story this hour, a political analyst from the University of Virginia believes a recent inflation report could be a death knell for the Republican Party's hopes of holding on to Congress. Details from WFIR's Clark Palmer.
8: According to a report from the Consumer Price Index that was released yesterday, inflation grew by 3.7% last month, and overall prices jumped by 0.6%. Data shows a 9.1% increase in gas prices, which was said to be a factor in the inflation numbers. UVA political analyst Larry Sabato tells CNN these numbers put Republicans who are running for re-election during the midterm elections at a major disadvantage.
9: I think this could be the final blow to the Republican hopes of maintaining Congress. Now, almost everybody in this field thinks that the House is going Democratic. We argue about how many seats. At the crystal ball, we believe there will be at least 230 Democratic House seats.
8: As for the race to control the United States Senate, Sabato says, with so many close races happening across the country, Republicans must get their strong turnout from their base and some independents. Clark Palmer, WFIR News.
7: A regional sports nonprofit is pitching the city of Salem on a new multi-sheet ice hockey facility to accommodate surging youth participation numbers. Representatives with the Iceplex Management Company have begun talks with Salem economic development leaders to construct a municipally owned venue capable of hosting travel leagues and college hockey programs. Michael Malley is

0: He's a former hockey player and serves on Iceplex's board. He tells WDBJ7,
1: "We want to be able to provide a facility that will promote the growth of both youth sports, but also provide a solid venue for the local college hockey program."
0: Iceplex says existing single-sheet rinks invented in Lynchburg can no longer support the region's ice time demands. And the Roanoke Railyard Dogs open their 2026-27 Southern Professional Hockey League season tomorrow night at the Berglund Center versus Fayetteville. Team President Mickey Gray:
2: "We're ready to drop the puck. I continue to be humbled by the support that, you know, not only our individual fans but our corporate sponsors give us. The fact that we get to see the number of season ticket holders coming in, see the number of corporate sponsors, and every year that number inches up and up and up."
0: The first puck drop of the season is tomorrow night at 7:05. Weather every 30 minutes on WFIR.
3: From WDBJ7, I'm meteorologist Leo Hurstbrunner on WFIR. Tonight we remain mostly cloudy with an isolated shower, your overnight low in the low 60s. Looking ahead toward Friday, we'll see some sunshine early, followed by increasing clouds, increasing wind, and a stray shower late, your high 83 degrees.
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11: No fussing, no fussing. Too close to the weekend, and we need the rain. And we badly need the rain. How you doing, everybody? Hopefully your work day is done. You can kick it on back. We'll take it from here. Greg Roberts Live. We have an up-tempo first hour. We have to hand it over to Virginia Tech head football coach James Franklin, top of the hour, as Virginia Tech will take on Georgia Tech. Georgia Tech coming up Saturday right here on WFIR. Hope you and yours are doing fantastic. We've got a nice first hour lined up. We are Greg Roberts Live. I'm proud of the awesome team we have here at Greg Roberts Live. Appreciate Wheeler Media very much. We're based and we broadcast out of Wheeler Media. Coach Randy streams us all over this old spinning rock. We're waving at the

0: 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Call us in studio, the Hollywood's hotline, 777-LIVE. Hollywood's Restaurant and Bakery, one of my favorites for, wait for it, decades. Yeah, you're a restaurant and you're hanging around for decades. You're doing something right. Hollywood's, appreciate you very much. And then you have your very own dedicated listener line. We want your feedback, your input, your thoughts, your comments, all that good stuff and more. It's presented by Lion Burger Construction. It is the Lion Burger listener line, the number to call and to leave your comments, 510-8181. Of course, that's Roanoke proper, so 540-510-8181, presented by Lion Burger Construction. Okay, let's keep the tempo up. Thank you, thank you, thank you. I jump in, say hi to this guy, making sure it all goes smoothly around here. I appreciate him greatly, veteran coach Randy Lefwich. Randy, Coach Randy, how goes your Thursday?
1: It has been nice and slow, cool day today. And
0: well, that's good to hear, man, yeah. Because I feel like Monday, Tuesday, Wednesday, I feel like you're like, oh, man, this is just... things kind of settling down a little bit.
1: All right. And Mark Henderson said Avery and I will be coming over soon.
0: That sounds good. I'm so, looking forward to seeing Mr. Henderson.
1: We need to get that set up.
0: And
1: Ms.
0: Avery, that is the Hollywood's Restaurant and Bakery, a loyalty club. Time to give away some gift cards from Hollywood's.
1: Yeah.
0: Participate. That is a fantastic program going on there.
1: He'll have his Christmas special before too long.
0: Yeah, and speaking of the settling down, you know, they had a lot of construction going on right there around Hollywood.
1: Okay.
0: That's all settled down. Matter of fact, it's turning out for the good because I think it ended up with some expanded parking.
1: Sure.
0: And so, good, you know, hey, sometimes something good comes out of all that stuff.
1: You know,
0: and they're all done. So if you haven't been to Hollywood's in a while, first of all, shame on you.
1: Right.
0: And then secondly, you'll be like, whoa, I got a lot of parking over here at Hollywood's.
1: Yeah, let me just say, I want to complain just for a little bit.
0: Uh-oh.
1: But I'm going to do it in a fashion that is helping out.
0: We're not on Friday. You know, we have no fuss Fridays.
1: No fuss Friday.
0: Okay, so you're going to complain on Thursday.
1: But to the city of Salem, they cleaned Robin Street up for the marathon the other day.
0: Sports Haven, but Robin Bennett.
1: They still have it closed.
0: I know, man.
1: What in the world?
0: Randy, growing pains. They're trying to improve their Main Street, and I get that. And unfortunately for those businesses up and down Main Street, it is a bit of an inconvenience, Randy. But it's growing pains.
2: Well, didn't they work on the sidewalk for about
0: a
2: year?
0: Hold up, Randy. Who is that? Who is that mysterious voice? If you listen to the show on Thursdays, you know that cat. They call him the president of Roanoke. Maybe he can
1: you need
0: something.
1: To go into Salem.
0: You know. He's the president of Roanoke of VA.
1: You know,
0: shaking hands, wheeling and dealing, kissing babies. He's presented by Haley Toyota. He helps us with golf. He's a former golf captain at the University of Richmond, Vegas, and much, much more. Ladies and gentlemen, Mr. Chuck Baker. Okay, Mr. Baker, take it away.
2: You know, I'm a diner kind of guy, drive-in and dives. I like the little out-of-the-way places.
0: He's a foodie, Randy. Yeah. He's a foodie. He's always
2: like
0: critiquing
2: Richie
0: the
2: Freeze and in Charlottesville. I like, you know, the Riverside. Well, I was in Radford today, unfortunately, for a funeral.
0: Aw.
2: But they've got a little dive over there that supposedly is pretty famous. Hank's. Have you ever eaten at Hank's in Radford?
0: No, sir. Did you hit it?
2: Yeah. It's pretty good.
0: You going to critique it or you're not? No, it was good.
2: And it's
0: so thumbs up?
2: Been in the family for a year. Yeah, two thumbs up. Been in the family for decades. And
0: it's in his
2: just
0: blood.
2: Just a little dive.
0: It's in his blood, Randy. His mom, and I bet I was in there 1,000 times. When we were kids, his mom had just a little mom-pop shop in Scottsville called Love and Oven.
1: Yeah,
2: Love and Oven.
0: And Mrs. Baker was the boss.
1: You know, Dave Portnoy. That's over top of Barstool Sports. He goes out and
2: does the pizza thing.
1: He does the pizza thing.
2: Yeah.
1: Well, why can't we send Chuck to places and have him?
2: Well, Justin does it on his own. Justin and I kind of do that on the Haley High School Friday football game of the week.
1: I critique
2: the chili dog.
1: The chili
2: dog. So far, William Byrd is the leader in the chili dog.
1: Look at that.
0: Byrd's dog is number one right now.
2: Yeah.
1: Maybe

0: Maybe we need to have a trophy at the end of the season.
1: Who cannot knock the bird dog out of the pole position? But they're holding the pole right now.
2: Yeah, I always look forward to doing a bird game.
1: Chuck, it's good seeing you. I'm sorry about the funeral, but anything right there front and center as we jump into this Thursday? I know that there's an NFL game coming up tonight. I'm going to ask you about the Seahawks and the Broncos. We have three college football options. And then while we're talking about what's coming up here on Wheeler Media tomorrow night, it'll be Chuck Baker, Justin Dittmore, Coach Randy, the Haley Toyota High School Football Game of the Week, PH Cave Spring. And then as we move into Saturday, our college football partners on WFIR, Virginia Tech, Georgia Tech, on the Rock Channel, Roanoke College at Shenandoah, and then on WPLY, Tony Elliott and the Wahoos, they're going to venture on out to SMU. And then, I know that Sunday on WPLY, the Panthers go. But then Monday night here on WFIR, the Redskins.
0: The Commanders.
1: Sorry.
0: See, now we got to have a press conference. We got to have you apologize.
1: I'll tell you something, man. It might not surprise me if one day the Redskins worked its name back into Washington football. Maybe a little more. Look, here's what I know. I don't have any problems saying Redskins.
0: Sure.
1: Because I speak for myself. And when I say the name Redskins, it is absolutely an honor. You know, I say it because I'm not trying to slur anybody.
0: Right.
1: I'm with that reservation in Oklahoma. You know what the nickname of this is a Native American reservation in Oklahoma. Okay.
0: Right. Okay.
1: All right. They're high school on the reservation. You know what the nickname is of their football team?
0: The Redskins.
1: They're the Redskins.
0: Yeah.
1: Okay, so let that sink in a little
0: bit. No, I'm with you.
1: I don't need some blue-haired liberal woman with a nose ring telling me when I'm
2: Greg.
1: When I'm slurring somebody and when I'm not.
2: Let them have it.
1: Thank you. Yeah, hey, that's old dude radio right there, Baker.
2: That's a West Coast game, right?
1: Tonight?
2: No, the Redskins, right?
1: Monday night. Where are
2: they? They're playing in San Francisco.
1: Yes, they are.
2: I hope they get their clock right. They have trouble with clocks. I hope they
0: get
2: their time.
1: How does that dude still have a job? How is Dan Quinn? I mean, the guy who...
2: I would have gone into the locker room after the game, and I'd have said, let me have your keys.
1: Hey, you're done, dude. This isn't your gig, man.
2: I'd lock him out.
1: This is, and what a shocker, Randy. A guy who can't figure out which direction to wear his hat.
0: Yeah.
1: Okay, can't figure out how to manage a football game.
2: Old man radio.
1: Shocker. What a surprise.
0: But here's my thing. Not only do you have the head coach, but you would think that others around these guys would sit there and go,
2: they're all to blame.
0: Yeah, they're all to blame.
2: And listen, I'm not sure. I hate to say this because I'm a big Jaden Daniels fan.
0: Right.
2: I'm not sure there's another quarterback in the league that makes that mistake.
1: Right. It's inexcusable. Inexcusable. It cannot happen, yet it did happen. And Randy, before I forget, the only reason I was bringing any of this up and that we've got the Commanders on Monday night is then they're supposed to next come up on Sunday Night Football.
0: Okay.
1: And they're like, NBC's like,
0: they're flexing them.
1: Yeah, we're flexing out of this, man. We're not showing that
2: back to the 1 o'clock.
1: That's right.
0: It happens.
1: We're not showing. Because once San Francisco beats the you-know-what out of them, what are they going to be? What are they now, 1-3-1?
0: Something like one in the world.
1: They'll be
0: 1-3-1.
1: 1-4-1 after Monday night.
0: Yeah.
1: Yeah, NBC's like, we're not going to spotlight a 1-4-1 team with a head football coach who doesn't know which way to wear his hat.
0: That's it.
2: We've already beaten the Super Bowl champs, but, why can't we go?
1: Keep the faith, baby.
0: Hey, Jimmy over at Mishu Flowers says, hello, guys.
1: Okay, and the other point I wanted to make, with all due respect, to blue hair, blue hair, crazy liberal women with nose rings.
0: Karen.
1: Yeah, is that what you call them? Who are telling me what is offensive and isn't offensive. I don't need anybody speaking for me. I'm a grown, old man. I can speak for myself. And here's what I know with certainty, Randy. The NFL still allows Washington to sell Redskins apparel and memorabilia on the NFL sanctioned store.
0: Right.
1: So how really, Randy, how serious are they about me being able or not being able to say Redskins?
0: What are these leagues about?
1: Money, son.
0: That's it. So they don't care. They could care less.
1: Nobody's about the money like right. the NFL. Oh, college football's
0: That's a little different.
1: Big story today.
2: Yeah.
1: We're going to 24 teams on the college football playoffs. After bottom of the hour news, we'll be bringing Lucky Larry Thomas and take a deeper dive with college football. We're going to get you all squared away on that, but let's get going. Here is one of the headlines. Randy, this is going to make you very happy.
0: Okay.
1: I would say my favorite diet soft drink is Diet Dr. Pepper.
0: Okay.
1: I mean, it tastes just like regular Dr. Pepper.
0: It does.
1: Okay. So now all through the weekend, at your Kroger, your neighborhood Kroger, Dr. Pepper, Diet Dr. Pepper, the 12 packs, B3, G3. Remember what that means, Randy?
0: Buy three.
1: Okay, wait a minute. The B is what?
0: Buy.
1: You buy three, you G3, which means?
0: You get three.
1: You get three free.
0: Nice.
1: Now that is huge. Okay, now through the weekend, neighborhood Kroger, Dr. Pepper, Diet Dr. Pepper, B3, G3, you buy three, you get three. 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
1: Thank you, Bugman. Up-tempo, Randy. Thursday, October 15, 2026. It's bouncing around the big old beautiful brain of Randy's, brought to us by Bugman. Coach number one.
0: 1964.
1: Let's go, Baker. On this day, 1964.
0: Baseball World Series. The Cardinals win their seventh title. They beat the Yankees 7-5 at Busch Stadium. This pitcher is the MVP.
1: Oh, wow. Cardinals, I mean... I don't think I've ever given any thought to the 1964 World Series.
0: Right.
1: Okay. 64 World Series.
4: Where's JD when you need him?
0: They beat the Yankees.
1: This pitcher is your MVP, series MVP.
0: Correct.
1: Baker, is it Gibson?
2: I mean,
1: he's
2: the only one I could ever name. I mean,
1: yeah, who else is hurling for the 64 Cardinals?
2: Gibson was phenomenal.
1: Oh, he does not get
2: most
1: the credit.
2: Underrated.
1: You talk about
2: of
1: the original
2: all-time
1: bulldog.
2: Yeah.
1: That's right. I don't have a lot of confidence in it. Bob Gibson, final answer.
0: You would be correct.
1: Oh!
2: His numbers were just ridiculous. Didn't he have an under 2 ERA a couple years?
1: He was something else, man.
2: Yeah.
1: Randy, number two.
0: 1979.
1: On this day, 1979.
0: The New York Knicks retire this legend's number 10, the second number retired by the Knicks.
2: Is that Clyde?
1: That's my blink. Clyde the Glide Frazier.
2: Yeah.
1: Let's go Clyde Frazier, final answer.
0: You would be correct.
1: Do it, Baker.
2: You heard Clyde do the Knicks game. He's very entertaining.
1: Is he really?
2: Yeah, he's good.
1: He still looks smooth. I mean, my man still.
2: He talks smooth, too, man.
1: Yeah, he does. My man got game. My man got massive game. Mr. Leftwich, for perfection, on a Thursday, number three.
0: 1988.
1: And on this day, 1988.
0: With two outs in the bottom of the ninth, this injured gentleman, a legend, hits the dramatic two-run home run to give the Dodgers a 5-4 win over Oakland in the first game of the World Series.
1: Mr. Baker, where was he a stud collegiate wide receiver? Do you remember?
2: Michigan.
1: Where Kurt Gibson?
2: Michigan?
1: I want to say Michigan State.
2: Okay, I know.
1: Not bad.
2: Okay.
1: I want to say Michigan State. Randy, we're going to try Kirk Gibson, final answer.
5: When you're hot, you're hot.
1: Go, boy.
2: That was pretty much a layup, but that was a great moment in baseball history.
1: Yeah. Absolutely.
2: And he hobbles around.
1: And he's pumping it. All right, good stuff. Coach Randy, let's keep it rolling. It is the Rolando Golf Cars joke of the day. Guess what's going to be going on this weekend at the Redneck Ranch?
0: What's that?
1: I'm going to have the headphones on. I'll be listening to all of the good programming here, Wheeler Media.
0: Okay.
1: I got the Maroons to listen to, the Hokies, the Cavaliers.
2: Hey,
1: I'm going to be mowing.
2: You know what you can warm up with before you listen to those games?
1: What's that, brother?
2: At noon?
1: What?
2: Indiana, Ohio State.
0: Yeah.
1: Oh, yeah. That's the big national game on Fox.
0: Yeah.
1: That's a 4-5 game, right?
2: Yeah, get warmed up with that before you

0: listen to the Hokies or
1: Well, but now the Roanoke plays at noon.
0: Oh, never mind. Yeah. Never mind. Yeah. Forget that.
2: And
0: forget
2: UVA
0: I said that.
2: Goes at noon also, right,
1: yeah.
2: Randy?
1: I believe so.
2: And the Hokies go at 3:30.
1: Yep.
2: So keep it dialed in,
0: Forget that little idiot.
2: Yeah, man. Yeah. Here we go. Roanoke Golf Cars, Bad Boy Mowers.
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0: boy, Mo with an attitude.
1: Coach Randy Leftwich with today's Roanoke Golf Cars joke of the day.
2: Did you guys see the massive Temu fire that was taking place over in China?
1: No. Baker, are you aware of the massive Temu fire that is taking place over in China?
3: I'm not a big Temu guy.
1: We're not aware of that, Randy.
2: Yeah, officials said $8 worth of merchandise burned in up in that.
3: What exactly is Temu?
2: Temu is the cheapest made products that you could possibly buy.
3: Yeah, okay.
1: And
3: okay,
1: so wait a minute. No wonder I didn't find that funny. I'm like, Temu, what is
3: you
1: Temu?
3: And I are old, man.
1: I know, man. This is old. I mean... So what's Temu, like China's Amazon Prime?
2: It is, but it isn't.
1: So
2: you can order anything.
1: Well, it sounds like Amazon Prime.
2: Well, you could sit there and say, I'm going to order a couch.
1: Like a Tundra from Haley Toyota?
2: Well, you can order a Tundra, but it shows up and it's a Matchbox car. And you think you bought a full-size Tundra. Good, you know what I'm saying? It's
3: remember the old Saturday Night Live skit? Oh, Sony Guts.
2: Yeah, it's got Sony Guts.
1: Yeah. YouTube. All right, Randy, I got three stories that are in the news cycle that I want to get to before we hit bottom of the hour news and bring in Lucky Larry Thomas. Deep dive in college football, especially with the big news. We're going to 24 teams in the college football playoff. Randy, start us up, please. All right, here we go, boys. I need some feedback on this. Story number one. And it's going to take us to the NBA. Oh, my gosh. Now that Daddy is no longer with the L.A. Lakers, what's going to happen with Bronny James? We all know what's going to happen. As soon as they can get rid of that dude, they're getting rid of him. And they're already planting the seed. You see what J.J. Redick said about Bronny James, Randy?
2: No.
1: So Bronny has appeared in all four preseason games for the Lakers. He's getting 17 minutes a game. What does he have to show for his time on the floor? 2 points, three assists.
2: What in the world?
1: Yeah, he's 22. He's in year three of his three-year contract. J.J. Redick says this, quote, I don't think he's played well in the four preseason games, but... he's had good practices.
3: Oh, good practice.
1: You want to interpret that?
3: That guy is making $2.3 million a year. If that's not stealing money, I don't know what it is.
2: Wait a minute. Let me give it to you. Practice?
1: Oh, gosh. How quickly do you think they want to get rid of that dude? NBA opens on Tuesday night. And again, that's coming up next Tuesday, October 20. NBA opens up. Mr. Baker.
3: I want to see Matt McClung play Bronny one-on-one.
2: Yes.
1: Yeah, there you go.
2: Yeah.
1: Bronny can get a contract. Mac McClung can't get a contract. Okay. Hey, maybe the Sixers will pick him up.
2: Maybe.
1: When he gets cut or released by the Lakers, and then
3: LeBron will have somebody that will pass him the ball.
2: Right.
1: Well, yeah. We can start Daddy Ball 2.0 Philly style. Major League Baseball, oh, man, Randy. That sniffing sound you hear right now, that's the TV partner sniffing glue.
2: Ooh.
1: Yes. It looks like we are headed for a Brewers-Guardians World Series or Brewers-Rays World Series.
3: That'll light up the ratings.
1: Oh, man. Milwaukee now has a commanding 3-0 lead over the L.A. Dodgers, which means the Dodgers now must win 4 in a row to advance to the World Series. They need to either win tonight or get eliminated. Game 4 tonight, Milwaukee at the Dodgers. Must win for L.A. This is the first time the Dodgers have been down 0-3 in a 7-game series in 60 years.
3: How about the four teams that are left? The three of the four teams have the lowest payroll in baseball.
2: Yeah, man. Cleveland's got the lowest.
1: How about that?
3: Cleveland, yeah. Milwaukee, yep. And...
2: Tampa Bay.
3: Tampa Bay.
2: Yeah.
1: Cleveland took a step toward the World Series

0: earlier today. Game 3, American League Championship Series. Guardians over the Rays, 3-2. Cleveland now takes a 2-1 lead in the series. Also coming up tonight, Mr. Baker, Seattle at the Denver Broncos. Thursday night football on Prime. Seattle is 3-2. Denver is 3-2. I think the last I checked, Seahawks were a road 2.5-point favorites. Right. Does that still stand?
1: Yeah.
0: You two boys have a feeling about this one?
2: I like Denver. I just think Bo Nix.
1: I tell you what, Denver's got some bad injuries in their defensive backfield.
2: Okay.
1: Sartain's not playing, and another one of their starters.
0: That 2.5, man. What kind of league? You guys know what I see. What kind of a league is it, Randy?
2: It's a field goal league, man.
0: Seahawks at the Denver Broncos again. Think on that one, Baker. We'll get to bottom of the hour news break. That's your NFL game coming at you tonight. You got some college football coming at you. We're going to talk about that and more with our Vegas insider, Lucky Larry Thomas, on the other side of this news break. You are listening to Greg Roberts Live, and I promise you, Greg Roberts appreciates it.
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4: The personal finance site Wallet Hub has created a ranking of the best colleges in Virginia and the nation at large to help college-bound seniors and their parents make more informed choices as the admission season looms. That list ranked Washington and Lee University as 23rd best school in the nation and number one in the Commonwealth. Writer and analyst for Wallet Hub, Chip Lupo, says they looked at a number of factors.
7: We looked at post-attendant metrics, things such as student loan default rates, share of former students out-earning high school graduates, median salaries after graduation, those types of things. To kind of show the value the educated students can expect to receive.
4: Lupo says as the cost for attending colleges has continued to climb in recent years, the question of whether there's a return on that investment has become more crucial. UVA and Virginia Tech were both ranked among the top 10 schools in Virginia, second and fifth, respectively. And the Roanoke Rail Yard Dogs open their 2026-27 hockey season at home tomorrow night versus Fayetteville. The voice of the Dogs is Braden Shank.
8: The 20 guys that attended training camp, 11 guys are returners. Guys like Joe Widmar, Matt O'Day, Austin Rodovich are not returning this year. So you're going to see other guys like Gustav Mueller take a step up. A lot of the rookies that came in towards the back half of last season, guys like Ryan Malmeister, Caden Patterson, David Novotny, Ryan Riefler, Tim Gould, the defenseman, those are the guys that are really going to step up this year.
4: Weather every 30 minutes on WFIR.
9: From WDBJ 7, I'm meteorologist Leo Hurstbrunner on WFIR. Tonight we remain mostly cloudy with an isolated shower, your overnight low in the low 60s. Looking ahead toward Friday, we'll see some sunshine early, followed by increasing clouds, increasing wind, and a stray shower late, your high 83 degrees.
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10: This is a Money Minute from Brian Bowen.
11: All right, Brian Bowen, you sent me this article. It says, AI chatbots give wrong financial answers most of the time, study finds. This is from

0: percent failure rate. My reaction is, are you going to depend your entire retirement or major tax planning decision or major estate planning decision based on AI? And then down at the other article, and we talk about this in the show this week, the study points out that free AI tools have significantly higher ones. And that's what most people are using, because they don't want to pay for it. 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
11: Greg Roberts live. Our Vegas insider, Lucky Larry Thomas. Lucky to have this guy. 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And Larry, you added a window sponsor. You want to say something good about your window sponsor you have with you this year?
12: Hometown Windows. Like I said earlier, a couple months ago, they are a hometown, a husband and a wife team.
11: Sure.
12: And they do a little bit of everything. They're not just windows. Right, they do contracting and all that good jazz.
11: All right, good stuff. Larry Thomas on our Hollywood's Hotline. In studio, Randy Lefwich, Chuck Baker. I'm Greg Roberts. Greg Roberts live. Let's start with the major breaking story. It is college football related, and you knew this was, there is just too much money on the table, And the one thing all you hear from these colleges and universities, they are begging for.

0: money. Well, actually, it's three things. You ready? Money, money, and more money. And so when the announcement, well, it has, there hasn't been an announcement, but there are a handful of people that I follow. And when they report something, it's almost take it to the bank. And Pete Thamel is one of those. And Pete Thamel is reporting that the college football playoff is going to go to 24 teams, and it's going to go down fast. I mean, it's going to be in place for next football season. Here's some more follow-up. College football playoff and ESPN have been negotiating a new deal, and it is going to be a seismic move for the college football playoffs. They're going to do away with the Power Four conference championship games. That's great news. So we're not going to get an ACC championship game, which no one has gone to for a long time now. We're not going to get an SEC. We're not going to get the Big Ten. Who's the other Power Four? They still consider, Big 12. We're not going to get a Big 12. And really what happens is typically that usually just knocks someone out of the playoffs. So, you know, these conferences, they don't want that. They want all the teams they absolutely can get in the playoffs. So they're probably like, hey, man, we're not worried about that conference championship game. And then here's the format. How do we get to 24 teams with a 24-team college football playoff? So all four Power Four champions will automatically go. Now, it's up to the conference to configure how they determine who the conference champion is. So the four Power Four will go. That's four. Then the highest-ranked group of 16 will go. All right, that brings us to five. And then 19 at-large bids. And that'll get us to 24. And you know ESPN is drooling over the prospect of here they're going to create another money opportunity for ESPN, just like college basketball selection show. You're going to get the ESPN college football playoff selection show. And ESPN, all they're hearing is more money, more money, more money, more playoff games, more money. And that means more money, money, money, money for these college programs. I'm almost done, boys. Here's the bracket. Of the 24, the top eight teams will get first-round buys. And then after the first round, the top eight will host second-round home games. And then seeds 9 through 16, first round of the playoffs, they will get home playoff games. And then the quarterfinals, the semis, and the championship game, it goes to what we're used to, either the Rose, the Fiesta, the Sugar, the Peach, the Orange, or the Cotton. So this is going to be great for fans. If you're one of the top 16 seeds, you are guaranteed a home playoff game with the new expanded 24-team college football playoffs. Larry, I'll give you first response. Anything jumping out at you when you hear this news?
1: Well, you know, I don't know why we keep giving automatic bids to G5 or G6 teams. I mean, if we're going grandiose here, then you know what? They're going to have to come up with their own way. I don't know why nobody wants to see. I got no problem with that.
0: You're saying let's go 20 at large.
1: What are we doing? Those teams aren't beating anybody.
0: Okay, if you want to give a Power Four an automatic seat at the table, fine. But then the other 20, let's do 20 at large bids and let the power rankings fall where they fall.
1: Yeah, because when Sam Houston State, whoever's there, is not winning. They might win one game, but they're not winning.
0: All right, very good.
1: I don't know why we're even giving them the...
0: What's jumping out at you when you hear this news?
2: It'll just be comical to listen to the 25th and 26th team complain
0: how they were robbed.
2: How they were robbed.
0: Randy,
1: that's true.
3: I think John's got it right. So you're saying 19 of the SEC schools, and then
0: maybe so. That's why the Big Ten and the SEC love this, and that's why they've been pushing for this.
3: You got it.
0: And Randy, where we are now in college athletics, what the SEC wants and what the Big Ten wants, they go get it.
3: And they're going to get money, huge money out of this deal if that many, you know.
2: Why do we keep talking about the SEC when all the champions come from the Big Ten?
0: Well, that's true.
1: I will say this. The one good thing about this is it makes the Big Ten actually play 10 Power Four conference games instead of these three, you know, sisters of the poor teams that they keep playing.
2: All right, so that's good news. You know who it's going to help, actually, is no.

0: Notre Dame. Because Notre Dame has a hard time getting anybody to play them anymore, the way it's been set up.
1: And you're saying they'll always be in the top 24.
0: But now they'll be able to get some good games. These teams, because now they can make the playoff with two losses, three losses. But Notre Dame has really struggled to get teams to play them.
1: Yeah, sure. Sure. But, okay. Larry, holy cow, I don't want to run out of time with you. College football tonight. I've circled. We have a state team in action. Old Dominion is hosting Georgia Southern. That's 7:30 tonight. They're both 2-4. That's out of the American. Out of the Sun Belt tonight, Todd Grantham is the defensive coordinator at Alabama Birmingham. UAB gets East Carolina. East Carolina favored by 5.5. And that's out of the Sun Belt again. And then in the Pac-12, Colorado State goes to Texas State. They are both 2-3. Of those three games, Larry, anything you want to comment on?
2: Must miss TV. I'm going to use a Greg Rock.
1: All right, well, let's go. You ready to go?
2: I'm ready.
1: All right, here's Larry's games he wants us to pay attention to. Lucky Larry Thomas, our Vegas insider, out of the ACC. Louisville will be at Syracuse. Louisville on the road. And we're starting to get into some separation play here now. I mean, I've been fussing about you got Miami at the top. You got Stanford and BC at the bottom. And then the other 14 ACC teams, man, you might as well pretty much flip a coin. So we're going to start separating ourselves. Louisville at Syracuse and the Cardinals favored by 15 on the road.
2: Yeah, and you know, Greg, I'm glad you said that because this week is hard. And this is probably one of the few weeks. I mean, we have 11 or 12 usually on this sheet. And we usually split or lean toward getting points. But for whatever reason this week, I feel like the eye test thing, Vegas is testing people. You better take your eye test. So there's a lot of where we're going with the spread. And this is one of them. And I feel like I've said this probably 3 or 4 years in a row. Syracuse is first, second, and now they're talking about maybe their third string quarterback not playing this weekend. The line move has moved 4 points. To me, it should be 5 or 6. And for that reason, I'm going to take Louisville minus the 15 because we don't know who the fourth quarterback is for Syracuse.
1: All right, I'm going to push you because I want to hear your comments on all these games. And then down in Carolina, if this was a basketball game, somebody would care. But North Carolina at Duke favored by 3.5.
2: Yeah, we went against North Carolina last week. Chuck was all about North Carolina. I just have a problem. I just have a problem believing in somebody that's beaten East Tennessee, TCU, And then this is a line that says, hey, look, UNC, look what they did last week. Duke lost to Georgia Tech. We're going to go Duke at home minus the 3.5.
1: Okay.
2: I don't love it. I don't love it, but I'll just say this. I also think this is another one of those, hey, what have you done last week versus what have you done for the year? And that's
1: very good.
2: The reason we're going to.
1: Very good. The ACC Bell Cal, Miami Hurricanes, they'll be at home against rival Florida State. Oh, my goodness. They're 3-score that Miami's favored by 21.5.
2: Yeah. This might be a tarmac game for Norvell, right? They might leave him on the tarmac. everybody's been talking about, and this is true in this game normally, but everybody's talking about how the high school kids know each other and this is a pride game. And I agree, but I just don't know if Florida State's offense or defense can do anything against Miami. They're that good. At home, we're going to take Miami minus 21.5.
1: And Tony Elliott and the Virginia Cavaliers, man, they've been bumping along here a little bit. They had to rally to hold off Syracuse in Charlottesville. UVA's on the road, and SMU's a tough out. So they're going into SMU right here on Wheeler Media, and SMU's favored by 9.5. How do you see it?
2: Yeah, and correct me if I'm wrong, I don't think they've won on the road yet. So here's the thing about this is this is an 11 a.m. game, really, if you think about it, because this is in Dallas. So does UVA get up for an 11 a.m. game?
1: Okay.
2: You know, and then also keep in mind, you know, they've been Jekyll and Hyde. We don't know who's going to show up.
1: Yeah.
2: I'm just afraid if SMU gets ahead, I don't know that UVA has the firepower. And for that reason, I like SMU minus a 9.5.
1: All right. Very good. And then here on WFIR, 3:30 Saturday, James Franklin and the Virginia Tech Hokies, once again, everybody, James Franklin coming up top of the hour, to break it down, a deep dive with Georgia Tech. Georgia Tech in Blacksburg on Saturday, we'll have it for you here. Virginia Tech at home, favored by 10. Oh, geez, weren't they favored by 10 at Cal last week?
2: Yeah, but, you know, Greg, let's just if they make three or four field goals, we're not talking about all of this. We're talking about them being in the college football playoff, right?
1: I agree, yeah.
2: I think, you know, I think coming home, a 3:30 game, they should be at least – they should be have one loss, if not either, any. And for that reason, the only thing that scares me is the offensive line and the pass D, but I think Virginia Tech kind of gets right here, gets a little chip off their shoulder. I like Tech minus a 10.
1: All right, very good. And, you know, I've been very, very critical. Matter of fact, if you missed yesterday's program, Shane Graham, we feel like old John Love, the kicker, he's gone over three. And, I mean, I know there's a lot factors in, but if you boil it down, if he makes those three kicks, you can make the case Virginia Tech is 6-0. And Shane Graham, who spent 15 years in the NFL, so he knows how to make a big kick, and he knows perhaps how to shake the yips. He was fascinating yesterday on Greg Roberts Live. I would encourage you to go back and give that a listen. National games, Notre Dame, the Irish at BYU Saturday night. Notre Dame goes to BYU, favored by 10.5.
2: Yeah, and this is another one of those games, Greg, where I think Vegas is dangling the carrot. You got a top 10 undefeated team at home getting 10.5 points, right? That's what Vegas, I think they want you run into BYU. Look, Notre Dame's given up two yards a rush. Oh. And for that reason, I like Notre Dame minus a 10.5.
1: Okay. And the SEC from Knoxville, those Volunteers get Alabama. Bama comes in favored by 8.5.
2: Yeah, this thing's jumped from 6.5 to 8.5. And I think a lot of it has to do with how good Bama played versus Georgia, but they lost. But, you know, sometimes that emotional loss gets carried. And now you go into what a lot of the guys on both sides consider a rivalry, too. And for that reason, at home, we're taking Tennessee in the 8.5.
1: We get Saturday going at noon. And what a game, man. A top five game. Ohio State and Indiana out of the Big Ten, both ranked in the top five. The Buckeyes, though, favored over the Hoosiers by 3.5.
2: Yeah, you know, listen, Smith and Ohio State right now are on a roll. So
1: yeah,
2: Indiana's going to have to come up with some way to stop them. And I think the only way to do that is you're going to have to put the ball into Julian Sayin's hands and let him run the ball if you're going to stay in this game. I like Indiana at home getting the 3.5. This seems like a 2 to 3 point game.
1: Okay.
2: So if you're still getting that half, if you're still getting the hook, I like Indiana.
1: And what everybody lives for, Larry's Locks, the three games he has the most confidence in. We start with lock number one, Houston hosting Oklahoma State, and Houston at home favored by 4.5.
2: Yeah, Greg, this is purely against the public here. Everybody's hopped on Oklahoma State. Drew Muschamp, the offense. Listen, Houston has some really good players, too, all over the field. This is at Houston. It's a noon game for Oklahoma State to travel. I like Houston minus the 4.5.
1: In the SEC, Larry's lock number two, Arch Manning in Texas. They get the Florida Gators. Texas at home, favored by 10.5.
2: 10.5 seems like a lot, but Texas's defense is also pretty good. And the one thing Florida has not done good after they, you know, started so hot is they haven't been able to run the ball. And if you can't run the ball, you're going to have problems. Again, we're looking at another early game on the road. So I like Texas minus the 10.5.
1: And Larry's third and final lock, also out of the SEC, the Oklahoma Sooners will be at home on Saturday night. They get Kentucky, man. Oklahoma favored by 6.5.
2: Yeah, and you're right. Kentucky's a darling right now, right?
1: Yeah.
2: They played good. They're doing good. I think this might be another one of those what have you done for me lately type things. Kentucky on the road at Oklahoma. 68% of the public right now is all over Kentucky. I think Oklahoma and their defense get this done minus the 6.5.
1: Brother, we appreciate you. That's Lucky Larry Thomas, our Vegas insider. Larry on Greg Roberts Live, presented by Bugman Exterminating, Heathens Kettle Corn, Heathens Mobile Kitchen, and also Hometown Windows. Larry, have a great weekend. Thanks for the insight. I hope everybody and remember, Larry's not telling you who to bet on. He's telling you who he's going to bet on. Is that about right, Larry?
2: That is, except for the locks. They haven't been great. So
1: yeah,
2: if you're going against it, you've been doing good.
1: All right, buddy. Thank you, Larry. Okay.
2: Y'all have a good one.
1: Yeah. Hey, boys, and also one of our pickers around here. We like to pay attention to Jeff Armstrong.
0: Yes,
1: Jeff Armstrong man, you need some embroidery or you need some creative artwork. Or-

0: Sure. You need some printing on your hats, your shirts, your apparel. Embroidery Concepts in Salem.
1: Right.
0: Jeff Armstrong, you tell Jeff we said to call. Randy, Northwestern is at Michigan State, and he said, what did he say he likes?
1: He likes Michigan State to cover here.
0: He likes Michigan State getting the 7.5 at home? Okay.
1: Yes.
0: So that's from Jeff Armstrong. All right, boys, we got to hand it over to James Franklin. Randy, coming up top of the hour, James Franklin and the Hokies looking to bounce back. They get Georgia Tech on Saturday. You get that game right here on WFIR. He's Chuck Baker. Appreciate him. He's Randy Lefkowitz. Appreciate him. You know who you are. Really appreciate you. Greg Roberts live. See you tomorrow.
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0: KJ Bratton had himself quite the game in the big ODAC clash between Hamden, Sydney, and Roanoke College. The Maroons' all-purpose standout from Lord Botetourt High School dazzled the crowd with a 42-yard scamper for a touchdown, then brought him to their feet, taking a kickoff 91 yards to the house. He racked up almost 200 yards on 5 kickoff returns and also contributed 2 touchdowns. Roanoke will be at Shenandoah this Saturday. Catch it on Wheeler Media. Keep up the outstanding play, KJ. You are definitely bringing the goods.
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6: 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Tech Hall of Famer Mike Burnup is to my left. We'll be joined by head coach James Franklin and wide receiver Marlon Jackson in just a little bit. 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Mikey, it's always a treat to see you, my friend, on this Thursday night.

0: It's great to be home back in Blacksburg. We don't have a trip to California to catch tomorrow. It's great to be home. Great to see you. How are you, my friend?
1: I'm doing well. Everything's good. It's been a beautiful week of weather here in Blacksburg. Unfortunately, Saturday's going to be a little football weather, mid-50s. So if you're out of town thinking about coming, you better pack an extra layer because it's going to be a little bit chillier than it has been. But, yeah, it's been good. Back on track. Hopefully the Hokies will play well Saturday and get this thing back on the track.
0: Yeah, I mean, it's a really good opportunity to bounce back against the Georgia Tech team that we'll talk about that is coming off of their best game of the season last week.
1: Yeah, they had struggled a little bit early, but they put it all together last week against an undefeated Duke team, and got the job done. Their quarterback, Mendoza, played well, and so they got a good running game. It'll be a good challenge for them, but, gosh, you've got to hope that the Hokies play well and get that out of their system. These last 2 weeks have been tough, losing on the last play of the game. And been crazy unfortunate, but I think they'll bounce back this week in front of that home crowd, sellout crowd, homecoming. It's going to be a big weekend.
0: It absolutely is. Again, we've got a fantastic show. We'll be joined by Coach Franklin here in just a little bit. 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
0: We are thrilled. 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Evan Hughes, Tech Hall of Famer Mike Burnup with you, getting you set for Virginia Tech and Georgia Tech on Saturday. 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And now joining us on this fine Thursday, October night, how about a warm welcome for the head coach of the Hokies, James Franklin, is with us. Coach, great to see you. Coach, for our radio listeners that don't see, when you walk in, you're throwing T-shirts into the crowd. This might have been the best receiving of the T-shirt crowd we've had all year. Pretty impressive start.
7: First of all, I want to thank McLean's. They've been a great host. I want to thank everybody for coming out. But I do agree with you. Sometimes when I throw them out and they drop them, I feel like they got to give them back. Like, you got to catch it to keep the T-shirt. But there was a couple that were pretty impressive.
1: That's always good to see. Hey, Coach, before we talk football, how about a couple of things that are just off, that are kind of cool. Coach Beamer coming back this weekend, his 80th birthday. They're going to honor him on the field on Sunday. And so many, yeah, so many of his teammates are going to be here for that. That's going to be really, really fun and cool.
7: Yeah, I actually just filmed a video for him, 80 years old. I think it's 280 wins. Or whatever that number is. It's a massive number. But, yeah, I've known Coach Beamer for a long time. When I worked for Ralph Friedgen at the University of Maryland, him and Coach Beamer went way back. So I got a chance to get to know Coach Beamer through that and then recruiting and then obviously just the correlation between Maryland and Virginia Tech and the games we played and, you know, had a chance to get to know Shane and Coach Beamer's wife and the whole crew. So just, you know, what he was able to build here and do it the right way. You know, no drama, no issues, no off the field problems, just built the program the right way. Put a bunch of guys in the NFL, developed leaders in the community. And I think the other thing, he was a part of the community, right? And I think everybody kind of knew where his heart was and how he went about his business. And to me, for a young coach kind of coming up at the time, I'm not a young coach anymore, but a young coach at the time, to me, that's kind of the storybook career. And he did it the right way. And I think it also tells a lot about Virginia Tech, because what I didn't know is early in Coach Beamer's career here, it wasn't going as smooth as it maybe should have. And the AD and the administration and the community stuck with him. And then, God, he went on a run that was unbelievable. And then having a guy like Bud Foster and things like that. So it's just, it's a great story. And it shows the importance of a football program on a university and a community, in my opinion.
1: Yeah. And the other cool thing was, how about Bruce Arians? He's going to be the recipient of the Paul Bear Bryant Award, Heart of a Champion Award. That's pretty cool, too. Got in the Temple Hall of Fame last weekend. He was so funny about that. He said, you know, they fired my fanny, but I'm getting in the Hall of Fame next weekend. That's when he was here. How about that?
7: Yeah, and Bruce came, yeah, to your point, Bruce came back. I got a chance to meet with him, took a picture with him and our entire staff, which was awesome. Obviously got a great history, got a great story, had an unbelievable career. You know, it's funny, you talk about being back in Philadelphia, the city of brotherly love, where I grew up just outside of there. And, you know, everybody talks about his time at Temple. So, you know, there's just so many great people with so many great stories that are connected to Virginia Tech. And, you know, the only thing that I wish Coach Beamer would be able to lead the team out with me. You know, I was really kind of hoping to be able to do that, but I don't know if that necessarily is going to work out. But most importantly, he's going to be here with us and back in Blacksburg, where I think he belongs.
0: No doubt. Happy 80th birthday. And I'll shout out, we've got a great crowd here each and every week. Coach Beamer's sister, Betty, is actually with us in the crowd. So I want to recognize her. She is at every show. Betty, right there, Coach.
7: How come you've never introduced me to Betty before?
0: That's Coach Beamer's sister.
7: Good thing I said all these nice things about Coach Beamer, Betty, or you'd be throwing stuff at me right now.
1: She's a regular.
7: I'm going to come over and give you a hug at the commercial, if that's okay.
0: Oh, that's awesome. Coach, I'm sure one thing that's had to be awesome, too, just being back at home this week, practicing and getting to be at home.
7: Can I say something a little bit non-football?
0: Please.
7: That I'm struggling with. So yesterday, my daughter started her first year in college in New York City. So my wife is flying back tonight, and I'm excited that my daughter is in college. I'm also a little nervous, and if I had to choose a spot where I wanted her to be as an 18-year-old freshman, it's not New York City. So I'm kind of working through that. So if any of you guys have any advice for me, please, I'll take it. But, yeah, so first, obviously, getting back in the stadium at home, but this will be the first game that she wasn't at, too.
0: Wow.
7: Yeah.
0: Well, I was going to ask you how the week has been in preparation, but I'm sure that's got to be top of mind, too. Your daughter going to college, juggling, of course, preparations for this week.
7: Yeah, it's been good. The guys have been great. You know, the coaches have been really good. And, you know, Sunday's practice, I think everybody kind of heard our travel story. You know, it took us 22 hours to get to California. We left Thursday at 12 and didn't get back. Didn't get there until Friday at, I think, 10 o'clock, 10 a.m. or something like that. And then the other challenge is when you come back, you know, we typically practice on Saturday. And then we didn't get back until Sunday at 6 a.m. So these long-distance flights and these long-distance games that we have in the ACC,

0: I get why we do it. We can have a conversation about that at another point, but it has to factor into everything you do from a decision-making perspective. You can't come back and have your normal practice on Sunday when you got here at 6 a.m. So it factors into everything that we do this week to make sure that we are recovered and ready to play. But I've been very pleased with how you guys haven't had a chance. You probably should have him on the show at one point. Sean Holes, who's our sports scientist, has been the last 12 years in the NFL, has done a great job for us. The coaching staff has been really good. And then the players. It comes down to the players and them embracing what we're doing. And it's been really good. So, we're in a good spot. We had our No Sweat Thursday today, which we always have like one or two guys that no matter what you do, they're going to sweat. Like Al Tuner and Troutman are like drenched. It's just kind of how they are. And it's a No Sweat Thursday. And I'm like, you don't really fit the model. But we had a good day today, and then we'll get out there briefly on Friday. One of the things we are going to change up that I'm looking forward to is we've typically done our Fast Fridays in the indoor. We got all the data and all the stuff that we can get feedback on guys' speeds and things like that. But we're actually going to go into the stadium on Friday and do our Fast Friday in there. I think it's going to be really good for us and a nice change of pace, too. So I think that's going to be something that's going to help us this week.
1: If I can follow up on that, Coach, I know we know what that is, but the Fast Friday, maybe the listener doesn't know. Can you tell us, what does that look like the day before a game?
0: Yeah, so it's a model that's changed. It's like a lot of things with football, right? We're a little bit slow to the party with things. If you look at football, high school, college, forever, you would practice all week. You practice Tuesday hard day, Wednesday hard day, Thursday hard day. Friday would be the walkthrough, and then Saturday would be the game. And that was the philosophy forever. But if you look at most of the Olympic sports, and specifically wrestling, they do the opposite. They actually go full speed the day before and really the morning of the competitions. Because what happens is when you go to a jog-through or a walk-through type mentality, your body goes into recovery mode, not competition mode. So by a couple things, by going full speed on Friday, it also helps with the quarterback so they haven't gone 48 hours without their timing with the receivers. And also what I've noticed, you also have better practices on Tuesday and Wednesday, because when the players know they got a hard practice Tuesday, a hard practice Wednesday, and a hard practice Thursday, that's like pulling teeth. But when they know we're going to take care of them on Thursday and then go out for a short practice on Friday to get their bodies back into competition mode and out of recovery mode, It's really what most people have shifted and moved to. You heard back like with Chip Kelly back at Oregon when he was there and all that stuff. That's really when this all got started, and football's really just caught up to what other sports have been doing forever.
2: Coach, did you talking about the travel plans, you guys had great plans beforehand and it didn't work out. Did you ever sense that maybe the players never got their bodies acclimated to the clock and the time difference and, the fourth quarter and all that stuff that normally they would seem to be maybe a little bit sharper or a little bit not as tired maybe?
0: I'm very careful, because what I don't want to do is ever say anything that comes off as an excuse. So the hard part is, I don't necessarily consider you guys media, but media asks you questions. And the hard part is you want to be able to answer their question. But as the leader of the organization, you don't want to ever say anything that makes an excuse. But it was less than ideal situations. But none of that matters. We got to find a way to get the job done and play the game. We drove 2 hours to Greensboro. We loaded the planes with, as you can imagine, loading the plane with that party is significant. Then we got on the plane, got ready to leave. That plane was broke. Had to get off the plane. Had to wait 3 hours for another plane to come. That plane came. We loaded that plane up. Got on the plane to take off. That plane was broken, could not fly. And we had to scramble and find a hotel for over 150 people. We had to find food for 150 people. Not only that, we're paying for a hotel in food in California. So the not only missing the flight caused us issues, but it probably cost us about $200,000. So a lot of issues, a lot of problems. But again, at the end of the day, all that matters is we got to get the job done, and that's my responsibility.
1: We're so thrilled to have Coach Franklin stopping by with us in front of a packed McLean's at First and Main. 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
6: 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Once again, here is Evan Hughes.
0: Thanks for hanging out with us on your Thursday night. This is Tech Talk Live, presented by the Hokie Way. We've got a great crowd tonight. A lot of enthusiasm around a sold-out Lane Stadium Saturday, Virginia Tech and Georgia Tech. With a 3:30 kickoff, Evan Hughes, Tech Hall of Famer Mike Burnup, head coach James Franklin is with us. Mikey, for this opening segment, I turn it over to you.
7: Yeah, coach, how about the news from yesterday? We've got a new president, Dr. Richard Linton. I got 3 degrees from Virginia Tech. Excited. Pete Hughes, who I know kind of well from baseball when he was here, talks about he's a sports fanatic and he wants to win and everything. That had to be pleasant news getting him back in the house, huh?
8: Yeah, so a couple things. Obviously, I'm still kind of working on that relationship and getting to know him, but I did spend 2 years as the offensive coordinator in Manhattan, Kansas, which they call the Little Apple, which is definitely the Little Apple. But it's a lot, very similar, in my opinion, to Blacksburg, land-grant university. Yeah. And I think you don't necessarily have to be a Virginia Tech grad. But I think there's value in it. The guy's got 3 degrees from Virginia Tech, so this is going to mean something to him. Yeah. It's going to be professional, but it's also going to be personal. And then one of the things that just got me like really excited today is there's a picture of him with the Kansas State offensive line after a game, and they all got their they all have their shirts off, including the president, flexing, going crazy. I guess I'm like, I love this guy. I don't need to know anything else. I don't know what his degrees are in, but the fact that he's there with the football team and he's got his shirts off and having some fun as a president is really cool, and I'm looking forward to building a relationship with him.
7: Oh, we're going to see your shirt off?
8: No. No. I tell the guys all the time, I look okay like with a shirt on, but every night when I get undressed to go to bed, I see the disappointment in my wife's face when I take my shirt off. So
0: come on, coach.
8: So, no, I'm not taking my shirt off in public. And I don't know if you guys saw the video. One of my good friends, Ricky Ronnie, the head coach at Old Dominion, I don't know if you guys saw that. They had a win.
0: Classic.
8: Yeah, they had a win at App State. And they had this, like, I guess, hill in the end zone of the stadium that all the kids were sliding. I guess it was a rainy, muddy day. And he took his shirt off and slid down in the mud after the win. And I guess it went viral, went crazy. I hadn't seen it until yesterday, and I sent him a text. And then I thought his quote was really good too, right? Something like, life is much more interesting with a few bad decisions and him taking his shirt off and sliding down the hill in mud. So that was cool. I was happy to see that for now.
0: Coach, don't give Burn Up Bill. We had some ideas for us now in the future. We might have to, you never know. Mike have some fun like that. So,
7: hey. Sliding down the hill?
0: Yeah. Coach, we're having a great time here tonight. Obviously, in 2 days, everyone in this room, three of us, will be at Lane Stadium. Sold out again, by the way. Virginia Tech and Georgia Tech. For homecoming, to transition from some fun talk into some football here 2 days away, just would love to get your opening thoughts from watching them on film all week. What you see from this Yellow Jacket squad?
8: Well, first of all, we're very appreciative that we're getting this type of support. I know myself and Brian taking the AD job and coming here, that was a big part of it, right? It's hard to create a fan base, a passionate fan base, if it's not there. And the fact that we're going to have this place sold out and rocking, I think is going to have a huge impact, not only on the game on Saturday, but we're going to have one of our biggest list of recruits at the game as well in terms of numbers, in terms of talent. So that's the thing, obviously, for a college football coach. You're always trying to maximize the present, but you're also building for the future at the same time. And all those things, I think, are going to be really, really important. I also think we're playing a really good Georgia Tech team. Duke was undefeated and defending conference champions that they beat last week and are playing with some confidence right now. Talent-wise, like a lot of the teams that I'm seeing in this league, they've done a really good job of high school recruiting, but also they went out into the transfer portal and got a number of players that are making an impact for them this week. I was really sad to see their middle linebacker ended up retiring, who's been a 3-year starter for them and I think kind of the heart and soul of their team. And I just hate to see that for our game and for that young man. But this is a talented team. A lot of you guys probably know Mendoza, who was the quarterback, the number one pick in the draft last year and a national championship quarterback. His little brother is their starting quarterback and is doing a really good job of distributing the ball. They got two really good backs. Coach Key's background is as an offensive line guy, so they are big and physical up front, and they've invested there. Defensively, same thing. They've done a good job going out into the portal and getting some speed on the perimeter. I think their D tackles are probably as good as we have faced this year, and we have some moving parts on the offensive line and specifically at guard. So this is going to be a heck of a game and a real challenge.
7: You talk about they also have two new coordinators. They lost their quarterback. They lost a lot of pieces, but having two new coordinators seems like maybe it takes a little bit of time to gel. They seem to put it together last week.
8: Yeah, they put it together last week. There's no doubt about it. And, it showed up on tape and, you're starting to see the identity come together as their offense and their defense, and the coordinators have done a really good job. It's funny because Coach Godsey is the offensive coordinator, and he's one of these guys that I don't really know, but I feel like I do. When Ralph came to the University of Maryland, Ralph Regan came to the University of Maryland, George Godsey was his quarterback. So all I heard about for like 3 years was George Godsey. And then he's gone on and had a great NFL career. Been a coordinator in the NFL as well as a quarterbacks coach and tight ends coach in the NFL. Now he's coordinating our offense. He's a Georgia Tech grad. Obviously, Coach Key's a Georgia Tech grad. So they're doing a nice job.
0: Coach, if I can follow up on Alberto Mendoza, their quarterback, he's completing, I think it's like 65% of his passes in every game this year. Just from when you watch, what is he doing that's allowed for success? How is he getting the ball out of his hands, and what does that mean for your defense against him?
8: Well, I think a big reason why he's at Georgia Tech, right, is he wanted to get his own path. But there's a lot of similarities between him and his brother. He's a poised guy. He's an accurate guy. I think he's got a really good understanding of what they're trying to do on offense and trying to run the ball and change it up with play action pass. But he's also, just like his brother, he's probably more athletic than you realize and does a good job of extending plays and making some plays with his feet. So I've been very impressed with him. Body type, athleticism, accuracy. He's doing a nice job.
7: Coach, obviously last week, some issues with special teams. Their special teams are pretty solid, pretty good. How do you see that matchup, and how's this week been for those guys?
8: Yeah, so, we're kind of like both extremes. Our punt block and return unit is one of the best in the country. I think we're number four in the country with Q Brown and what we've been able to do this year. But we have not been punting the ball well. And I would have I would have been shocked if you'd have told me that, because all training camp, that guy punted as well as anybody. You guys have been out at practice. He's an impressive young man. And I'm

0: expecting that bounce back this week. He's had a really good week. And then, you know, same thing with John Love. You know, like, you know, John's as experienced as anybody in the country, is an awesome young man, works extremely hard, and is, you know, in a little bit of a funk right now, but has also had a really good week. And expecting him to bounce back and have a great year and put this behind him. So that's the important thing for us right now. I think we're actually doing some good things on special teams, but if you're not punting well and if you're not, you know, kicking field goals consistently, then, you know, those other things don't really matter. You got to execute, you know, at the critical moments.
1: Go ahead, Mike. You want to jump in?
2: Well, I was just going to say, complimentary football, you got to have that every week. And it seems like last week or the last couple weeks been a little bit off. And, of course, the turnovers have hurt. But y'all cleaned that up last week, didn't have any turnovers, which was good.
0: Yeah, the last week we did a good job of protecting the football. Now, the other issue is we still got to create turnovers. That's something that we have to do a better job of. The two most important stats in football are explosive plays, creating them and limiting them. And then the second most important stat in football is turnovers. Those two things are critical. To be honest with you, penalties, if you look at the statistics, don't really have a major factor. But the problem is when you're talking about one possession games, all those things add up and it expands the margin of error. So, you know, we got to get these things cleaned up. We're more than capable of winning these types of games, but, you know, we got to stop hurting ourselves.
1: We're getting you set for Virginia Tech and Georgia Tech. 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Looking for something to do this fall in Blacksburg? You can go to First and Main, the preferred entertainment destination of Virginia Tech athletics, with shopping, dining, and entertainment right here in the heart of Blacksburg. We're thrilled to have the head coach of the Hokies, James Franklin, with us. We'll step aside one more segment for Coach when we come back after these messages on the Virginia Tech Sports Network.
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1: We are thrilled, truly, that you are with us on your Thursday night. 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Evan Hughes, Tech Hall of Famer. Mike Burnup and the head coach of the Hokies, James Franklin, is with us, getting you set for Georgia Tech and Virginia Tech. Coach, you had a couple of media availabilities throughout the week, and I know you mentioned yesterday regarding your offensive line, you guys might be getting some good news with how Brody Meadows has been progressing and practicing as of late. Is that still the case here today?
0: Yeah, we're expecting to have Brody back for the game, whether it is in a starting role or a rotating role. We're still deciding that between today's practice and tomorrow's practice. But whenever you

0: get a veteran offensive lineman back that we haven't had for the last couple weeks. That's really important. It also helps that he's 6'7" and 325 pounds. I think I said in the press conference on Wednesday after practice that, you know, not only am I so happy he's back, but, like, you know, he's the most beautiful person I've ever seen right now. When I look at him, he's like a plus-size model, and just couldn't be more excited about having him back because we've got a lot of moving parts on the offensive line.
1: Coach, I wanted to go back to last week after the game up there. When Cal scored, there was like 4 minutes and something left. Your guys went right down the field, took the lead with a minute and 15 left. They came down and scored, but those last two drives you put together, 18 seconds left at the 40-yard line to get down to the 7 at the end of the game, that's pretty remarkable for those guys to put that thing together those last couple series.
0: Yeah, I don't know if I've ever been around that before, two drives, two-minute type drives, because we had to score quickly. I thought that was super impressive, and then be able to get the ball back. You know, I think it was 18 seconds and we had the ball at the, you know, minus 40, and to be able to get the ball, I think down to the 7, and I guess two plays is what it was. And Marlon, who's sitting in the back right now, is going to be joining you guys in a little bit.
1: Yeah.
0: Had two huge plays, you know, in that drive. We had, I think, the pass interference to Luke, and then two shots to him, down the sideline. And I just thought our guys had a really good understanding and awareness of how we operate two-minute drives. You don't necessarily see that all the time. And, you know, we had a chance, right? We had a chance to win the game. In my 30 years as a coach and 16 years as a head coach, I don't know if I've ever lost a game on the last play. And we've done it 2 weeks in a row now. We've had the conversation, right? We didn't lose that game on the last play, but my point is we had a chance to win the game on the last play. I don't necessarily want to go through that and again for the next 15 years of my career, but I am proud of how the guys responded and handled it and battled like crazy.
1: How about talk about Marlon a little bit, coming from Louisiana Tech and the wherewithal to get out of bounds there, because he, sometimes you see those guys, they think they can score or fight, but he was smart enough to get out of bounds there with, what, 7 seconds left?
0: Yeah, that's what I'm saying. I'm really proud of them. And it's funny because, you know, as fans or media watch that play, and you probably, you know, that's where Cal could get criticized, because people say, well, why were they defending the goal line, right? They got too soft right there. But most people, I think it was 6 seconds to go in the game, most people in the book would tell you that you only, that's your last play. Average college football play lasts 6 seconds. So the fact that Grunk and Marlon were able to not only get the ball to him quickly and understand that they were playing off coverage, but not only that, to catch the ball, get everything he could, and then step out was huge. So that awareness and that understanding of the game and the situation, I was super proud of Grunk. I was super proud of Marlon and really the whole unit, because the chances of throwing a Hail Mary and winning a game on that are very, very small. But if you can get down where you can run a traditional offense and run a traditional red zone play against a traditional red zone defenses, you have a chance. You got a legitimate chance to go win the game, which we did. And that made a huge difference in the game.
2: Yeah. Coach, we're looking forward to having Marlon on. We're always thrilled. Thank you so much, truly, for the time that you
0: Thank
2: give
0: you.
2: Us and the insight. Head
0: Appreciate
2: coach James that. Franklin getting ready to lead the Hokies against Georgia Tech on Saturday at 3:30. 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
4: We are having a ball on this Thursday night as we once again say hello, Tech fans. 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Evan Hughes, Tech Hall of Famer Mike Burnup with you. We're brought to you in part by First and Main. If you're looking for something to do this fall in Blacksburg, go to First and Main, the preferred entertainment destination of Virginia Tech Athletics, with shopping, dining, and entertainment right in the heart of Blacksburg. Making his debut on the program, always has a smile on his face. A warm welcome for receiver Marlon Jackson.
5: Thank you.
4: On this Thursday, Marlon, how are you? How have you been? How's the week been for you and your teammates?
5: I'm living a dream. I couldn't ask for nothing more, man. It's been a great week, amazing week of preparation. And you know, we get better every week, so it's been a blessing.
6: Marlon, talk about how you got here from Louisiana Tech. You're from Georgia, Flowery Branch of Georgia. You end up at Louisiana Tech for 4 years, you get redshirted. Every year your numbers went up, and then you get out, and you get to the portal, you come to Virginia Tech. How did that all go?
5: That definitely was a crazy experience. It was fast, actually. The actual transfer process was fast because as soon as I got in touch with Virginia Tech coaches, they were trying to get me out there as soon as possible. So whenever I did get out there, they were extremely welcoming, and it just felt like home. You know, that's the motto around here, this is home, and it definitely felt like home when I got here.
6: Who recruited you?
5: Everybody. As soon as I got on the phone, it was they went ahead and put every coach on the phone. So I got to talk to every single coach on the staff on the phone, and then mainly it was Coach Mines and Coach Phillips.
6: Yeah,
4: I can imagine, Marlon. I've heard that Louisiana Tech a little bit of a college town. Ruston to Blacksburg. Are there any similarities?
5: No. Not at all. No, not at all.
6: Is that good or bad?
5: Good. It's very good. No, it's very good. Trust me.
4: Hey, Marlon, you bring up Coach Mines. I'd love to get your thoughts on, for those that don't know, Fontel Mines, of course, who's been the receivers coach at Virginia Tech for quite some time. What's it like to go to battle with him every day as your position coach?
5: It's amazing. You know, Coach Mines, he brings the best out of every single one of us every day. You know, he's always feeding positive energy into us every single day. And every day in that film room, every day on that field, we're always getting better. He always makes sure we're getting better. So it's a blessing.
6: Marlon, what were your impressions of Virginia Tech when you were, like, in high school or growing up?
5: Oh, it was this was like college football itself to me. Growing up, watching Enter Sandman, watching all the greats come up in here, I always knew that this was not just the best entrance, but the best place to be at. Just the energy, the fans, everything around it. It was amazing.
6: So when you came here the first game, VMI, going through the tunnel and all that, did it live up to what you thought?
5: I think it did and more. I told my mom when I came out the first time, I wasn't going to tell nobody else, but I was crying a little bit when I ran through the tunnel. Yeah.
4: I mean, that's the line of the night right there. That's awesome. That'll make this crowd really happy here with us at McLean and, of course, listening on the Virginia Tech Sports Network. 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
5: 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Georgia Tech, Virginia Tech, Saturday at 3:30, right here on the Virginia Tech Sports Network. Evan Hughes, Tech Hall of Famer Mike Burnup, receiver Marlon Jackson with you. 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Looking for something to do this fall in Blacksburg? Head to First and Main, the preferred entertainment destination of Virginia Tech Athletics. Marlon, we had Coach Franklin on a little bit earlier, and he talked about this. A great question from Mike. I know Saturday, not the way you guys wanted it to go, but at the same time, it was so impressive to see what you guys did to put yourselves in a position there on that final drive. Can you take us through, from your perspective, that pass that you caught and what was going through your mind that set up that final play on first and goal?
6: Fortunately, I mean, there really wasn't a lot going through my mind because that's a situation we practice on a daily basis, and that's something that we put emphasis on because that's situations like that are what wins games. So being able to go out there and just kind of rely on what we worked on, knowing that the offense has gone through that situation time and time again throughout the weekend. So it really wasn't, you know, too bad.
7: Yeah, how good has Grunk been in those situations, taking him down the field like that, and the chemistry he has with those receivers?
6: He's been amazing. He's been amazing. Outstanding. You know, that's, again, that's after practice, we stay after with him and make sure we work things like that. And, you know, just him being able to put it on the line, knowing where to go, like, he's been amazing.
7: I want to go back, too, to the Boston College game. The weather was terrible up there. But tell me about the pass that you caught for the touchdown, the back shoulder and all that. Walk us through that, because that was pretty miserable conditions.
6: Yeah, it was. It was. And even then, that goes back to preparation, because when we're in practice, Coach Howell, the OC, and all the offensive coaches, they'll throw water on us with Gatorade bottles, like, so we can prepare, because we know those conditions are coming. So just knowing that we prepare for things like that, going into that game, it takes thinking about the weather, it takes it out of it. So I could really just go up there and just make a routine catch, the stuff we practice.
7: But you guys make that catch, and you end up winning the game. That kind of got you going, because Jeffrey Overton took off after that, and you guys win the game.
6: Absolutely, absolutely.
7: That was a momentum shifter.
6: Yeah.
5: Hey, Marlon, you bring up Ty Howell, and something that we talk about a lot on our broadcast is all the different formations and the way it seems like, at least to us, that he puts you guys in a position to succeed. Sometimes Grunk's under center, sometimes at the pistol, sometimes you guys go quick. Is it fun as a receiver to play in this offense at Virginia Tech?
6: Oh, absolutely. Absolutely, because, I mean, even me, I've been playing football for, well, I would like to think, a while. But just being able to do all those things, I've learned so much just about the game of football itself. So, you know, going out there with Coach Howell and being able to do all the things he has us do, it's extremely fun. We get to learn so many different things, run so many different things. It's amazing.
7: Marlon, tell us about your family.
6: Oh, man, my family, man, the greatest family in the world. I have a huge family. My mom and my brother up there in the back, my girl.
5: For those listening, they're here with us right now. That's awesome.
6: Yeah, I have an older sister, Amaya. Then I have a younger brother, Braylon. and my youngest brother Christian, and you know, we're a full house.
7: Athletic family. Your mother played basketball at Hofstra?
6: Yeah, she's the most athletic out of all of us. Yeah.
7: Ooh, that's a good line to say there now.
6: Yeah.
7: Brownie points.
6: Facts. Most definitely.
5: That's fantastic. How about one more round of applause? Warm welcome here for Marlins family with us in McLean's at First and Main on this Thursday night. One more commercial break. Marlin back with us for another segment. This is Tech Talk Live, presented by the Hokie Way on the Virginia Tech Sports Network.
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5: Final 10 minutes of Tech Talk Live, Thursday night, McLean's at First in Maine. I'm Evan Hughes. To my left, Tech Hall of Famer Mike Burnup, and our guest is Tech receiver Marlin Jackson. 48 hours from now, it'll be Virginia Tech and Georgia Tech. It's going to be great to be back at home in front of a sold-out Lane Stadium. Marlin, we were talking during the commercial break, going up against the Yellow Jackets. Of course, you're from Georgia. You know a lot of the guys you're going to play against this weekend.
6: Yes, sir. I definitely do. Especially just Justice Haynes and Jordan Allen. I train with those guys, so I know kind of their backgrounds. And even through high school, I've known them very well.
7: What are your impressions of their defense?
6: Oh, I think they're very good. Very well coached. They play fast. They play aggressive. And we're definitely going to have to bring everything we got for them.
5: Marlin, how has this week been? I know the last 2 weeks have not been what you guys have wanted, but you've also been right there. You're a veteran. You've played college football for a long time. What's the mood of meetings and practice been like as you guys try and turn the page and get back in the win column this week?
6: Yeah, just making sure that we know, just between us, knowing that we got to believe before anything. We could be the most physically gifted people in the world, but if we don't believe in each other, you know, it's not really going to go very far. So making sure that the spirits and the mind, that we're all on one track, has been the emphasis.
7: Marlin, it's a homecoming weekend. You got any good homecoming stories from like high school or anything?
6: Oh, no.
7: None? Or none you can tell?
6: None that I could tell.
5: Marlin, I think this Tech fan base has so enjoyed getting to see this receiver room. We talked about Coach Bynes a little bit earlier, but there is such depth top to bottom. I'm going to lean on you from a vet. What has it been like working with, you know, guys like Aiden Green, who's an upperclassman, but also some of those youngsters and seeing the impacts they've made so far?
6: It's definitely been crazy. I've never really been a part of a room that has so many different people who can do so many things. It's been a blessing because we can always learn from each other, but at the same time, we push each other to the limit. And it really is a blessing because we're with each other every day, and we try to get in there into the film room, back on the field as much as we can, and whatever one person does well, we try to help the rest of the group with that one aspect, and you know, we just keep growing.
7: And Marlon, how good has Luke Reynolds in that tight end room been?
6: man, yeah, he's a beast. He's a beast. Luke is definitely a beast, man. We're glad to have him for sure.
5: Can I follow up on that real quick? How does, from a receiver's perspective, when you've got such depth at the tight end position, and how does that maybe help you guys, receivers on the field, when the tight ends are as active as they are?
6: Yeah, I think it opens up everything because you can't really lean too much towards anyone because of the weapons we do have. I feel like any one of us could make game-changing plays at any moment, so it's hard to cover for sure.
7: Marlon, we got Halloween's coming up in a couple of weeks. Are you a big Halloween guy?
6: Yes and no. I like the candy, but that's as much I can say.
7: What was your costume, your go-to costume growing up?
6: I had a couple. I ain't gonna lie. I think half of them my mom she made herself. I think my favorite one that my mom, she painted my entire face in a Joker costume one time.
5: Wow.
6: It was nice, though. It was nice. It was definitely nice, though. That was probably my favorite one.
5: That's fantastic. Marlon, we could hang out with you all day. I mean, this is such a treat, right? And we're so happy that you're finishing your career right here at Virginia Tech, that you're a Hokie. Marlon, before we let you go, I know we've got so many people listening right now over the radio in person here at McLean's. I know you've got a message for Hokie Nation that you want to share.
6: Yes, sir. Thanks to McLean's at First and Main, a portion of food sales at every Tech Talk Live will be donated to the Hokie Way to support its charitable work. 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
5: There you have it. Marlon, we so appreciate you.
6: Thank you.
5: Congratulations. Continued success.
6: Yes, sir.
5: And we'll have you back on soon. That's Marlon Jackson hanging out with us. 2-minute commercial break when we come back. 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
5: Final segment, Tech Talk Live on a Thursday night. 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TTL presented by the Hokie Way. Evan Hughes, Tech Hall of Famer, Mike Burnup with you. It's time for our final thought, brought to you by Smithfield. Smithfield, we speak pork. Mike, big task ahead. Great opportunity to bounce back this Saturday.
7: Yeah, and I think they will. I think they'll play well in front of the home crowd. It's been a tough couple of weeks, but I'm looking forward to this. You know, you look at their quarterback, Alberto Mendoza's pretty good, but their offensive line, they've only had two guys, I think, that have played in every game. Their running backs are kind of banged up a little bit, but they got some really good receivers. And it's going to be a real key game for Virginia Tech to get back on track. And I love 3:30 kickoffs. I think that's maybe the most fun time because you can tailgate before, tailgate after, and get to see the night games, which will be great. So, yeah, looking forward to this weekend. Homecoming's always a special time. Being out there with all the people that come back one time a year.
5: No doubt. And quickly, Mike, we have about 30 seconds left. We talked about it earlier with Coach Franklin, but a new president for Virginia Tech, super exciting times. Yeah. As we continue to talk about the positive momentum this university has, that only adds to it.
7: Yeah, I know. Pete Hughes, just I know Pete pretty well, and he's so high on him that's awesome. Dr. Linton, and looking forward to meeting him, getting to know him, and the fact that he said he's a sports fanatic, that's pretty cool. So we're looking forward to meeting him and letting him take over here for Dr. Sands, who did a fantastic job.
5: Absolutely. We couldn't be more excited to be back in Lane again. We've dealt with Nor'easter, West Coast travel. Mike, I'm ready to be back in Level 7 in Lane Stadium on Saturday.
7: With you on Saturday. Let's do it. Let's get the win.
5: Let's talk about our next broadcast on the Virginia Tech Sports Network Saturday. It's going to start at 1:30 with our Tech Kickoff Show presented by Eagle Construction. I'll be joined alongside Mike Burnup for that. Kickoff at 3:30 at Lane Stadium as Tech tries to move, Virginia Tech that is, tries to move to 5-2. It's the Hokies and the Georgia Tech Yellow Jackets. Bill Roth and Mike Burnup will have the call. 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I want to thank you, our amazing crowd tonight, for coming out, as well as everybody listening across our 40-plus affiliates that make up the Virginia Tech Sports Network. Thanks to Coach Franklin. Thanks to Marlon Jackson. For Tech Hall of Famer Mike Burnup, I'm Evan Hughes saying so long, and we'll see you on Saturday, sold-out Lane Stadium, Hokies and Yellow Jackets.
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0: From the heart of Virginia's Blue Ridge, this is WFIR Roanoke. 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
1: From ABC News, I'm Stephanie Officer. At least three people are dead, including children, as more details emerge regarding another school shooting in this country, this time in Bend, Oregon today, just before 1 p.m. at Silver Rail Elementary. The FBI and ATF now investigating. ABC's Aaron Katursky.
2: It was only about 3 minutes that this lasted, but in that time, the police in Bend, Oregon say there were multiple victims, among them children. At least two people were transported to the hospital. Their conditions are not yet known.
1: The school was placed under lockdown where hundreds are enrolled from kindergarten through fifth grade. In a new statement, Bend police say the suspect was shot and killed, possibly by a bystander. Officials say all Bend Lapine schools will be closed tomorrow in the wake of the tragedy. Meanwhile, authorities in the Chicago suburb say they thwarted an attack and mass shooting at a Hindu temple just moments before it was supposed to take place. Police say Alexandro Paparakis had an 8-page manifesto. One of his co-workers at a fast food restaurant tipped off authorities. Palatine, Illinois Chief William Nord told reporters earlier.
3: I think we were very fortunate that something much, much worse did not happen.
1: Paparakis now faces felony terrorism charges. Nine former FBI agents are suing the Trump administration, alleging they were unlawfully terminated because of their role in investigating President Trump after he left office his first term.
4: The nine agents who investigated President Donald Trump and his alleged mishandling of classified documents say they were all fired over the course of 2 days in February by FBI Director Kash Patel. The lawsuit alleged the firings were an act of political retribution to, quote, satisfy the president's personal vendetta. Each of the agents contend in the lawsuit that none volunteered to the assignment, which resulted in Trump being charged with unlawfully retaining classified records and allegedly obstructing the government's efforts to retrieve them. Trump denied wrongdoing, and the charges were later dismissed. Peter Harlamus, ABC News.
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1: Exciting new technology to scan for breast cancer. 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
7: It's called Tumor Site Risk. It's just received FDA clearance. The technology uses AI to analyze an existing breast MRI to help estimate the risk of a woman's cancer returning 5 or even 10 years later. And here's what that actually looks like. The AI examines the tumor and the surrounding tissues. Then it generates a personalized report classifying a patient as low, intermediate, or high risk.
1: Philadelphia Eagles quarterback Jalen Hurts is out for the weekend after the team expressed concern over a moving blood clot they've been monitoring in his leg. ABC News medical contributor and cardiologist Dr. Jennifer Miao says a case like this needs to be monitored.
8: If you're otherwise very physically active and healthy, you might not even know that you have a blood clot, especially if it's just a superficial one. Now, typically when patients start to develop symptoms is when we see swelling, redness along that area. And it's typically unilateral, meaning it just affects one arm or one leg.
1: A Florida man has been arrested and charged with killing the mother of his children nearly 15 years ago, just hours before their pre-taped appearance on the People's Court was broadcast. Orlando police says while the body of 33-year-old Michelle Parker has not yet been recovered since her 2011 disappearance, all signs point to her ex-fiancé, now 55-year-old Dale Smith Jr., as the person responsible. Stephanie Officer, ABC News.
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10: Weather every 30 minutes on WFIR. Tonight has a slight chance of showers and thunderstorms before 9 p.m. Otherwise, mostly cloudy with a low around 63. Friday, we'll see patchy fog before 8 a.m. Otherwise, sunny with a high near 86. Chance of showers on Friday night, partly cloudy with a low around 50. And Saturday starts off mostly cloudy, then becoming sunny with a high near 59. Weather every 30 minutes on News Talk WFIR 107.3 FM. 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

0: Normal is broke and common sense is weird, so we're here to help you transform your life. 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Christine is in Kansas City. Hi, Christine. How are you?
1: Hi, Dave. First of all, I just wanted to say it's been 11 years since I went through FPU, and I would not be in this position asking you this question had it not been for that. So thank you.
0: Thank you. I'm glad you worked it. Good for you. Proud of you.
1: Yeah. Thanks. So my husband and I are in our early and mid-30s. We just had a baby, and we are on baby step 7. And based on our situation, I'm wanting to know if it's okay for me to be able to stay home and raise our son. Because speaking to our financial advisor, he originally said we had a 2% chance of success.
0: Okay. Sounds very dire for someone who has no mortgage. And, so what do you make and what does your husband make?
1: Well, combined total, we're at $227K. 60% of that is from me and 40% of that is from him. But half of his is taxable and the other half is a medical retirement pension, so that's tax free.
0: Makes almost 100 and you make 100 and a quarter.
1: He's a little bit less, I'm a little bit more, but yes.
0: Mm-hmm. Okay. All right.
2: What does success mean? What did your advisor say you were gonna fail at?
1: Well, originally he said that we were gonna run out of money by the age of 69. And by the time I turned 69, and I'm an engineer, and I was looking at that, and I was like, that doesn't even make any sense from a money standpoint. But I just wanted to make sure that, like, if I do take a step back from this, that it's not going to be something that I'm going to regret long term.
0: Yeah. Okay. What do you do for a living?
1: So I'm an engineer.
0: Oh, you said that. I'm sorry.
1: Mm-hmm. Okay.
0: Yeah. All right. Well, I don't like your financial advisor very much, I don't like your relationship with them.
2: You need a new one of those.
0: Because those guys get confused sometimes, and you have to explain to them, you work for me, dude. Not the other way around. It's like some of these lawyers, they think I work for them. They're confused.
2: I wonder if he's doing the math on you're not going to contribute as much to his wealth.
1: I mean, honestly, we kind of questioned that at one point.
0: Yeah. So, okay, let's set him aside. We'll come back to him in a minute. So the bottom line is that can you raise a child if you're 100% debt-free on $100,000 a year in Kansas City? Most likely.
1: Mm-hmm.
0: And that's what your husband – and by the way, you're probably not going to go to zero. You have all kinds of opportunity for side gigs and very minimal side hustles. You could probably make 50 grand.
1: Mm-hmm.
0: Right. But I mean, if you want to practice it, here's a way to practice it, to test the emotions of it. 100% run your household on his income for 3 months and put all of yours in the bank and act like you didn't make any money. And then you can say, oh, yeah, we can do this. But lay out your every dollar budget with only his income.
1: Yeah. And I did run that. And,
0: no, I didn't run it. Did you live it?
1: Oh, kind of technically because I had the baby, but I've been on disability leave. And so it's kind of been, a little bit different situation. So
0: yeah, you
1: I'm
0: had income coming
1: decision.
0: In.
2: Do you want to quit your job?
0: Yeah, she does.
1: I've been an engineer for over a decade.
2: Not what I'm asking. Do you want to quit your job?
1: If I'm being honest, yes.
2: Okay. So don't blame the kid.
1: Yeah.
2: And so when you ask the question, how do I make a decision now that I won't regret later? No one can inoculate you from what happens in the future. But the path forward for you is to say out loud, I would rather stay at home with this baby than go back and build someone else a building. And then you're taking ownership of what you do next. And then you and your husband will figure out the money and the spending and all that kind of stuff. But that starts from a place of ownership, not from a place of the guilt factory that every new mother in the United States goes through, which is I have to do X, Y, or Z because they say or because she says or because he said. You get to decide, I want to stay at home with this baby. And then you and your husband will figure out the rest of that stuff. Y'all have set yourself up. Baby step seven is so you can do whatever you want.
0: Exactly. Now, how old are you guys again?
1: Early in mid-30s.
0: And what does your husband do?
1: He works as a civilian for a police department.
0: Okay. All right. So here would be what I would tell you to do. If you can do it, how old is the baby right now?
1: 4 months old.
0: Okay, so you're back to work now?
1: No, I've been on disability leave.
0: Okay, why are you on disability for pregnancy?
1: No, I had a difficult delivery.
0: Okay, how much longer will you be out?
1: Well, technically, I just got cleared yesterday on disability, but I haven't even used my maternity leave yet.
0: So how much longer will you be out?
1: I mean, I technically have a month more of maternity leave.
0: So you could take a month. You could take a month and not count your disability and only count his income and live on it for 1 month and do it with every dollar and get comfortable with this idea, right?
1: Mm-hmm. Yes.
0: Okay.
1: Well, and another question I was going to ask on top of that was, because when I did run the budget and everything, I'm a very Excel, Microsoft Excel crazy. But I ran the budget, and like we don't quite, I know all the baby steps backwards and forwards, and we don't quite hit the 15% mark with that. But the thought was because of what we currently have in retirement.
0: No, I don't have that thought. I'm going to put 15% in retirement, and I'm going to live on his income.
1: Okay. Well,
0: that makes it work. I'm not going to cut back on that. But the other thing we can add to that is, again, you need to keep your certifications up anyway. So I want you doing a little bit of side hustles over a year, and you'll make 30 or 40 grand doing that and loosen this thing up. But if you want to run a test and say, on every dollar, we're going to live on this, not counting my disability, and we're going to take 15% of his income out, approximately $15,000 out of the equation per year, and we're going to live on that, I think you can do that. And how much have you already got in your nest egg?
1: $485,000.
0: Okay. And so in 7 years, that'll be $1 million. And you will be putting money, 15% of your husband's income away. And if you get a side hustle, some of that away as well. And maybe someday when the kid goes back to work, goes to school, you may want to go back to work because engineers make a lot of money and it's wonderful if you can. But you don't have to have a 2% chance of success. If you add nothing to retirement, you're going to be millionaires before you're 40.
1: Well, and with our house paid off,
0: You already are. Okay, so you're going to have another $500,000 in your retirement. If it'll double if you don't add anything to it, but if you're steadily adding to it and you're living on your husband's income, you're supplementing with a little bit of side. You guys are going to be multimillionaires, and you need to change financial advisors. Because I don't like anybody gives me a 2% chance of success when I've got my house paid off and I'm a millionaire and I'm 30 years old and you're not and you're giving me advice. So, yeah, even if it's a Smart Vest Pro, one of ours, go get a different one. The arrogance of that pisses me off.

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3: I'm Gene Marino with your WFIR News Extra. Governor Spanberger recently issued an executive order and proposed legislation that would ban non-disclosure agreements and most by-right approvals for data centers. But, says Catherine Haddam with the Southwest Virginia Data Center Transparency Alliance,
4: it does not go far enough. Because here's the thing about the NDAs, that while it prevents state-level officials and like DEQ-level officials from signing NDAs, it doesn't necessarily prevent folks on the local level.
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0: Dr. John Deloney's brand new book is on pre-sale. It will hit the streets in January. John's written some number one best-selling books. John, but this is the best book you've written. This is the best book you've written by far. I like the anxiety books, but Building the Marriage You Want, really practical. From if your marriage is in the ditch to if you've got a great marriage, it's practical. I mean, I've been married since dinosaurs roamed the earth, and I love this book. And, it's like 45 years now, you know, and it is absolutely incredible, guys. So the idea that, you know, I don't want to get married because marriage is hard. Let me just tell you, not being married is harder. Marriage is hard. But I have to make my own sandwiches if I'm not married. Hello. So, no, not being married is
9: harder. I have to make my own sandwiches, and I am married, but
0: I
9: such
0: know,
9: a...
0: I'm kidding. She pointed towards the kitchen the other day, and I'm like, what's in there? It's an odd place you have over there. Yeah, but... Yeah, so I mean,
9: we address that in the book, everybody.
0: Listen, in 45 years, Dave and Sharon have had some serious arguments and some serious rough patches, no question. But the idea that it's broken because it's hard is false, right?
9: Absolutely.
0: And that's what you address in here so beautifully.
9: Yeah, and it's everything from new ways to communicate, new ways to do conflict, sex, money, being married with kids. Just everything I know about marriage is in that book.
0: There we go.
9: It's
0: and a bunch of research went into that.
9: Yeah, and you said something important. And Dave, I have to say this: you brought this to me as a former nerd, as an academic. The goal of that world was to here's a bunch of ideas, and you've pushed me over the years to say, okay, but what do I do with those ideas? And so this book is me sitting at your kitchen table with you, hopefully with you and your spouse, saying here's the next right move for y'all. And yeah, I'm proud of it, man.
0: Practical tools to reconnect and build a stronger marriage. You pre-order for $24.99 right now. You'll get the book when it comes out in early January. You'll get the enhanced audio book. You'll get early access to the ebook 2 weeks early. And instantly, we will send you a video of Dr. John Deloney on connected communication from the Marriage and Money event, the weekend-long event that we do here at Ramsey Campus with him and Rachel, which is coming up next week.
9: Next weekend, yeah.
0: Yeah, all right. So, building the marriage you want. Check it out, boys and girls. You're going to love it. Sam's in South Bend, Indiana. Hey, Sam, what's up?
10: Hi, thanks for having me, Dave. I really appreciate it.
0: Sure. How can we help?
10: So, I'm trying to get out of debt right now. I have paid off about $20,000 in the past 6 months.
0: Good.
10: Since I called and you guys gave me some advice. Thank you. And I kind of... I have an interesting prospect right now. I have a family member that is trying to sell a house that his brother passed away, unfortunately, and he's got a place. It's only worth, but they're only selling for $50,000. And I'm kind of almost interested and tempted to try to see if I could sell my house and downgrade to move into it.
0: Oh.
10: And I just want to know how much sense that makes.
0: For what reason?
10: Just realistically, I think that my wife and I just got a little bit too giddy at the beginning.

0: of our relationship and just jumped into a house that was a little bit more than we could afford.
1: How much is the house that you're living in worth?
0: Right now, about $240,000 to $245,000.
1: Okay. What's your household income?
0: About $60,000 a year.
1: Okay. And the house that we're talking about buying, would be, the price would be what?
0: The price is $50,000. It needs just a teeny bit of work. I mean, it's livable as is, but it would need just a few grand to really bring it up to just where I would like it to be, I guess.
1: And what's it worth?
0: Starting point. You know, it's a little bit hard to say necessarily what all it's worth. Somebody appraised it at worth $90,000. But there's a few nuances to that that, I mean, the family member can help.
1: How long have you been married?
0: 4 years.
1: And how much other debt do you have left after you paid off 20?
0: $45,000.
2: How much equity do you have in your home? How much do you owe on that $240,000 house?
0: So I owe about $189,000 right now.
1: So you can almost pay cash for this.
0: Right, and...
1: Or you could be debt-free and get a small mortgage and a little bit of money to fix it up with, right? That's what you should do. Yeah, you pay off all your debts and you keep a little cash, and you use the cash to fix it up, and you get a little mortgage at the credit union is all you're going to get. It's not even a real mortgage. It's just a little bank loan.
2: Has she been in this house?
1: Yeah, I'm just thinking your wife is not on board with this. This is like... Because guys will live in a tent. And women actually want are like a house. This sounds right, like a tent.
0: I know that it does. I was so surprised. I mean, it's been sitting for probably about a year, and it's her great uncle. It was his cousin that was in it, and he was trying to help him fix it up. Unfortunately, he ran into some health problems, and like I said, he passed away.
2: Is it in the middle of nowhere, like out in the middle of a field somewhere?
0: It is a little bit out of town, kind of in a little bit of an obscure area, but it's not.
1: Okay, is your wife on? Is your wife on board with this, or is she rolling her eyes when she walks away from you?
0: You know what? Actually, she was the one that brought up the idea in the first place, because she's been kind of, you know, on me about the fact that you know, we're kind of house poor and we've been really having to cut into the budget so much just to even try to pay off this debt. So. She was the one that approached me with the idea. Once she was the one that saw the house, she brought me to see it. And
1: okay, you know, if you do it, you have to promise that 18 months later the house is in spectacular condition.
0: Oh yeah, that's truly the goal. Yeah,
1: not just livable, spectacular.
0: Right, yeah.
1: I want to come up in front of it and I want to go, oh, I wish it was an Airbnb so I could rent this cute little house.
0: Yeah, that would definitely... That would
1: and
0: definitely
1: then you're probably going to sell it. So go ahead and make sure it's spectacular, because I don't think you're going to live there for very long.
0: Yeah, no, my plan would be to try to move away from the area that I'm in within the next 6 or 7 years. I want to try to do it before the kids get a little too old and into their school system and everything. I'd like to try to just, you know, change things.
1: How many kids really do you have?
0: I have one, and I have one that's on the way within the next probably 8 weeks.
1: And how many square foot is this tent?
0: It's 1,100 square feet, which is about the same size as my house now.
1: Okay. All right. The thing I don't want you to do is I don't want you to do it and get stuck in the rehab, and the rehab is in perpetuation. It goes on forever, and everybody lives with sawdust in their pants forever, okay? And that's what happens to people in these things. The second thing I don't want you to do is I don't want you to treat this like you have to keep it for 10 years. This might be a step back for a 5-year move to allow you to leap forward later, and that's what your wife is saying by house poor. But if you make this a permanent decision, it's probably a bad decision. If you can say it's a temporary move, we can go in there, fix it up, clean it up, we're going to live there 4 or 5 years, and we're going to dump this thing and move back up in property after we get our feet on the ground and financially and get rid of this debt, that's okay. But this sounds it sounds like a dramatic move down. And I don't think you guys have processed emotionally how much of a move down it is. So, you know, you just be careful with that one.
2: Yeah, and it just Well, me and my wife did something very similar. We sold our house and moved onto into a campus dorm apartment. It just took a lot of us making sure we were on the same page regularly. We had to increase the amount of time we're talking and making sure we're on the same page.
1: And it generally means the same page means this is a process we're moving through.
2: It's for a purpose.
1: Yeah, we can camp for a little while, right. But we got to get rid of the tent.
2: Yes. And by doing that, these other things have to be true. The money we save has got to go towards the debt. The money we save has to go towards savings goals or whatever. But it was all very intentional. We're going to make this sacrifice so that.
1: Right. Yeah, exactly. Exactly. Yeah, this idea that we're going to be there 10 years emotionally changes the decision for me. I wouldn't do it if I was the case.

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3: This is a special report from ABC News. I'm Stephanie Officer. At least 3 people are dead, including children, after a mass school shooting at Silver Lake Elementary in Bend, Oregon. A large law enforcement presence gathered outside as the school was being placed under lockdown. This is what it sounded like as first responders were discovering what they were walking into from Broadcastify.
4: We are taking an active shooter call at 61530 South East Stone Creek Lane. Looks like the shooter has been neutralized, possibly shot by a father at the school.
3: Police report the suspect was killed within moments of cops responding to the scene. ABC's Aaron Katursky.
5: They are now going room by room to make sure everyone can get out safely. Parents have been told to go to a reunification center. We know there are multiple victims. How many, the police did not say. 2 people were transported to the hospital. Their conditions were not clear.
3: The gunman's body discovered inside the building. This is ABC News.
6: Weather every 30 minutes on WFIR. Tonight has a slight chance of showers and thunderstorms before 9 p.m. Otherwise, mostly cloudy with a low around 63. Friday, we'll see patchy fog before 8 a.m. Otherwise, sunny with a high near 86. Chance of showers on Friday night, partly cloudy with a low around 50. And Saturday starts off mostly cloudy, then becoming sunny with a high near 59. Weather every 30 minutes on News Talk WFIR 107.3 FM. 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
7: Sarah is in Syracuse, New York. Hey, Sarah, what's up in your world?
8: Hey, how are you? Thank you so much for taking my call. I really love you. Two are my favorites.
7: Well, thank you.
9: We're our favorites, too.
7: We'll tell the rest of them you said that. What's up?
8: So I have a couple questions. So we are in baby step 3, and we have just kind of lost motivation. Like, we paid off a car and a truck, and we paid off a personal loan and a couple credit cards, and now we're like maybe a third of the way through baby step 3, and we just can't figure out where all our money is going. My husband is a medically retired Army veteran. He now works for the state of New York Corrections, and I'm a part-time remote therapist.
7: But so you were all of that when you paid off all these debts, right?
8: Yes, and I just don't know what's happening.
7: So tell me about getting fired up to get out of debt.
8: Well, we have a special needs daughter. We just wanted a better life for her, and we wanted a better life for ourselves, and we wanted a better future for our kids.
7: And how does that not translate to finishing the emergency fund and then starting to build wealth?
8: I don't know. That's kind of why I called. We go over our budget. Like, I write down everything. Dave, I've been...
7: How long did it take you to get out of debt?
8: I think we started maybe with baby step 2.5 years ago. And then we're, gung-ho. And like I said, we had, an Altima that we paid off. I paid off our Tundra.
7: So what was the total debt you paid off in 2.5 years?
8: Probably like around 60,000.
7: Okay. So you're paying off about 30 grand a year, about 2,000 bucks a month, give or take, 2,500 a month, right?
8: Yeah, absolutely.
7: And what's the how much is in your emergency fund now, your baby step 3 so far?
8: About 5,000.
7: And how much is the target?
8: Like 15.
7: Okay. All right. So you need 10 grand and you've averaged $2,000 a month, so you should be there in 5 months or 4 months, right?
8: Yep. And we've been at it for like that.
7: Okay, so why, if you lay out your budget and you have you've paid all your bills and you have $2,500 going into savings, you don't really have an option once you lay it out and you say that's our goal. You don't lose steam. You're telling yourself.

0: Okay.
1: And that's me talking nerd speak to a fellow nerd. Okay.
0: Right. Yep.
1: I think the motivation you're looking for, you're probably exhausted. You're probably tired. You're both working. Your husband's got a stressful job. You've got a stressful job, and you got a toddler, and you're
2: special needs.
1: Yeah, special needs. Like, you got a lot going on. You're tired. What I'm not going to do is negotiate with myself. And so many a mornings I wake up and in no way am I motivated to go lift weights. I know, though, that that helps me feel better. And so motivation is something that happens after I start making a commitment to keep promises to myself. And I go do that thing over and over, quite honestly, regardless of how I feel. And then I start feeling great. And then the motivation is there.
2: Okay, so when you finish baby step three, you will move from intense to intentional. You will relax a little bit on your budget and start putting 15% of your income away into retirement at that point, right?
0: Right.
2: And you'll be able to, quote, go out to eat, maybe start saving for a vacation, doing some things you haven't been able to do while you were getting out of debt. Is that correct?
0: Yeah.
2: Okay, so the finish line is 4 to 5 months away to be able to take your foot off the gas. So you have run 9 miles of a 13-mile half marathon.
0: Right.
2: Finish.
1: You're so close.
2: Shut up and finish.
1: Quit thinking.
2: Suck it up, buttercup.
1: Quit thinking and do
2: it. And finish.
1: You got this.
2: You can do this. And knock it out. Just put it on the refrigerator 5 months. Put a little thermometer up there or whatever the flip you need to do where you can walk in there and look at it, or little links of paper that you can tear apart.
1: That's what I did.
2: If you're, yeah, I mean, whatever. For your version of first grade, you want to channel, but get it out there and, you know, and lean into it and go, we're busting this. We're busting this. We're stepping up on the scales. The weight is coming off. We're stepping up on the scales. We're going to finish this because this is what adults do. And so it's not a feeling and it's not a motivation.
1: It's an action.
2: It's an action. And you just say, it's a discipline. And you just say, the two of us, okay, second breath. We're turning the corner. We got 3 miles left in this 13-mile run. Finish the race. You'll see that you'll turn the corner in 2 months and you'll see the yellow tape. You'll be almost there. So, but, and if you just write it down like that and go, this is how we're going to get there, and then lay it out and force yourself to do it. It's not a feeling. And to John's point, you have done so good, but you are running probably largely on a little bit of a high, knocking off those debts, and a little bit of fear that I'm got to get ready. I got to be ready because I got a special needs kid and I got to be ready to take care of them. You said that was your motivation. It's a noble motivation. And that stuff's probably, your tank's gotten low. And now you're going to have to, as an act of your intellect, force your will to say, regardless of my emotional frustrations, my emotional tank being empty, I'm so close, I'm not going to quit this race. I'm going to push through. And it's just suck it up, buttercup. That's what it is. We all have to do it to each other, to ourselves, and you can do that. But you're right. It's not it's quit being fun. It's quit being exciting because
1: it's not novel anymore.
2: The debt's all gone, and now we're just trying to save money, and it's not as, you know, but you're just that close. So you need to lay it out in a very incremental, very concrete way. This is how close I am. And then next month I'm going to be that much closer. And then the next month, and then, you know, what are we at Christmas, you know, January, February, you're done.
1: You're done. Then you see the guys the men and women across the finish line, and they're rolling around on the floor and people are pouring ice down. Like, that's you. But you're so close, but it's not time to roll around yet. Right? Run through the finish line here. You're so, so close.
2: Yeah.
1: So close.
2: Yeah. You're now running on not excitement.
1: It's the grind.
2: You're running on an intellectual decision.
1: It's
2: now an act of your will.
1: It's a grind, yeah. That's a
2: big deal. Because people that can finish things in a culture that has the attention span of a gnat, people that can finish things are... They create a life that is so much head and shoulders above the average person's life.
1: Can I tell you what I've done? I haven't talked about this very, very publicly. I found myself exhausted. I've been running hard the last year or two, and I found myself starting to get into a pity party.
2: Oh yeah.
1: So 104 days ago, I decided I'm going to run 1 mile every day, no matter what. Period. And for me, that's not a lot. That's not hard. It's not a hard physical challenge. But I'm going to do it every
2: day. But it is when you do it every stinking day.
1: The number of 1 a.m. runs I had to do because I drove 17 hours, I didn't realize I planned a hunting trip with my son. The last

0: three nights were in the middle of a field in nowhere, West Texas, getting these last couple miles in. Not break the streak, but it became all about, will you finish this thing? Like, the actual jogging a mile is not hard, running a mile is not hard. Can you do a hard thing? Can you keep a promise to yourself? And I'm telling you, it sounds crazy. I feel like I'm 6 inches taller. Like, oh, I can do something for a long time.
1: Yeah.
0: The pity party stopped. Woe is me stopped. Like, oh, I can do it. Let's go get it done then, right? And I made this promise, I'm going to go do it. So something as silly as run a mile every day for 100 days, 3 months. And what I bet is if they sit down with zero payments in the world and say, I'm not doing this for 4 months, let's do it in three.
1: Mm-hmm.
0: I'm going to take a few more clients. I'm going to be a little bit more tired.
1: Yep.
0: And then come January 1, we're just going to make snow angels out in the middle of the yard.
2: And we're going to be done. I want to get done faster because I want to get to the finish line.
0: That's it. That's it, man.
2: That's a good question, Sarah.
0: I love it.
2: That's a human problem when you're facing this, because personal finance, ladies and gentlemen, is 80% behavior. It's only 20% head knowledge. So what she's doing there is addressing the person in her mirror, which is necessary for you to do if you don't want to be broke your whole freaking life.
0: Don't wait for motivation. Just take action.

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3: This is a Fox News alert. I'm Tom Ergani. Three children and one adult are dead in a shooting at an elementary school in Central Oregon. Fox's Christina Coleman has more on the suspect.
4: Fort Bend police say the suspected shooter was killed inside of the building, but they did not confirm who shot the suspect. They say it could have been a bystander. The shooting occurred at Silverrell Elementary School. That's about 170 miles southeast of Portland.
3: No word yet on the ages of the victims or a possible motive. Vice President J.D. Vance traveling to Michigan today, speaking to a crowd of supporters for Senate candidate Mike Rogers. Vance slammed Rogers' opponent, Democrat Abdul Al-Sayed.
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11: Lisa's in Birmingham. Hi, Lisa. How are you?
12: I'm good. How are you? Thank y'all so much for taking my call.
11: Sure. What's up?
12: Well, my question is about converting a traditional IRA to Roth and how aggressive my husband and I should be about doing that. And I'm just curious what you would recommend.
11: Okay. How old are you?
12: I'm 54 and my husband is 61.
11: Okay. And how much is in the traditional?
12: 2.8.
11: Way to go. You guys are awesome. So proud of you. And by 2.8, you mean 2.8 million, right?
12: Yes.
11: And I know you put it there because that's the only way it could have been put there. That's not inherited money. You are amazing.
12: So, no, it's not inherited.
11: Can't be. Couldn't be in an IRA. Okay. So, wow. How much money do you have that's non-retirement?
12: We do not have any non-retirement.
11: Okay. All right. Okay. Here's the advantages of getting it into Roth. Okay? You're 54, he's 61. Is that right?
12: Yes.
11: Okay, so when you are 61, this 2.8 will be about $6 million. Today,
12: he
11: you have
12: to. He is retired.
11: I'm sorry?
12: He is retired. Okay. He retired almost 3 years ago.
11: Good, okay. But when you, if it's invested in good mutual funds, it will double about every 7 years or so. If you don't add anything to it, this 2.8 will be $6 million. Today, you have taxes due on $2.8 million. 7 years from now, you will have taxes due on $6 million. 7 years after that, you will have taxes due on $12 million. So the advantage is it will grow from the point you convert it to grow. The growth will be tax-free. And so instead of taxes on $12 million someday, you will have paid taxes now and next year and the next year by converting some of this. So your tax bill is going to be substantially lower than it would be 15 years from now. Do you see what I'm saying?
12: Yes.
11: Okay. That's advantage number one. Advantage number two is when you're 75, you have required minimum distributions, RMDs. You are required, even if you don't want the money or need the money, to start pulling it out because if it's traditional, because the government wants their freaking tax money. And so that's 15 years for your husband, 14 years, not very far. Okay.
12: Yeah.
11: And then when you both die, if you leave a traditional IRA and the beneficiary is one of, is your kids, they will have to pay income tax on that when they take it out, and they're required to take it out under the Biden Secure Act of 2.0. They're required to take it out within 10 years of receiving it. And by the way, that they then will be taxed if you don't move it to Roth on that $15 or $20 million that this money has become. And they're going to have to cash that out and pay taxes on it as they go along. So there's a lot, that's three really good reasons to move it to Roth as soon as we can reasonably. All right? What's your household income?
12: They will also have to count that as earned income, correct?
11: Yes. No, it's not earned income. But it will be taxable. It'll be taxable. Your kids, if it's IRA, if it's a Roth, RMDs don't apply, and there's zero taxes on inheritance.
12: Okay.
11: Because you've already paid the taxes. Roth grows tax-free. All right?
12: Yeah.
11: Now, so what's your household income?
12: $150,000.
11: Okay. Where did this money come from? Oh, your husband's retired. What was he making back then?
12: I think he was around, well, he worked a lot of overtime too, so he was around probably 120 to 130.
11: Okay, so you cut your income in half when he retired.

0: Give or take. Okay. All right. And you don't have any money except this, right?
1: Right.
0: Okay. Because here's the thing. If we take some of the 2.8 and pay out and pay taxes with it, we've reduced the balance.
1: Yes.
0: And it loses some of the advantages I was just talking about in the terms of the growth. But you don't have anywhere else to get the money. So what I'm going to do is I'm going to, as much as you guys can cash flow the taxes, I'm going to go ahead and start pulling that out every year and rolling portions of this to Roth. Sit down with your financial advisor and your tax advisor more than anything. But out of 150, how much can you guys spare to pay taxes? Let's just make up a number. Let's say I want to pay $50,000 in taxes. That means I can pull $200,000 a year, and I can do that for the next 6 years. That's $1 million I can get moved out of your cash flow without touching this nest egg. Then after that, you're going to have to touch the nest egg to pay taxes on it in order to move it. But I would reduce the size of the nest egg by the tax bill in order to get it moved. The net effect isn't as fun because we've reduced the size of the nest egg. But if you had told me you had $600,000 in a separate brokerage account in addition to this, I'd have been so excited because I would have spent that on taxes in a heartbeat.
1: Yeah. Unfortunately, we don't.
0: That's okay. These are good problems. I got $3 million is a good problem. I'm so proud of you. What's your career?
1: My husband worked in maintenance.
0: Okay. And you do
1: and
0: what?
1: I'm just administration.
0: You did, what
1: I
0: kind?
1: Only work part time.
0: Okay. Yeah. So
2: where's the 150 coming from? Is it from a pension of some sort?
0: No, she's making 150.
1: Income?
2: Yes, ma'am.
0: She's still working.
1: Yeah.
2: Oh, so that 150 is what you're earning.
0: Yeah.
1: No, we're drawing off the retirement.
0: What, you're drawing some off of this 2.8?
1: Yes.
0: Oh, okay. All right. Yeah, I'm going to run some numbers with your tax guy. I can't do it in my head here on the air, but I want to systematically move this to where in the next 10 years, 5 years, something like that, 7 years, that this is all Roth, even if I have to reduce the size of the nest egg to get it, to pay the taxes to get it there. Because I don't want you guys rolling into RMDs. And if we can get it there, the faster we can get it there, the faster it's going to double every 7 years tax-free, whatever's left after paying the taxes. So, I mean, if you just did it all at once, it probably costs you $700,000, which makes me want to puke.
2: Wow.
0: But, yeah, and so instead of 2.8, we have 2.1, but it's 100% tax-free from then on. So it's hard to stomach that, but it's one way to do it. I don't like that. I'm not suggesting that. But, you know, what can I do to get this moved and sit down and talk to somebody? I'm not going to lose my mind about it. It's not the end of the world. You've got $3 million. Shut up. Life's good, okay? But it becomes a math riddle for me, and this is my version of nerd coming out. I like to nerd out on the math and how fast I can get it moved over. I accidentally stumbled into this, folks. I didn't know. I wish I could tell you I was that smart. All I wanted was tax-free growth. The RMD stuff and the stuff on the kids don't have to pay income tax on Roth when you get it in, inherited IRAs that are Roths, I actually just looked up and realized that after I had moved all mine years ago. But I just love the Roth. I love the math on the Roth tax-free, so I moved everything years and years and years ago, and I've never done anything except Roth since then, even to the point that Ramsey that I own matches my 401k in the company that I own, and our match is required by law to be traditional. The underlying can be Roth, but the match has to be, and every year at the end of the year, I get to pay taxes on it because I roll my match where I matched myself out of traditional into Roth at the end of the year because I'm not going to have anything except Roth every 12 months.
2: That's nice of you.
0: Yeah, it's good of me to do
2: match
0: that
2: yourself.
0: For me. I'm patting myself on the back. Thank you.
2: That's pretty nice of you.
0: I matched myself, yes. It's quite an employer benefit. One pocket to the other.
2: I'm just saying, if you really love yourself, you could make the match more.
0: Anything to keep Washington, D.C. out of my pocket. I hate them. Did I mention I hate them?

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3: From ABC News, I'm Stephanie Officer. A terrifying shooting at an Oregon elementary school today has left at least three people dead, including children. ABC's Trevor Ault.
4: Multiple people rushed to the hospital.
5: An active shooter at Silverbelt Elementary.
4: Investigators say the 911 calls flooded in around 1 this afternoon. An active shooter at Silver Rail Elementary School in Bend.
6: Dispatch received the first call reporting a shot fired into a car.
4: Some 911 callers then reported the shooter was inside the school. Officers were on the scene within 3 minutes, and they say they found the suspect had been shot and killed.
3: Officials say school in the Bend Lapine district will be closed tomorrow because of the incident. And we've learned the ICE agent involved in the incident in Houston Saturday has been placed on leave while it's investigated. This comes after surveillance video was released showing two men fleeing, one of them getting run over. ABC's Pierre Thomas.
7: Sources tell us that the ICE agent driving the vehicle that struck a man on Saturday, breaking his leg, has been placed on administrative leave. The development comes as the Harris County prosecutor tells ABC News that he's looking into whether the ICE agent intentionally ran over Miguel Pera Hernandez. ICE officials calling such allegations reckless. They say Pera ran in front of that ICE vehicle.
3: ABC has learned the new White House press secretary, Katie Zachariah, who President Trump called an attorney, never passed the bar exam. ABC's Mary Bruce.
8: Zachariah, who graduated from Pepperdine Law School, saying she did take the bar, but was, quote, distracted and overwhelmed by her upcoming move to China with her new husband.
9: We just said, let's take this time and I'll take the bar and see what happens.
8: Sources later telling ABC News that Zachariah did not pass the exam. But that has not stopped her from calling herself a lawyer. Zachariah dismissing questions about her resume as, quote, miscommunication.
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